0: Writers Guild of America says it has reached a settlement with Paramount to end its own litigation to block the merger. L.A. City Councilmember Nithya Raman appears to be gaining support over L.A. Mayor Bass in the race for mayor.
1: The latest poll shows 39% of likely voters favor Raman, while 28% favor Bass. 33% of people who responded to the UC Berkeley Institute of Governmental Studies poll say they're undecided. Most voters who cast ballots for Spencer Pratt in the primary haven't chosen a runoff candidate, which has led to an unusually high number of undecided voters. 2,150 likely voters were surveyed between September 15th and 20th. The poll also found Bass has a 63% unfavorability rating. Mail-in ballots for the November 3rd election will be sent out in less than 2 weeks. Daniel Martindale, KFI News.
0: A man who allegedly shot three of his co-workers at an assisted living facility in South L.A. has been charged with three counts of attempted murder. The head of maintenance at Progressive Home for the Elderly, Daryl Bonds, is accused of shooting into the lobby of the facility Monday morning. Cops haven't given out details of a possible motive. Higher HOA fees could be coming for homeowners in California.
2: Assembly Bill 2050 is waiting for Governor Newsom's signature. If he signs it, the bill would require homeowners associations to save enough money to cover repairs and costs for the next 30 years. If they don't have enough in reserve, they'll need to increase fees or add a special charge for homeowners. The governor has until September 30th to sign or veto the bill. About 1 in 4 California households pay HOA fees. The median HOA fee of $278 in the state is more than 100% higher than the national average. Amy King, KFI News.
0: Disgraced Hollywood producer Harvey Weinstein has been sentenced to 15 years in prison for a sexual assault conviction. He was facing up to 25 years for the assault on a former production assistant at his apartment in Manhattan in 2006. The sentencing comes after years of legal battles that resulted in an overturned conviction and retrials. The California Supreme Court will not review the sexual assault conviction of Weinstein for a 2013 attack on an actress at a hotel in L.A. And China's President Xi Jinping has arrived in the U.S. ABC's Karen Travers says he is set to meet with President Trump.
3: Big things, of course, on the agenda, talking about trade and tariffs, Taiwan, the issue of AI, artificial intelligence, and also Iran.
0: China's president will be here for a 3-day visit. Southland weather from KFI, low clouds and fog in the morning. Then it will be sunny, highs 80s to low 90s, metro LA, upper 80s to mid 90s in the valleys and the high desert, upper 70s to low 80s for the beaches, around 90 inland OC, low to upper 90s and windy for the IE. Right now it's 76 in Dana Point, 81 in Anaheim, 86 in Diamond Bar, 84 in Simi Valley. The KFI financial update, the Dow closed down 352, S&P 500 down 59, and NASDAQ down 308. Stall on the 5 Laguna Hills.
4: It's along the southbound side past Lake Forest Drive coming up on El Toro Road. It looks like it's been cleared into the center divider, but the drive on that South 5 is still pretty stacked up, getting away from about the 405 merge over by the Spectrum. Now, it's also slow on the northbound side of the 5 in Irvine, leaving the 133. Delays ahead all the way to Ball Road in Anaheim. Let's take a look at the 405. Big delays getting out of West LA, southbound slowing Santa Monica Boulevard, and that's pretty tough all the way to the 710 freeway. It's also slow in Norwalk on the 605 northbound, leaving the 105. Delays ahead towards the 10. With Southern California's most accurate traffic reports, I'm Angel Martinez.
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25: It's the John Cobalt Show. 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That's where you could listen to what you missed. And we are going to talk in just a moment with Lou Shapiro. He's an attorney, defense attorney here in Southern California. The Lindsay Clancy murder trial is over, and she's neither guilty nor not guilty. It was a hung jury, 11 to 1 in favor of not guilty by reasons of insanity, but one heroic juror, a man, stood up to the mob and said, no, she's guilty. She murdered her three children. 5, 3, and 8 months. Exercise band around their little necks. Strangled all three of them, face down on the floor in the basement. First sent her husband out to do errands, then did the murders, and then, realizing what she had done, she threw herself out a window after trying to cut her neck and wrists, and she didn't kill herself. She didn't paralyze herself for the rest of her life with a spinal injury. But the number of crazed women out in the street screaming for her, and the defense attorney, also crazed, very angry with this one juror who stood up, claiming he didn't understand or refused to consider reasonable doubt. Well, maybe he had reasonable doubt. Well, wait. Maybe he didn't have reasonable doubt. Yes. I mean, I didn't understand. If you don't have to have reasonable doubt. And what's the reasonable doubt? Nobody disputed that she strangled them. Let's get Lou Shapiro on. Lou, how are you?
26: Hey, good to be back with you, man. Thanks for saving me for the big ones.
25: Yeah, no, this is a heavy one. This one makes me crazy. Well, tell me what you thought of the verdict here, and then we'll get into some of the details. What was your overall reaction?
26: Well, me and you are very much alike. And I'll tell you this, when you first heard about this case, when it started out, you hear a woman killed her three kids, you think right away, there's no way she's getting out of this. Come on, like, no way, right? But then, as the trial went, the court of public opinion, and you hear the experts, and you start hearing this sort of wave of like, no, there's more to the story. She didn't just kill her kids, but she was diagnosed with postpartum psychosis, and people start talking about what that is. And how common it is and what it can do to somebody. And then you learn in the trial that she committed, attempted suicide, threw herself out a window, is paralyzed from the waist down. You start looking at her on TV, right, or watching on video and saying, looking at this person with the pills on the table, and you start feeling bad for her.
25: I didn't.
26: And then what happened? Sorry?
25: I did not.
26: Well, apparently
25: she terrifies me. You know what I saw? I saw crazy eyes, and I saw a woman who willfully murdered. She wasn't overtaken by some supernatural force. This is not like some horror movie. This is her making a decision because she sent her husband out, and then she tried to kill herself afterwards. That's obvious knowledge that what she did was horrifically wrong. Why am I wrong?
26: Right. Here's why. You're not necessarily wrong. It's a subjective test. That's why it's difficult for two people to agree on this. Because two people can look at this and another person could say, well, maybe she didn't appreciate the difference between right and wrong throughout that entire time, that it was a different person. That's what her attorney argued. The person sitting in court now was not the person who did all

0: in a wheelchair who can't move from the waist down, who's crying in the middle of testimony.
1: That's irrelevant.
0: It's a lot.
1: That's irrelevant.
0: Yeah, but it's...
1: She hurled herself out the window because she knew what she did was wrong, and she was ashamed and mortified by it.
0: All right. Look, that's what... There's a lot of people who agree with you as well. But as you can see, if you were to poll, you call your friends or family around the dinner table tonight and start talking about it, you'll get different points of views because it's a subjective test, not objective. Do you think as a juror sitting there that she knew the difference between right and wrong? If you don't think she did, it's not guilty by reason of insanity. That's how we got 11 of them.
1: But is there some kind of mass psychosis, some mass frenzy among the 9 women? Like, do they have their own mental illness? Because I'm seeing hundreds of women dressed in pink cheering on this child killer, this triple child killer. And I'm thinking that is some kind of mass contagion. This is like social madness. This is Salem witch trial stuff. And that could happen in the room. And after 7 weeks, could they all have fed off each other's insanity and created like an alternate reality, like a reverse mob? Usually the mob whips itself into a frenzy to kill a bad guy. Here, they whip themselves in the frenzy to protect this woman.
0: Yeah, I don't think Reddington would have kept you on the jury based on
1: Well, yeah, see?
0: But I'll tell you one thing that maybe some of your frustration should go towards the prosecution. Here's why. I think they overplayed their hand. Their theory that she fabricated the suicide attempt, I don't think played well with the jury, right? They could have argued that her suicide attempt was real because of your reasoning, because she felt so guilty for what she did. But that's not what they argued. They argued this all was one big cover-up. She wanted to kill the kids, and then she made some light scratches on her neck and on her wrist, and then tried to slide down the wall out of the window. But then it went awry on her. It didn't go the way she planned it, so that's why she's paralyzed. That wasn't the right play. She should have embraced the fact, like what you're saying. That would have probably been something that landed a little bit better with the jury. But who knows? They were sitting there in that room and we weren't. I think when you sit in that room, it's a lot different than watching replays and hearing reports and so forth.
1: There's a clip here. I want to play. It's 30 seconds. And it's the Plymouth County DA, Tim Cruz, the prosecutor, being asked by a reporter about the sensitivity of the prosecution. Play the clip. Would you cut one?
2: You know, I'm not going to stand out here and listen to this.
3: DA Cruz, you had 11 jurors that didn't necessarily believe your case. What do you say to those people who felt that the whole prosecution was insensitive?
2: Was what?
3: Insensitive.
2: Insensitive is killing 3 children. Insensitive is ignoring those facts. We have an obligation to stand up for those people and seek justice and make sure the defendant gets justice and make sure they get justice. So if people can't understand that, I don't know how I can answer that question.
1: To me, we're in an alternate universe where everything is inside out and upside down. Insensitive is Cruz laying out the case, which was true. Nobody was denying that she did it. She didn't deny it. The defense attorney didn't deny it. It's insensitive to point out that she murdered the kids. And this is from journalists. What kind of insanity is this here?
0: Look, it depends if you want to look at the cause or the effect. The effect, everybody will agree, is horrific. And you have to, the victims here clearly are these 3 kids who are no longer with us. But if you just look at the effect and not the cause, right, that's not the whole story. And the other side is, what caused this? And I think that's where there's more of a dispute in terms of how we got to this point.
1: But the crime is about what you do. When did the crime become about why you did it? It's what you do. I don't care why she did it, whether she had a mental illness or not. All that matters is those 3 kids are dead. This is the stuff Oprah started.
0: No, of course it's awful. I mean, nobody can even put this tragedy into context. You can't even begin to explain it. But the law is pretty clear that you have to have an act and a mental state at the same time to have a conviction. And the act is there. What you're saying is correct. The act of killing was there, but was the mental state there? That's where there's more of an issue and a dispute, and that's why 11-1 for not guilty by reason of insanity.
1: Yeah, I talked with Royal Oaks, the ABC analyst, a lot about this insanity stuff.

0: We've been talking recently about the Nick Reiner case. But isn't that when you really have a psychotic break where you don't realize that you're actually choking children? You think you're choking a stuffed animal, or you're stabbing a pumpkin and not an actual human being, where you're think you're being chased by demons. When you've completely lost touch with the material world, and now you're in some kind of sick fantasy zone. That wasn't her.
1: Well, okay, so the key point that the defense made on this issue, I think, was what mother kills her own three kids? The fact that a mother killed her own three kids the way she did only can be explained by someone who is not in their right state of mind. And I think a lot of people can identify with that versus just someone killing somebody else or a stranger or a friend or someone that they're not really. But a mother to kill her own kids, the default response is something must have not been right with her at that time, because that's not the way society works. That's not our natural way. So I think that also was a big advantage we might be overlooking and can be distinguished from other cases that you're rightfully bringing up.
0: All right. Listen, it's good having you on again. Thank you. Lou Shapiro, defense attorney. Thanks for taking the time.
1: Hey, always fun debating with you.
0: All right. More coming up. 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
2: Here is the latest. One of the strongest Pacific storms on record could bring high surf and coastal flooding to Southern California in the coming days. And L.A. Mayor Bass's campaign is questioning the accuracy of a new poll that has Nithya Raman with a big lead. We'll have more at the bottom of the hour from the Odoo.com Weather Center. 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Sunny tomorrow, high 70s to the 90s. 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We make it easy. Crash on the 60 in Hacienda Heights.
3: This one is along the westbound side, and it's just before Hacienda Boulevard. Carpool lane has been blocked. Delays away from Azusa. Quick check of that eastbound side of the 60. It's slowing out of Industry. Delays from Hacienda Boulevard as you roll towards Fullerton Road. With Southern California's most accurate traffic reports, I'm Angel Martinez.
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0: 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Do you know we have two high-speed rail disasters in California? I had thought that this particular project was going well, but according to CaliforniaGlobe.com, it is not. It's a high-speed rail disaster, but it's not the one that we all know. This is a privately funded high-speed rail project, and I'll put privately funded in quotes because you'll see. This is supposed to connect Rancho Cucamonga to Las Vegas, Brightline West, and it's supposed to be a high-speed, fast-track, like a party train to Las Vegas that people could take. And Brightline West got this thing financed. And this was supposedly the way you build high-speed rail, right? This was going to show that the private sector could do better. Well, these guys are wiping out. They owe a lot of money. They have taken out a lot of bonds, and they can't pay back the bonds. They're also constantly jacking up the ticket prices. It's now they expect it to cost $119 for standard class to go Rancho Cucamonga to Las Vegas, $133 for a premium class. You can fly from Ontario to Las Vegas for $66. So if you could do a flight for $66, why would anybody pay $119 or $133 for the same trip? Also, Brightline West has requested a $6 billion federal taxpayer loan to salvage the project. Brightline construction costs have nearly tripled from original estimates. What is wrong with everybody? So the high-speed rail public project is a complete bust, and this private project is a bust, too. Their bonds, the money they've borrowed, their bonds have been downgraded to junk status. An audit showed in April that Brightline is $5.5 billion in debt and does not have enough liquid funds to service its debt and meet other obligations. So they borrowed a lot of money, they owe a lot of money, and they don't have enough money to pay off their debts. The auditor said they have substantial doubt about Brightline West's ability to continue as a going company. And they want tax money? So we'd be funding two failed high-speed rail projects? Well, Europe has lots of these. What's wrong? Why can't Americans build stuff? I looked this up the other day because I quote it so often. Every once in a while, it's like, is that really true? Is what I'm saying really true? I try to check that. And I've been told you, and it is true. Empire State Building, built in the early 1930s, 13 months. 13 months, they built a 102-story building. And here, seems like a track through the desert would be easier, cheaper, quicker. No. So it looks like the Brightline project is going under as well. The thing is, when they run out of money, unless they're bailed out by the taxpayers, and they should not be, they'll go out of business. But with the high-speed rail that Newsom is running, it never goes out of business. They just keep stealing our tax money. Deborah Mark, live in the KFI 24-hour newsroom.
1: One of the strongest Pacific storms on record could bring high surf and coastal flooding to Southern California in the coming days. Hurricane Polo is churning off the coast of Mexico, should remain offshore, but its strength could bring a repeat of the damaging flooding that was seen earlier this month in some beachside communities, along with dangerous rip currents. Any local effects likely won't be felt until Sunday. The campaign for L.A. Mayor Bass, as the L.A. Times has published what it calls an outlier poll, just as it did in the primary when it got it wrong. The poll by the Times and UC Berkeley shows L.A. City Councilwoman Nithya Raman leading Bass by 39% to 28%. The poll also found a third of likely voters are still undecided. Bass's campaign says online-only surveys undercount working-class families, seniors, and non-English-speaking communities who tend to vote in large numbers. A military jet crash off the coast is the latest in a bunch of crashes.
2: Mayday, mayday, mayday. I have lost thrust in my engine.
1: The pilot of the training jet ejected as an air traffic controller tried to direct him to the nearest airport. In Paso Robles, the MK-58 Hawker Hunter crashed near Morro Bay, and the pilot was rescued by the Navy last night. The crash in the Pacific happened on the same day an F-16 crashed in Germany a week earlier. Another F-16 crashed in Michigan. And in June, another one crashed in a mountain in Washington State, followed by a B-52 crash a day later, just after takeoff at Edwards Air Force Base. The Supreme Court says it will not hear a custody dispute between a couple from L.A. and a surrogate.
3: McKenna West moved from Alaska to Texas to give birth after biological parents Omar Ahmed and Nasheen Gilkar tried to have the pregnancy terminated because of a usually fatal heart defect in the fetus. She gave birth, named the boy Gabriel, and has since failed to gain custody in three states and now the Supreme Court. Justice Elena Kagan handles emergency cases from California and denied the request with no explanation. The Texas Supreme Court ruled last week the child could be moved to California. The couple named the boy Rumi and say they're grateful he'll continue to get the treatment he needs to survive. Michael Crozier, KFI News.
1: Workers at Long Beach's Aquarium of the Pacific are forming a union to represent employees, including environmentalists, educators, and guest service associates. They filed for union recognition through the American Federation of State, County, and Municipal Employees District Council 36 as the Aquarium of the Pacific Workers United. Union officials say key factors behind these efforts are the use of generative artificial intelligence in the aquarium's operations, wages that don't keep up with the cost of living, and a lack of professional development opportunities. Southland weather from KFI, low clouds and fog again in the morning, then sunny, highs 80s to low 90s, metro LA, upper 80s to mid 90s for the valleys and the high desert, upper 70s to low 80s for the beaches, around 90 for inland OC, low to upper 90s and windy in the IE. Right now, 77 in Laguna Woods and 84 in Rancho Santa Margarita. Back to the 60 in Hacienda Heights.
4: An update on that westbound side coming up on Hacienda Boulevard. A crash in the carpool and two left lanes. That drive loading up away from Fullerton Road. Also, Rancho Cucamonga, scene of some concrete that was spilled on the 15 northbound before Foothill. Blocking the two right lanes, delays from Cantu Galeano Ranch Road. Out to Van Nuys, a wreck on the 405 northbound coming up on Victory Boulevard. They're holding the two left lanes while they clear this crash to the shoulder. Overall slowing, backing up out of Culver City from just about the 90. With Southern California's most accurate traffic reports, I'm Angel Martinez.
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0: 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It is the John Cobalt Show. Welcome. And we continue every day, 3 to 6. And then after 6 o'clock, whatever you missed is on the podcast, John Cobalt Show on demand. Here's another crook. Except this lady's not a street person. This lady is just your average high school mom. This story is really crazy. You just don't know who you're living next to. This is in Orange County in Aliso Viejo. And there's a woman named Julie Molina. And she's at home the other morning. And just after dawn, the FBI showed up. He's 56 years old. The FBI agents are wearing flak jackets and carrying pistols. They surrounded her home, and they were yelling at her through a bullhorn to come out with her hands up. She comes out the front door looking shocked.
10: What happened?
0: As if she didn't know. That's what cracks me up. And they put her in the black sedan, charged with four counts of wire fraud. You know what she did? She stole $411,000 from the booster club of the high school football team. $411,000 to pay her mortgage and to pay her credit card bills. But the thing is, she came out and she didn't look like she was wearing Chanel.
1: She was hiding that.
0: Yeah, I mean, it looked like, unless she raided Walmart, but it was early in the morning. And there's another Bill Asaley prosecution, or at least his office, because he's got a big team there. She was the treasurer of an Orange County nonprofit. I wonder what percentage of nonprofits in this state has somebody in the organization stealing from it. I am really suspicious of the word, of the whole concept of this nonprofit thing. What a wonderful cover story. That's a nonprofit. Makes you think everybody's volunteering. Yeah, they're volunteering and they're getting hundreds of thousands or even over $1 million in compensation. She gave herself over 400 grand. And this organization promotes the high school football program. It's the Wolverines Football Club. Aliso Niguel High School is part of the Capistrano Unified School District. And she did this for 2 years. Now, her responsibilities as treasurer is to co-sign checks and make payments approved by the board and the membership, take in the dues money and any other money that comes in, probably all the bake sales, and keep records. And what she would do is she would wire money from the bank account in Laguna Hills through Federal Reserve facilities in New Jersey and Texas. So she moved the money around, and it would end up in an account in Santa Ana. That sounds like some kind of, you know, money laundering scheme. Do the Newsoms do this? Because she was late on her mortgage payments for her home. And then she tried to cover up the rerouting of this money by giving the board members fake treasurer reports that somehow didn't disclose that she had redirected $400,000 back to herself.
1: How do these people know what to do? I could never come up with these things or figure this. I mean, I'm not a criminal, duh, but still.
0: That's why you're not rich.
1: Thanks, John.
0: You have to be a criminal. This is a lot of competition in this state to get rich.
1: I don't want to be a criminal, I'll stay poor.
0: You got to break the laws. You could probably do this if it was explained to you. She's just rooting money around.
1: Yeah, I know, but I don't think that way.
0: You gotta be trustworthy and good natured.
1: Yeah.
0: You know, it's like, well, let's let Deborah. Deborah, you want to be the treasurer?
1: Sure.
0: Deborah's good with money. Well,
1: not good with math.
0: I was going to say Deborah's good at math. people trust, like, the goody goods in a town. I don't trust goody good people. I learned this with guys. The goody goods, starting with the priests. I went to a Catholic school, and we had four priests at the time, a pastor and three others. And I got inside their rectory once, and with another friend. It was some kind of business, some kind of organization that my friend and I were involved in. And I started wandering around the rectory where they lived. Holy mackerel. I went into their dining room or kitchen area. They're all around the table. They're all drinking. There's like open bottles of whiskey. They're playing cards. There were a couple of dads I knew there. And this was your run-of-the-mill night at the rectory.
1: Well, what about the BTK killer? I was watching a documentary about his daughter. And how this was a guy that worked in the church. He was called the dog catcher. He went after the vicious dogs. He had a family. He was this wonderful dad. Everybody loved this guy.
0: I can't believe you brought that up, because that book that I read about him had a profound effect on me and made me realize that the people who really go out of their way to be the perfect community members, it was the BTK killer that really brought it home to me. Yeah, because he set up an elaborate ruse. And usually, you know, they run an insurance business downtown, and they're the president of the Chamber of Commerce, and they lecture at church on Sundays, and they're the Boy Scout leader, and they coach Little League and all that stuff. And it's to build this facade. So if, in case the truth leaks out, it's like, oh, no, not him. I don't believe that. He would never do that.
1: It's crazy.
0: Scariest picture I ever saw was in that book. And that guy, the BTK killer, because he was a cross-dresser. You should read that book.
1: Oh, that didn't come out in this documentary.
0: No, that was, I don't know, the twisted secret. I don't know if it fueled his desire to kill. But it was him dressed as a woman. And it was the most chilling photograph, because he looked like neither man nor woman. He just looked like this bizarre beast. And this is after I was reading and knew what he had done. I used to read a lot of books on serial killers.
1: I know. I know. I remember you talking about that.
0: So did Shannon.
1: Oh, yeah?
0: Yeah, yeah. She read the same book. Yeah.
1: Okay. Well, there's a new documentary that his daughter, she's
0: really?
1: The star of. It's on Netflix.
0: Boy, that's
1: my
0: something.
1: Dad was the BTK killer or something.
0: It's something you don't want to be the star of.
1: Well, I'm using that. That's probably not the best terminology.
0: I know.
1: But can you imagine being the daughter? Oh, gosh.
0: And the family doesn't know.
1: They did not know.
0: The wife never seems to know. I don't know how these guys pull that off.
1: I don't either.
0: You know?
1: I would know.
0: I can't show up late by 5 minutes. Well, where were you? Well, I was out killing somebody. Why?
1: Oh, don't say that.
0: Actually, I do say those things when I get tired of being asked, where were you? What were you
1: doing?
0: Yeah,
1: but then she knows you're
0: you know, I got the cocaine business on the side. I mean, it's Tuesday night.
1: Oh, I forgot.
0: Well, then she'd want the money. All right, Deborah Mark live. These are all jokes, by the way.
1: Yes, they
0: just
1: are.
0: Just jokes. This is how I entertain Deborah.
1: I need some good old-fashioned entertainment these days.
0: Blame it on you. Deborah Mark is live in the KFI 24-hour news.
1: Here is the latest. Evacuations will remain in place overnight near a Metropolitan Water District facility where a lithium-ion battery unit caught fire yesterday in Laverne, causing overheating in an adjacent unit. And LA City Councilwoman Ithia Raman appears to be gaining support over LA Mayor Bass in the race for mayor. We'll have more at the top of the hour. Southland weather from KFI, sunny tomorrow, high 70s to the 90s. 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
4: It's on the westbound side of the 10, right before the 405, and they're clearing this wreck out of the right lane, but big delays here. Look at that backup. You're on the brakes all the way from Western. The eastbound side of the 10 loads up out of Santa Monica, getting away from 20th Street. Delays continue ahead all the way to the 5 in Boyle Heights. With Southern California's most accurate traffic reports, I'm Angel Martinez.
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0: 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John Cobalt Show. We're on from 3 to 6. And so I got two stories on the same thing. And one is the federal government trying to put an end to this. And one is the state trying to put an end to this. You know what this is? Have you ever gone on a website to buy something and you put it off, maybe get interrupted, go back an hour later and the price is much higher?
1: That has not happened to me.
0: That does not?
1: No.
0: I was going to ask you because you purchase an unlimited amount online.
1: No, I don't.
0: Huh? You buy all your clothes online, you say?
1: Not all.
0: Well, it's a lot.
1: Okay.
0: So I wondered if you ever, you know, those expensive shoes, if you ever looked at them and a few hours later went back and then suddenly, you know, instead of $1,000.
1: No, but I've gone into a store and I've purchased something and then 2 or 3 days later, there's a price adjustment and I go get it. I go get the price adjustment.
0: When it's down.
1: Yes.
0: Yes.
1: No, I'm not going to pay more when it's up.
0: Well, here's what they're doing online. I'll give you an example because there was a lawsuit about it. JetBlue. A user went on JetBlue, needed to go to a funeral. They looked at the website, left, came back. The price had risen $230 in a day. They complained to JetBlue, and it was recommended that the customer clear their browser history and try again. You know why? They track what websites you go to. So if you were looking up things related to a funeral, and it seemed like you really needed to book this flight now, and you didn't care about the price, they'll jack it up $230.
1: Crooks.
0: They based it on factors like your wealth, whether you are frugal or whether you like to spend, whether you might be desperate for the ticket. It's called surveillance pricing. And so now the FTC has proposed a new enforcement policy, and yet they have to disclose whether they use highly detailed personal information to set individual prices. Well, they should just ban the practice. I believe I'm not going to read another 15 pages of legalese in tiny type to let me know that this is what they do. I know what they do. If the price is going up by hundreds of dollars from your first visit to your second visit a couple hours later, then yeah, they scanned your... And now you have to either go to another site or you have to clear your browser history or start all over again. But if they have your account and they have a record of everything you've been accessing, you've been Googling, other websites you've gone to, because I've noticed that, especially with airline pricing. If I go back a second or third time. So California lawmakers are debating a bill that would ban surveillance pricing, but they have to get it done, I think, by tomorrow, because tomorrow's the last day. Now, this is the kind of stuff they ought to be doing. Because I was talking about that in our Incogni commercial. The last commercial I did was about you drive and your car records everything you do. When you suddenly speed, when you suddenly hit the brakes, and sends it to the car company that manufactured your automobile, and then that's sold to data brokers. Well, this is the same stuff here. Everything you do is tracked. All that information becomes valuable. In this case, JetBlue is using the information about this woman looking to make it to a funeral against her and jacking up the price by $230. And you got to go to court to stop it. And it says they're using the type of technology where they take our individual data acquired by the companies themselves or purchase through data brokers. This is according to Abby Stemmler, professor at Indiana University. So, you know, you could play the game too, and then have your wife or your husband or your kid look up the price on their computer with their IP address or their account with the airline and see what you get. But why do you have to go through all that? Oh, this is enough. And the same thing when you go to any site to buy clothing, to buy food, whatever it is. And they must all be doing it because it looks like it's just another algorithm in the mass of algorithms that control and run our life. But this is bad. What is muesli?
1: Muesli?
0: Yeah. It says one person complained that Amazon had swung the price of his favorite muesli from $34 to $54 in the space of a couple of days. That's some kind of food, isn't it?
1: I thought it was like a grainy cereal. Is it a cereal?
0: Muesli? Is that just like Mucilex? What you use when you're constipated to move things along?
1: That's Miralax.
0: Hang on.
1: Okay, spell it again.
0: I thought you'd know. It was some kind of weird health food. I thought you would know.
1: Yes, I just said it. It's some kind of cereal.
0: Yes, it's a cold Swiss dish that is a common cereal that you can prepare without cooking.
1: So see, I knew.
0: That's why I brought it up to you. I know what your expertise is. Your expertise is weird, like tasteless food. All right, this muesli went from $34 to $54. How much cereal is this guy buying?
1: I have no idea. Isn't it $3.50 a box or something?
0: I don't know. Maybe he was
1: that's what threw me off when you gave the price.
0: Maybe he's buying a tanker truck full here. Right, that's dirty. That's wrong. All right, now here's an update from the KFI 24-hour newsroom.
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2: She gives it a big, I don't know, maybe, meh. I'm Michael Crozier, live from the KFI 24, our newsroom. Mayor Bass's campaign's questioning the accuracy of a poll showing her trailing rival Nithya Raman in the lead-up to the November election. A poll by UC Berkeley and the LA Times says Raman is leading Bass 39 to 28. Bass tells KFI's Monks and Merrill it's only one of many polls.
3: First of all, I have seen many, many polls. This is one of them. I've seen many. And I would just say that I totally understand that voters are frustrated.
2: Her campaign says online-only surveys undercount working-class families, seniors, and non-English-speaking communities that tend to vote in large numbers. Hazardous materials crews still monitoring rising temperatures in the battery storage unit near a Metropolitan Water District facility in La Vergne. It's next to an identical unit that caught fire yesterday. That unit started smoking and making popping sounds last night due to heat exposure from the original fire. Nearby Grace Elementary School was closed for the day. An evacuation order is still in place in the immediate area. Three lawsuits have been filed against Six Flags Magic Mountain over injuries and deaths blamed on its X2 roller coaster.
4: The lawsuits each say riders suffered major brain injuries. Attorneys representing the three plaintiffs say more than 100 people have come forward in the past 2 months claiming they also suffered brain damage while riding the X2. The lawsuits say the popular roller coaster had design flaws dating back to its opening 24 years ago. The ride has been closed since early July after a woman suffered a traumatic brain injury and went into a coma. She needed emergency brain surgery and was hospitalized for nearly a month. Another woman who collapsed while exiting the ride that same week is still not breathing on her own. Daniel Martindale, KFI News.
5: We are not terrorists.
2: Iran's president has responded to President Trump's speech at the UN General Assembly by saying his people have been victims of terrorism by the United States. Through an interpreter, President Masoud Pezeshkian says Iran's people have only defended themselves.
5: We will never bow our head or bend at the knee.
2: He told the General Assembly peaceful nuclear technology is part of his country's inherent progress. Trump said in his speech yesterday he's got a big decision to make. Will a deal be reached with Iran to end the war, or does he annihilate the Islamic Republic to keep them from getting a nuclear weapon? A record number of Americans say they approve of socialism.
6: Now 43% of Americans have a positive view of socialism, according to the latest survey by Gallup. It's the first time in the poll's history the number has topped 40%. Socialism still trails capitalism and free enterprise in public favorability of economic concepts, but socialism now ranks ahead of big business. Democratic socialist political candidates have been getting record levels of support in recent elections. Rory O'Neill, KFI News.
2: President Trump and First Lady Melania have welcomed Chinese President Xi Jinping as he arrived at Joint Base Andrews in D.C. A crowd gathered near the hotel where Xi is staying, waving in national flags of China and the U.S. to welcome him to the country. Xi is in the U.S. for a three-day visit, during which he and Trump expected to discuss trade between the two countries and artificial intelligence, among other things. The Patriots Day Freedom Fest in Kentucky? It was supposed to be on Saturday? Never mind.
7: The non-traditional music festival was supposed to feature a selection of Republican-leaning speakers, including Kid Rock, reality TV star Dog the Bounty Hunter, and U.S. Congressman James Comer. The festival reportedly sold only 6 VIP tickets, which were priced at $1,000, while general admission was going to be free. Eric Dieters, the event organizer, said he planned to pay for the event with VIP ticket sales. In a post on social media, he swore he would never do this event again and added, "None of these people will ever get a favor from me again." Michael Kastner, KFI News.
2: Southland weather from KFI. Patch clouds, fog out there through the night. Lows above 50 degrees. Should clear up, mostly sunny by midday tomorrow and a degree or two cooler. Highs close to 80 at the beaches. Close to 90 Metro LA, Orange County. 100 out near Palm Springs. Close to 90 in the San Fernando Valley. Mid-90s in the Antelope Valley. Little hotter Friday and Saturday, then down about 5 degrees on Sunday. Right now, Lake Forest 79, Cypress 79, Claremont 88, Santa Clarita 91 degrees. The KFI Financial Report, the Dow was down today. Bad day all around. 352 down. NASDAQ was down 308. S&P was down 58. Let's get to a crash in Echo Park.
1: It's along the southbound side of the 101. Coming up on Glendale Boulevard, they've cleared this two-car wreck off to the shoulder. But that drive on the 101 southbound is going to be pretty tough. Overall delays loading up out of Calabasas from Lost Hills in stretches all the way into downtown Los Angeles. A lot of people heading into that direction because the Padres meet up with the Dodgers tonight just after 7 o'clock. That 5 southbound loading up out of Burbank from Olive, and it's really tough all the way to the 110 freeway. Even the 2 southbound is pushing back out of Glassell Park, getting away from Verdugo Road as you continue ahead towards the 5. Let's take a look at the drive on the 91 freeway eastbound, getting out of Carson. That drive pushing back from just about the 110 freeway. Delays and stretches all the way to Green River and Corona. And in Irvine, I'm looking at the 405 northbound. That's slow moving from just about Jeffrey Road. It's pretty heavy and slow all the way to the 710 in Long Beach with Southern California's most accurate traffic report. I'm Angel Martinez.
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14: 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Godzilla is taking over the ballpark on September 24th versus the Padres. 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

0: 640. It is the Conway Show. All right. Ding dong. I was out in the San Fernando Valley. My daughter's going to school out there in the San Fernando Valley. So I went out to meet her because she has a 3-hour layover between classes. So I go out and have dinner with her. And I'm beyond the age of driving anymore in the valley during rush hour. I felt my blood boiling.
1: Man.
0: Everybody around me was pissed.
1: Man.
0: Nobody moves around CSUN between 4 and 5. Everything's a one-way street or a blocked-off street. And you go through 3 light cycles and nobody moves.
1: I was talking to a friend of mine who lives on the East Coast the other day, and I said, traffic may be the single biggest reason why I get the hell out of here eventually.
0: Yes. Buddy, look, I was making, some decent money, and I could have raised my daughter. We could have raised our daughter in Seal Beach, Huntington Beach, Costa Mesa, maybe not Newport. I'll give you that. Maybe not Dana Point or Laguna.
1: There are exceptions.
0: I could have snuck into, Huntington Beach, probably closer to the 405 than the ocean, but I still would have had a Huntington Beach address, but I couldn't handle the traffic. I couldn't take it every day.
1: Yeah.
0: My daughter, my wife would have a different guy living with them. A guy that was always irritated.
1: One of the things when we moved back to this shift is, me leaving at 10 o'clock or so and then getting home, 10:40, 10:45.
0: Isn't that great?
1: My demeanor, my attitude when I walk in the door is so much different and calmer than it was when I was leaving at 7 p.m.
0: Yeah, you're right. You're exactly right. And it's the reason why I live 1 mile and 1 3/10 mile from here.
1: Still don't know why you get in your car.
0: Buddy, I get home sometimes and you're not even done.
1: Yeah.
0: You're still banging out that news.
1: Yeah, man.
0: It's, but I don't know. We're making a decent living doing a job we'd enjoy. How about having a crappy job where you're not making much money and you don't enjoy it?
1: Yeah, right. You don't even have the goodness of being in one place or the other.
0: Right.
1: It's the destination feeling is how you feel all the time.
0: Yes. And I was turning, I was on a receipt. I was going to turn right on, I don't know, it was like Nordoff or something. And the guy behind me in a Prius bangs on the horn. I'm like, what? I'm waiting for this guy in the crosswalk. He goes, I didn't see him. I said, okay, well, now that you see him, let's apologize. He goes, F you!
1: Steph's in the Prius going, yeah. Oh, babe.
0: Yeah.
2: My bad.
0: Although, isn't a Prius a car that you think that if you ever had to fight a guy, you could do pretty well?
3: Yes.
1: Of course you do, yes.
2: Until I step out.
3: Oh, my gosh.
1: Until Steph steps out.
0: Right. Like a guy who's in a lifted F-150 or an F-350, you're like, I don't know, maybe he's going to wipe me out.
1: Yeah.
0: But if I ever get involved with a guy with a Prius, I'm like, okay, maybe he can also wipe me out, but I think I could go a couple rounds.
1: You are always playing the percentages based on the car. Right.
3: But what about a Prius with glass packs? Come on.
0: Yeah, do they have glass packs on Priuses? Well,
3: I saw one that was modified with it. It was awesome.
0: No way. That makes it louder,
3: yeah.
0: Right?
3: Yeah, yeah.
0: Yeah. Where are you in life where you're buying a glass pack for a
1: 16, 17. Yeah. Southern Maryland, I came from, and when we graduated, every other dude had glass packs on his car.
0: Do you remember when we were all 16, I got my license the day I turned 16. I actually went and I failed that day, so I had to go the next day.
1: Yeah, man.
0: But I started working on my dad's car, my mom's car. I really, when I was like 14, I started getting under the hood and, trying to figure out, clean the car and, pretend I was driving, just drive around the block a couple times. I couldn't wait to get in a car and see the world. When you have a license and you're 16, that's freedom. And you have a tremendous amount of freedom. You have a tremendous amount in front of you that you couldn't do in the past. And I don't, for the life of me, understand why these kids aren't super excited to get their license at 16. Some kids are waiting until they're 18, 19, or 20. And I can't figure it out. I don't know. It bothers me. All right, tomorrow, Mayor Karen Bass is coming on with us. How about that? I don't know how that happened, but...
1: You're not the first person who said that through the halls today. And I said, oh, yeah, she's going to be on the comment. And they're like, how the hell did that?
0: Look, I've never said, I know she thinks that the whole station hates her. I don't hate her at all. There's no politicians I hate. There's politicians I disagree with. But she's probably a decent woman, you know, I am trying to do the right thing. Some things have gotten sideways on her. But we'll have a chit-chat. What the hell?
1: Again,
0: wasn't she on today with Monks and Merrill?
1: She was.
0: How did that go? Pretty good?
1: I guess so.
0: Yeah, I got to listen back to that. What hour was it? Do you remember?
1: No, I do not.
0: Stefoosh, you're pretty schedule-wise, you're pretty hip. What time was Mayor Bass on with Monks and Merrill?
2: One.
1: Is that a question?
0: Yeah.
1: One?
0: One?
2: 1 p.m.
0: One, Bill?

0: So, I don't know.
1: But a new poll, less than 6 weeks from the final day of voting, shows that Rahman has established an 11-point lead over Bass.
2: When I jumped in at the last minute,
1: Rahman has established an 11-point lead over Bass.
0: Let's see if I could change this for the little one, so she's not pissed when she comes in. Okay. All right. Let's see if we can help Mayor Bass out here.
1: Final day of voting shows that Rahman has established an 11-point lead over
0: Bass. Yes!
2: When I jumped in at the last minute, I don't think people knew what to make of the campaign. I don't think I knew what would result from it. But we worked very, very hard every single day to put out a vision for the city.
0: Okay, well, it's not over. I mean, she's giving a victory speech.
2: And in this general election, that's exactly what we've done every single day. We've been out there talking to voters, trying to earn their votes, trying to talk about...
0: By the way, if Rahman wins, you got plenty of room in Burbank. We won't be under her rule in Burbank, so open the wallet. Come on in. Buy a home, condo, an apartment, maybe rent an apartment in Burbank. We'd love to have you. Schools are great. Sidewalks are great. I can't find a pothole in the city. Every street light works. The cops are fantastic. Fire gets there in less than 3 minutes, usually, and it's a hell of a place to live. It's like being in the Midwest without the snow. And all the people that live there, or most of the people live here in Burbank, they're blue-collar workers. A lot of them worked on in productions and some of the big studios. So they're creative. They decorate for Halloween and Thanksgiving, especially Christmas. And it's a great place to raise your children. Burbank, California. So if you want to get out before the Rahman wave, if that happens, come to Burbank. We'll have it ready for you.
2: All the ways in which Los Angeles can be better. That message is clearly resonating.
3: If Karen Bass had a difficult summer for her campaign, her fall is starting off even worse.
0: Oh, is that a shot at me? Like we're going to have her on tomorrow and that's a shot at me?
3: Her fall is starting off even worse.
0: Ah! How dare you?
1: In the Berkeley IGS LA Times poll, 33% of likely voters are undecided.
0: Okay, that's still a big number. 33% are undecided. So we'll ask her tomorrow about that. Please calm down. If you're out there in the San Fernando Valley and you're angry as hell, I get it. I went through it as well today. Take a deep breath. I'll be with you in the car until you get home and hopefully successfully. We're live on KFI AM 640 More Now with Croge.
4: LA County Supervisor Hilda Solis has issued a local emergency proclamation ahead of the anticipated arrival of El Nino conditions this winter. And the Santa Monica Pier sign is going to be temporarily down as reconstruction work is done on the new Santa Monica Pier Bridge. We'll check that 91 freeway when we come back.
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6: It's on the eastbound side of the 91, and it's coming right up on, looks like Weir Canyon. Looks like everything is out of lanes. Delays are backing up away from Imperial Highway. It's also a tough drive in Burbank on the 5 southbound. Slowing down at Olive. Delays pretty heavy all the way back towards the 605. But it's the northbound side that's a little busier than usual, with delays out of La Mirada leaving Valley View in stretches back towards the 2. With Southern California's most accurate traffic

0: 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I'm Angel Martinez.
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3: 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Saturday's game will play as scheduled. The Dodgers sending Josue DePaula back to the minors as Shohei Ohtani is activated off the injured list. When the Falcons meet the Packers tomorrow night, Tua Tagovailoa will back up Atlanta starter Michael Penix Jr. at quarterback. I'm Frank Aaron.
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17: Are you bringing the auditors on board? Are you bringing the financial director on board? 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
2: Space, the final frontier. On the next Handle show, the space industry has a rocket supply crunch problem. 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That's coming up tomorrow morning after 7 o'clock on the next Bill Handle show.
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7: KFI AM 640, it is the Conway Show. It doesn't look like there's a lot of really radical breaking news out there. We've had quite a summer of radical breaking news. We had the floods that took some Southern California homes out to the ocean. We had the helicopter crash, the bus accident that that took a lovely reporter and a great pilot from us way too early. We also had the warehouse in Boyle Heights that stunk for 2 months after a fire that lasted for 8 days. And so, again, it was hot in the valley, hot in Southern California, but it wasn't 112, and it's not going to be like this for long. And it's just the end of the summer, and I think we're all exhausted. All of us. It was the heat took a lot out of us. The horrible stories that came out took a lot out of us. And so it's time to just breathe and relax. It is going to be warm. It's going to be Friday or Thursday will be the hottest. And then it'll go down from there. It'll all go all the way down to 83 degrees on Monday. 83 is the high. 63 is the low in the San Fernando Valley. But there's no real crazy breaking news today. Thank God. So we can talk about something a little more interesting, a little more fun, something that is sure, if you're a fan of Norm Macdonald, you're going to love the new documentary that's out there on Norm Macdonald. And I think it was Judd Apatow that put this together. The trailer's been released for the documentary called Norm, The Tale of Norm Macdonald, about the life and career of late comedian Norm Macdonald. The film was directed by, yes, Judd Apatow, and is scheduled to premiere on Netflix on October 16th. So about 3 more weeks away, and you can take a look at that. It's got to be great. It's got to be great. Because not only is Norm Macdonald in it, one of the funniest men in the history of stand-up, but they also interviewed Sarah Silverman, Jim Carrey, Adam Sandler, David Letterman, amongst some other celebrities, and it should be great. Here is a Whitman sampler of what you're going to see in the documentary Norm, The Tale of Norm Macdonald.
24: ID. That is a strange abbreviation when you think about it. I is short for I. And then D is short for identification.
25: It's funny with Saturday Night Live, isn't it? That people either go on to huge fame or they fizzle into oblivion.
26: And then there's you.
25: No, but
26: it won't go away.
24: When I was a kid, I walked in on my parents having sex. It was the most embarrassing half hour of my life.
7: All right, Stefush, I want you to explain that joke to me, okay? You ready?
27: Okay, go ahead.
7: Here we go.
24: When I was a kid, I walked in on my parents having sex. It was the most embarrassing half hour of my life.
7: Oh, jeez. What is the punchline? That they only made love for a half hour?
27: I think that's part of it.
7: Right.
27: Yeah.
7: But the big part is
27: he
7: watched for a half hour.
27: Watched it.
7: That's right. That's the punchline.
24: When I was a kid, I walked in on my parents having sex. It was the most embarrassing half hour of my life.
28: It's so dumb.
7: That's so great. It is dumb, but it's funny, too.
28: It's hilarious.
25: I think it's kind of useless to go to school. Like, I never graduated college, or I never went to college.
27: Remember when you came and visited the set of Man on the Moon?
25: Oh, sure, yeah.
7: Okay, this is great. Whenever, remember you visited the set of Man on the Moon, and Norm Macdonald got pissed because he wasn't just visiting the set of Man on the Moon, he was in the movie. And the actors get pissed when you say, oh, yeah, weren't you just visiting the set? It's like, no, I was in the movie.
27: Remember when you came and visited the set of Man on the Moon?
25: Oh, sure, yeah. Well, I was also in the film.
0: I'm not political. In my opinion, if you're going to fight the war on terror, a good place to start would be this nation's haunted houses. They're terrifying.
3: We all went on a tour to do stand-up, and he goes, I'm the best comic out of all of us. And everyone went, yeah.
4: No one
3: fought back.
5: And why would they fire you?
0: This guy, Don Olmeyer, turns out to be the president. Yeah. So he goes, I'm firing you there from the show. And then I said, oh, that's not good. And then I said, why is that now? And he goes, you're not funny.
5: Yeah.
0: And then I said, holy Lord, that's even worse news, you know?
6: I don't like to act.
0: Actors look on me the way vampires look on Count Chocula.
8: We regard you as the best of the best, the guy who has it in every fiber of his being.
0: You know, there's no such thing as unconditional love of human beings, but dogs, they don't care. Hitler had a dog. Now, you think of that. There was a dog in history who loved Hitler more than anyone. He would wake up in the morning and go, where's Hitler?
7: Yes, October 16th. So about another 3 weeks or so, and you can enjoy that. That is going to be fantastic.
2: There was Netflix released a tribute to Bob Saget that was put together just a few weeks after he passed away in 2022. That was really good, called Dirty Daddy, the Bob Saget tribute. And it had Chappelle, Jim Carrey, cool. Jeff really Ross, good. And all these guys John talking Mayer. About him. Yeah, John Mayer came on and did a song at the end. It was a phenomenal tribute. So if you leading up to that one, you have to watch this thing.
7: What is that? Is that Netflix?
2: On Netflix.
7: Netflix.
2: Called Dirty Daddy. Very good.
7: Yeah, he...
2: Because they all have great stories.
7: Yeah, and he was a really clean-cut actor, and then he'd go into a club and work awfully blue.
2: Yeah, and that's what most of these guys would say. You guys have no idea.
7: Oh, yeah. I'll tell you a quick Bob Saget. Well, when we come back, I'll tell you a quick Bob Saget story, how he got really pissed at me. He got really angry at me and yelled at me.
2: Saget.
7: Bob Saget did, yeah. I'll tell you that story when we come back. It was really uncomfortable and not my fault. Okay, you'll decide. All right, we're live on KFI AM 640. More now with Croge.
2: Evacuations will stay in place overnight near a Metropolitan Water District facility in Laverne, where a lithium battery storage unit caught fire yesterday. It's been overheating an adjacent unit since. The fire initial one was put out, but hazardous materials crews have been monitoring the rising temperatures in that adjacent unit. Laverne Police Captain Travis Tibbetts says that's why he wants people to leave or stay out of the area.
9: If something should be, smoke should be up in the air and is traveling through the air, our police officers are not going to be able to get out of the car and tell you to leave.
2: Temperature in both storage units are still going up and down, so the crews there have been continuing to spray water on to stop them from overheating. The pilot of a military training jet from Point Magoo has been rescued after a crash off San Luis Obispo County. The Coast Guard says the pilot went down about 6 miles northwest of Morro Bay yesterday, was rescued by the Navy. Military has not found the jet or any wreckage. Officials say have been urging all boaters in the area to be cautious while traveling near Morro Bay. Chinese President Xi Jinping's arrived in the U.S. and has met in a rare plainside greeting by President Trump. President First Lady Melania were at Joint Base Andrews as part of an arrival ceremony in D.C. or just outside D.C. for Xi and his wife. Kicks off a 3-day state visit with Xi, which follows Trump's visit to China back in May. And some people who took GLP-1s are suing the makers of the weight loss drug over a condition that leads to sudden vision loss.
23: They allege the drug manufacturers didn't provide clear information about that possible side effect. Novo Nordisk, which makes Wegovy and Ozempic, and Eli Lilly, which makes Zepbound, are named in the lawsuits. There's some research that suggests GLP-1s could raise the risk of developing the condition. Some nations outside of the U.S. require the drugs to include that information on the label. Tammy Trujillo, KFI News.
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7: All right, let's talk about one of my favorite places in the world. Petros Money did a broadcast from there yesterday at Morongo, and I was super, super jealous that they were at Morongo, and I was not. So Blues Traveler is going to be there. You love Blues Traveler. They're going to be there on October 10th. Get your tickets now. That's going to sell out. Dinner for two at Cielo. You get steak for two, two salads, two sides. It's too good to pass up. Specially priced on Wednesday and Thursday, today and tomorrow. Cigar spirits, live music, and spirit tastings. That's right, at Smoking Good Times. 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
6: 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Good times. Some clouds and fog overnight, clearing up tomorrow in kind of the same temps, maybe a degree cooler. A little hotter Friday and Saturday, then down a bit Sunday. Right now, 78 in Fullerton, 75 in Costa Mesa. Something hit something in Hacienda Heights.
10: This is an earlier wreck on the westbound side of the 60 before Hacienda Boulevard. It's been blocking the carpool in two left lanes with a slow drive getting away from Fullerton Road. Also in Culver City, a crash on the 405 southbound at National. All the action's out of lanes in the center divider, but the drive is pushing back out of West LA, getting away from Wilshire Boulevard. The northbound side of the 405 slows out of Culver City, leaving the 90. Delays continue and stretches all the way to the 118 freeway. And let's check out the 118 in Simi Valley, eastbound at 1st Street. A wreck in the left lane sends you back from Collins Drive. With Southern California's most accurate traffic reports, I'm Angel Martinez.
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6: 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Convoy Show. I had a friend who worked on the Fox lot over near Century City, just south of Century City. Huge lot. They did Love Boat there, a bunch of Fox shows. And I was visiting a friend, and the only parking on the lot is valet parking. Everybody, all the other spots are taken for or, you know, reserved. And you can't park off the lot because it would have to walk a mile to get back to the front gate. So you valet park, you pull onto the lot, you valet park your car. So I valet park, I was in there for an hour, had lunch with a buddy, and I come out and there's a valet parker there with the red vest on. And I said, excuse me, sir, here's my ticket. And he turns around and it's Bob Saget. I thought he was the valet guy. He was wearing a red vest with a white shirt with black pants standing at the valet parking station. And he goes, you think I'm the effing valet parker? I'm like, I said, I'm sorry. And I started laughing and that irritated him even more. And he just sort of walked away. Maybe he's having a bad day. I don't know. But he got awfully angry with me insinuating that he was parking cars at Fox. So if you are in Bob Saget's family, I never got to apologize to him personally, so I'm doing that now. Channel 5 is doing their sunset shot. It's 6:39, 6:40 out, and 20 minutes of the hour. And every night, KTLA shows you what the sunset looks like. If you can't get out of your bedroom because you're depressed, or maybe you live in a different city, a different state, a different part of the world, you can see what the sunset, the beautiful sunset here in Southern California. It's just great. Okay, you might be getting some money back. There's an electric bill credit. Millions of households are going to get credit on your electric bill, and that's going to help you out because this summer was brutal with the 104, 105, 110 for a week and a half. Our typical electric bill with the water is around $600 a month. And last month it was $1,100. It was almost double. And while I don't like paying it, I do love the cool air that check produces. I love air conditioning. It's one of my favorite inventions in the world. And I have always said that instead of dropping bombs in the Middle East, if we could drop portable air conditioners, that would probably have the same effect. These people in the Middle East who are living in 110, 120 degree desert, they need more air conditioning. That's what they need in the Middle East. I have a plan. $14 billion worth of portable air conditioning units. And some generators to fire them up. And man, I think we'd be looking at Hawaii or Fiji instead of, the craziness that's over there. But electric bill, you might get some cash back. Let's find out if you're eligible. Maybe you qualify.
0: Governor Gavin Newsom announcing millions of California households are getting an automatic credit on their electricity bills for August and September.
6: Here we go.
0: Electric customers of PG&E and Southern California Edison, among others, will receive that credit, which averages $75.
6: Good.
0: The California Climate Credit comes from allowances purchased by companies that emit large amounts of climate pollution. Ah. The credits are also automatic and require no application.
6: Okay, so we're all getting about an average of $75 break. That is fantastic. That is great. It's not going to help out our next victim here. Guy gets stuck in his driveway because he didn't realize the concrete he was driving on was just freshly laid and he sank into it.
3: Well, we've all been stuck in traffic, right?
6: That's
3: a driver
6: right.
3: In Michigan got just plain stuck.
6: Oh.
3: Oh, man. That is fresh concrete, which had been poured about 10 minutes before the car pulled into the driveway.
6: And no barrier, no traffic cones, no yellow tape, nothing, huh?
3: Just long enough so it was beginning to settle, but not long enough for it to harden. The crew that laid it down tried pushing the car, but no luck. So they had to bring in a bobcat to tow the car out and then redo the whole driveway.
6: Okay. Somebody screwed up. that was somebody's fault. You could probably pinpoint the exact person who is responsible for that happening. You may have heard us talk earlier this week about a lad that was coming back on a cruise. I think it was a Carnival cruise line, coming back from Mexico, I believe. And before they got to San Pedro, he was either suffering from depression, there was some mental illness, he was suicidal, I think had a couple of drinks, and overboard. Jumps off the ship into the water. Now, if you do that and you survive, in about 15 to 20 minutes after you are treading water, you'll see the last lights of the stern of the boat that you jumped off go over the horizon, and then it's pitch dark. You can't see anything. If the sun's not out, or the moon's not out, you can't see a thing. Nothing. And you just float, and you go through your head on how you got there and how big of a mistake that was to do what you did, because you're not going to survive. They've called off the search.
0: Coast Guard has called off the search for a cruise passenger who went overboard on a ship that was bound for Long Beach.
6: Ah.
0: The Carnival Panorama had departed Puerto Vallarta and was about 57 miles off the coast of Mexico when the 56-year-old...
6: Okay. If you're 57 miles off the coast of Mexico, you cannot see Mexico. It's too far. And so it'll be pitch dark, pitch black out there, and you will be floating, and then you won't be floating.
0: 57 miles off the coast of Mexico when the 56-year-old male passenger went overboard.
6: Wow, 56 seems to be old for that act. You always think of, you know, late teens to mid-20s, maybe 31, but 56?
0: The cruise line says he was last seen Friday night around 11:30 and that he jumped overboard.
6: Wow, what a mistake.
0: There have been no sightings of that missing man. He's not yet been identified.
6: Oh, my God. How about the rest of the family? You know, when you get off the cruise and you pick up his luggage and you leave and you drive home, without him, without dad or uncle or brother or whoever he was. Man, oh man, I don't know what got into this guy, but it's easy to do. It's easy to do. You can do that without anybody seeing you. You know, if it's 2 o'clock, 3 o'clock in the morning, everybody's sleeping and it's loud, especially if you're in high seas where, you know, you get 10, 15, 20 foot swells. Nobody can hear you. Nobody can see you. You just... right into the ocean. And I don't know if that's a good way to go. I don't think it is. You hope he had passed out from the fall and didn't survive the fall. Because treading water like that for the last 4 hours of your life, everything runs through your mind. Everything. Oh, that poor guy. God bless that man. God bless that man. What a horrible, horrible way to go. Not surprising that it was on Carnival. Nobody's shocked that Carnival was his choice, but it was a bad one.
4: Even that, the way you said that, that's like a tagline of a horror movie. No one will hear you.
6: Yeah, that's right.
4: No one will see you.
6: That's right. Nobody. And you won't see anybody.
4: Nope.
6: If the moon's not out, you won't see anything. Yeah. Everything is dark. Everything is black. The water's black. The sky's black. Everything's black. Oh, it's the worst. The worst way, one of the worst ways to go. It's Conway Show. We're live on KFI AM 640. More now with Crush.
5: A 16-year-old boy's been killed. His 14-year-old sister critically hurt in a hit and run as they crossed the street in South LA. The driver hit her parked vehicle last night. Both people in the Nissan Sentra ran off. Dolly Parton's estates accused her nephew of threatening violence and to destroy his aunt's legacy and business empire. Brian Seaver is the one who announced Parton's death last month. We'll take a look at them freeways next.
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7: So this one's on the 10 eastbound, and it's coming up at Pacific Avenue. That's where a crash is being cleared out of lanes, but the drive is just ridiculous. You're backing up all the way out of Rosemead, getting away from Rosemead Boulevard. If you see this, pound 250, keyword KFI traffic. The drive is just single-digit speeds at best, getting away from Peck Road. So it's just a terrible drive. Maybe you want an alternate. How about this one, Timmy? Take the surface streets. You'll be fine. No, I'm kidding. You could take the 60. It's busy, but at least it's moving eastbound from the 710 all the way to the 605. Or even Pasadena 210 eastbound. That's a little crowded from the 134, but it looks pretty decent all the way into Azusa. Yeah, I'm still doing it.
6: Oh, sorry.
7: With Southern California's most accurate traffic reports, I'm Angel Martinez.
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9: With the threat of a nor'easter this weekend, Major League Baseball moving Sunday's Red Sox-Cubs game in Boston to Friday afternoon, which will be the opener of a day-night doubleheader. Saturday's game will play as scheduled. The Dodgers sending Josue DePaula back to the minors as Shohei Ohtani is activated off the injured list. When the Falcons meet the Packers tomorrow night, Tua Tagovailoa will back up Atlanta starter Michael Penix Jr. at quarterback. I'm Frank Aaron.
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6: Is she still going?
7: KFI. And then on the 405 southbound, it's really backing up.
6: I smell Golden Mike for that one.
7: Oh, yeah.
6: And I want my name on that, B. I want that name on that one. I want a Golden Mike. All right, Harvey Weinstein back in the news, sentenced again. And I've got to say that Hollywood is really hypocritical when they say silence is violence. Remember that term, silence is violence, if you didn't speak up about politics or perhaps, I think it sort of became popular during the Black Lives Matter protests and urged, when they were urging privileged groups to speak out. And if you didn't, that silence is violence. Well, Harvey Weinstein was raping and sexually harassing women since the 1970s. So that's 30, probably 45 years before somebody dropped a dime on this guy. That's a long, long time. And it was Hollywood's probably biggest secret that everybody knew. Everybody knew it. People used to make comments during the award show about Harvey Weinstein. So he's been sentenced again. Another 15 years for this man.
0: Disgraced media mogul Harvey Weinstein was sentenced to 15 years in prison today following his conviction for sexual assault. Reporter Darla Miles from our sister station in New York reports on today's decision and the victim's 20-year ordeal seeking justice.
26: Today was about the survivors. Miss Haley, her remarks were powerful. Moving.
0: At the Wednesday morning sentencing hearing for Harvey Weinstein, there were no protests, no signs, no chanting like that of the height of the Me Too movement.
6: Right. Yeah. Women have their limits when it comes to supporting people in court, and they have reached it here. There are no fans of Harvey Weinstein. There's nobody. The family doesn't show up anymore. This is a solo act now.
0: The
1: The thunder, however, came from inside of a 13th floor courtroom when a New York County Supreme Court judge handed down a 15-year sentence for the 2006 sexual assault of Mimi Haley.
6: Okay, and that wasn't his first one. I believe Annabella Cicero, I think she was the first one to report and to drop a dime on this guy. And that was back, I believe, in the 70s. No, wait. Hers was in 1993. And she would not stop harassing this guy and talking about it. And she probably saved a lot of women from this same, you know, monster this guy is.
1: Calling him a sexual predator with no remorse.
3: I really appreciate Judge Farber's statement. I thought it was, a very, very good statement. He clearly gets it.
1: The 74-year-old former Hollywood movie mogul entered into court in a wheelchair for the two-hour hearing. Prosecutors asking the court for a 20-year sentence, saying they still stand behind the other accusers who testified in the 2020 trial that led to the conviction being overturned in 2024. Haley addressing the court about the agony of testifying at not one but two trials, saying, "It's a life sentence for me. On top of the trauma of what happened 20 years ago, I've been further traumatized in exercising my right to hold him accountable."
4: The jury in the second trial again convicted Mr. Weinstein.
6: And he's going to look at another 15 years. So that guy probably will never, ever see the light of day. And how many women's lives did he destroy? Unbelievable. And nobody in Hollywood would say anything. Disgraceful. Absolutely. All right, it's Conway Show. 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
8: Welcome. I'm Michael Crozier, live from the KFI 24-hour newsroom. China's President Xi Jinping has arrived in the U.S. ABC's Karen Travers says she's set to meet with President Trump.
9: Big things, of course, on the agenda, talking about trade and tariffs, Taiwan, the issue of AI, artificial intelligence, and also Iran.
8: President and First Lady Melania actually met President Xi and his wife at Joint Andrews Base in D.C. for the three-day visit for Xi. Senator Adam Schiff says runaway production is costing the U.S. jobs. He's pushing bipartisan legislation that would offer a 20% tax incentive for productions in the U.S.
22: The movement of U.S. production of film and TV out of the country has huge consequences. Most particularly, we lose a lot of good-paying jobs.
8: Even has support from President Trump.
27: I think we have tremendous Democrat. I understand Adam Schiff is totally in favor of it, and I'd like to get it done. They want to make movies in Hollywood. They grew up wanting to be in Hollywood. Now you can't make a movie in Hollywood.
8: Schiff says foreign tax incentives are a major reason productions are leaving.
22: They're extremely generous. We are not competitive, and as a result, we've been losing a lot of these jobs.
8: He says the federal incentive would stack with California's existing tax credit. Former Orange County Congresswoman Katie Porter may have a new gig.
7: Governor Newsom has appointed Porter to the California Community College's Board of Governors. 2 months ago, after losing her bid for governor, Porter said that she was done for now with politics and campaigning. Her appointment is pending state Senate confirmation. Porter is a progressive Democrat and would be paid $100 for every day she conducts official business in the role. Deborah Mark, KFI News.
8: A judge has heard arguments but didn't rule from the bench in a case on President Trump's ban of three news outlets from the White House. Trump banned CNN, MS Now, and Politico, saying they report what he calls fake news. The hearing marks the latest development in the showdown between Trump and the media outlets whose coverage he dislikes. New York City Mayor Zoran Mamdani and Israeli Prime Minister Benjamin Netanyahu are trading jabs ahead of Netanyahu's speech at the United Nations General Assembly that takes place tomorrow.
28: In a social media post, Netanyahu vowed to talk about Mamdani when he takes stage at the UN General Assembly.
29: Shame on you for supporting the Hamas terrorist monsters who butchered our people. Shame on you for inciting riots against New York Jews.
28: Mamdani is firing back, saying that's not true and that Netanyahu is the architect of horrific genocide against Palestinians.
30: A few days ago, his military killed an 11-year-old boy in what is deemed to be a safe zone in Gaza. So that is what I have to say to his video.
28: Scott Pringle, KFI News.
8: And former child star Jonathan Taylor Thomas was detained after a traffic stop in Westlake Village. TMZ says the home improvement actor was a passenger in a vehicle pulled over Monday. Law enforcement sources say Thomas got out, refused deputies' orders to remain inside the vehicle, and was uncooperative. TMZ says he was detained for allegedly obstructing or resisting an officer and later released. His representative declined to comment. Southland weather from KFI. Patchy clouds, fog out there through the night. Lows about 50 degrees. Gradual clearing tomorrow. Mostly sunny and a degree or two cooler. It's still going to be hot. Close to 80 at the beaches. Close to 90 metro LA Orange County. 100 near Palm Springs. Close to 90 in the valley. Mid-90s in the high desert. Little hotter Friday and Saturday. A degree or two each day. And then down about 5 degrees on Sunday. Right now, 71 in Laguna Beach. 76 in Orange. 80 West Covina. 75 in Thousand Oaks. KFI Financial Report, bad day on Wall Street. Dow was down 352. NASDAQ was down 308. S&P was down 58. Slow in Burbank.
7: 5 southbound, it crowds up away from Alameda. Delays and stretches all the way to Stadium Way. You've got a decent opening between Lincoln Heights, Boyle Heights, but then we're slowing into Commerce off at the 710 to the 605. Slowing in Hawthorne, East 105, leaving the 405 freeway. Delays continuing all the way back to the 605. It's pretty tough along the 10 into West Covina. Earlier wreck coming up on Pacific Avenue keeps you on the brakes all the way from Rosemead. And the drive in Pomona slowing on the 71 northbound, backing up off of the 60. And that looks much better by the time you make your way to Mission Boulevard. With Southern California's most accurate traffic reports, I'm Angel Martinez.
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0: AM 640. It is the Conway Show. I think I am the biggest Dodger fan on the station, but this next guest disagrees with that, and she says she is, so I don't know. I guess we'll just have to agree to disagree. Amy King, how are you?
1: We could arm wrestle for it.
0: Oh, I'd blow you away in arm wrestling. If that's it, then I win. I win! How long have you had season seats to the Dodgers?
1: Since I got here, 18 years ago.
0: Wow. Okay. You might be a bit bigger fan than I am. What a great run. I mean, 13, 14 of those 18 years, they've either won their, National League West or made the playoffs.
1: I know. And now we're going for a three-peat. I'm super excited. I think we got a good chance at it.
0: I do too. And the magic number is one to get a bye. And they are also going for the best record in the National League, which means home field advantage throughout October.
1: That's what we're pushing for. We're pushing for that. We just did our draft with our season ticket group, and we have tickets to the National League Division Series home game 3, which would be game 5, which I'm really torn because I'm hoping that there isn't a game 5.
0: Right.
1: But I want there to be a game 5 so I can go to the game and see them move on to the championship series.
0: Okay.
1: So it's sort of a,
0: All right. And I
1: hope you're watching either way.
0: Look, I hope you're alive for it because you're jumping off of a 260-foot building.
1: Well, there's that. Yeah. On Friday, Neil Saavedra and I are going over the edge for Union Rescue Mission. And thank you so much for letting us come on your show and talk to your listeners.
0: It's a great charity.
1: About what we're doing. Yeah, it's really a great, great charity. So we're raising money for the Union Rescue Mission. And we're doing that by going over the edge and rappelling down 26 stories at the, that big, beautiful black building. It's a hotel in Universal City. It's the Hilton.
0: Sure.
1: You drive by it all the time on the 101. Well, we're going to rappel off the top of that, which is terrifying. But
0: you've done this before.
1: And I have done this before, and it's still, literally gives me heart palpitations. I am so afraid of heights. Like when you watch videos on Instagram and you see people riding like on the top of a mountain and there's a cliff on the side. I mean, it makes me sick to my stomach. And that's exactly how I feel every time that I think about what we're about to do. And when we go and we did a walkthrough and we looked over the side of the building, I mean, it's just like all you can do to not pass out. But it's for a really good cause and it's terrifying and it is fun and it is so important that we raise money for Union Rescue Mission. May I tell you why, please?
0: Yes. Well, I also, Union Rescue Mission gets very, very few public or government dollars, so they have to rely on people like you and Neil to help them with their great programs.
1: That is exactly right. They don't get federal funding, and the reason they don't get federal funding is so backwards. But they don't get federal funding because it's a dry shelter. They don't allow drugs and alcohol, and so they don't get the federal funding.
0: Is that right?
1: And yeah, it's really crazy. But what they do is they actually help people get off the streets. So like the CEO, Mark Hood, and I have talked several times, and he's like, we don't want to just give people a meal and give them a place to stay for the night, which of course they do. But they want to bring them in. They want to educate them, get them into rehab, get them into counseling, figure out what the heck is going on with their lives. A lot of times it's domestic abuse, it's alcohol abuse. They've gotten themselves in a really awful situation and they don't know how to get out. And
0: by the way,
1: Rescue Mission helps them figure out how to get out.
0: Amy, do they keep numbers? Do they have any numbers on how many people they've helped over the decades?
1: I don't have specific numbers, but I know that they
0: have tens of thousands.
1: 80% of the people who come through the program make it out.
0: Really? That's huge.
1: Way, way, way higher than the public money. And, there's been so much stuff with all of the homeless money that's coming from federal money and state money.
0: Right.
1: And the homeless problem just keeps getting worse. And I think one of the other things that's different is they find people who want the help. There's a lot of people who don't want help. They're not ready for it. They find them where they are and when they're ready.
0: Good.
1: And when they're ready, they bring them in and they do, like I said, they give them counseling and they give them education.
0: Excellent.
1: They do job training. They help them find jobs. They help them get into the housing. They have a whole complex called Hope Gardens is only for women and children, because a lot of times, you know, the women are escaping a domestic violence situation, sure, or something. They've got their kids and they don't know where to go, and they go from shelter to shelter. They live in their cars and that kind of stuff.
0: Horrible.
1: And this gives them a safe place for them and for their children. And it's also for elderly people, because what you think about shelters and, you know, like, where do these people go? And Union Rescue Mission provides them an opportunity to find a place to be that's safe while they're figuring out how to get back on their feet.
0: When do you go over the edge? What time?
1: We're going over the edge on Friday afternoon. I think we're going to do it about noon.
0: Okay.

0: 9 systems have to fail for that elevator to free fall. You have one. You have the rope you're on and then one safety rope.
1: Thanks for reminding me.
0: I don't know why you do it. I know why you do it. I don't know how you do it. I mean, being afraid of heights and jumping off a building is odd.
1: It is one of the scariest things that I've ever done, because you're standing on the top of a building, right?
0: Sure.
1: And they have the safety rails. And then you get all in your harness and all of that stuff, and they go, "Okay, now step over the safety rails and now lean back." And there's nothing there. It's just a rope holding you up. I mean, it is just, it's terrifying.
0: I hope you make it. I hope Neil makes it. Because I don't want to even imagine what happens if you don't.
1: Exactly. And next year, we're going to get Crozier to do it with us, too. He was thinking about it. I think he might have chickened out. But we're going to get him next year, because I know he really, down deep, he wants to do it. And if he does, he's going to help raise a lot of money, because I know he'll be talking about it on your show. But in the meantime, if you can donate, please do, whether it's $200 or $20 or $10. I know money's tight right now, but this is an organization.
0: How do people find it online? Where do they go?
1: Super easy. URM, which stands for Union Rescue Mission. So URM.org/OTE. Which is over the edge. And then right on the homepage, there's a Team KFI button, and click on that. You can donate to me, donate to Neil. It all goes into the same pot, and we would so, so, so appreciate it. Again, we're actually helping people get off the streets, which everybody can't say.
0: Excellent. Amy, good luck. I hope you make it. I hope Neil makes it. And we'll talk to you Monday if everything goes well.
1: All right. Thank you so much, Kimmy. Appreciate it.
0: All right. Take care. Amy King with Wake Up Call. She's going over the edge with Neil Saavedra, and both of them are terrified of heights. Both of them. Neil Saavedra's legs buckled last time he did it because he was having a panic attack and he was scared. He was afraid and, you know, frightened out of his mind. And yet they do it for this mission, the Union Rescue Mission. So if you can, Union, it's URM.org/OTE, over the edge. Makes me nervous when these people do this.
2: Right?
0: Yeah, it does. Because it's going to be a big story if anything goes bad. We're going to have to cover.
2: Imagine the donations they would get, though.
0: Oh yeah. If
2: something happened?
0: Yeah. Oh, my God. But it would...
2: People will go, "I'll donate just so they won't do that again."
0: Right. Exactly. I'm praying for both of them that they both make it. I want them to both to survive this. I don't know why. I sometimes things in life are just a mystery. All right, we're live on KFI AM 640. More now, Crush.
2: Bad guy Hollywood producer Harvey Weinstein's been sentenced to 15 years in prison for a sexual assault after years of legal battles that resulted in an overturned conviction and retrials. The lawyer for former NFL wide receiver Antonio Brown says Brown is planning to accept the plea deal on an attempted murder charge in Miami that avoids prison time. He was looking at 30 years. From Odoo.com Weather Center, Odoo, the only business software you need. 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
3: This is on the 10, making your way along that eastbound side. I'm going to mix it up here a little bit. It's actually a spill. We reported on a spill earlier along the 10 eastbound that some big rig was leaking fluid all over the two right lanes, and now hazmat's out there mopping it up. And in order to do so, they have shut down all lanes on that 10 eastbound between Pacific Avenue and Vincent Avenue. So that's why traffic is just absolutely stopped up away from Rosemead. And an alternate, you could take the 60. Looks like a lot of people are starting to do that now as it's becoming fairly busy. It's crowded, still moving, however. And the 60 eastbound is pretty slow from the 710 all the way to Azusa in Industry. Now, the 210 eastbound is moving nicely out of Pasadena, leaving the 134. You have some pocket slowing from out of Monrovia as you roll towards Azusa. With Southern California's most accurate traffic reports, I'm Angel Martinez.
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1: KFI AM 640, Conway Show. There's a new trend in dating for Gen Z, and they're ghosting their date over the splitting of the bill. They're cheap, these people. Let's find out how this is working out and how many people are being ghosted because they wanted to go Dutch for the meal.
11: Let's talk about dating, especially among our young Gen Z friends. Well, it turns out love is in the air until the bill arrives. A new survey from Zelle, the payment service, finds that, well, Gen Z, definitely into a hot and heavy social life. They're just having a hard time making that work financially, especially when it comes apparently to splitting the bill. According to Zelle, 52% of Gen Z say they have ghosted, blocked, or unfollowed people they've gone on a date with to avoid making good on having said, yeah, I'll pay you back next time. Or,
1: oh, that's great. So they, one, the guy pays for the meal, and she said, oh, let's split it. I'll send you money. And then she gets home, blocks the guy, doesn't send him half, ghosts him, and he's out. That's unbelievable. 52% of the women or men, whoever were surveyed, said they've done this, which means it's probably about 80%, because why would you ever admit to doing it? You would always lie. You'd say, oh, I've never done that. I bet it's close to 85%.
11: To avoid making good on having said, yeah, I'll pay you back next time, or I'll get it next time, whatever, however it's going to work. It's an indication that a lot of people are now trying to have their cake, as it were, but not pay the bill, quite simply. Also, the survey finds that 20% of Gen Z respondents say they have gone into debt to maintain an active social life.
1: Okay, well, that's everybody. Remember when you were young and broke? You went into debt. You put, you know, drinks or dinner on credit cards. Everybody does that. It's not a shock here that people are doing that.
11: 19% have asked family or friends for financial support for their social lives. That must be a hard sell to mom and dad, I gotta say. So what can you...
1: Yeah, but Crozier, how many people, without mentioning names, how many people are you keeping afloat with relatives and friends and coworkers?
12: Two and a half.
1: Two and a half, okay.
12: Two and a half.
1: I'd have to think about it, but I got 1, 2, 3 for sure. I'd say at least 3. No, 4. Oof. 4. Yeah, 4 guys that are constantly, you know, banging on me. 4 guys.
11: So what can you do in a situation like this? Obviously, try and make have cheaper dates. Go for a cup of coffee.
1: Try to do what? Do what?
12: What was that?
11: Obviously, try and make have cheaper dates.
1: Sounds like a cat. It's a
13: heat. Have cheaper dates.
11: Try and make have cheaper dates.
13: Trying to make cheaper dates.
11: Go for a cup of coffee. Go for a hike. Go for a walk on the beach. But let me also put this on the table. Why not just make everything clear at the outset of the date?
1: Oh.
11: Try and make cheaper dates. Who's going to pay for what? For instance, if you're going to be...
1: I got all wound up.
11: Try and make cheaper dates. Who's going to pay for what?
1: Joanne Worley.
11: Who's going to pay for what? For instance, if you're going to be splitting the checks, let's just make it clear at the get-go, we're going to be splitting the checks.
1: How romantic.
11: You've heard of prenups. Let's call these date-nups.
14: Date-nups. Oh, God.
11: It's also a snack food.
15: Date-nups.
1: Date-nups.
16: You tried.
15: Idiot. Oh.
11: Try and make have cheaper dates.
1: It sounds like an old cat we used to have.
14: We used to have a
1: cat named Magic. I used to do that because they would impersonate the birds, so the birds would get close to him, and then he would eat them. But it sounds like
11: try and make cheaper dates.
1: So he's, you know, trying to attract other hosts.
11: Try and make have cheaper dates.
1: All right, the Santa Monica sign at the Santa Monica Pier is leaving. It's being taken down. Now, it's not totally true, but I'll tell you what's happening with the sign. Here's a preview of the audio I'm going to play for you.
11: Try and make have cheaper dates.
1: Yeah, that's the sign saying that.
11: Try and make have cheaper dates.
1: All right, we're live on KFI. I'll come back and tell you about that Santa Monica sign. Maybe you're interested. Maybe you could give her F. We're live on KFI. More now, Crush.
17: Hazardous Jerry Cruz, still monitoring that lithium battery storage unit near a Metropolitan Water District facility in Laverne. Caught fire yesterday. Fire crews been working to make sure it doesn't overheat. Laverne Fire Chief Brandon Coatney says they've been keeping tabs on a few things.
12: We're continuing to monitor the air to make sure there's nothing, you know, hazardous that's escaping from that area the best we can, and doing continuous sampling of the water and everything like that.
17: An evacuation order still in place in the immediate area. The safety CEO for Flock was a no-show at a Senate hearing on automated license plate recognition cameras. Neighborhoods have been raising privacy concerns about them. Ranking member of the Senate Judiciary Committee on Crime and Counterterrorism, Illinois Senator Dick Durbin says there needs to be a path to constitutional use of these cameras.
16: We have got to find a way to balance in America privacy and security. I think there is a balance. Congress needs to lead the way.
17: Some ALPRs are at the center of lawsuits and criminal charges alleging police officers have been misusing them to track people in their personal lives. New York Democratic Congresswoman Alexandria Ocasio-Cortez says she's weighing a possible 2028 presidential run.
18: She told the New York Times that as a Latina woman, she's considering her electability under what she calls a very regressive administration. Ocasio-Cortez has been one of the top names floated as a possible 2028 White House contender. She said she'll make a decision following November's midterm elections. Tammy Trujillo, KFI News.
17: Some clouds, some fog overnight, clear up tomorrow, and kind of the same temps, maybe a degree or two cooler, still hot. A little hotter on Friday and Saturday, then down a bit Sunday. Right now, 73 in Seal Beach, 74 in Tustin. Hey, let's check the freeways.
19: We're starting in West Covina with a little update on that closure to mop up the spill along the 10 eastbound coming up at Pacific. Now, I just checked in with the Highway Patrol, and they said, yeah, we're going to be opening up that carpool and left lane here shortly right at Pacific. Woohoo! But delays? It's an absolute mess. You're backing up all the way from just about Rosemead Boulevard. It's not as bad. Maybe a little closer to Temple City Boulevard by now. But it's still stopped up. And it seems to be affecting the 605 as well between the 60 and the 10. 60 East as an alternate. It's looking pretty slow getting out of East LA from Atlantic as you continue and stretches all the way to the 605. Now, if you see that they've opened up that carpool in left lane, pound 250, keyword KFI traffic. It looks like the traffic is starting to move right there at the front of the closure. So they should be starting to trickle through anytime. Diamond Bar, it's slow on the 57 northbound, getting away from Diamond Bar Boulevard as you travel ahead towards the 60. With Southern California's most accurate traffic reports, I'm Angel Martinez.
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0: eat so quickly. I just choke it down. It's not good for you. Not good for you. All right, KFI AM 640. It is the Conway Show. We do have some breaking news in Laverne. A second battery storage unit out there has had some trouble. Let's find out what's going on in Laverne with these battery fires.
1: Yeah, that evacuation order is still in effect for this neighborhood around the Metropolitan Water District facility where you can see firefighters continuing.
0: This is the second day in a row that fire has started in these battery units. You know, this is, I think it's a big solar farm, and then they keep all the solar energy into these huge batteries. And when these batteries get overloaded, or you buy cheap ones from overseas, they sometimes catch fire.
1: Facility where you can see firefighters continuing to pour water on that secondary battery unit that is in danger of exploding. It is increasing in temperature, and currently the lithium inside is technically burning off. Again, that explosion yesterday really prompted a mass response out here.
0: Yeah, and I don't understand how the people who own that battery unit and that solar farm were able to get a permit to do it so closely to some schools. I think it's two schools within, you know, a couple hundred yards of that facility. It's strange.
1: And 24 hours later, you can see they are still putting water on these battery banks.
0: Okay, this is just the beginning of this. You know, in the future, we're going to have, you know, those batteries out there will seem like triple A's compared to what's in the future. In the future, you're going to have a building the size of, you know, the Coliseum filled with lithium batteries so we can, you know, use the sun to charge it during the day and then use that energy at night. And when that blows up, whole cities are going to go with it.
2: You know, that plant, that water district facility, that's right. A block from the Moon Valley Nurseries that Jenna
0: and I go
2: to. Oh,
0: is that right?
2: Yeah,
0: off the 605?
2: Where we got our avocado. No. Off the, just south of the Foothill Freeway, below the 210 freeway in Laverne.
0: Okay. Oh, I see. Okay. All right. So they must have a couple of different locations then.
2: Oh, they got a ton. Yeah.
0: How's the tree? How's the avocado tree?
2: Fantastic.
0: The second one, right?
2: The third one.
0: Third one. Okay.
2: Third was the charm. It is fantastic.
0: Are you getting any edible avocados?
2: We'll see a little pop up every once in a while, but the biggest key for us is it's growing above our wall line for
0: good.
2: The people behind us. So
0: oh, that's
2: not
0: great.
2: Seeing them anymore. Yeah.
0: Yeah. You know, to get avocados would be unusual because there's cross pollination.
2: And we planted another avocado to help germinate it.
0: Oh, you did?
2: Going. Yeah. So we actually have two.
0: All right, excellent.
2: Yeah.
0: And they've got a great guarantee. If that tree dies in the first year, they replace it.
2: That's how I got my third one. Thank goodness.
0: Yeah, and not only do they give it to you for free, but they'll come out and plant it for you.
2: They do, and then they'll also come out like three times a year to like check up, make sure things are going well with it.
0: Yeah, when I used to live on Cordova in Burbank, we bought four big ficus trees. I think it was a total of $4,500. I think I was pretty buzzed when I did it.
2: Yeah.
0: And I recently went back to that property because it's for sale again. And those are the thickest, healthiest trees I've ever seen in my life. I'm like bummed that I don't still live there.
2: Right.
0: Sit in the shade of those trees.
2: Yeah. So this thing's like only like two blocks, the Moon Valley, from where this water district place is. And it's that is a pretty heavily populated area right there because it's right there. They're the Foothill and the 210. Where Laverne is, and there's like theaters, like tons of people live right in that area.
0: Yeah, that's not good. I don't know why they have these battery units so close to so many people. You know, those could be in the desert, and you could still, you know, eventually get the energy out of them. I don't know. Maybe there's something going on that I'm unaware of. I don't know.
1: Reporting live from Air 7, I'm Chris Christie, Chris ABC Christie. 7, Eyewitness News.
0: All right, ding dong with that guy. Yeah. Oh, yeah. All right. So we have this Santa Monica sign. It's leaving Santa. It's the iconic blue and yellow and white sign that says Santa Monica Pier, yachts, fishing, that whole thing. And it's a beautiful sign, but they're taking it down to refurbish it. And there must be 1,000 people within 30 miles of that sign that could refurbish it. All the people who work in Hollywood, all the people who work in special effects. And guess where that sign's going? Las Vegas to be refurbished. They're going to truck it to Las Vegas. Nobody here can do that?
3: The iconic sign at the Santa Monica Pier is about to get a makeover.
4: The big blue sign that's greeted locals and tourists alike has been around since 1941. Whoa. The city says the sign will soon come down and be shipped to Las Vegas to be carefully restored while the pier bridge undergoes construction.
0: Nobody here can do that. We have to put it on a flatbed and waste all that diesel, waste all that time trucking it to Las Vegas. I understand they do a lot of signs in Vegas. I get that. But we have plenty of people right here in Burbank that could tackle that sign. Plenty of people.
4: A half-scale replica is being installed for tourist photos, with the fully refurbished sign returning in late 2027.
0: What? It's going to take a year and a half to refurbish a sign? It may not be first in line in Vegas. God almighty. You imagine that? Oh, we got a sign, boys. It's 20 feet tall. It's 40 feet wide. We're going to refurbish it. We'll need about 19 months. What? 19 months? It was built in 3 weeks when they initially put it up. They built the whole thing in 3 weeks. Why do you need 19 months to refurbish it? I just don't understand some things, I guess, in life. I don't get it. I don't get it. All right, let's talk about this storm. We got a nor'easter on the East Coast. We've got this powerful, powerful hurricane, Polo, that might, if the winds are just right, it might affect the coast of California. But let's talk about this nor'easter first. This is a big, huge, huge, powerful storm.
5: Pretty much the same it's been all day, which is a relentlessly consistent barrage of wind and water. I mean, look at that ocean. It just looks like an absolute washer machine. It's been pummeling this coastline all day long on Virginia, North Carolina, where they lost a lot of real estate with the storms last year. And this coastal storm is now just beginning to strengthen.
6: Pounding surf pummeled Virginia Beach today. Powered by winds reaching 45 miles per hour, wow, bending trees and whipping through this nearly deserted beach town. Nearby Norfolk, home of the largest U.S.
2: I'm sorry?
0: What did he say?
6: Nearby Norfolk, home of...
0: I got close.
2: Close.
0: Yeah.
6: Nearby Norfolk, home of the...
2: He put that, no L in there whatsoever.
0: That's the name of the city. Norfolk. Norfolk.
2: I'm sorry?
0: Norfolk. Norfolk.
2: Norfolk.
0: Norfolk. Norfolk. Norfolk. Norfolk. Norfolk. Wasn't that an old cheer at the Norfolk High School? We don't drink, we don't smoke, Norfolk, Norfolk, Norfolk.
6: Nearby Norfolk, home of the largest U.S. naval base in the world, they're dealing with storm-tide flooding.
5: A lot of the floodgates here in Norfolk have been closed at ahead of this.
0: Jesus Christ. Guy's not even attempting.
2: He's like, can I cover that story?
0: Don't send Bill out to that one anymore. He's into Uckett.
2: He's got an issue with L's.
5: Closed at ahead of this storm for the water that does actually seep into the city. That's one of 14 pumping stations that they have to get water back out into the river.
6: This slow-moving storm is expected to pack a 1-2 punch as it churns up the coast. Strong winds and full moon tides have the potential to bring coastal flooding and severe beach erosion.
0: Crozier, you used to live there on the East Coast. Mm-hmm. Is this the time of year you get those big wild storms, or is this late?
2: No, this is about right.
0: Yeah.
2: Yeah, I mean, you know, what was it, a month ago? It was the Katrina, you know, and that was...
0: Oh, yeah, August 26th.
2: Yeah, so we're kind of hitting into that territory where it's sort of tailing out for the hurricane season, but at the same time, you get the winter coming in, and especially with, as we're seeing more and more in these last few years with, I want to say, climate change.
0: Sure.
2: But yeah, climate change, it's happening earlier, and it's happening more intense.
0: You know, speaking of climate change, they said, let me find it here. I think it was, okay. According to NOAA, they said that there was going to be 6 to 11 named storms, and 3 of them were going to land in the United States and cause billions of dollars in damage. Okay. However, okay, here it is. Climate Prediction Center, NOAA notes that a greater than 90% chance, 6 to 11 named storms, with 3 hitting the United States. Now the actual number is 0. There were 0 hurricanes. It's a world record, or a United States record, for the lack of hurricanes. Not one, not a named storm, and nothing hit the United States. which tells you what? That there's going to be a radical El Nino. The Pacific is warm enough where it kept all of those storms off the coast of Florida.
2: Yeah.
0: That's how strong it is.
2: Suppressed them all.
0: Yeah. Yes. And we don't have the trade winds blowing all that hot water towards Asia. It's going to be a radical winter.
2: It's broken a 112-year-old record by not producing a single hurricane by late September.
0: Is that right?
2: Yep.
0: Okay. So that tells you the Pacific is about to get angry. Mm-hmm. And when it does, watch the hell out. Plus, if you want flood insurance, you got to get it now because there's a 30-day moratorium from the day you buy it until it goes into action.
2: So don't think you can do it as you see. Hey, NOLO's is just formed out in the Pacific.
0: Right. You can't get it at noon for a storm that hit at 11 a.m. You got to wait 30 days. So a lot of people don't know that. Flood insurance is not active immediately. There's a 30-day hold period because people kept abusing that. So if you want flood insurance, get it today, and it'll kick in on October 23rd. Say 23rd? Yeah, October 23rd. They wait 30 days. So, and it's also expensive. For our house in Burbank, it was $4,000. $4,000 and a $10,000 deductible. So not worth it. Unless you live in a flood zone, then totally worth it. All right, we're live on KFI M640. More now with Crozier.
2: Workers at Aquarium of the Pacific in Long Beach are forming a union that would include environmentalists, educators, and guest services associates. A judge in Iowa has dismissed President Trump's lawsuit accusing the Des Moines Register and the Pollster and Seltzer of misrepresenting the state in the 2024 presidential race. Cloudy, foggy, and cool tonight. Clearing up tomorrow and mostly like today, and then a little hotter into the weekend. 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
7: It's on the 101 southbound coming up at the 134-170 split. That's where this Kongtown car is taking out the second lane from the left, sending the drive back away from Balboa Boulevard. Out to West Covina, scene of that spill and hazmat cleanup, 10 eastbound coming up on Pacific. That's where the three right lanes are off limits. The carpool and left are open for business. The drive is slow moving away from Baldwin Avenue. And let's also take a look at the drive in the Cajon Pass. This is the 15. You know, it's actually in great shape this evening. North and southbound between the 215 merge and the 138. Roland with Southern California's most accurate traffic reports. I'm Angel Martinez.
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7: Coming up on the next Gary and Shannon show, numerous lawsuits now have been filed over a side effect to Ozempic. 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
0: Can I get your hand to ride on? 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It is the Conway Show. Obviously, we are going to have a radical winter with a ton of rain. 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The second, let me see, it goes flood and maps. You can look up to see if your house is in a flood zone. And then directly under that, the next thing you can click is flood insurance. Click on that and you can buy it through, you can get a free quote on the site and then you can purchase it through your agent. They'll pass the quote along to your agent and it's not going to cost you anymore, but you might, and you might be able to save some money, who knows. But it's expensive, but it's well worth it if you get, if you're in a flood zone or if you could get wiped out by this El Nino that's coming our way. It is going to be potentially radical. So please be proactive. If you're an insurance nut like I am, where I'm probably overinsured for everything, I'm thinking about getting it. And FEMA sells it. FEMA.gov. Ding dong with you. All right. There's a couple of people walking through the park yesterday in MacArthur Park. And there was a guy banging on a drum, another guy playing guitar, another guy with a flute, another guy with a banjo. And so people just sort of, you know, walked by it and didn't think anything of it. Well, one of the guys that was sitting with the other homeless guys or, I don't know, band members was Justin Bieber. And not a lot of people recognized him. They thought he was just another guy on crack or meth at a park, at MacArthur Park. But it was the Justin Bieber.
1: Afternoon, to file this under things that you would not expect to see at LA's right. MacArthur Park just months ago, a haven for drug use and the homeless, to this headline, having pop star Justin Bieber throw a surprise concert. I pick up whenever you call. Justin Bieber, no stage, no tickets, no announcement.
0: Yeah, just him and three other guys.
1: Surprising park goers last week at MacArthur Park in LA's Westlake District.
0: Yeah.
1: The pop star pop-up in the park prompting fans to pull out their cell phones.
0: Wow.
1: Bieber with his band performing several songs including Speed Demon, All I Can Take, and Yukon. What a difference from earlier this year when MacArthur Park on multiple occasions was the scene of major narcotics operations carried out by the LAPD and DEA, cracking down on drugs and criminal activity.
0: I wonder if it is that safe now. I wonder if that's a park you can go through at night or even during the day and not get, you know, mugged or robbed or harassed.
2: We cannot have people under the influence, need medical aid, and this has been allowed to go on for too long.
1: Those comments then from First Assistant U.S. Attorney Bill Asaley, and now he's reacting, posting, amazing what can happen when criminals and drug dealers are removed from public spaces. And District Attorney Nathan Hochman saying Bieber's performance is a testament to the progress we are achieving.
0: Maybe that park is back. That'd be great if it was, but maybe it is back. Fantastic if that is the case. It's Conway Show. We're live on KFI AM 640.
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3: She says, meh. I'm Michael Crozier, live from the KFI 24-hour newsroom. L.A. Mae Bass is dismissing a poll that shows her trailing challenger, Nithya Raman.
4: The UC Berkeley and L.A. Times poll shows Bass with 28% support, while city council member Raman has 39%. But Bass told KFI it's an outlier.
5: Well, let me just say, one, it's an online poll. That's one issue. But I do think that, you know, first of all, I have seen many, many polls. This is one of them. I've seen many. And I would just say that I totally understand that voters are frustrated.
4: Bass segued into affordability and her accomplishments with housing and crime, but later said she wanted to reach voters fed up with everybody.
5: My biggest concern is that people might not show up.
4: Mark Rauner, KFI News.
3: And as a programming note, Mayor Bass is scheduled to be on with Tim Conway Jr. tomorrow during the show. Higher HOA fees could be coming for homeowners in California.
6: Assembly Bill 2050 is waiting for Governor Newsom's signature. If he signs it, the bill would require homeowners associations to save enough money to cover repairs and costs for the next 30 years. If they don't have enough in reserve, they'll need to increase fees or add a special charge for homeowners. The governor has until September 30th to sign or veto the bill. About 1 in 4 California households pay HOA fees. The median HOA fee of $278 in the state is more than 100% higher than the national average. Amy King, KFI News.
3: Steve Hilton says California's education system needs to get back to basics. The Republican candidate for governor tells Ed Source he blames teachers' unions for poor student performance. and points to a pandemic-era school closures as an example.
8: You had Gavin Newsom criticizing them just now and regretting massively what happened with school closures in the pandemic, entirely driven by the teacher unions.
3: He says he wants schools focused on academics instead of political or ideological issues.
8: Anyone who wants to help with the goal of making sure our kids are properly educated and that there's real life chances and the opportunity for social mobility, I'm happy to work with anyone who shares that goal.
3: Hilton's facing Democrat Javier Becerra in November's midterm elections. President Trump's Board of Peace has debuted a plan to rebuild Gaza at the United Nations General Assembly in New York City. Trump's son-in-law, Jared Kushner, is on the board, says he, Steve Witkoff, and a former British Prime Minister, Tony Blair, are on the board.
9: I think there's been great cooperation, and there's been much more efficiency to allow the aid to reach the people more directly and to eliminate a lot of the challenges and obstacles that were being put before United Nations.
3: He says it cost nearly $2.5 billion for a platform to help Palestinians in Gaza improve their lives. And a lawsuit's been filed in Nashville accusing Dolly Parton's nephew of threats, intimidation, and attempted extortion. ABC's Laura Spencer says the estate has asked a judge to keep Brian Seaver away from its employees and business dealings.
10: The filing seeks a restraining order alleging Seaver threatened attorneys, business partners, and employees. At one point, warning he could destroy the entire brand unless he was paid.
3: Judge agreed with keeping him out. Seaver was recently fired from his longtime role of protecting the country legend's properties. She died late last month. Southland weather from KFI. Patch clouds, fog out there through the night. Lows above 50. Mostly sunny by midday tomorrow. And still hot, but a degree or two cooler. Highs close to 80 at the beaches. Close to 90 Metro LA Orange County. Around 100 Palm Springs. Close to 90 in the valley. Mid-90s in the high desert. A little hotter, degree or two on Friday and Saturday. Then down a little bit, 5 degrees or so on Sunday. Right now in Irvine, 73. Buena Park, 75. Burbank, 77. Torrance, 71 degrees. Let's check the traffic.
7: Starting in West Covina, scene of that earlier hazmat spill cleanup. 10 eastbound coming up on Pacific. That's where, at last check, the three right lanes were blocked and delays are backing up all the way from Baldwin Avenue. I'm just checking in with the Highway Patrol right now just to make sure everything's still the same. Carpool two left are open, so that's more progress. Let's call it the two right that remain off limits while they finish cleanup here. And those delays are starting to thin out as well, but it's still very busy away from Baldwin Avenue. Also affected is the 605 northbound because of all the traffic there right at that interchange. North 605 slows from the 60 to the 10. Slow on the 57 in Diamond Bar. Northbound delays Diamond Bar Boulevard to the 60. Anaheim Hills East 91 loading up at Weir Canyon all the way to Green River. With Southern California's most accurate traffic reports, I'm Angel Martinez.
11: 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I fall here, I fall there.
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0: 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It's Conway Show. Taylor Swift has made an announcement. She's getting divorced. Oh, no, I'm sorry. She's announcing the release of four new songs from Taylor Swift. Let's find out what's going on with this young lady.
19: After months of Easter eggs popping up across her social media, music videos and special appearances,
20: Saccharide Aries from the Vineyard,
19: Taylor Swift is releasing Patient Zero, a new single, in just a few days. Swift announced her new music after a sparkling countdown clock on her website expired Tuesday, revealing three collector edition CDs of the track. Two featured Swift's Showgirl era blue and orange glitter.
0: Wait, so she has three different CDs with the same song on it, and she does that so people would buy all three?
19: Revealing three collector edition CDs of the track.
0: Okay, three CDs, which I don't know if many people buying CDs anymore, but maybe that's made a comeback that I was unaware of. And three different covers, so people who are real big fans feel like they got to buy all three, and she makes a lot more money.
19: Two featured Swift's Showgirl era blue and orange glitter.
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22: To me, this is evoking kind of this death of a showgirl vibe.
19: Brian West covers Swift for USA Today.
22: This does appear to be the end of an era, which means she's already moving into whatever her next chapter could be. The question is, are the aesthetics associated with Patient Zero the new era, or is this just the exclamation point on the end of the life of a showgirl?
0: I guess we'll just have to see. We'll have to wait. Figure out for ourselves.
19: Patient Zero will be Swift's first release since marrying her lover, Kansas City Chiefs tight end, Travis Kelce.
0: Yeah, she married her lover.
19: Her lover.
0: Her lover.
23: Her lover.
0: What is this, 1954? But she's married her lover. They did it up on the hillside of on the west side of New York. He's married her lover.
19: Her lover, Kansas City Chiefs tight end, Travis Kelce.
0: Lover.
19: It also comes off of her success from her Toy Story 5 hit, I Knew It, I Knew You, released in June.
21: I knew it, I knew you. I knew it, I knew you.
0: And now Kelce has to stay with her. Travis Kelce has to stay with her. Because he's made all these weird investments with this guy who wiped everybody out and for the tune of $23 million. I don't know how much of his money was involved, but he has lost a ton of money to this guy who was very deceitful, allegedly, and didn't invest the money that he was given to invest. He was just spending it on himself, on private planes and hotels and great meals and cars. And he was listed as one of the victims.
25: Meanwhile, this Sunday at the MTV Video Music Awards, Swift will receive the first ever Artist Director Honors. It will make her the most awarded artist in VMA history, breaking that tie with Beyonce. The next big question, what else is coming? And is it, in the words of Taylor Swift, hiding in plain sight? Guys?
26: Oh my gosh, it's me. I'm just remembering when Gail and I were at the November 23rd, 2024 Taylor Swift concert. I got the pictures, Gail. Remember, I was dancing up a storm. My feet hurt so bad afterwards, but it was all worth it.
0: Yeah. Gail's on the couch, just passed out. She can't take it anymore. You know, you can only take a certain amount of years of doing those fake stories every day and how, you know, beautiful everybody is. And guy's got a new book out who beat cancer, he beat lung disease, he had a bad ankle, now look, he's running in the marathon. Those stories get to you after a while, and they drive you crazy. So Gail was gone. She had it. Absolutely had it. All right, let's talk about the Super Bowl scam here going on. Scammers and hotel rooms because the Super Bowl is less than 6 months away. It's going to be in Los Angeles at SoFi Stadium, the first time the Super Bowl has ever been repeated that quickly in a city. When do we have the other one? 2022, I believe. And so it's going to be back here for 2027 on February 14th. It's going to be on Valentine's Day. So a lot of guys who are in new relationships are going to have a decision to make. Do I go with my buddies to Vegas like I've been doing for 22 years and watch the Super Bowl together? Or do I take my new girlfriend out on Valentine's Day? That is going to be your decision. And there's going to be some tension on February 14th. Super Bowl and Valentine's Day on the same day. I don't think that's ever happened before. I'd have to look that up. But I'm 99.9% sure that has not happened before. And it's happening in 2027. Somebody goofed. Somebody messed up. But there's a Super Bowl scam out there with hotel rooms.
1: Super Bowl 61 is 144 days away. And in case you missed the announcement, it's happening right here in L.A. at SoFi Stadium on Valentine's Day.
2: Eyewitness News reporter Tim Caputo says hotels are gearing up for the big game, but so are scammers.
4: A short trot from Santa Anita Park, this nearly brand new hotel poised to welcome guests coming to SoCal for all the big events the next few years.
5: If downtown LA is thriving, our whole metropolitan area thrives. So we all are ready to support the needs of the accommodations that these travelers are going to have.
4: The Hilton Arcadia Pasadena opened last December, a 14-month runway ahead of the upcoming Super Bowl. While SoFi Stadium is a good 40 miles away from this Hilton property, the estimated 100,000-plus people who will come to town for football's biggest game will be spread out across the region for more than just game day.
6: You're not down in the hustle and bustle, and you're not stuck in the traffic the whole time you're here. You can enjoy the experience. Come enjoy the food. That's have a cocktail. Right. Get ready for the game.
0: Yeah, and if you do stay in Arcadia at that new Hilton, you will be walking.

0: 50-60% off is not ever going to happen.
1: Okay, so you got to be aware of that. On that weekend, you're not going to get a hotel room for $150. It's probably a scam.
2: Roush says whether it's the Super Bowl or a regular vacation, don't rush to secure your room early either. Prices could dip.
0: A month or so before your arrival.
1: All right, here's a good tip. I've done this before in Las Vegas. This, what he's about to give you, is a great tip.
0: A month or so before your arrival, you'll get the best price because the prices are set high. And then they look at what's the pace. And if the pace is strong, the rate goes up. If the pace is not that strong, you'll get a discount for a while.
2: We checked, and most major chains in and around LA are averaging at least 400 a night Super Bowl weekend, and many much more than that.
1: 400 is cheap for a Super Bowl weekend.
2: Roush says the best way for the best price, become a member and use that hotel chain's app.
0: If you're with one of the major chains like Hilton, Marriott, IHG, Hyatt, one of those, they all have really, really good apps that provide oftentimes mobile rates that are better because you're a member.
2: As for this Hilton, whose prices increased fourfold in the week ahead of the Super Bowl,
1: whoa,
2: they're hoping the new digs and all the amazing amenities bring Super Bowl guests back in 2028 for the Olympics, too.
3: Guests are going to come into this hotel and experience something like they never have before. We have activations from the pool to the restaurant to the rooftop bar. We are game ready.
2: Tim Caputo, ABC 7 Eyewitness News.
1: Where is that? It's at 123 West Huntington Drive in Arcadia. It's a four-star hotel combining, a three-story building and six-story tower, 173 rooms. All featuring 55-inch smart TVs, which is 10 inches smaller than mine. Thank you very much. I have a 65-inch curved TV set. And the curve just directs all of the sunlight into both of your eyes when the curtains are not pulled. I don't know why we got it. It's like a big mirror, and it's like a big solar mirror. And every light gets deflected right into my eyes with the curved screen. I like it. All right, it's Conn Murray Show. We're live on KFI AM 640. More now with Crush.
4: Man's been charged with three counts of attempted murder after three of his coworkers were shot at an assisted living facility in South L.A. A coalition of civic engagement groups have gathered in downtown L.A. to announce plans to contact at least 300,000 vote centers and train more than 6,000 volunteers to monitor vote centers for the election in November. 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They're cleaning up in West Covina.
5: A little more progress being made on that 10 eastbound at Pacific. It's the two right lanes that are shut down now and giving you the carpool two left to roll through. Delays, however, still pushing back away from Baldwin Avenue. Also in Riverside, it's a little bit of road work on the 215 northbound Martin Luther King Boulevard. Three right lanes off limits, delays away from Box Springs Road. With Southern California's most accurate traffic reports, I'm Angel Martinez.
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5: Space, the final frontier. On the next Handle show, the space industry has a rocket supply crunch problem. Companies are scrambling, searching for ways to deploy satellites and spacecraft. That's coming up tomorrow morning after 7 o'clock on the next Bill Handle show.
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12: KFI, AM 640's Conway show. We might have the remnants of Hurricane Polo coming our way. And especially if you live in Long Beach, a southern facing, not even western in some points, like, you know, Dana Point, Laguna Beach, they're sort of on the angle there. But if you have a south, you know, if you're in Seal Beach, Huntington Beach has a lot of sand, though. It would be pretty shocking for homes to be flooded in Huntington Beach. Maybe Huntington Harbor, but not Huntington Beach. They've got 300 yards of sand before you get to PCH, and then it's lifted another 10, 15, 20 feet. And then on the other side of the road, all those condos are another 4, 5, 6 feet above that. So it'd have to be a radical storm to affect Huntington Beach. But let's find out what's going on, because it is going to affect some of the low-lying areas, especially Long Beach, that saw all of its sand wiped out And now the ocean is right on the boardwalk there and feet away from people's living rooms, bedrooms, and kitchens.
11: This part along the coastline here is trying to prepare for the potential impacts for this upcoming El Nino season here, the fall and winter, and we already know the damage that has been seen from Orange County all the way up to Malibu, and look here in Long Beach, some of the repairs that are underway after those powerful waves generated by Hurricane Marie ripped up parts of the boardwalk here, but there's also a big problem. Crews can't even get trucks into some of the hardest hit areas to rebuild the sand berm out here because a lot of it has been washed away. Now, take a look. Let's show you some of the work underway as the city council voted unanimously to approve this emergency declaration at a special meeting last night. Crews reinforcing sections of this century-old boardwalk wall with new planks. They're trying to restore some of the protection lost when...
12: Yeah, they're putting up wood, you know, plywood, 2x4s, and the ocean is no match for that.
11: Marie's waves pounded this stretch of the peninsula. Homeowners, they're preparing, they're boarding up parts of their beachfront properties, moving sand and stacking sandbags. Long Beach now under that local emergency, giving the city more flexibility to fast-track emergency contracts, purchase supplies, and bring in resources they say are needed to make repairs. And
12: yeah, the only thing that really works are big-ass boulders. Big, big boulders. Or do what they did in New Orleans, where they recreated the entire dam system to keep water out of... What was the big city where all the water came down, Crozier? What was the...
13: New Orleans?
12: Yeah, New Orleans. But what part of New Orleans? It was a
13: well, it was a Ninth Ward.
12: Ninth Ward,
13: there was
12: yeah.
13: There was a everything from Lake Pontchartrain down, the 5th, the 7th, the 9th. Yeah, everything between Pontchartrain, which is above the French Quarter, all the way down to the Mississippi, which is just below it.
12: So Lake Pontchartrain is is above New Orleans.
13: Yes, north of... It's part of New Orleans, but yes, it's north of it.
12: Right. Mm. Interesting.
13: Gigantic lake, too.
12: Yeah, and the city of New Orleans sits below that water table.
13: Yeah. Yeah, but a lot of those neighborhoods in between, like the 9th, the lower 9th, right, and a couple of those other places, that they basically took all the brunt of it.
12: Right, but they also put up a big dam there to protect those homes. There's a big, huge dam now that they rebuilt between Pontchartrain and the city.
13: Oh, yeah, it's a never-ending process.
12: Yeah, that's true. They're going to need to do that in Long Beach.
11: Prepare for that strong surf that's expected. And off the coast of Mexico, Hurricane Polo, another reminder just how active the Pacific is right now. And as we're tracking the potential for another round of potential damage here, even the construction workers repairing the boardwalk were shocked by the amount of damage.
12: That's not what you want from your construction workers when they get there and they go, oh, yes, man, oh, man, this is not going to be easy. This is going to wipe you out. Hey, guys, please, I'm the guy paying you.
14: Never seen this before. The waste.
12: How about that?
14: Never seen this before.
12: I've never seen this before. God almighty. That's not reassuring to the guy who hired you.
14: Never seen this before. The waste up there by the window up there, you know?
12: Oh, my God. It's not going to be great. All right. Let's find out what's going on here.
14: Never seen this before. The waste up there by the window up there, you know?
15: I'm trying to have cheaper dates.
12: How'd that get in there?
14: She was maybe 10, 15 feet higher than the waves. It's crazy. Yeah, up there. That's why they're going to move the windows over there. So the big waves right here, boom.
12: That guy's great.
14: So the big waves right here, boom.
12: The big waves up here go boom.
14: So the big waves right here, boom.
15: I'm trying to have cheaper dates.
12: That's a crazy audio day.
14: So I never see this in my life. Never seen this before.
16: My main concerns are the houses. It just doesn't look like
12: the construction worker who's probably in his 50s said.
14: So I never see this in my life. Never seen this before.
12: I've never seen this in my life. I've never seen this before.
16: My main concerns are the houses. It just doesn't look like anything's working. The boardwalk is not high enough. The sand isn't doing anything. I'm concerned. I'm concerned that these houses, if anything's any bigger than what I'm seeing right now, it's bad. It's bad. And these houses are going to go away. I'm afraid of that.
12: God, the laughing after that?
16: It's bad. And these houses are going to go away. I'm afraid of that.
17: Well, I thought that was Crozier laughing.
12: These houses are going to go away, he said, and then laughed about it.
16: It's bad. It's bad. These houses are going to go away. I'm afraid of that.
15: I'm trying to make cheaper dates.
11: Right, and it's not only Long Beach, Orange County, Dana Point, Laguna Beach, and San Clemente have all declared local emergencies. Yeah. Governor Newsom declared a statewide state of emergency this week ahead of the developing El Nino.
12: All right. I made a mistake. That hotel, that Hilton Arcadia Pasadena Hotel, it's not a half mile from the track. It's across the street. Mm. You can literally see the track from your home. It's a brand new hotel in Arcadia. There used to be a bar there and an old insurance company. But I can't remember the name of the bar. There was an old Mexican restaurant there and a bar. And now they've built 173 rooms there. The Hilton Arcadia they call it also Pasadena. It's not in Pasadena. But when you fly to Los Angeles, you've heard Pasadena before. And you're like, oh, that's close. I'll go there. And then you're nowhere near SoFi. But you are across the street from the racetrack. And that hotel is going to be very popular, especially when Breeders' Cup comes to Arcadia and Santa Anita. Those rooms will be going for $3,000 or $4,000 a night. Easily. And it's right across from the Meridian? Yeah, the Meridian is right across the street. So two very beautiful hotels. Both of them fairly new, too. The Meridian's probably, I don't know, maybe 4 or 5 years old. And the Hilton just opened up. Just opened. Hilton Arcadia, Pasadena area, right across the street from the track. Beautiful, beautiful property. All right, Scott, my show. We're live on KFI. More now with Crush.
13: Evacuations will stay in place overnight near a Metropolitan Water District facility in Laverne, where a lithium battery storage unit caught fire yesterday. That caused overheating to an adjacent unit that's been taking place. The fire was put out, but hazardous materials crews have been monitoring the rising temperature of that unit next door. Laverne Police Captain Travis Tibbett says that's why he wants the people to leave.
18: If something should be, smoke should be up in the air and is traveling through the air, our police officers are not going to be able to get out of the car and tell you to leave.
13: Temperature in both storage units have still been going up and down, so the crew's been continuing to spray water on it to stop them from overheating. Secretary of State Marco Rubio says President Trump remains open to a deal with Iran. Rubio says Iran's not a political issue for the president.
19: For generations now, for almost 50 years, every American president, and frankly every country in the world, for the most part, agrees that Iran can never have a nuclear weapon. But ultimately, no one ever does anything about it.
13: Rubio says the Iranians are wrong if they think anything will change after the U.S. midterm elections. He warns of big problems if Iran keeps pushing for nuclear weapons. That's what he says. Farmers in California struggling to sell grapes.
17: Even though it is harvest time in California wine country, many growers are struggling to sell their grapes as Americans cut back on drinking. Farmers are tearing out their vineyards, selling their land, or planting other crops as they lose faith in the wine business. Many California growers can't find buyers as the industry produces more wine grapes than the market wants. Wine consumption is declining globally as people drink less. Deborah Mark, KFI News.
13: Some clouds, some fog tonight, clearing up tomorrow in kind of the same temps, maybe a degree cooler, but it's still hot. Little hotter on Friday and Saturday, just a little, and then down a bit on Sunday. Right now, 71 in Culver City, 72 in Santa Ana. There's a crash in Westchester.
17: It's on that southbound side of the 405 coming up before La Tejera. That's where the three right lanes have been blocked. The drive is stacking up away from the 10 freeway. Also, let's look at the 10. Eastbound across Mid-City, delays from Robertson all the way to the 110. Slowing in Hollywood, South 101, away from Melrose to the 110. Let's take a look at West Covina. Little bit of improvement. The 10 eastbound at Pacific, it's the two right lanes that are off limits to clean up after an earlier hazmat spill. And the drive, well, it's pretty heavy. Immediate delays off of the 605, but it's looking kind of heavy overall, leaving Peck Road. The drive on the 605 northbound remains slow between the 60 and the 10, and then ahead approaching the 210 freeway, leaving Live Oak Avenue. With Southern California's most accurate traffic reports, I'm Angel Martinez.
20: Hey, it's Amy King with Wake Up Call. 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
12: 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Mayor Bass is coming on with us tomorrow at 6 p.m. That'll be cool. She was on today with Merrill and Monks. She's coming on tomorrow at 6 p.m. So if you want to maybe get your question in, you can do the talk back and maybe we'll play it. Just go to the website, KFI AM 640, and you'll see the talk back button there. You'll also see it if you want to come in here. We'll show it to you.
13: Here you go. Thanks for stopping by.
12: Right, come on in. Get the hell out of here. Yeah, she'll be here at 6 o'clock. And that'll be cool. All right. We have the Pacific air show that's coming to town, KFI AM 640 and iHeartRadio, are getting ready and for the beautiful air show, the 10th annual Pacific Air Show, coming to Huntington Beach, October 2nd through the 4th. The iconic event happening in Southern California's most iconic beaches will feature epic aerial action over the water from the world's best aviators, including demos from all four branches of the U.S. military in partnership with America 250 Celebration, plus performances by some of the most insane civilian and stunt performers. You must see it to believe it. The Pacific Air Show, one-of-a-kind event. So slide on down there on October 2nd, 3rd, and 4th. Also featuring next-gen STEM lab, food vendors, bars, a kid zone, live DJs, and more. So get on out to the Huntington Beach area and check that out. I think you'll have a blast. Three great days of airplanes. You'll like it. All right, let's go out to Riverside. We've got a lot of people who listen to KFI out in that area. And we got two mischief makers. They don't know it, but Riverside's not the place to do that because Riverside in Spanish translates to, I have three guns in the house. People who live in Riverside have guns in their home and they're proud of them. They're not embarrassed. They don't hide them. They're not shy. They are on full display in a lot of homes. And it acts as a terrific deterrent from breaking in. But these two guys out there, they're impersonating cops, police officers, and are pulling people over? What's going on out there?
1: Two men under arrest suspected of impersonating Riverside police. Officers pulled over a car on a traffic stop. The car was equipped with lights and sirens similar to those used on marked police vehicles. The driver, Brian Villarreal, was on probation. Police say a search...
12: Who would have guessed? One of these guys have already had a mix-up with the law.
1: The driver, Brian Villarreal, was on probation. Police say a search of his home turned up numerous weapons, including assault rifles.
12: Whoa.
1: They also believe Villarreal's brother, Alejandro, took part in criminal activity with him. Both men are facing multiple charges.
12: These are brothers doing this. Two guys that are blood relatives, brothers. And they had a terrific idea. Let's go out there, we'll impersonate cops, pull people over, get money out of them, and then split, and nobody will ever know. And then they got caught, and now they're going to be cooling their heels. So if you've been a victim of two guys that look alike when you got pulled over, you may want to talk to the real cops in Riverside to see if you are a victim of this. All right, speaking of victims, Zelle money transfers. There's a Burbank business that said there was fraudulent transfers, and it cost them over $2,000.
2: Physical therapist Carlene Cox started her business more than 20 years ago in Burbank.
12: Oh, I know where she is. She's right over here on Hollywood Way near the car wash. That old car wash that closed down. She's just the first building west of that.
3: Like down the street.
12: Yeah, I know this lady. Oh. She got hosed.
2: And opened a business account with Bank America at the same time.
4: So it was a Monday morning that my bookkeeper reached out to me and said, is this you? Have you done this?
2: This was transferring nearly $2,000 to someone named Julia McFarland via Zelle. But this was Cox's business account, and Zelle was used almost exclusively to receive payments from patients, something we saw when examining her bank records.
4: That's why it was so obvious and clear that this isn't right, that this was something had happened, something had been hacked.
2: As she looked at her account.
12: And she's probably just staying afloat. You know, when you're in that game, in, you know, the physical therapy game, that's a real hit and miss. I mean, you could be really good at what you do, but it's all like word of mouth and referrals from doctors. It's very difficult to stay in that game.
2: She quickly realized the bank had blocked multiple transfers to that same name the day before. And she also discovered the phone number associated with Julia McFarland had been added as an authorized user on her account.
4: And that's when you thought, what number is this?
2: Right.
4: Yeah. And then the panic, you know, ensued of, holy cow, how did this happen? First of all, how did something that we thought was so protected get hacked, and a phone number was added.
3: There are several things about this case that look unusual.
2: We asked cybersecurity expert Joseph Steinberg to take a look at Cox's Zelle transactions from the dates in question.
3: First of all, you have a device that had transactions blocked, and then money is going out to accounts that this user had never sent money to in the past.
12: Okay. All right. So did it get solved?
3: Right. That's another red flag. This account was
12: used. All right. We've seen all the red flags. What did the bank do?
3: This account was used primarily for inbound payments.
12: Right. That was mentioned earlier in the piece.
3: Money being sent to the small business.
12: That's right. That's what inbound is.
3: And there were regular payments going out only of, I think it was a couple of months. And they're the same parties month after month after month.
12: Okay. Did the bank take care of it?
3: So this thing should have stood out like a red flag.
12: Did it?
3: And the real question in my mind is why? And that is something the bank can determine by going through its records and what actually happened and what its anti-fraud system saw.
2: Cox immediately reached out to Bank America for help and kept pushing for her claim to be reconsidered. She received the same responses by mail dated June 9th, June 15th, and July 15th, all with the same language.
12: Yeah, I'm guessing no.
2: Our investigation found that the transaction in question was completed using a device that is consistent with previous valid account activity.
12: Yeah, the bank said no. I don't know. I've had about three or four suspicious activity on my Bank of America account, and they've always returned the money. So I don't know what happened here, but Bank of America is pretty good at that. I don't know. I'm sure she is in the right, but they found something else, and it's confusing. All right, it's Conway Show. We're live on KFI AM 640. More now with Crozier.
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12: KFI AM 640, it's Conway Show. Mayor Bass is coming on with us tomorrow at 6 o'clock. That should be cool. Find out what's going on with her. She's in a pretty tight race with Nithya Raman, although one poll has Nithya Raman up by 11 points. Which is not good. However, there are still 33% of the voters in the city of Los Angeles that are still undecided. So maybe she can pull it off. That's possible. But it'll be interesting to see who is going to win. Will it be the current mayor? Or will it be a woman who's never been mayor in her life? We'll have to find out. Ding dong with her. All right, license plate readers. Now, a lot of people don't like them, but your license is out in full display in the public, so they get around any kind of privacy laws with that excuse. Let's find out what's going on with these license plate readers.
33: Well, the most significant development today is that just 2 months after...
12: Eric Leonard with NBC.
33: That just 2 months after suspending the use of this technology, not only has the LAPD decided to restore it, but to expand it.
12: Wow.
33: The head of police IT says there are many new restrictions and rules in place that the department hopes will calm community concerns about the constant surveillance of everyone's ordinary lives while still giving officers a useful investigative tool.
34: We are going to be impacting the ability to solve cases by shortening these time frames.
33: The head of LAPD's Information Technology Systems says much tighter new restrictions are being placed on officers' use of license plate data that's collected from more than 1,500 cameras mounted in patrol cars and soon from cameras mounted on top of streetlights.
12: You know, these cameras are, it's not like they're taking pictures of your license plate. Well, they are, but they're taking them automatically. When a cop car that has one of these readers on it, and it's stored in the car, that license plate reader is reading 200-300 license plates every couple minutes. It's picking up the license plates of the cars that are parked, cars in a parking lot, driveway, freeways, highways. It's unbelievable how quickly these license plate readers can pick up a plate. And then an alarm goes off if that license plate comes back as stolen, a stolen vehicle. And so immediately the cops know that they're going into a dangerous situation because that person has stolen that car, likely. Now, it may just have been reported stolen accidentally. That's pretty rare. It does happen, though.
33: First, by shortening the amount of time images of cars and license plates are stored in searchable databases, down from 2 years to 90 days for most uses, and from 5 years to 1 year for archival searches. Plus, he says officers will only be able to search the data in connection with specific serious crimes.
12: And the way they nail people who are, you know, going from state to state selling drugs is if you go from here to Las Vegas, your license plate, every single vehicle that goes from L.A. to Las Vegas, every single vehicle's license plate is registered. There's about four or five cameras on the way to Vegas on the 15, both ways, and they're taking pictures of your license plate. So if you're a regular going to Vegas, they know it. If you're doing it, every 2 or 3 days, that's a red flag as well. What are you transporting? So you got to be careful out there. They are getting everybody's plate. If you go to Vegas to LA, your license plate has been recorded.
34: We're going to limit ALPR use to criminal investigations, missing and endangered persons, emergencies, critical incidents, and serious public safety matters.
33: Sharing with some other local police departments is being cut off without formal requests, and far more frequent inspections and audits are promised to make sure the systems aren't being misused.
1: We've heard disturbing situations where the technology has been used for very inappropriate reasons throughout the country, whether it's, you know, stalking a wife, an ex-wife, a girlfriend.
34: We're going to be looking at the kind of risk factors that come into that. So frequent plate searches, same plate searches.
33: The commission approved the test program, a 3-month pilot to install these new cameras from a company called Ubiquia on top of streetlights that will collect data from cars passing below.
12: You know, in the old days, any cop could put in any license plate in their computer, look it up, and it would tell them something about the person in that car, who owned that car, whatever. And now they can't do that. You know, there's been lawsuits that have been brought up against LAPD because in the old days, any cop could go into a LAPD computer, type in your name and your address, and your whole rap sheet comes up. And I know this because a cop that used to work for LAPD came in one day and said, "Hey, I looked up your record. You have no arrest record. I find that shocking." I said, "Really? You find that I've never been arrested? Shocking?" He goes, "Yeah, shocked that you've never been arrested." And this is a good friend of mine, a very good friend of mine who was on LAPD, and he was shocked that I've never been arrested. Stefush, have you ever been arrested? Have you ever had handcuffs on you?
2: I have not.
12: What about you, Crozier, this year? Anything this year?
2: No. This year. No, I'm not good this year.
12: Have you ever been locked up?
2: One time.
12: Really?
2: Yeah.
12: You want to talk about it or not? Oh, we're running out of time, I guess, huh?
2: Oh, look at the clock.
12: Look at that clock, man.
2: No, I got pops for DUI one time.
12: Really?
2: Yeah, yeah.
12: Oh, I didn't know. That must have been young.
2: Long time ago.
12: Yeah.
2: Double-digit years ago.
12: Did you almost make it?
2: I was a mile from home.
12: No way.
2: I made it 40 miles. And even the officer and my attorney watched the footage from the CHP camera and they said, "Yeah, he's going really fast, but he's driving really well." So it was all compliments. It was just the speed that got me.
12: It must have been accidental. I'm going to give
2: Yeah.
12: You know, the one thing, though, they do say, I had a friend up in Oregon who got popped for a DUI, and they said about 80 to 90% of the guys who get a DUI stopped for one more burrito, one more bag of chips, one more beer, one more soda at a gas station or 7-Eleven, and they would have gotten away with it.
2: Yeah, it was one exit away.
12: Was it one exit, huh?
2: One exit.
12: Wow. How long were you in the can for that?
2: Overnight.
12: Oh, really? Okay. Yeah. All right.
2: The next morning.
12: That must have been a wake-up call, huh?
2: Oh, my God, yeah.
12: Yeah.
2: Yeah, that's a, yeah.
12: That was a wrap on that.
2: Yeah, yeah. I paid my dues, did my time, and
12: was it expensive?
2: That was definitely a lesson learned. Oh, yes.
12: Yeah. For insurance?
2: My insurance actually didn't go up that much.
12: Really?
2: It was pretty. I was able to get insurance that wasn't a big deal. It was one of those first defense and only defense type things. And
12: yeah, that doesn't. You don't seem like a guy who, like, if that happened to you, and I believe it did, that it would ever happen again.
2: Oh my God, no.
12: That was a one off.
2: No, and I did all of the classes. I did all the meetings and all that stuff, and I watched all these other guys going. I am such an idiot.
12: Yeah.
2: Even more so. But yes, it definitely reaffirms that won't happen again.
12: Absolutely not. All right. Mayor Karen Bass is going to be on with us tomorrow at 6 o'clock. Everyone is going to wear a suit and tie, I believe, for that. At least I will. You know, I got to respect the office and that young lady. Is she younger than me? We got about 30 seconds here.
2: So.
12: I think she is. Let me see.
2: She is. Oh yeah, you're way younger than her.
12: How old is she?
2: 72. She's
12: 72. Yeah. Wow.
2: Actually, in 1 week she'll be 73.
12: She looks great.
2: Yeah.
12: Oh, and October 3rd's her birthday, I believe.
2: Indeed.
12: Okay. Yeah, I looked that up earlier. All right, we'll have a birthday cake for her then, huh? You know.
2: Yeah. Hey, that's a good idea.
12: With 73 candles. Hope it doesn't burn down. Sorry.
2: Fire marshal coming in.
12: All right, we're live tomorrow. Karen Bass. Karen Bass. Karen Bass. At 6 p.m. We're live on KFI News Network.
3: 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More stimulating talk.
2: Well, one of them's happy of the two. I'm Michael Crozier, live from the KFI 24-hour newsroom. City Councilwoman Nithya Raman says she's happy with the latest poll numbers that have her leading Mayor Bass in the race for L.A. mayor. A poll by UC Berkeley and the L.A. Times has Raman at 39%, Bass with 28%. Raman says she's not getting too excited, though.
4: I think it demonstrates, as many of the polls that we've seen recently have, that voters are looking for change.
2: The campaign for Mayor Bass calls it an outlier poll, saying the Times got it wrong, just as it did in the primary when it got that wrong. Governor Newsom denies pressuring Attorney General Rob Bonta to settle the state's antitrust case over Paramount's Warner Brothers Discovery merger.
5: Me, many folks, including the mayor, soon-to-be Governor-elect Becerra and others, preferred, in the words of Rob Bonta himself, that he focus on getting this done at the boardroom, not the courtroom.
2: Newsom says he and other California leaders publicly pushed for a negotiated resolution.
5: He worked hard to deliver for California, and I think he did.
2: The settlement includes new domestic production commitments and a fund for affected workers. A relative newcomer's taking on a well-known Democrat in California and D.C. politics.
6: Christian Morales is running as a Republican and trying to unseat Congresswoman Maxine Waters.
7: I was asked, and I gladly said, sure, why not? I'll step up to the plate.
6: He says Waters has been in office for far too long.
7: No one wants to talk with her. No one wants to listen to her. No one wants to even interact with her.
6: He says term limits need to be a thing.
7: And I think that's what's contributing to part of this gridlock that we have ongoing here in Congress.
6: Morales says that he feels that most politicians are full of it.
7: Rather than actually understanding the data.
6: Jason Campidonia, KFI News.
2: The heads of major AI firms have warned the United Nations Security Council artificial intelligence could pose risks to humanity. Same time, Senate Minority Leader Chuck Schumer wants President Trump to make sure the U.S. doesn't export American AI to China.
8: Trump is currently giving away our greatest advantage in the AI race by greenlighting the sale of advanced AI chips to China.
2: Lawmakers on both sides coming together to create legislation to prevent U.S.-made technology from being sold to China, as well as oversight legislation. House Minority Leader Hakeem Jeffries is criticizing the growing number of Republicans now speaking out against the war with Iran, against it. Jeffries says the reason why the cost of living has increased in recent weeks is because of the Trump administration.
9: This reckless war of choice in Iran that has skyrocketed gas prices, skyrocketed food prices, and skyrocketed diesel prices.
2: Iran's president spoke at the United Nations General Assembly as well, saying his people have been the targets of terrorism by the U.S. Justin Bieber surprised fans with a small concert at MacArthur Park. Very small. It was just him and a couple of guys with guitars Monday afternoon. He was banging on a box. Bieber performed several songs, including his hit Yukon, released last year. DA Nathan Ackman posted online a testament to the progress we're achieving to take back the park from drug dealers and enliven it for families. MacArthur Park's been in the site of high-profile law enforcement raids in recent months. Southland weather from KFI. Patchy clouds, fog out there tonight. Lows above 50 degrees. Mostly sunny tomorrow by midday. And still hot, a degree or two cooler. Highs close to 80 at the beaches. Close to 90 metro LA Orange County. 100 still near Palm Springs. Close to 90 in the valley. Mid-90s in the Antelope Valley. Little hotter Friday and Saturday, just a degree or two. And then down a little bit, about 5 degrees or so on Sunday. Right now, 72 in Tustin. 68 in Laguna Niguel. 77 in Chatsworth. 75 in Van Nuys. Let's get to a crash in Westchester.
0: So we're looking at the southbound side of 405 right before La Tierra. All lanes cleared. So CHP, paramedics, everyone's there, and everyone has helped to move all those vehicles out of the way. So all of that activity is now sitting along the shoulder. So a bit sluggish, but not too bad, at least not as bad as it was earlier. In Carson, 405 northbound connector to the 110 south. This crash also, all lanes open. So that has been moved over to the shoulder. The situation is West Covina, as Angel had talked about earlier. It's still there. It's gotten a little better. 10 east at Pacific Avenue. So this is a SIG alert, an accident where this turned out to be a hazmat spill. So we've got a lot of activity there. Two right lanes are still blocked at the moment, and it looks like it's still slow from about the 605. Hopefully this will clear up soon. In Boyle Heights, we've got a situation on the 10 eastbound right before the 5101 merge. That one is a wreck along the right shoulder. With Southern California's most accurate traffic reports, I'm Nancy Hernandez.
2: Oh, and don't go anywhere, because we got a pursuit going on right now, and TCOJ will have it right up next.
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12: Sorry, pull over. That's too fast. That was the wrong version of it. We've got ourselves a high speed chase. Southbound. It looks like here, southbound 5. I got two different areas that they're reporting this chase in. One, it's coming out of the Antelope Valley, and the other one has it in Sylmar. So either one of the stations is wrong, or he's doing about 700 miles an hour. So
2: he was going pretty fast. I don't know how accurate it is, but it's been hitting easy triple digits for this guy every once in a while.
12: Right. Okay, so he is on the 5
2: South.
12: Yeah, coming up on Sylmar Granada Hills. I can't tell. It's a robbery suspect.
2: Right. Apparently, it's a guy that they know who he is.
12: Okay.
2: And it started with gang units, apparently, that were tracking him and trying to pull him over.
12: All right. And it is, he's doing 115 miles an hour. Let me see that sign. Okay. Now I know where he is. Okay. All right. Southbound through Roxford, if he gets pulled over and arrested, there's also a hospital there where they take mental patients. Mm. So
2: quick trip.
12: Yeah. It could be just a quick drop off and back to work. So southbound on the 5, he'll have the 405 to negotiate here, and he's going right like he knows the 405 and wants to get on the 405, and then he goes left like he wants to stay on the 5. I was just on this freeway today. And so he's going to come up on that split here, southbound 5 at the 405 south, and it looks like 405 is his choice. Okay. 405 southbound. Coming towards you.
2: That's probably going to be more traffic, right?
12: No. You think? I think northbound 405 right there is trafficy, but southbound...
2: I mean, as far as the options that he had, the 5, or stay on the 5, or...
12: Yeah, they're both pretty light this time of year. I mean, this time of day. But southbound is the way to go. Northbound is a little heavier, but southbound should be wide open here. And it looks like there's about 4 or 5 California Highway Patrol studs behind this young man. He had his lights off for a while, thinking that would deter the cops from following him, and that didn't work. They stayed on his tail. He's going to come up over the 118 freeway here pretty quickly. He'll go under the 118. He's in the diamond lane solo. If he's solo.
2: Tack that on.
12: Yes. Can't do that. That's a no-no.
2: So apparently they tried to, as I said, it started with the gang units. They knew who he was, and they'd either been monitoring him or something like that, or he came across their radar, and they tried to pull him over, and he took off, and that began sort of the felony evasion. And at one point, when they were on the freeway, the local police there tried to get the CHP to take over. The CHP offered, and they said yes, but then the guy got off the freeway.
12: Oh.
2: And so it stayed with the local. Then he got back on, and CHP apparently was just ass and just took over.
12: Okay. So once, and we learned this from Tim Lynn. Let's see if we can get Tim Lynn on with us. That guy's studly. But Tim Lynn said once the CHP takes over the chase, it does not go back to the pursuing officers that were local. So now the CHP has it. It's their chase. Like when Crozier's mic's on, it's his station.
2: If you don't know that, you will. Yeah.
12: If you're new board up here, you're gonna learn that pretty quick. That my station.
2: I step to you quick.
12: That's right. All right, we do have some cross chatter here from the highway patrol that we picked up off a scanner. Let me see. Go ahead and play that.
1: I'm trying to have cheaper dates.
12: Kind of an odd CHP officer.
1: I'm trying to have cheaper dates.
12: All right, southbound, 405 Nordoff. I was there today. I got off on that exit today, 405 southbound at Nordoff. Maybe he just wants to go look at it. He's like, oh, I heard Conway went to CSUN. I know where CSUN is. I'll just drive by. That looks like a high-end sports car. It's doing 105.
2: Is that a Beamer, Step? Can you tell?
18: No, it's just a Civic.
2: Is it just a Civic?
18: Yeah.
2: Is it really?
18: Trying
2: to look at the emblem on the back.
18: They'll haul, but yeah, it's just a Civic.
12: But it's not even the high, the Accord?
18: It's not the, no.
12: Wow.
18: Just tell by the lights.
12: Somebody's got very few bucks that is piled up. It looks like
2: a robbery suspect, of course, but yeah, they said he came across, they had already been tracking him, so they knew who he was, what his background was, he's got a rap sheet, yada yada.
12: Okay, all right, and now he's going to have a longer rap sheet.
2: Yes.
12: We're going to add to it. So, southbound 405 Van Nuys, carpool lane, 116 miles an hour. I don't know how accurate those things are, but he is flying, and if the other cars are doing 70 or 80 miles an hour, he's flying by them.
18: At least 100. I mean, yeah, like you said, I don't know how accurate they are, but yeah. He is flying.
12: And he's driving a Honda.
2: And he's barely missing cars as he's going by him, too.
12: Yeah. I wonder if the What is the Honda, the good people at Honda, the giving people at Honda? They do that series where they always...
2: Helpful Honda.
12: Helpful Honda people.
18: Yeah, it's one of our centers.
12: Yes. I wonder if he is a helpful Honda guy. With a blue shirt, looking to go fill up a sandbox for some kids. Maybe some free hot dogs. I don't know what they're doing nowadays. But kids like sand. I saw that once. Where the helpful Honda guys, the crew went out and filled the sand. It was only like 8 feet by 8 feet. And I'm like, oh, we're going to give you sand. I'm like, isn't that like $14 worth of sand?
2: They get very picky on that one. It's like, let's do the sand thing. Let's be helpful with the sand.
12: $9 worth of sand. You guys moving any of these cars? Cheap. All right. Southbound. Southbound. Burbank Boulevard coming up on Encino. And now he's going to have a decision to make. Stay on the 405, go into the big city, where the big city folk live. Or jump on the 101 northbound or eastbound, even though he's already going southbound. And...

0: Thank you very much. And he is continuing.
1: Yeah, usually.
0: Yeah, on the 405 South.
2: Is he going to pass us?
0: No, he's way over on, he's probably about 10 miles, 12 miles from us right now. 405 southbound. He will pass your house in Hawthorne.
2: That's going to be a while.
0: Yeah.
1: I don't know. The way
2: he's, going my way, that's the route I take.
0: The way he's going like this, it'll be less than 15 minutes.
2: That's true.
1: Possible, yeah.
0: That he passes the airport. As a matter of fact, I can put a clock on that. How about that?
1: Oh.
0: Or is he getting off the freeway? Have we lost him? Yeah, he got off.
1: Whoa.
0: Okay. Oh, we got off.
1: A little scrape in there.
0: Oh, we got off in Sepulveda.
1: Scrape
0: the
1: side. Oh,
0: done. Oh, my God. This is so horrible. I had a friend die on that light post.
2: Game over.
0: I had a friend named Tony McHugh who died on that light post when he was 16 or 17.
2: Oh, it's a girl in the passenger seat.
0: Oh, my God. I can't believe that guy hit the same phone pole, the same light pole. Oh, my God. It was during right after high school. Oh.
2: I wonder if they're both women.
1: She wasted no time getting out of the passenger
2: seat.
0: Yeah. Yeah.
1: Backing up. She's like, nope, take me, please.
2: I'm done.
0: Oh, it's Nikki.
1: It does look like Nikki.
2: The same hair.
1: Black hair.
0: Yeah.
2: It's true.
0: It's Nikki with Belio's shoes on.
2: How dare you?
1: How rude.
3: Oh, my God. Can't believe you'd say that. You know, my dad's 89. And has fellas.
0: All right. We're talking about the chase, Nikki, please. So the chick's out. She's done. Maybe even done with the relationship. It's probably a little too radical for her. And I can't believe this guy hit the same phone pole, the same light pole that I had a buddy die on. And I saw that accident. It was back in 1982 or 83. I saw that accident. I pulled up about 2 minutes after it happened, before even the cops got there. I didn't know it was him. And then the next day, oh, there he is.
1: Oh, there he goes. Oh, he's limping out.
0: Guy's gotten out of there.
1: Went right down to his knees.
0: But, man, what a horrible way to exit the freeway.
1: He's probably broke his knees, looks like.
2: All the airbags deployed.
1: He's in pain.
0: Yeah, he's done. That car's could be on fire.
1: That's what I was looking at. I look at all the fluid underneath and the smoke.
0: Yeah, if that car catches fire, it looks like it's going to. It's right under the 405. I think that's Sepulveda. If that's the same intersection there, it's Sepulveda and the 405, where Sepulveda goes under the 405. And that is, man, I've heard so many accidents. My dad used to live two blocks from there, and you could hear accidents maybe, you know, if your window is open at night, two or three a month in that same area.
1: Wow.
0: Guy coming through, you know.
1: Doing stuff like that.
0: That's exactly what he did. And you can't make that last turn and you're done. Oh, he's in tremendous pain.
1: Yeah, he's jacked up. And they're taking their sweet time getting to him.
0: He might miss the season. Might be a season
1: he's
0: and
1: out
0: an
1: for
0: injury.
1: The season. I better get the backup.
0: Yeah, he might be out. It doesn't look like he, you know, they say in the paper here, I'm reading it here. He said minor injury, might be out 2 or 3 weeks. Nah, he's out for the
1: he's
0: season.
1: He's dragging his leg.
0: That's a season
1: ender.
0: They're
1: ending making him stand
0: injury.
1: Up and walk over to the curb.
0: Yeah, that's a season ender.
1: Like, dance a little bit.
0: Where's the helmet truck going to come pick him up? They got to cart him off. He's doing my dad's act, the old man.
1: He's like Mrs. Higgins.
0: This guy's going to be really pissed.
1: They're not moving towards him at all. They're making him come all the way to them.
0: How is it LAPD rush? I thought the CHP took this chase. Oh,
2: it is.
1: CHP.
2: It's
1: CHP, yeah. And CHP. Both. Yeah,
0: but the other guys in the black, those are all LAPD.
1: Yeah, I think they probably just kept on him in case he got off the freeway again, which he did.
0: Yeah. So that is a full-blown wrap.
1: Woo!
0: With this guy. They got their guy. He was going too fast. He got off the 405 at Sepulveda.
1: Ooh.
0: And wiped out.
1: They're giving him the pat down, and they took a little bit extra time on that knee, patting it down.
0: Yeah. That's the last exit he could have gotten off before Mulholland. Oh, there it is. They're re-showing it again, and bang! Oh, my God. What a... man, to make that turn like that, you have to make a right, and then a left, and then a right. Yeah, that had to be his third turn getting off that freeway to hit that pole.
1: He got screwed up when he scraped the passenger side of the car on the side of the exit there.
0: Yeah, and she was probably giving him directions.
1: When it crashed, he turned the map right up, right side up.
3: Oh.
0: Yeah, it says turn left here. Oh, bang!

0: dang. Ah, Christ.
1: Hi, baby.
0: Thanks, Nikki. Appreciate it.
1: It was my fault. It was me fault.
0: All right, that's a wrap. End of chase. Channel 2 covered it well, or Channel 9, I should say. You'll probably see it on all the stations tonight, 2, 4, 5, 7, 9, 11. But we covered it live right here on KFI. So, all right, couple of things. Chase is over. It came out of the Antelope Valley, Sylmar, Valencia area very quickly across the valley floor. Got off at Sepulveda, made one, two, this is on his third turn, wiped out, hit a light pole, which is made out of cement, and the car lost to that one. And now he's going to jail. I don't know what happens to the chick. They let her go? Or
2: they took her in.
0: I mean, they arrested her?
3: They just put her in, took her into custody.
0: Wow. Right. I think that's an easy thing to get out of, though.
3: Yeah.
0: You know, just say, all
2: right. Like, what was I supposed to do?
0: Barely know this guy.
3: I was just reading the map.
0: Yeah. I was on your side, fellas. I was telling him, pull over.
3: See, when he crashed, that was me.
0: I was telling him, hey, don't do this.
3: And he said, you're just crashing.
0: All right, that is over. It's Conway Show live right here on KFI. More now, Chris.
3: A federal judge has set a hearing for tomorrow in Oakland on the proposed settlement between state attorneys general and Paramount over its merger with Warner Brothers Discovery. And a new study says a growing number of mail-in ballots in California are being rejected as late. A study found it happened more in areas where the Postal Service eliminated evening mail pickups. 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
4: So we're going to start off in Fountain Valley. This is on the southbound side of the 405, right before Brookhurst. Four-car pileup, left lane, center divider, both off limits. Looks very slow from about Edinger. That's on the southbound side of the 405, about a 15-minute delay there. West Covina, the situation continues. This one's a hazmat situation on the 10 East. Over by Pacific Avenue, where the two right lanes are still blocked, and it's slow from about Baldwin Park. Linwood area, so 710 northbound. This is a Linwood Paramount area connected to that 105. We've got, looks like that's going to be blocked for a few hours, at least. Looks like electrical work. So Caltrans working on that 710 North connector to the 105. And road construction in Linwood, 105 East between the 710 and Lakewood Boulevard right lane is off limits. With Southern California's most accurate traffic reports, I'm Nancy Hernandez.
5: Saturday, September 26th, two of combat sports' most dangerous strikers collide. Bare knuckle. Liverpool's own Darren the Gorilla Till goes to war with Cuban powerhouse Yoel Soldier of God Romero. 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
0: KFI AM 640. It is the Conway Show. I think I am the biggest Dodger fan on the station, but this next guest disagrees with that, and she says she is. So I don't know. I guess we'll just have to agree to disagree. Amy King, how are you?
11: We could arm wrestle for it.
0: Oh, I'd blow you away in arm wrestling. If that's it, then I win. I win! How long have you had season seats to the Dodgers?
11: Since I got here, 18 years ago.
0: Wow. Okay. You might be a bit bigger fan than I am. What a great run. I mean, 13, 14 of those 18 years, they've either won their, National League West or made the playoffs.
11: I know. And now we're going for a three-peat. I'm super excited. I think we got a good chance at it.
0: I do, too. And the magic number is one to get a bye. And they are also going for the best record in the National League, which means home field advantage throughout October.
11: That's what we're pushing for. We're pushing for that. We just did our draft with our season ticket group, and we have tickets to the National League Division Series home game 3, which would be game 5, which I'm really torn because I'm hoping that there isn't a game 5.
0: Right.
11: But I want there to be a game 5 so I can go to the game and see them move on to the championship series.
0: Okay.
11: So it's sort of a,
0: All right. And
11: watching either way.
0: Look, I hope you're alive for it because you're jumping off of a 260-foot building.
11: Well, there's that. Yeah. On Friday, Neil Saavedra and I are going over the edge for Union Rescue Mission. And thank you so much for letting us come on your show and talk to your listeners.
0: It's a great charity.
11: About what we're doing. Yeah, it's really a great, great charity. So we're raising money for the Union Rescue Mission. And we're doing that by going over the edge and rappelling down 26 stories at the, that big, beautiful black building. It's a hotel in Universal City. It's the Hilton.
0: Sure.
11: You drive by it all the time on the 101. Well, we're going to rappel off the top of that, which is terrifying. But
0: you've done this before.
11: And I have done this before, and it's still, literally gives me heart palpitations. I am so afraid of heights. Like when you watch videos on Instagram and you see people riding like on the top of a mountain and there's a cliff on the side. I mean, it makes me sick to my stomach. And that's exactly how I feel every time that I think about what we're about to do. And when we go and we did a walkthrough and we looked over the side of the building, I mean, it's just like all you can do to not pass out. But it's for a really good cause. And it's terrifying and it is fun and it is so, so important that we raise money for Union Rescue Mission. May I tell you why, please?
0: Yes. Well, I also, Union Rescue Mission gets very, very few public or, government dollars. So they have to rely on people like you and Neil to help them with their great programs.
11: That is exactly right. They don't get federal funding. And the reason they don't get federal funding is so backwards. But they don't get federal funding because it's a dry shelter. They don't allow drugs and alcohol, and so they don't get the federal funding.
0: Is that right?
11: And yeah, it's really crazy. But what they do is they actually help people get off the streets. So like the CEO, Mark Hood, and I have talked several times, and he's like, we don't want to just give people a meal and give them a place to stay for the night, which of course they do. But they want to bring them in. They want to educate them, get them into rehab, get them into counseling, figure out what the heck is going on with their lives. A lot of times it's domestic abuse, it's alcohol abuse. They've gotten themselves in a really awful situation and they don't know how to get out. And
0: by the way,
11: Rescue Mission helps them figure out how to get out.
0: Amy, do they keep numbers? Do they have any numbers on how many people they've helped over the decades?
11: I don't have specific numbers, but I know that they
0: have tens of thousands.
11: 80% of the people who come through the program make it out.
0: Really? That's huge.
11: Way, way, way higher than the public money. And, there's been so much stuff with all of the homeless money that is going, that's coming from federal money and state money.
0: Right.
11: And the homeless problem just keeps getting worse. And I think the other things that's different is they find people who want the help. There's a lot of people who don't want help. They're not ready for it. They find them where they are and when they're ready.
0: Good.
11: And when they're ready, they bring them in and they do, like I said, they give them counseling and they give them education.
0: Excellent.
11: They do job training. They help them find jobs. They help them get into the housing. They have a whole complex called Hope Gardens. It's only for women and children because a lot of times, the women are escaping a domestic violence situation.
0: Sure.
11: Or something. They've got their kids and they don't know where to go. And they go from shelter to shelter. They live in their cars and that kind of stuff.
0: It's horrible.
11: And this gives them a safe place for them and for their children. And it's also for elderly people, because what you think about shelters and, where do these people go? And Union Rescue Mission provides them an opportunity to find a place to be that's safe while they're figuring out how to get back on their feet.
0: When do you go over the edge? What time?
11: We're going over the edge on Friday afternoon. I think we're going to do it about noon.
0: Okay.
11: And,
0: how, can people go up there and watch?
11: Absolutely. If you want to come on up and see us go over the edge of a building, you can. And even better, this is a bucket list thing for some people. So if you get a team together or you just want to make a donation of $1,000, you could go over the edge with us. And we would love to have you do that. If not, any donation that you can give, we so appreciate it. Again, because this is an organization that's actually helping. And 87 cents out of every dollar goes directly into the program. So, they run a tight ship.
0: Our elevator here at iHeart, Amy King's with us. It has 8 redundancies, so 9 systems have to fail for that elevator to free fall. You have 1. You have the rope you're on and then 1 safety rope.
11: Thanks for reminding me.
0: I don't know why you do it. I don't know why. I know why you do it. I don't know how you do it. I mean, being afraid of heights and jumping off a building is odd.
11: It is one of the scariest things that I've ever done, because you're standing on the top of a building, right?
0: Sure.
11: And they have the safety rails. And then you get all in your harness and all of that stuff. And they go, okay, now step over the safety rails and now lean back. And there's nothing there. It's just a rope holding you up. I mean, it is just, it's terrifying.
0: I hope you make it. I hope Neil makes it. Because I don't want to even imagine what happens if you don't.
11: Exactly. And next year, we're going to get Crozier to do it with us, too. He was thinking about it. I think he might have chickened out. But we're going to get him next year, because I know he really, down deep, he wants to do it. And if he does, he's going to help raise a lot of money, because I know he'll be talking about it on your show. But in the meantime, if you can donate, please do, whether it's $200 or $20 or $10. I know money's tight right now, but this is an organization.
0: How do people find it online? Where do they go?
11: Super easy. URM, which stands for Union Rescue Mission. So URM.org/OTE, which is over the edge. And then right on the homepage, there's a Team KFI button, and click on that. You can donate to me, donate to Neil. It all goes into the same pot, and we would so appreciate it. Again, we're actually helping people get off the streets, which everybody can't say.
0: Excellent. Amy, good luck. I hope you make it. I hope Neil makes it. And we'll talk to you Monday if everything goes well.
11: All right. Thank you so much, Timmy. Appreciate it.
0: All right. Take care. Amy King with Wake Up Call. She's going over the edge with Neil Saavedra, and both of them are terrified of heights. Both of them. Neil Saavedra's legs buckled last time he did it because he was having a panic attack and he was scared. He was afraid and, frightened out of his mind. And yet they do it for this mission, the Union Rescue Mission. So if you can, it's URM.org/OTE, over the edge. Makes me nervous when these people do this.
3: Right?
0: Yeah, it does. Because it's going to be a big story if anything goes bad. We're going to have to cover.
3: Imagine the donations they would get, though.
0: Oh yeah.
3: If something happened?
0: Yeah. Oh, my God. But it would.
3: People go, I'll donate just so they won't do that again.
0: Right. Exactly. I'm praying for both of them that they both make it. I want them to both to survive this. I don't know why. Sometimes things in life are just a mystery. All right, we're live on KFI AM 640. More now, Chris.
3: Fire crews in Laverne say they're still spraying water on a lithium battery storage unit to keep it cool so it doesn't overheat. The unit's near a solar farm at a Metropolitan Water District facility next to an identical unit that caught fire yesterday. L.A. County Fire Department Health Hazmat Captain, long title, Ernie Hernandez, says it's not unusual for temperatures of the unit to vary.
12: The air monitoring around those BESS units is pretty consistent. Again, we're seeing some low-level gases that are typical of battery fires. So nothing's leaving the property.
3: Evacuations will stay in place overnight in the immediate area of that water district facility. Disgraced movie producer Harvey Weinstein's been sentenced to 15 years in New York State prison for sexual assault.
13: Weinstein was convicted in June 2025 on criminal sex act charges for the 2006 assault of a former production assistant, Miriam Haley. In a victim statement, Haley said the assault caused devastating effects on her life and security. Weinstein also addressed the courtroom, denying the allegations while also apologizing to anyone he may have hurt with his actions. Judge Curtis Barber said this sentence will be followed by 5 years of supervised release, and he must register as a sex offender. In New York, I'm Lizzie Radovalli.
3: And the Sacramento River could be getting too warm for a Chinook salmon.
14: State biologists have estimated about 20% of the salmon eggs in the area may not hatch because the water temperature is too high. That estimate was made September 4th, and the temperature of the river has increased since then. The eggs need to be in water colder than 53.5 degrees to survive. Environmental advocates blame the federal government, saying despite their warnings, it took too much water out of Lake Shasta for farms in the Central Valley this spring and summer. That allowed the remaining water to get too warm for some salmon eggs to survive in a vital spawning area downstream from Shasta Dam. Amy King, KFI News.
3: Some clouds, some fog tonight, clearing up tomorrow, and feeling about the same, maybe a degree or so cooler, but hot. And then a little hotter Friday, Saturday, down a little bit more on Sunday. Right now, 68 in San Juan Capistrano, 71 in Stanton. Let's go to the freeway.
4: So not the easiest drive in Fountain Valley as you travel south on the 405 right before Brookhurst. It's a four-car pileup in the left lane, partially blocking the center divider as well. Traffic is stopped from about Edinger. If you're in the Huntington Beach area, 405 south, so right before Edinger, same general area, right? We're looking at a second situation. Looks like the left lane is blocked here. West Covina, if you're traveling eastbound on the 10, this is that hazmat situation that's been going on for some time near Pacific Avenue. Right two lane. Two right lanes are still blocked, and it looks like things are still very slow from about Baldwin Park. And in Linwood, we've got road construction in place on the 105 East between the 710 and Lakewood. Right lane is closed. Stop-and-go traffic from about Long Beach. We've got some electrical work in place that's going to be going on for a few hours. With Southern California's most accurate traffic reports, I'm Nancy Hernandez.
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0: KFI AM 640, Conway Show. There's a new trend in dating for Gen Z, and they're ghosting their date over the splitting of the bill. They're cheap. Cheap, these people. Let's find out how this is working out and how many people are being ghosted because they wanted to go Dutch for the meal.
29: Let's talk about dating, especially among our young Gen Z friends. Well, it turns out love is in the air until the bill arrives. A new survey from Zelle, the payment service, finds that, well, Gen Z, definitely into a hot and heavy social life. They're just having a hard time making that work financially, especially when it comes apparently to splitting the bill. According to Zelle, 52% of Gen Z say they have ghosted, blocked, or unfollowed people they've gone on a date with to avoid making good on having said, yeah, I'll pay you back next time. Or,
0: oh, that's great. So they, one, the guy pays for the meal, and she said, oh, let's split it. I'll send you money. And then she gets home, blocks the guy, doesn't send him half, ghosts him, and he's out. That's unbelievable. 52% of the women or men, whoever were surveyed, said they've done this, which means it's probably about 80%, because why would you ever admit to doing it? You would always lie. You'd say, oh, I've never done that. up it's close to 85%.
29: To avoid making good on having said, yeah, I'll pay you back next time or I'll get it next time, whatever, however it's going to work. It's an indication that a lot of people are now trying to have their cake, as it were, but not pay the bill, quite simply. Also, the survey finds that 20% of Gen Z respondents say they have gone into debt to maintain an active social life.
0: Okay, well, that's everybody. Remember when you were young and broke? You went into debt. You put, you know, drinks or dinner on credit cards. Everybody does that. It's not a shock here that people are doing that.
29: 19% have asked family or friends for financial support for their social lives. That must be a hard sell to mom and dad, I gotta say. So what can you...
0: Yeah, Crozier, how many people, without mentioning names, how many people are you keeping afloat with relatives and friends and coworkers?
3: Two and a half.
0: Okay. I'd have to think about it, but I got 1, 2, 3 for sure. I'd say at least 3. No, 4. Oof. 4. Yeah, 4 guys that are constantly, you know, banging on me. 4 guys.
29: So what can you do in a situation like this? Obviously, try and have cheaper dates. Go for a cup of coffee.
0: Try to do what? Do what?
29: What's that? Obviously, try and have cheaper dates.
0: Sounds like a cat. It's
1: try
0: a heat.
1: To have cheaper dates.
29: Try and have cheaper dates.
1: Try and have cheaper dates.
0: What's going on with this guy?
29: Trying to make cheaper dates. Go for a cup of coffee. Go for a hike. Go for a walk on the beach. But let me also put this on the table. Why not just make everything clear at the outset of the date?
0: Oh.
29: Cheaper dates. Who's going to pay for what? For instance, if you're going to be...
0: I got all wound up.
29: Who's going to pay for what?
0: Joanne Worley.
29: Who's going to pay for what? For instance, if you're going to be splitting the checks, let's just make it clear at the get-go, we're going to be splitting the checks.
0: How romantic.
29: You've heard of prenups. Let's call these date nups.
2: Date nups. Oh, God.
29: It's also a snack food.
5: Date nups.
0: Date nups.
6: You tried.
5: Idiot. Oh.
29: Try and make have cheaper dates.
0: It sounds like an old cat we used to have.
2: We used to have
0: a cat named Magic. I used to do that because he would impersonate the birds, so the birds would get close to him, and then he would eat them. But it sounds like
29: trying to make cheaper dates.
0: So he's, you know, trying to attract other hosts.
29: Trying to make have cheaper dates.
0: All right, the Santa Monica sign at the Santa Monica Pier is leaving. It's being taken down. Now, it's not totally true, but I'll tell you what's happening with the sign. Here's a preview of the audio I'm going to play for you.
29: Try and make have cheaper dates.
0: Yeah, that's the sign saying that.
29: Try and make have cheaper dates.
0: All right, we're live on KFI. Come back and tell you about that Santa Monica sign. Maybe you're interested. Maybe you could give her F. We're live on KFI. More now, Crush.
3: Now, the mayor of Bass has a new poll showing opponent Nithya Raman ahead of her undercounts working class families, seniors, and non-English speaking communities. Mayor Bass will be on with Tim Conway Jr. tomorrow. The Supreme Court says it will not hear a custody dispute between a couple from L.A. and a surrogate trying to get custody of their biological son. From your Toyota Dealers Traffic Center, we make it easy. Let's head out to West Covina.
4: So that hazmat spill is still a thing on that 10 East near Pacific Avenue, where two right lanes are still blocked off, and it's looking slow from about Baldwin Park Boulevard, Linwood. Construction in place on the 105 the East between the 710 and Lakewood. This is actually electrical work in place. Right lane is off limits, and you're looking at delays from about Long Beach. And Dodger game is still happening, so we're looking at that right lane on the 110. That's going to be off limits between Stadium Away and Hill. And it's going to be close to about 12:30. Last I checked, it was the bottom of the eighth, and Dodgers were down 4-1 against the Padres. Let's see here. once. Yeah, so construction in place also on the 5 northbound right before Magic Mountain Parkway and Vista Del Lago. It looks like up to 2 right lanes are closed, and that's going to be an ongoing situation till about 6 a.m. tomorrow morning. With Southern California's most accurate traffic reports, I'm Nancy Hernandez.
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1: Coming up on the next Gary and Shannon show, numerous lawsuits now have been filed over a side effect to Ozempic. It involves vision loss. We'll tell you all about it. 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
0: All right, so we have this Santa Monica sign. It's leaving Santa. It's the iconic blue and yellow and white sign that says Santa Monica Pier, yachts, fishing, that whole thing. That's a beautiful sign, but they're taking it down to refurbish it, and there must be 1,000 people within 30 miles of that sign that could refurbish it. All the people who work in Hollywood, all the people who work in special effects. And guess where that sign's going? Las Vegas to be refurbished. They're going to truck it to Las Vegas. Nobody here can do that?
16: The iconic sign at the Santa Monica Pier is about to get a makeover.
30: A big blue sign that's greeted locals and tourists alike has been around since 1941.
0: Whoa.
30: The city says the sign will soon come down and be shipped to Las Vegas to be carefully restored while the pier bridge undergoes construction.
0: Nobody here can do that. We have to put it on a flatbed and waste all that diesel, waste all that time trucking it to Las Vegas. I understand they do a lot of signs in Vegas. I get that. But we have plenty of people right here in Burbank that could tackle that sign. Plenty of people.
30: A half-scale replica is being installed for tourist photos, with the fully refurbished sign returning in late 2027.
0: What? It's going to take a year and a half to refurbish a sign? It may not be first in line in Vegas. God almighty. You imagine that? Oh, we got a sign, boys. 20 feet tall. It's 40 feet wide. We're going to refurbish it. We'll need about 19 months. What? 19 months? It was built in 3 weeks when they initially put it up. They built the whole thing in 3 weeks. Why do you need 19 months to refurbish it? I just don't understand some things, I guess, in life. I don't get it. I don't get it. All right, let's talk about this storm. We got a nor'easter on the East Coast. We've got this powerful, powerful hurricane, Polo, that might, if the winds are just right, it might affect the coast of California. But let's talk about this nor'easter first. This is a big, huge, huge, powerful storm.
17: Pretty much the same it's been all day, which is a relentlessly consistent barrage of wind and water. I mean, look at that ocean. It just looks like an absolute washer machine. It's been pummeling this coastline all day long on Virginia, North Carolina, where they lost a lot of real estate with the storms last year. And this coastal storm is now just beginning to strengthen.
18: Pounding surf pummeled Virginia Beach today. Powered by winds reaching 45 miles per hour, wow, bending trees and whipping through this nearly deserted beach town. Nearby Norfolk, home of the largest U.S.
19: I'm sorry?
0: What did he say?
18: Nearby Norfolk, home of...
0: I got close.
19: Close.
0: Yeah.
18: Nearby Norfolk, home of the...
19: He put no L in there whatsoever.
0: That's the name of the city. Norfolk. Norfolk.
19: I'm sorry?
0: Norfolk. Norfolk.
19: Norfolk.
0: Norfolk. Norfolk. Norfolk. Norfolk. Norfolk. Wasn't that an old cheer at the Norfolk High School? We don't drink, we don't smoke, Norfolk, Norfolk, Norfolk.
18: Nearby Norfolk, home of the largest U.S. naval base in the world, they're dealing with storm-tide flooding.
17: A lot of the floodgates here in Norfolk have been closed out ahead of this.
0: Jesus Christ. Guy's not even attempting.
19: He's like, can I cover that story?
0: Don't send Bill out to that one anymore. He's into Uckett.
19: He's got an issue with L's.
17: Closed out ahead of this storm for the water that does actually seep into the city. That's one of 14 pumping stations that they have to get water back out into the river.
18: This slow-moving storm is expected to pack a 1-2 punch as it churns up the coast. Strong winds and full moon tides have the potential to bring coastal flooding and severe beach erosion.
0: Crozier, you used to live there on the East Coast.
19: Mm-hmm.
0: Is this the time of year you get those big wild storms, or is this late?
19: No, this is about right.
0: Yeah.
19: Yeah, I mean, you know, what was it, a month ago? It was the Katrina, you know, and that was...
0: Oh, yeah, August 26th.
19: Yeah, so we're kind of hitting into that territory where it's sort of tailing out for the hurricane season, but at the same time, you get the winter coming in, and especially with, as we're seeing more and more in these last few years with, I don't want to say climate change,
0: sure,
19: but yeah, climate change, it's happening earlier, and it's happening more intense.
0: You know, speaking of climate change, they said, let me find it here. I think it was, okay. According to NOAA, they said that there was going to be 6 to 11 named storms, and 3 of them were going to land in the United States and cause billions of dollars in damage. Okay. However, okay, here it is. Climate Prediction Center, NOAA notes that a greater than 90% chance, 6 to 11 named storms, with 3 hitting the United States. Now the actual number is 0. There were 0 hurricanes. It's a world record, or a United States record, for the lack of hurricanes. Not one, not a named storm, and nothing hit the United States, which tells you what? That there's going to be a radical El Nino. The Pacific is warm enough where, yep, it kept all of those storms off the coast of Florida.
19: Yeah.
0: That's how strong it is.
19: Suppressed them all.
0: Yeah. Yes. And we don't have the trade winds blowing all that hot water towards Asia. It's going to be a radical winter.
19: It's broken a 112-year-old record,
0: yeah,
19: by not producing a single hurricane by late September.
0: Is that right?
19: Yep.
0: Okay. So that tells you the Pacific is about to get angry.
19: Mm-hmm.
0: And when it does, watch the hell out. Plus, if you want flood insurance, you got to get it now because there's a 30-day moratorium from the day you buy it until it goes into action.
19: So don't think you can do it.
0: Yeah.
19: As you see, hey, NOLO's is just formed out in the Pacific.
0: Right. You can't get it at noon for a storm that hit at 11 a.m. You got to wait 30 days. So a lot of people don't know that. Flood insurance is not active immediately. There's a 30-day hold period because people kept abusing that. So if you want flood insurance, get it today, and it'll kick in on October 23rd. Say 23rd? Yeah, October 23rd. They wait 30 days. So, and it's also expensive. For our house in Burbank, it was $4,000. $4,000 and a $10,000 deductible. So not worth it. Unless you live in a flood zone, then totally worth it. All right, we're live on KFI AM640. 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
19: To add on the next level, I'm Michael Crozier, live from the KFI 24-hour newsroom. LA County Supervisor Hilda Solis has issued a local emergency proclamation in preparation for the anticipated arrival of El Nino conditions.
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19: And a military jet crash off the coast is the latest in a bunch of them.
10: Mayday, mayday, mayday. I have lost thrust in my engine.
19: The pilot of the training jet ejected as an air traffic controller tried to direct him to the nearest airport in Paso Robles. The MK-58 Hawker Hunter crashed near Morro Bay, and the pilot was rescued by the Navy yesterday evening. The crash in the Pacific happened on the same day an F-16 crashed in Germany a week earlier. Another F-16 crashed in Michigan. In June, an F-18 crashed into a mountain in Washington State, followed by a B-52 crash a day later, just after takeoff at Edwards Air Force Base. There have been at least 7 fighter jet crashes this year. Satellite weather from KFI. A patch of clouds, a little fog through the night, lows above 50, mostly sunny by midday tomorrow, all clearing up, and a degree or two cooler, but it's still going to be hot. Close to 80 at the beaches, 90 metro LA, Orange County, still 100 near Palm Springs. That's the latest. From the KFI 24-hour newsroom, I'm Michael Crozier.
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2: Chinese President Xi has arrived in the U.S. President Trump greeted Xi at Joint Base Andrews in Maryland Wednesday evening. He's expected to host Xi at the White House during his visit, the Chinese leader's first visit to Washington, D.C. in 10 years. The two leaders are expected to discuss trade and AI during their second face-to-face meeting this year. An emergency hearing related to the president's banning certain media outlets from the White House has ended without a ruling. Judge Timothy Kelly says he'll try to get an answer as soon as he can. The lawsuit was filed by CNN, MS Now, and Politico, seeking to restore their access after Trump barred them from covering his events. Southern California could begin to feel the impact of Hurricane Polo early next week. The storm has dropped back to a Category 4, but is still one of the strongest hurricanes ever recorded in the Pacific. Powerful surf could arrive at the same time as high tides early next week, increasing the risk of coastal flooding. I'm Tammy Trujillo.
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3: Southern California could begin to feel the impact of Hurricane Polo early next week. Here's Daniel Martindale.
4: The storm, which is back down to a Category 4, is still one of the strongest hurricanes ever recorded in the Pacific. It's expected to stay away from land and turn toward the northwest, but powerful surf could arrive at the same time as high tides early next week, increasing the risk of coastal flooding and erosion. Several beaches were already reshaped earlier this month when Hurricane Marie caused a powerful swell, which also damaged homes in places like Malibu, Long Beach, and Dana Point.
3: California's high-speed rail project facing another delay, with community groups near Merced demanding work stop on a planned station. The groups argue that the rail authority broke state law by changing the planned train route that was already approved by the legislature. And a growing number of California's mail-in ballots are being rejected as late. That's according to a recent study from the Public Policy Institute of California. That's the latest. I'm Mark Mayfield.
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4: 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Los Angeles, Orange County. More stimulating talk.
6: Chinese President Xi has arrived in the U.S. President Trump greeted Xi at Joint Base Andrews in Maryland Wednesday evening. Trump's expected to host Xi at the White House during his visit, the Chinese leader's first visit to Washington, D.C. in 10 years. The two are expected to discuss trade and AI during their second face-to-face meeting this year. Trump and Xi last met with each other in May in Beijing. Xi's visit will also include a state dinner reportedly to be attended by tech leaders including Jeff Bezos, Elon Musk, Tim Cook, and Sam Altman. A judge's ruling in favor of 3 media outlets that sued to have their access to the White House restored. It comes after President Trump accused CNN, MS Now, and Politico of creating fake news and negative coverage and banned their journalists. They sued. The White House television press pool stopped covering Trump's events, and an emergency hearing was held on Wednesday. In an overnight ruling, U.S. District Judge Tim Kelly ordered the administration to temporarily lift the ban. Southern California could start to feel the impact of Hurricane Paulo early next week. Daniel Martindale explains.
7: The storm, which is back down to a Category 4, is still one of the strongest hurricanes ever recorded in the Pacific. It's expected to stay away from land and turn toward the northwest, but powerful surf could arrive at the same time as high tides early next week, increasing the risk of coastal flooding and erosion. Several beaches were already reshaped earlier this month when Hurricane Marie caused a powerful swell, which also damaged homes in places like Malibu, Long Beach, and Dana Point. Hurricane Paulo could also pull tropical moisture into Southern California, though the National Weather Service says there is only a 5% chance of rain. I'm Daniel Martindale.
6: Week 3 of the NFL kicks off with a showdown between two members of the NFC. The Packers host the Falcons in their home opener on Thursday Night Football at Lambeau Field. Green Bay is off to a 1-1 start after rallying for an overtime victory against the New York Jets. Atlanta's still looking for its first win of the season. I'm Tammy Trujillo.
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8: A former top aide to Governor Newsom is pushing back her court date again. Jason Campidonia explains.
9: Dana Williamson is facing 30 years in prison and $1 million fine for her role in a scheme to steal money from a dormant political campaign account that had belonged to Javier Becerra. She had been due in court this week, but she claims that she's having health issues related to a recent liver transplant. Apparently, prosecutors are trying to find a prison facility where she'll be able to receive future medical care. A status conference is now scheduled for next month.
8: Governor Newsom signed 7 bills related to regulating data centers in California. The bill
10: bills give state and local officials more power to control data centers' energy, water, and land use. And the Department of Justice says UC San Francisco's medical school gave preference to Black and Latino applicants over white and Asian applicants. This is part of a larger investigation into University of California admissions. That's the latest. I'm Mark Mayfield.
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18: Today I'm here with Gloria Romero, the Republican candidate for Lieutenant Governor in the great state of California. Welcome.
19: Good to be with you. Thank you.
18: Tell me, what would you say are the most pressing issues in the state that need addressing?
19: The most pressing issues, I believe, first of all, are really the economy. It really is the lack of affordability in California. We have seen a bloated budget. Today, if we take a look at the budget that Governor Newsom put forward, the legislature, overwhelmingly Democrat approved, it's almost doubled in less than 7 years. And people have to ask themselves, have services doubled, getting better? I would say no. In fact, they've gotten worse. How do we solve it? We need a new administration. We can't just go along. You know, the definition of insanity is doing the same thing or electing the same people over and over. So the number one thing that we have to do is get the budget under control.
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0: We're talking about the life of ufologist Nick Pope, who passed away at the age of 60 a few months ago of esophageal cancer. He was one heck of a guy. We'll be back in a moment with your calls with Jason Martell and the rest of you on Coast to Coast AM. 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

0: stimulating talk.
1: Judges are ruling in favor of three media outlets that sued to have their access to the White House restored. It comes after President Trump accused CNN, MS Now, and Politico of creating fake news and negative coverage. They sued. The White House television press pool stopped covering Trump's events. And in an overnight ruling, U.S. District Judge Tim Kelly ordered the administration to temporarily lift the ban. Chinese President Xi has arrived in the U.S. President Trump greeted him at Joint Base Andrews in Maryland Wednesday night. Trump's expected to host Xi at the White House during his visit, the Chinese leader's first visit to Washington in 10 years. The two leaders are expected to discuss trade and AI during their second face-to-face meeting this year. Fresh off announcing a new single on Tuesday, Taylor Swift says she has even more music on the way. She says a deluxe version of her latest album will drop Friday. The Life of a Showgirl, the encore, will feature four new songs, including the previously announced Patient Zero. I'm Tammy Trujillo.
0: KFI.
2: The Department of Justice says UC San Francisco's medical school gave preference to Black and Latino applicants over white and Asian applicants. Here's Tammy Trujillo.
1: It's part of a larger investigation into University of California admissions. Other schools like UC Berkeley, UCLA, UC San Diego, and UC Davis have also been accused, but all the schools say they're just following the law. The DOJ says UCSF used race in admissions for the classes of 2023, 24, and 25, which it says breaks federal law and a recent Supreme Court ruling against race-based admissions. The department wants UCSF to change its process or face a lawsuit.
2: Eight sailors assigned to the USS Abraham Lincoln Carrier Strike Group apparently attempted suicide during its Middle East deployment. That's according to Acting Navy Secretary Hung Cao. And according to the Los Angeles Fire Department, the cause of a massive fire that destroyed a warehouse in Boyle Heights is officially undetermined. That's the latest. I'm Mark Mayfield.
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10: A federal judge is ruling in favor of three media outlets that sued to have their access to the White House restored. Mark Mayfield reports.
11: It comes after President Trump accused CNN, MS Now, and Politico of creating fake news and negative coverage and banned their journalists. They sued. The White House television press pool stopped covering Trump's events, and an emergency hearing was held Wednesday. In an overnight ruling, U.S. District Judge Tim Kelly ordered the administration to temporarily lift the ban. I'm Mark Mayfield.
10: Chinese President Xi has arrived in the U.S. President Trump greeted Xi at Joint Base Andrews in Maryland Wednesday night. Trump's expected to host Xi at the White House during his visit, the Chinese leader's first visit to Washington, D.C. in 10 years. The two leaders are expected to discuss trade and AI during their second face-to-face meeting this year. Trump and Xi last met each other in May in Beijing. Xi's visit will also include a state dinner that will reportedly be attended by tech leaders including Jeff Bezos, Elon Musk, Tim Cook, and Sam Altman. The White House is reportedly working on a plan for a 90-day diesel exports ban, but experts are warning about the ripple effects.
12: If you lower production in America to only supply our needs, it reduces other types of fuels that then could create fuel shortages.
10: That's Todd Staples with the Texas Oil and Gas Association. He agrees with President Trump's Energy Secretary Chris Wright, who warns an export ban would not bring down prices and could make things worse. A man's in custody after reports of gunshots at Miami International Airport. Police say Francisco Mendiola fired shots toward an occupied airport terminal while inside a nearby parking garage. He was arrested with detectives saying he was intoxicated and aggressive. There were no injuries reported. Fresh off announcing a new single on Tuesday, Taylor Swift says she has even more music on the way. She says a deluxe version of her latest album will drop Friday. The Life of a Showgirl, the encore, will feature four new songs, including the previously announced Patient Zero. I'm Tammy Trujillo.
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13: Pasta sold at Walmart stores nationwide called Frozen Better Goods is being recalled after the FDA found possible listeria contamination, which can cause serious and even fatal conditions. The governor making some bold predictions for the future of American politics.
14: Newsom addressed the UN during a whirlwind trip on the East Coast.
15: You heard that speech from my president, but called for a genocide of 93 million people. Nothing normal about that. Nothing normal about this moment.
14: Newsom went on to say that the Democratic Party will rise up this November.
15: And the Democratic Party takes back the House of Representatives, and we finally reinstill what our founding fathers lived and died for.
14: I'm Jason Campadonia.
13: The Dome Fire in Yosemite National Park has grown to nearly 4,000 acres and is just 15% contained. That's the latest. I'm Bob Montague.
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1: I'm Bree Tennis in the KFI 24-hour newsroom. Officials continue to monitor the lithium battery fire at the Metropolitan Water District facility in Luverne. It broke out Tuesday morning. It's no longer burning, but hazardous materials crews are now monitoring rising temperatures in a battery storage unit adjacent to that facility. A hearing is set for today about the proposed settlement that would end a lawsuit challenging the merger of Paramount and Warner Brothers Discovery. The hearing will take place in Oakland Federal Court via Zoom. And cleanup continues on the eastbound 10 in West Covina. This after a hazmat spill from a semi-truck forced the freeway to shut down all lanes for cleanup. At last check, that sig alert's still ongoing. Southland weather from KFI. Patchy fog now, clearing by midday and warmer. Beach highs near 80, about 90 for the valleys and AV. We'll see mid-90s for the deserts. Right now, we have 68 degrees in Santa Ana and Brea, 67 in Malibu, and we have 81 in Palm Springs. From the KFI 24-hour newsroom, I'm Bree Tennis.
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10: The media can go back to the White House. I'm Bree Tennis in the KFI 24-hour newsroom. A federal judge has ruled in favor of three media outlets that sued to have their access to the White House restored.
11: It comes after President Trump accused CNN, MSNBC, and Politico of creating fake news and negative coverage and banned their journalists. They sued. The White House television press pool stopped covering Trump's events, and an emergency hearing was held Wednesday. In an overnight ruling, U.S. District Judge Tim Kelly ordered the administration to temporarily lift the ban. Mark Mayfield, KFI News.
10: Chinese President Xi Jinping and President Trump met for a state visit at Joint Base Andrews in Maryland last night. Trump is expected to include Xi at a state dinner tonight. The dinner will reportedly be attended by tech leaders including Jeff Bezos, Elon Musk, Tim Cook, and Sam Altman. The U.S. Embassy and consulates in Mexico are warning visiting Americans of potentially dangerous conditions due to Hurricane Polo. Officials say visitors should be prepared to seek shelter, keep an eye on flight cancellations, and make evacuations. Plans that do not rely on government assistance. Stanford University under fire for using AI to change a Hispanic male student's photo into an image of a black woman who doesn't even exist for campus promotional material.
12: The student, Billy Ramirez, said he was shocked and felt erased when he saw the change, according to an interview with the Stanford Review student newspaper. Two classmates, an Asian woman and a white man, were still in the new photo, but their faces were also changed by AI to look thinner. A Stanford spokesperson confirmed that the use of AI broke the university's own rules. I'm Tammy Trujillo.
10: And get ready for the life of a showgirl, The Encore. Taylor Swift says it's a deluxe version of her latest album, and it will drop Friday. Southland weather from KFI. Afternoon sun with beach highs around 80, about 90 for the valleys in AV. Right now, 68 in Villa Park, San Clemente is 67. We have 68 in Glendora and 65 in Ventura. 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
1: I'm Bree Tennis in the KFI 24-hour newsroom. In the race for L.A. mayor, new numbers show Nithya Raman is ahead. The latest Berkeley IGS L.A. Times poll shows 39% of likely voters favor Raman, while 28% favor Bass. The poll also found 33% of voters remain undecided. Millions of California households will receive automatic credits on their electricity bills for August or September. This through the California Climate Credit Program. Governor Newsom says the money was collected through fines paid by polluters. And former New Jersey Governor Chris Christie says he'll consider whether to run a third time for president, but it depends on how Republicans do in the November midterm elections. Cell time weather from KFI. We have some patchy fog now, but sunshine by afternoon. Beach highs around 80, about 90 for the valleys and AV. Right now we have 68 in Irvine and Dana Point. Redondo Beach has 68 and at 63 in Temecula. From the KFI 24-hour newsroom, I'm Bree Tennis.
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12: First, the Navy said there were two. Now they say eight. I'm Bree Tennis in the KFI 24-hour newsroom. According to the acting Navy Secretary, eight U.S. Navy personnel assigned to the USS Abraham Lincoln Carrier Strike Group attempted suicide while the ship's mission was in the Middle East. On August 13th, a Navy wife told San Diego's Cogo News,
13: there has been quite a few sailors who have attempted to jump off of the Lincoln, but they have been tackled down by other sailors to prevent them from going overboard.
12: The San Diego-based Lincoln is expected home early next month. In the race for L.A. mayor, new numbers show Nithya Raman is ahead by 10%. The latest Berkeley IGS L.A. Times poll shows 39% of likely voters favor Raman, while 28% favor Bass.
14: First of all, I have seen many, many polls. This is one of them. I've seen many. And I would just say that I totally understand that voters are frustrated.
12: Election day is November 3rd. That's in 40 days. Last day to register for the midterm election is October 19th. City crews working on an infrastructure project in Carlsbad in San Diego County found fossils dating back about 400 million years. The fossils are believed to be that of a thunder beast or swamp rhino. They were taken to a lab for further study. Governor Newsom has signed seven bills related to regulating data centers in California. The bills give state and local officials more power to control data centers' energy, water, and land use. And no winner for last night's Powerball jackpot. That means the prize rolls over to $360 million for Saturday's drawing. Southland weather from KFI. We have some patchy fog now, clearing by midday and warm today. Beach highs around 80, about 90 for the valleys in AV. Right now we have 70 in Buena Park, 68 in Irvine, 66 for Thousand Oaks, and it's 67 degrees in Burbank. From the KFI 24-hour newsroom, I'm Bree Tennis.
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1: I'm Bree Tennis in the KFI 24-hour newsroom. South High School in Torrance was placed on lockdown yesterday morning after a caller reported multiple bombs to police. Pedestrians in the area were escorted a safe distance away, and several nearby homes were evacuated as a precaution. After an extensive search, police did not find anything, nor did police canine teams trained in explosive detection. Governor Newsom has signed 7 bills related to regulating data centers in California. The bills give state and local officials more power to control data centers' energy, water, and land use. And Theranos founder Elizabeth Holmes has been approved for placement to a halfway house. She'll make the move in August of 2027. Southland weather from KFI. Patchy fog now, clearing to midday sun. We'll see beach highs topping out about 80, about 90 for the valleys in AV. Currently 68 in Fountain Valley. We have 66 in Mission Viejo, 67 in Granada Hills, and 68 in Redlands. From the KFI 24-hour newsroom, I'm Bree Tennis.
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13: Things are going to get spicy in New York today. I'm Bree Tennis in the KFI 24-hour newsroom. New York City Mayor Zoran Mamdani and Israeli Prime Minister Benjamin Netanyahu are bashing each other ahead of Netanyahu's speech at the United Nations General Assembly, scheduled for later today. In a social media post, Netanyahu accused Mamdani of supporting terrorists.
14: Shame on you for supporting the Hamas terrorist monsters who butchered our people. Shame on you for inciting riots against New York Jews.
13: Mamdani said the allegations are not true and called Netanyahu the architect of horrific genocide against Palestinians. The National Hurricane Center says Hurricane Polo will bring swells from the storm, coastal flooding, and more beach erosion Monday and Tuesday into SoCal.
15: The storm, which is back down to a Category 4, is still one of the strongest hurricanes ever recorded in the Pacific. It's expected to stay away from land and turn toward the northwest, but powerful surf could arrive at the same time as high tides early next week, increasing the risk of coastal flooding and erosion. I'm Daniel Martindale.
13: With the election in 40 days, your cell phone is probably blowing up with calls and text messages.
16: Mostly they are unwanted, as these are political in nature, and the closer we get to the election, the more you will likely get. According to Transaction Network Services, nearly 800,000 election-related spam calls went to California residents in August. And now another problem, fake calls and texts from scammers who are trying to get your private information by getting you to click on a QR code or link. Officials say don't fall for it and hit block. Mark Mayfield, KFI News.
13: And Forest Lawn says they'll celebrate Dia de los Muertos with free events at four SoCal locations in November. Southline weather from KFI. Sunny and warmer today with beach highs near 80, about 90 for the valleys and AV. Right now we have 70 in Costa Mesa and Cypress, 64 degrees in Brentwood, and at 66 in Canyon Country. 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
1: I'm Bree Tennis in the KFI 24-hour newsroom. Governor Newsom has appointed former Representative Katie Porter to join the California Community College's Board of Governors. Porter is a UC Irvine law professor who represented Orange County in Congress from 2019 to 2025. She was appointed Friday, but it still requires state Senate confirmation. The suspect in the fatal Chatsworth bus crash is scheduled to appear in court today for her rescheduled arraignment. 36-year-old Bailey Rios facing two counts of second-degree murder and DUI. And California is celebrating Dolly Day tomorrow, as Friday is 9-5. You can play her music, watch a movie, put on a wig, how about some sequins, and check out some local Dolly tributes. Southland weather from KFI. Patchy fog now, but sunshine later. Beach highs around 80, about 90 for the valleys and AV. Right now we have 67 in Brea and Irvine, 68 in Reseda, and 66 in Ontario. From the KFI 24-hour newsroom, I'm Bree Tennis.
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11: Hollywood made a deal, but it still needs approval. I'm Bree Tennis in the KFI 24-hour newsroom. A hearing is set for later today about the proposed settlement that would end a lawsuit challenging the merger of Paramount and Warner Brothers Discovery. The hearing will take place in Oakland Federal Court via Zoom. The judge will go over settlement terms before granting final approval. Another city in SoCal has declared a local emergency, some for past damage, some for future.
12: Long Beach joins other coastal cities, including Dana Point, Laguna Beach, San Clemente, and Carlsbad, in declaring a local emergency. The city did suffer damage after Hurricane Marie, and officials are worried about the wrath of El Nino coming this winter. This declaration, along with one signed by the governor Sunday, frees up funding for repairs and allows city crews to get ahead of future storms with preparations to block or reduce damage. Mark Mayfield, KFI News.
11: Millions of California households will receive automatic credits on their electricity bills for August or September. This is through the California Climate Credit Program. Governor Newsom says the money was collected through fines paid by polluters. In an overnight ruling, a federal judge has ruled in favor of three media outlets that sued to have their access to the White House restored. It comes after President Trump accused CNN, MS Now, and Politico of creating fake news and negative coverage and banned their journalists. And the happiest place on earth is about to get a little pricier in the next 2 weeks. Disneyland and Disney California Adventure set to raise ticket prices on October 6th or 7th. The exact amount of the increase has not been released, but it's estimated to be between 3 and 9%. Southland weather from KFI. We have some patchy fog to burn through, but sunshine on the way. Beach highs around 80, about 90 for the valleys and AV. Right now, we have 68 degrees in Santa Ana, 65 in Las Flores, 73 in Morongo Valley, and we have 66 in Beverly Hills. From the KFI 24-hour newsroom, I'm Bree Tennis.
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1: I'm Bree Tennis in the KFI 24-hour newsroom. The U.S. Embassy in Mexico is now warning American visitors of potentially dangerous conditions due to Hurricane Polo. Officials say visitors should be prepared to seek shelter, keep an eye on flight cancellations, and make evacuation plans that do not rely on U.S. government assistance. Officials at Katmai National Park and Preserve say voting for Fat Bear Week had to be extended by an extra day because their computer servers were overwhelmed with votes. The new deadline is Tuesday, the 29th. You can view the bracket and cast your ballot at no cost at fatbearweek.org. There's no prize for the winner, just bragging rights. And longtime Lakers public address announcer Lawrence Tanter has died. He was 76. Southland weather from KFI. Sunshine on the way with beach highs topping out about 80, about 90 for the valleys and AV. Right now, San Clemente and La Habra share 68. We have 70 in Santa Monica and 66 in Calabasas. 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
15: 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Thanks for starting your day with us. It's going to be a gorgeous one. Did you see the full moon out? Okay, you probably haven't ventured outside yet, but if you get a chance, peek out the window. Gorgeous. It's going to actually be full on Saturday night. It's a harvest moon. One day left until we go over the edge. Neil Saavedra and I are rappelling 26 stories off the Universal City Hilton. It's down about, I think it's 231 feet. We're doing it to raise money for our friends at the Union Rescue Mission who actually do something to help get homeless people off the streets and find their way home. We're going to tell you a little bit more about that coming up on Wake Up Call. Here's what's ahead. A bomb threat has prompted a lockdown of South High in Torrance. Some people who lived near the school were evacuated from their homes yesterday. Torrance police say they got a call of multiple bombs on campus before noon. No bombs were found, but a bomb squad continued to search the campus through the afternoon. Students were finally released when the all clear was given around 4:30 p.m. A federal judge has temporarily blocked President Trump's ban of three news outlets from the White House. Following a hearing yesterday, the judge said CNN, MS Now, and Politico must immediately have their access restored. The three media outlets sued after Trump banned them last week, accusing them of reporting lies and fake news. Chinese President Xi Jinping has been welcomed to the U.S. at Joint Base Andrews by President Trump. It's Xi's first visit to Washington, D.C. in 10 years. And today, two of the most powerful men in the world will be meeting at the White House. KFI's White House correspondent John Decker says the men will also break bread together. They're doing a state dinner. But will they accomplish anything? We'll find out in a couple minutes. A town in Texas was one of the first in the country to test drone delivery, and it was really cool. But now it's a year later, and ABC's Jim Ryan says they've had about enough. We're going to tell you why and what's up there a little bit later on Wake Up Call. Also, we've been telling you about going over the edge to raise money for Union Rescue Mission. But who does this organization actually help, and why should you donate some of your hard-earned money. We're going to introduce you to someone who's got her life back on track thanks to the Union Rescue Mission, and she's just one of many. We'll be talking to her coming up in about 15 minutes. Let's get started with some of the stories coming out of the KFI 24-hour newsroom. Work continues in Laverne to try to cool a couple lithium battery storage units at a Metropolitan Water District treatment plant. One caught fire Tuesday, and the temperature in the other has been going up. Fire Battalion Chief Mark Savage tells KTLA the second unit was over 100 degrees yesterday.
6: Yes, we're cooling it, but that won't necessarily prevent these batteries from doing what's called a thermal runaway to where it can promulgate temperatures, get increased temperatures, maybe even develop fire activity.
15: Evacuation orders remain in place for hundreds of homes near the site, and Grace Elementary School is closed again today. Experts from the company that developed the batteries are expected in Laverne today. A hearing is scheduled for today on the proposed settlement that would end the lawsuit challenging the merger of Paramount and Warner Brothers Discovery.
12: California and 11 other states have agreed to a consent decree to resolve their legal action. That's clearing the way for the two studios to merge. The hearing will take place in Oakland Federal Court via Zoom. Mark Mayfield, KFI News.
15: A federal judge in L.A. is set to hear arguments in a case to block alleged racial profiling and what they call suspicionless stops by immigration agents. The ACLU of Southern California claims that federal agents have been carrying out warrantless and discriminatory immigration enforcement stops since last year. The Department of Homeland Security insists... Homeland Security insists that federal agents in the field are operating within the law to protect American citizens. And a humpback whale that's been swimming around in the Sacramento River Delta appears to be headed back toward the ocean. Experts say the whale, named Rio, has begun heading toward San Francisco Bay. The adult humpback was first spotted in the bay September 15th before making its way to the Delta. This same whale has been spotted 15 times over the last 24 years along the coasts of California and Mexico. Rio is not the first whale to explore the Delta. In 1985, a whale named Humphrey spent several weeks near Rio Vista before making its way back out into the ocean. And in 2007, a mama humpback whale and her calf also visited the area. They stayed for about 20 days before heading back to sea. Let's say good morning to Will Kohlschreiber, and as you're headed out, let's see what's slowing you down on the roadways.
16: Well, we've got a little problem on the 91 westbound before Green River. A couple vehicles tangled up there in the left lanes. Also, we've got a solo vehicle crash southbound side of the 2 freeway. Don't see that very often. It's San Fernando Road. Solo vehicle crash there in the left lane. Other than that, just a few slow spots, a little slowing on the 15 approaching Highway 138. We had Caltrans earlier on the southbound side of the 15 through Ontario, so you still might find a brake light or two there. And of course, the westbound side of the 91 starting to get slow there from about McKinley over to the 71. With Southern California's most accurate traffic reports, I'm Will Kohlschreiber.
15: Thank you, Will. Will, we'll keep you updated. Make sure you can get where you're going this morning, bright and early, as we head toward the weekend. Let's say good morning now to KFI's White House correspondent, John Decker. So, John, two of the most powerful men in the world are going to meet today and break bread together.
17: Well, that's right. President Trump is welcoming Chinese President Xi Jinping to the White House this morning. And anytime you're talking about the leaders of the two largest economies in the world, you know what the top item is on their agenda. It's trade. It's tariffs. So that will certainly be discussed this morning and throughout the afternoon, not only with these two men, but also their teams in an expanded bilateral. And then there are other items on the agenda as well. Certainly security, the future of Taiwan, technology, the future of AI. And the president, Amy, is certain to bring up with President Xi China's continued support for Iran. And I'm sure that is certainly one of those items that the president is looking forward to discussing with President Xi.
15: Yeah, and you mentioned trade and tariffs, and they already announced yesterday that they were going to continue the pause in the tariffs mm-hmm. so they can try to work out a deal.
17: That's right. So that pause or truce, whatever you want to call it, extends all the way through early January. So that gets the president, it gets Republicans through the midterm elections, and we'll see what happens in early January. I think a lot of it really depends upon how these talks go today at the White House.
15: Okay. Now, how big of a deal, because you've been covering these kinds of state visits for several years, how big a deal is it that she is here in D.C.?
17: Well, it's a big deal. He hasn't been in Washington, D.C. for over a decade. I was covering the White House the last time he came to the White House. That's when President Obama was in office. So it doesn't happen that often. And the fact that it's happening now with President Trump, I'm sure he's pretty pleased by that. There will be a state dinner this evening that will culminate the day's events. A number of tech leaders will be there for that, some of whom have warned about the dangers of AI and are asking for federal regulation. So they're at odds with President Trump on that. But those tech leaders, they also do a lot of business with China, and that's one of the reasons why they've been invited to the state dinner.
15: Okay. Hey, John, do reporters get into the state dinners, or is that completely closed off to the media?
17: Well, right now it's listed as closed press, but what typically happens is the White House brings us in for the toasts that are given by each of the leaders. So I would imagine that will happen this evening. I'm in the pool throughout the day, so if those opportunities open up, I'll be right there, Amy. I can't wait.
15: Okay, and then I just wanted to ask you real quick before we let you go, because the judge ruled yesterday that White House access must be granted again immediately to CNN, MS Now, and Politico. Have you talked to anybody yet to get kind of the reaction to that?
17: Well, not a surprise, I think, to anybody that's following this. You know, I'm a lawyer. I teach First Amendment law at a law school here in Washington, D.C. So not a surprise to me at all. The president has already put out a post on social media that he intends to appeal that federal judge's ruling on that temporary restraining order that prevents the president from blocking the journalists from CNN, MS Now, and Politico from entering the White House. But I must tell you, Amy, I think that even at the appellate level, even if it gets possibly up to the U.S. Supreme Court, the president's going to lose on this issue.
15: Okay. ABC, or not ABC's, KFI's national White House correspondent, John Decker. Thanks so much for your time today.
17: Thanks so much, Amy. Have a great day. Bye-bye.
15: Okay, good luck. I hope you get some dessert at the state dinner. Wouldn't that be nice? I hear the menus are spectacular. A federal judge has ruled access to the White House must be restored immediately to CNN, MS Now, and Politico, as we were just talking about with John Decker. The news outlets sued after President Trump banned them last week, accusing them of reporting lies and fake news. ABC's Hannah Battah says the administration argued the ban was to protect national security.
18: In a ruling issued overnight, Judge Timothy Kelly, a Trump appointee, ruled the press passes were pulled without constitutionally adequate due process. And he wrote, the court is skeptical that defendants interest in safeguarding national security is the actual motivation.
15: The order will be in place for 14 days while the case moves forward. President Trump has pretty much said he's going to appeal it. Protesters are expected outside the UN and other spots in New York City ahead of and during Israeli Prime Minister Benjamin Netanyahu's speech to the UN General Assembly. The demonstrations today include an expat Israelis against the prime minister's domestic policies, leftist Jewish groups against Israel's actions in Gaza and the West Bank, and a coalition of anti-Zionist groups. They're planning to march from Bryant Park to the UN demanding Netanyahu be brought to justice for genocide. Mayor Mamdani has made similar claims. The safety CEO for Flock was a no-show at a Senate hearing yesterday on automated license plate recognition cameras. Neighborhoods have been raising privacy concerns about them, and chair of the Judiciary Subcommittee on Crime and Counterterrorism, Missouri Republican Senator Josh Hawley, says Flock's presence is pervasive.
19: Flock, by its own admission and its own statistics, maintains a network of 120,000 individual cameras in 49 states.
15: Automated license plate recognition cameras have been vandalized in some places, and some are at the center of lawsuits. The Supreme Court says it will not hear a custody dispute between a couple from L.A. and a surrogate mom.
20: McKenna West moved from Alaska to Texas to give birth after biological parents Omar Ahmed and Nasheen Gilkar tried to have the pregnancy terminated because of a usually fatal heart defect in the fetus. She gave birth, named the boy Gabriel, and has since failed to gain custody in three states and now the Supreme Court. Justice Elena Kagan handles emergency cases from California and denied the request with no explanation. The Texas Supreme Court ruled last week the child could be moved to California. The couple named the boy Rumi and say they're grateful he'll continue to get the treatment he needs to survive. Michael Crozier, KFI News.
15: There's a move on in the legislature to make daylight saving time permanent. Experts say schools and students would suffer if that happens.
1: Despite pushes from the White House, House lawmakers in nearly 20 states to stop switching the clocks back in the fall, the Senate still appears to be weighing the pros and cons. Sleep experts say a sunrise after 8 a.m. could be an issue for many, especially for students and educators, since most schools begin earlier than that. One professor in Rutgers University's psychology department, Jessica Hamilton, argues standard time should be permanent instead of daylight saving, saying, quote, we really need to be aligning our clocks and our bodies to the sun. Tammy Trujillo, KFI News.
15: A new travel trend is emerging as people start to book plans for the holiday season and beyond.
21: Trips that focus on well-being, nature, and culture are gaining popularity. Sergio Serra, Vice President of Operations for the Americas at Banyan Group, says he's definitely noticed the shift.
22: More about having the space to slow down, enjoy the present, reconnect, and be yourself.
21: Sarah says in California, sub-Saharan Africa, and China are high on the list of popular destinations. Despite the economy, he says people are still spending money on trips, but are being more selective about the types of trips they book. Eileen Gonzalez, KFI News.
15: Nah, I'll take a trip to Vegas any day.
16: Yeah.
15: Hey, it's Godzilla Minus Zero night at Dodger Stadium. 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Tonight, your back-to-back world champion Dodgers take on the Padres. 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Boys in blue lost last night 5-1. 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It's about time. When we come back, we're going to meet Irene. She was a guest at Union Rescue Mission. Now she's off the streets and is getting her life back on track for her and her two children. She's a reason that we're going over the edge and the reason we're raising money for the Union Rescue Mission. You'll meet her next. From the Toyota Dealers Traffic Center, we make it easy. They're slowing in Corona on the 91.
16: As you head westbound there, just a little bit past Van Buren, you're going to start to see some brake lights making your way out past La Sierra. Gets a little better before the 15, and then from the 15 over to, well, the 241, off and on slowing in all the lanes there, including the fast track lanes. Right now, they're kind of even, Steven. I'm not sure if it's a great investment to use the fast track lanes this morning. We'll keep an eye on those. We've got some slow traffic as well. Northbound side of the 5 at Gorman Road. Sounds like a jackknifed big rig on an on-ramp. Not sure how a big rig jackknifes on an on-ramp, but that's what looks like what happened there. A tanker and some pallets in the roadway, so a lot going on there. 5 northbound at Gorman Road as you're heading up through the grapevine there. Otherwise, we're looking pretty good. Buckle up and drive carefully. With Southern California's most accurate traffic reports, I'm Will Kohlschreiber.
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24: Jackson Dart is having surgery on his injured left knee. The Giants QB to miss the rest of the regular season. Still no timeline for Commanders QB Jaden Daniels. He's meeting with specialists about his dislocated left elbow. Marcus Mariota, the Commanders starter, while Daniels is out. The Broncos are dealing with running back injuries. Their top three are banged up. Fourth stringer Tyler Beatty could be the starter Sunday night against the Rams. I'm Matt McCoy.
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3: Space, the final frontier. On the next Handel show, the space industry has a rocket supply crunch problem. Companies are scrambling, searching for ways to deploy satellites and spacecraft. And that's coming up today after 7 o'clock on the next Bill Handel show.
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5: It's 5:22 on your wake-up call this Thursday morning. Good morning. I'm Amy King. Here's what we're following in the KFI 24-hour newsroom. Millions of Californians are going to be getting credits averaging $75 on their electricity bills. It's part of the California Climate Credit Program. The credits will be available to PG&E, Southern California Edison, and San Diego Gas and Electric customers. Governor Newsom says the money was collected through fines paid by polluters. August and September were chosen because it's often when summer utility bills are the highest. Credits are automatic and require no application. A judge has dismissed President Trump's lawsuit against the Des Moines Register and its former pollster. Trump had claimed the polls released misrepresented the state of the 2024 presidential race. In the dismissal, the judge rejected the president's claim that the newspaper polls, newspaper's poll coverage violated Iowa's consumer fraud law. A 100-pound pig named Honey, who needed a new home, has been adopted after Pasadena Humane reached out to the public for help. Honey's owner wasn't able to care for her any longer and surrendered her to the shelter. Pasadena Humane says Honey is as sweet as her name. And in case you're wondering, yes, several cities allow people to keep pets, pigs, pet pigs. Yeah. Pasadena Humane says pigs are smart and social and can be good pets as long as people are able to provide proper care for them. At 6:05, it's Handel on the News. A judge has ordered the White House to open its doors again to CNN, MS Now, and Politico immediately. We've been asking you for the last few weeks to donate to Union Rescue Mission to help us go over the edge, which we're doing tomorrow afternoon at the Universal City Hilton, rappelling 26 stories down to raise money for the Union Rescue Mission. But how does your donation actually help homeless people find their way home? Well, let's say good morning now to a former guest at the Union Rescue Mission and now a staff member who's living in Hope Gardens, which is a safe haven and a home for women and children. Good morning, Irene.
6: Good morning.
5: Thanks so much for joining us today. So, Irene, we wanted to have you on because I wanted to share with our Wake Up Call listeners a success story to let them know what their donations are being used for. And you are one of those success stories. So please tell us what first brought you to the Union Rescue Mission, because at first you were a guest.
6: Yes. So back in 2022, I was running from domestic violence and battling a severe alcohol and drug addiction. I was running from hotel to hotel, shelter to shelter with two of my three children. I have Raiden, and he's 6, and Christy, she's 12. I was running out of options and eventually found myself like literally on the street. So I remember at that time, like I had nowhere else to go and went to a county library out in Los Angeles

0: And the librarian called the Los Angeles Police Department, and it was because of them that I found myself at Union Rescue Mission. I basically had hit my rock bottom, and so that's where my journey began.
1: So, Irene, you said, so you were at the library, and you were just, like you said, you were out of options, and so the library said, we can find a place to help you, but we need to call the police, and they'll take you there? Or how did that play out?
0: Well, I thought I was in trouble. I really, because I was in the library, I would go there and bathe my kids there. And so one of the librarians, she knew. She just waited for me to let her know that I needed help. So it wasn't that she was trying to get me in trouble. She knew that was the option, was to call them, and they would get me where I needed to go.
1: Okay. And then were you in the relationship and you escaped from the domestic violence situation? Is that what got you out of a house in the first place?
0: Yeah. So that running from domestic violence started back in 2018. So since 2018, I've been to several different shelters, from Long Beach to Antelope Valley, just trying to get out of the area, my unsafe area. So I just spent the rest of that entire time just running around to escape that.
1: You know, I think it's interesting because when you hear about domestic violence situations, and I mean, I've always been of the opinion, well, then just leave. But, you know, it's a lot more complicated than that. You've got children, you've got bills, you've got to take care of them. And where do you go? And is there a safe place for you? And did that all weigh into your decision?
0: Yeah, because I would try from time to time to stay at families, but I started to not feel comfortable. I couldn't trust anybody. So I was never feeling safe, you know, even though people would say, oh, no, you're safe here. The fear was still there. I'm still overcoming that right now. Thank God I am in a safe place, but I still hold on to the trauma of thinking, oh, will they find me?
1: Yeah.
0: Or, you know, am I okay here?
1: Yeah. Okay, so tell me about what it's like at the Union Rescue Mission, because you've been there now. You've become a staff member now, but what's the feeling when you finally get into a place that is safe?
0: That was my main thing here. I went to Union Rescue Mission, and from there, one of the staff members told me about an opportunity to go up to Hope Gardens, which is where I do currently reside. And honestly, I didn't know anything about this place. At that point, I was just looking for a bed. I didn't need anything fancy, just a bed. I needed somewhere safe, most importantly, for me and my children. So I came up here to Hope Gardens in November of 2022, and I didn't realize at the time, but God was bringing me somewhere that would change my life, and my well-being and future was starting here.
1: Okay. How did it change your life? What did it do for you?
0: So I didn't know that I needed classes. I knew that I had a problem. I just didn't know how I was going to get out of it. So I got the opportunity here to start programming, and that was a requirement here. Like, you had to program, go through classes, trauma-informed therapy. I had to commit to counseling for myself, for my children. And honestly, at that time, either I was going to do it or I was going to lose my kids. I had DCFS involved, and I was fighting to keep them. So whatever it took, I was just down to do it. But this definitely is what ultimately changed my life.
1: So they do more than just give you a meal and a place to stay. They actually help you figure things out, get off the street, get the help that you need to get back into your life.
0: Oh, yeah, definitely. They helped me understand myself, the relationships I was forming, the choices I was making, and the kind of person like I was becoming. So I didn't know any of those things. In fact, you couldn't tell me that before, but they helped me to see that.
1: So you were resistant to hearing that?
0: Yeah, because it wasn't a problem, you know, but I ultimately stopped the blame game where I was blaming my abuser. I was blaming everybody but myself, and I started realizing it was me choosing these people. So I was changing those things within me.
1: That's so cool. And then you mentioned you're living at Hope Gardens. For people who don't know, it's part of Union Rescue Mission, but what is Hope Gardens?
0: Hope Gardens is a safe haven for women with children. We also have singles and seniors who are here, where we have the opportunity to pause and rebuild and reflect. And we're supplied, like I mentioned earlier, with the resources to help us to move on out to stability and permanent housing later, so that we don't have to revisit this situation again.
1: That's so great. Okay, so for people, Irene, who are thinking about donating, because we're going over the edge on Friday, but they're still on the fence about it, what can you say about Union Rescue Mission that's going to help them turn thinking about it into doing it and making a donation?
0: Oh, you know what? People like me, I mean, we rely on people like you, and your generous donations do not go unused in a great way. Like, you're changing lives. You're making a difference for children, for women, for men. You're changing lives entirely.
1: And that's why we're doing it. We're going over the edge tomorrow afternoon for Union Rescue Mission, and we're asking for your support. And you can do that with a donation. Any size donation is great. We just got one for $6.40. I love it. I love it. Thank
2: you. $6.40.
1: Absolutely.
2: Get it.
1: Thank you, Tricia. Thanks, Michael. Thanks, Chris. Thanks, Charlene, and everybody who's donated. And please keep them coming. Easy to do it. Just go to urm.org/OTE for Over the Edge. There's even a Team KFI button right there. Click on that. You can donate to me. You can donate to Neil, but donate to me because I want to beat Neil. And and we would appreciate any donation that you can give. Such a good cause, such a good group of people, and truly changing lives. I love to hear that story. Still to come on Wake Up Call, a town in Texas was one of the first in the country to test drone delivery, and it was really cool, and everybody loved it, and they got their packages. But now it's a year later. ABC's Jim Ryan says they've had about enough. We'll tell you why. Southland weather from KFI. Sunny after the burn-off. Warmer, highs in the upper 70s at the coast. 80s to low 90s for Metro LA. Inland OC in the high desert. Upper 80s to mid 90s for the valleys and Inland Empire. About the same for tomorrow and Saturday. Cooling down about 5 to 10 degrees on Sunday. It's 68 now in Costa Mesa. 68 in Garden Grove. And we've got a crash in Gorman on the 5.
3: Yeah, if you are headed up that way, maybe doing a little trip towards Northern California, northbound side of the 5 at Gorman Road, we now have the 3 right lanes closed because of a couple of big rigs that got into a mess together. There are pallets spilled there. There's a tanker truck. Luckily, the tanker's empty. But one of those vehicles is overturned, so the 3 right lanes are blocked and starting to see a pretty hefty backup on the northbound 5 as you head through Gorman. Southbound side of the 2 at San Fernando Road, solo vehicle crash in the left lane, and I'm seeing quite a bit of slowing behind a crash on the 91 westbound right before Green River. 2 vehicles involved in the left lanes. Other than that, just a few slow spots in the usual places like the Cajon Pass. Kind of slow, not horrible. Also, we're starting to see traffic pick up there on the 110 freeway northbound as you head out of Expo Park into downtown LA. With Southern California's most accurate traffic reports, I'm Will Kohlschreiber.
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0: 7 on your wake up call. Good morning. I'm Amy King. Thursday, 2 more work days till the weekend. 1 more day until Neil Saavedra and I jump off a 26-story building. Okay.
1: I'm going to get on video too.
0: You're going to come out?
1: Of course.
0: Fabulous.
1: Yeah.
0: We would love to see you there. Yeah. Doing it for Union Rescue Mission. If you can donate, we would certainly appreciate it. URM.org/OTE. Super easy to donate. Whatever you can afford, we'll take it. Here's what we're following in the KFI 24-hour newsroom. Hurricane Polo may be bringing coastal flooding, big waves, rip currents, and coastal erosion to Southern California by Monday and Tuesday. Forecasters say Polo is now expected to turn north and east, with new models showing the hurricane not reaching Southern California, but we may feel some of its side effects. California Supreme Court has declined to review the sexual assault conviction of disgraced media mogul Harvey Weinstein for an attack on an actress at a hotel in L.A. in 2013. The court's decision came just hours after Weinstein was sentenced yesterday to 15 years in prison for a felony sex crime in New York. A 6-year-old girl in China has set a new women's world record, 6 years old, for solving the Rubik's Cube. Speed Cuber, apparently that's the thing. Speed Cuber, Cuber Lian Yunji broke the women's 3x3 average world record twice in 3 days at competitions in Wuhan and Guangzhou. She solved the puzzles in 4.52 and 4.27 seconds, breaking her own record. I've never solved it once.
1: It took me days, but
0: Wow, that's amazing. L.A. Mayor Bass is playing down the latest poll that has her trailing rival Nithya Raman in the race for mayor. The poll by UC Berkeley and the L.A. Times has Raman leading 39% to Bass's 28%. But Bass tells KFI's Monks and Merrill the number one issue is affordability.
2: I'm born and raised here, so I remember when this city was affordable, and it isn't anymore. But the number one driver on affordability that I can impact as mayor, that the city can impact, is housing.
0: Bass's campaign has questioned the accuracy of the poll. The Jewish Federation Los Angeles is going to be hosting a debate between L.A. Mayor Bass and council member Nithya Raman at the Skirball Cultural Center. It says about 1,000 members of the Jewish community will be there on Tuesday night. Organizers say both candidates are expected to address issues that matter most to Jewish people in L.A. and respond to a shared set of questions in the same format. It'll be moderated by Emmy Award-winning journalist Alex Cohen. The L.A. City Council's unanimously approved spending more than $466 million for developers, nonprofits, land trusts, and other organizations to build and renovate affordable housing. Last year, the city awarded nearly $361 million for the construction of 1,288 new affordable units and the preservation of more than 3,700 units. About $30 million of that wasn't allocated. It's being rolled over. The LA Continuum of Care Board has advanced a proposal to designate the county as the region's collaborative applicant as a deadline looms to apply for millions of dollars in federal funding for homelessness. LASA, which has been the main agency for decades, has announced it will no longer be the lead for homeless efforts. This summer, the Trump administration suspended more than $200 million in federal funding for LASA. Longtime Lakers public address announcer Lawrence Tanter has died.
3: For 43 seasons, Lakers fans in the arena heard his voice every game, announcing scores, rebounds, assists, fouls, substitutions, basically being the voice of the Lakers. He retired in June, but stayed on with the team as a special advisor for game presentation. The team won 10 NBA championships with Tanter behind the microphone, along with 16 Western Conference titles. Tanter was also a DJ at KJLH, The Wave, and KJazz. Tammy Trujillo, KFI News.
0: Time to get in your business as we do each weekday morning. Say good morning to Bloomberg's Erica Herskovitz. Erica, McDonald's is spending a whole lot of money to try to get people to come into their restaurants.
4: Yeah, Amy, the fast food giant committing roughly $8.5 billion to help franchisees improve food, service, and restaurant operations. The investment is going to go to redesign restaurants, more efficient kitchens, and a new generative AI system. It's also focusing on training staff on how to provide better service. So McDonald's is looking for a turnaround after a slower sales in the U.S. Customers also complained about long waits and too many product launches.
0: Hmm. You know what would improve service? Get rid of those kiosks. I hate them. I hate them. Starbucks is shutting down.
4: More.
0: They're probably adding more, yeah. Starbucks is shutting down some stores.
4: 250 underperforming locations are going to shut down across North America this week. And the company is going to focus on stores with higher potential. The closures, again, happening this week represent about 1% of the company's footprint across the U.S. and Canada. Starbucks has been pruning its portfolio as part of a push to boost sales and profit. And last year, the company closed hundreds of shops as it looked to right-size itself. Starbucks says it will offer transfers to workers at stores that are closing where possible.
0: Better not be the one in my neighborhood. So I just drove by a gas station this morning, and for premium unleaded, which I have to use in my car, $6.49 a gallon, and apparently we're not done yet.
4: No, drivers should brace for more expensive gas prices if the Trump administration bans diesel exports. That's according to Morgan Stanley. Analysts there say barring overseas sales would fill up local storage tanks within weeks, forcing processors to slow activity. Energy Secretary Chris Wright said to have told the oil industry leaders to brace for possible curbs on diesel exports.
0: Great. That's great news, Erica. Getting in your business each weekday morning. Thank you, Bloomberg's Erica Herskovitz. We'll talk to you again soon.
4: All right, Amy, thanks.
0: Thanks. When we come back, a town in Texas, one of the first in the country to test drone delivery, you know, getting stuff delivered by Amazon almost immediately. The drone drops it off. Isn't that cool? Well, it's a year later. And that town in Texas has had enough. ABC's Jim Ryan is going to join us next to tell us about that. From your Toyota Dealers Traffic Center, we make it easy. We've got something in lanes in Costa Mesa.
5: It's going to be the 55 southbound at the 405. Reports of debris all over the place. Not sure what it is. Apparently some cars have pulled over, so maybe they've been damaged by it. But just be aware, if you're southbound on the 55 near the 405, at that interchange is where that debris is. Got a bad crash if you are headed northbound up into Northern California through the Grapevine. Once you get on the other side of the Grapevine there and you pop out of the turns there, it is a crash involving a big rig. 5 northbound at Gorman Road. Jackknife big rig there. Tanker truck and some spilled pallets as well. Starting to see a slowdown. 3 right lanes are blocked. And on the 91 westbound before Green River, earlier crash there is in the 2 left lanes. With Southern California's most accurate traffic reports, I'm Will Goldschreiber.
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6: 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Queens pitcher Ayami Sato pitched the first shutout and complete game of the WPBL season, and she did it against a San Francisco team that had put up 27 runs over the previous 2 games. 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
27: Hey, it's Conway Show. One of my very dear friends is coming on today at 6 o'clock. Mayor Karen Bass. That's right. Karen Bass on KFI with me today at 6. Right here on this station. It's going to be Dig Dong.
0: Dig Dong. It's 5:51 on your wake-up call. Good morning. I'm Amy King. Thanks so much for the donations that are coming in. For Union Rescue Mission, you can donate at urm.org/OTE, which is for Over the Edge. 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Thanks, Robin Bells and Dennis McAfee and Tricia St. George and Michael Morgan. Appreciate your donations. Here's what we're following. Oh, and before that, we were talking about gas prices. With Erica from Bloomberg, and I just saw $6.49 a gallon in my neighborhood, and apparently that's nothing. The crankle hit us up on the talkback.
28: Amy, the price of diesel in the Cajon Pass on the 138 and the 15 is and has been $8.99 a gallon.
0: Oh my gosh. and no relief in sight. Isn't that fun? Here's what we're following in the KFI 24-hour newsroom. A hearing is scheduled for today on the proposed settlement that would end a lawsuit that challenges the merger of Paramount and Warner Brothers Discovery. California and 11 other states have agreed to a consent decree to resolve their legal action. That would clear the way for the two studios to merge. The hearing is happening in Oakland federal court and will be held via Zoom. One of the strongest Pacific storms on record could bring high surf and coastal flooding to Southern California by Monday and Tuesday. Hurricane Polo is churning off the coast of Mexico. It could still bring a repeat of flooding seen earlier this month in some beachside communities. An emergency hearing related to President Trump banning certain media outlets from the White House has ended with the judge ordering the White House to let CNN, Politico, and MS Now back into the White House. A lawsuit was filed. It seeks to restore access. This is a temporary restraining order, so the order will last for 14 days while the lawsuit plays out. Let's say good morning now to ABC's Jim Ryan. So, Jim, delivery by drone sounds like a great idea. And at first, the people of Richardson, Texas thought, hey, this is cool. We can get our packages delivered. Yeah. But that was last year.
1: Yeah, the novelty has worn off a bit. So it used to be that people would take video and post it to YouTube of the first package they had delivered by Amazon or by Walmart into their yard. And yeah, it was great. But now, I mean, you're talking about people who are complaining about the noise. They're complaining about privacy issues. Here's what a drone, an Amazon delivery drone, sounds like, Amy. Now, that's pretty up close, you know. Sounds like a hive of bees, right?
0: Right.
1: And that's one of the complaints that the people there in Richardson have had is they're supposed to be flying between 250 and 400 feet. But if you live near the distribution center there in Richardson, that's more like what you're going to hear because they're still fairly close making their way up to their altitude.
0: Do we know how many drones are buzzing around each day? I mean, it depends on how
1: about
0: much 100. People order.
1: They go from... Well, true, yeah. And the number goes up during the weekend because more people are sitting at home on their computers ordering from Amazon and saying, hey, maybe I can get this in the next half hour. And sure enough, you have that increase. But yeah, so about 100. That's one of the big complaints of people who live in Richardson. I used to live in Richardson myself. I went to high school there. A pretty quiet community there on the edge, northern edge of Dallas. It's always been a tech center because Texas Instruments was founded and built its facility there in the late 1950s.
0: Was this the first city to really do this much drone delivery? Is this a test market?
1: Well, it was. Yeah, it was one of 11 cities, one of 11 right now that have these Amazon deliveries. And Walmart is working in different areas as well. Dallas-Fort Worth is home to both Amazon deliveries and Walmart drone deliveries. Mm. And they work in slightly different ways. They're both admittedly very cool to watch, you know, at least at first. You know, they're still, I think, trying to refine the technology. For example, last year in Richardson, a woman sitting there in her apartment building heard this.
2: Uh-oh. That does not sound good.
3: Oh, my God. Did not know that was about to happen.
1: The thing hit the building and crashed down onto the ground outside. Nobody was hurt. Building had some damage, and Amazon came, collected the drone, and promised to pay for the damage.
0: Yeah, and then there was another video I saw, and I don't know if it was in Richardson, but an Amazon drone, or maybe it was a Walmart drone. I don't know. But the drone came and dropped the package right in the backyard pool.
1: Right in her pool.
0: Yeah.
1: Yeah. That was Amazon. Here's how you can tell the difference. So the Amazon drone, they're both pretty good sized, 80 pounds or more. The Amazon drone, they load the package into the belly of this thing at the Amazon distribution center. It comes out and it's hovering about 12 or 13 feet off the ground. A door opens up and the package falls down onto the ground. Presumably it doesn't get broken if it's something fragile. The Walmart drones hover over the area, over the backyard or whichever place you designate. And this line, this zip line comes down out of the belly of the thing with a package at the end. Drops the package off, the line retracts, and the drone flies away.
0: Mm. Okay, so different methods, but
1: yeah.
0: Interesting. Do we know if more cities, if it's going to roll out? Because I was thinking that, like, Richardson, Texas is probably very flat, so it's very easy. Like, I would imagine that LA would be difficult because it's very hilly.
1: Yeah, there are other communities around the country. Yeah, they're going to roll out. Amazon plans to roll out to about 500 communities by the end of the year. I hadn't really thought of that, but yeah, I mean, flat places in Florida, here in Texas, yeah. In the Midwest. That's where they're using these things. Hadn't thought much about the terrain, but that may be one factor.
0: All right. Well, we'll be watching for it. I am not looking forward to the buzzing, because every once in a while you do hear a drone buzzing around and you just go, that's sort of annoying. And I just can't imagine having it happen 100 times a day.
1: In your out there in your backyard by the pool, mm-hmm. Maybe you're not wearing so many clothes, right? And here comes this drone delivery over the top. And they've got, it's essentially a flying camera.
0: Yeah.
1: The cameras are used to, you know, for navigation. People are concerned about their own privacy with these cameras flying around.
0: All right. We got to find a way to live with technology, because it's not going away. ABC's Jim Ryan, thank you.
1: All right. TME.
0: Great. Getting spied on by an Amazon drone. Let's get back to some of the stories coming out of the KFI 24-hour newsroom. Governor Newsom denies pressuring Attorney General Rob Bonta to settle the state's antitrust case over Paramount's proposed merger with Warner Brothers Discovery.
4: Me, many folks, including the mayor, soon-to-be Governor-elect Becerra and others, preferred, in the words of Rob Bonta himself, that he focus on getting this done at the boardroom, not the courtroom.
0: The settlement includes new domestic production commitments and a fund for affected workers. News brought to you by American Vision Windows. The family of a man from Orange County who died from West Nile virus say they want everybody to know that the illness is a real danger. 61-year-old Daniel Clavel was in the hospital for weeks before he died a few days ago. His family says he started feeling sick last month, and one day he just collapsed at his house in Anaheim. He never regained consciousness. So far this year, Orange County has counted a record 757 mosquitoes carrying West Nile. Former child actor Jonathan Taylor Thomas is facing charges of interfering with officers and resisting arrest. He was arrested on Monday in Westlake Village. He was reported to be the passenger in a car pulled over by LA County Sheriff's deputies for blocking traffic at a green light. They were apparently testing the driver, who appeared intoxicated, when Thomas kept interrupting and allegedly kicked a deputy in the stomach. Steve Hilton says California schools are failing students.
5: Republican candidate for governor Steve Hilton says the state needs to refocus education on academic performance and hold teachers accountable.
6: We have to be on the side of parents and students, not these, you know, employment protection organizations that have done such immense harm to a whole generation of kids.
5: He tells EdSource he blames unions for poor student performance, and he wants to eliminate teacher tenure and use student results as part of teacher evaluations.
6: I'm not anti-union in any way. And pro-student achievement.
5: Heather Brooker, KFI News.
0: Dodgers superstar Shohei Ohtani got his first hit in a couple weeks after he was activated from the 15-day injured list. He lined a single into right field in his first at-bat in the first inning last night against the Padres, who went on to beat the Boys in Blue 5-1. Ohtani has been having issues with his right arm and his knee, but manager Dave Roberts says Ohtani is feeling considerably better as the playoffs loom. He will hit, but will not pitch for the rest of the season. The National League Division Playoff Series starts October 3rd. This is KFI and KOST HD2, Los Angeles, Orange County. Southland weather from KFI, morning clouds, then sunny and warmer. Highs in the upper 70s at the beaches, 80s to low 90s for Metro LA, Inland OC in the Antelope Valley, upper 80s to mid 90s for the valleys, low to upper 90s for the Inland Empire. Overnight lows mainly in the 60s, then tomorrow sunny, highs near 80 at the coast, 80s to mid-90s for inland areas, will cool down about 5 to 10 degrees on Sunday. It's 66 in Brea, 62 Lake Forest, 69 in Marina Del Rey, and 67 in Burbank. Live from the KFI 24-hour newsroom, I'm Amy King. 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We've got a ladder in lanes in Santa Clarita on the 14.
7: Don't want that. Southbound side of the 14 at Newhall Avenue. Ladder in the middle lane there. CHP on the way to remove that ladder. I do see some slowing in that very spot, so people are seeing it and avoiding it, which is good. 10 eastbound at Vermont. A new problem there in the mid-city area. It's a three-car crash as you head towards downtown there. Not sure which lanes, but not really seeing slowing yet. The 10 eastbound right around Western, we have a crash in the right shoulder. That could
8: actually be the same incident because those are very close together. We have an incident on the northbound side of the 5 at Gorman Road. Three right lanes are blocked. It's a jackknife big rig. Where actually two big rigs were in a crash, one carrying pallets and one was a tanker truck. Unfortunately, there's some slowing there on the northbound 5. If you're headed up, that's going to be past your drive through the Grapevine. With Southern California's most accurate traffic reports, I'm Will Cole Schreiber.
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33: And the big issue is Strait of Hormuz. Saudi Arabia was the big one, insisted the Strait of Hormuz stay open as an international, free international waterway. Iran said, no, no, we want to make it a toll booth. And that is a real wrinkle. There you go. I know. Yeah, Mr. Professional broadcaster. Thank you very much.
16: And now, Handle on the News. Ladies and gentlemen, here's Bill Handle.

0: KFI AM 640. Good morning, everybody. Handle here on a Thursday morning, September 24th. My last day before
1: ever.
0: I'm forever. Yeah, I'm going to kill myself today.
1: You actually look pretty good.
0: Yeah, I know. Very depressed. You know, realizing how long I've been on this show and going, wait a minute, what are you doing with your life? Today I leave for vacation. Very excited.
2: You're flying out today?
0: Yeah.
2: Nice. Yeah. For your 16-hour flight?
0: Yeah. Yeah. Can't wait, which is why God invented sleeping pills. I'm going to be taking them like Skittles. I'm going to be throwing them in my mouth handfuls at a time.
1: Don't you just sleep?
0: Not without sleeping aids, no.
1: Wow.
0: Yeah.
2: Good for you.
0: Yeah, good for me.
2: So anyway, back with a vodka.
0: Long flight. Just what I want to do is, I want to go on an Arab airplane with a bunch of Arab crew and really downplay the fact that I am not Arab.
1: Yeah, it's fun when you go on an Arab plane with Bill because he's like, praise Jesus.
0: Yeah, oh yeah. No, hallelujah. Praise Allah. Praise Allah. Yes, I am Allah. You know, I've always said that if... you know, I care. I have two passports. You know, I'm a Brazilian citizen as well as a U.S. citizen. And I've often said that whoever I'm with, if terrorists come, and you know, terrorists come, if you have an American passport, you're screwed anywhere in the world because the people that hijack airplanes, of course, are Arabs. Oh, my God, am I putting Arabs all in one using a big broad brush? Yes, I am. Thank you very much. In the meantime, I've always said that whoever I'm with, come out with they have an American passport. I said, here's my Brazilian passport. And in Portuguese, I say, I have no idea who this person is beside me. None. Okay. And that includes my wife. All right. Anyway, good morning, Neil. And there's Amy. Good morning.
2: Hello.
0: And good morning. And Kono is on jury duty. He is. So we have Mario the Mexican, who is in with us for the next, we have no idea how long. Weird last name, the most un-Mexican last name. Mario, what is your last name again?
3: Arbizu.
0: Arbizu. Doesn't that sound like maybe Iranian or Armenian or something?
1: It's where Arby's get its meat.
0: Yeah, Arbizu. That's very funny. Arbizu. Like, does your mother have hairy arms and a mustache?
3: Absolutely not.
0: Okay. See, that's what I thought would be happening. Okay. What else is going on? Oh, tomorrow you guys go over the hedge.
2: Yes, we do.
0: Yes. And it is. And we're getting close to, hopefully getting close to the donation, the level you wanted, right?
2: We're actually quite a way. We're doing great. But we're actually quite a ways away from the goal.
0: You know, you sound like the president when the administration is accused of really using all of its arms and the deterioration of the number of missiles. We have more than we know what to do with. We're doing great.
1: She's right, though. We're knocking on the door of halfway there, but they did up it this year because KFI listeners are incredibly generous.
0: They are. No, that's
1: we'll
0: true.
1: Talk about it tomorrow, and we believe that we will get very close, but the listeners have gone above and beyond already. No, zero complaints. They're incredibly generous.
0: Yeah, so obviously there are some people that did donate last year that are not donating this year. And we know,
2: yet.
0: And I know that all yet. Good point. Good point, Amy. That I know that all of your money has been going to gasoline. So there are some alternatives. Walk to work. So you have a little bit of extra money that you can donate. Don't buy any food. Not for a while either. Certainly don't buy meat because that's out of control.
2: Who needs GOP ones when we have gas prices at $6.50 a gallon?
0: It's going up. It's literally going up by the day now. What, it's gone up like 40 cents in the last week or something completely crazy.
1: That's why they have those digital boards now that just keep ticking up. Ding, ding, ding, ding.
0: Yeah. That's right. You remember seeing the guys with those long poles?
1: Oh, yeah, switching out the plastic numbers.
0: Yeah. Oh, man, so much going on today. All right. You want to do some news? Why not? And a couple of things that should have happened that did happen. And let's do it. It's time for Handle on the News with Amy and Neil and me and Lead Story.
3: I'm on the law.
0: Okay, yesterday, the judge who heard the appeal or the motion that was put in front of him, it's a federal judge, and he was put into place by Trump. He's a Trump appointee. Anyway, as we know, CNN, MS Now, and Politico had their ability to go to the White House, even White House grounds, yanked, could not cover the White House anymore. And of course, they immediately filed a motion, the three news organizations, arguing that the ban was unconstitutional. One constitutional argument, the other one a practical argument. The constitutional argument is First Amendment, that the White House cannot deny politicians or cannot deny news outlets, deny their access because they have a right and we have a right to know. What's going on. And the argument that the Trump administration had, there was two arguments they had. Number one, since we describe the blocking of those news outlets based on national security because of whatever leaks they had, and the Trump had to come up with national security reasons, which are ludicrous, because what the administration said is national security is anything the president says is national security. Logic or no logic, he determines what national security is. So what nailed him on a practical matter was he came up with national security after the fact. He said when he denied access, I'm throwing them out because I don't like their coverage because it's fake news. Whatever negative is said about me is fake news. And therefore, because of national security, anything that the media writes against him, therefore breaches national security. And so he said at first, it's because I hate them. And then 2 weeks later, it's because of national security. The judge nailed him on that. Come on, don't be stupid. And then the First Amendment, which is far, far greater. And that is, does the president have the right to stop news gathering and news reporting based on what he considers national security? And the court said, absolutely, he doesn't. Now, there are times when there is national security, and there have been. For example, during the Kennedy years, are you aware that the Bay of Pigs and what happened during the October almost wars of 1962, that the news was about to break? And the president called the news organization, said, hold off for a couple of days because of national security. We cannot let this out this early. And all the news organizations said, yes, that's national security. Or holding on to state secrets. National security is not, you know what, I don't like the coverage. And they leak, this had to do with the leak of the Qatari airplane that was not being flown back from Turkey because of security concerns. Anyway, so much for that. We're going to be doing a lot more at 7 o'clock. I spent a lot of time doing that, didn't I?
1: It's all right.
2: A lot to unpack.
1: Yeah. You okay, buddy?
0: There is a ton to unpack. That's true. Okay, moving on.
2: Trump on the tarmac. President Xi Jinping arrived in Washington, D.C. yesterday at Joint Base Andrews and was greeted by President Trump and the First Lady, which was rather unusual because it's a rare plainside greeting. They rolled out a 100-foot-long red carpet at the bottom of the staircase. A 21-person honor guard was on each side of the carpet. Trump and First Lady Melania stood near the staircase on the side of the plane where they greeted Xi and his wife and shook hands warmly. There was also a flyover by two B-1 bombers, platoons from each military service, and a presentation of flags and anthems of both countries.
0: And did you notice that he also had airplanes that were riding in the sky? You know, what do they call that? Sky riding? What's the term?
2: Yeah, sky riding.
0: Is it sky riding?
1: Yep.
0: He had those up, and it spelled Trump across the sky. Did you notice that?
1: No.
0: Okay.
2: I missed that, Bill.
1: Gee, your hair smells terrific.
0: You know, Do I, Amy, I'm never going to stop, am I?
2: No, you're not.
0: I've got
1: there's no cure
0: I've got,
1: for TBS.
0: I've got two. I've got over 2 years to go on this. You know that.
1: Do you want one more?
0: Sure. Let's do one more.
1: Okay. Seven months after the U.S. and Israel launched war on Iran, the Iranian president stood at that podium in New York to tell President Donald Trump that the Islamic Republic will not bow down, saying that Iran will not yield on its nuclear program, missile defense, or control of the Strait of Hormuz. Even though, you know, Trump said he's going to annihilate the Islamic Republic and drive it into hell, which is great. It's like a 1970s, you know, movie. Drive you into hell.
0: How long has he been saying that? Literally since the start of the war 7 months ago.
2: Yeah, but he's trying to get him to the table. He doesn't want it. He doesn't want to bomb him, I don't think.
0: No, he can't. Oh, no, he wants to bomb him. He just can't because of the political outcry. And in the long term, he can, in fact, destroy Iran. But it would be slow. It would be slow, and it would have to be done financially, economically. That's the only way Iran's ever going to collapse. Militarily, it isn't going to happen. Okay, let's take a break. We'll be back. Amy, you're yawning.
2: What?
0: Are you already bored already? You're bored? The show just started.
2: No, I'm sleepy because I get up at 2:30 in the morning.
0: Okay. Why don't you
1: and bored.
2: I am not bored. Stop it.
0: Okay. Some news, please.
2: You got it. Here's the latest from the KFI 24-hour newsroom. Evacuation orders remain in place for hundreds of homes in Laverne as work continues to try to cool a couple of lithium battery storage units. A federal judge has ruled access to the White House must be restored immediately to CNN, MS Now, and Politico. Millions of millions of Californians will be getting credits averaging $75 on their electricity bills. We'll tell you why. Those stories and more coming up at the bottom of the hour. We'll check and see what's slowing you down along the 91 next.
0: If you have a sports injury, and I've told you, I regularly have sports injuries. 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
2: From the Odoo.com Weather Center, Odoo, the only business software you need. Becoming sunny with highs in the upper 70s at the coast, upper 80s to mid-90s inland. This report brought to you by ChooseChangeCA.org. 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There's a crash in Corona on the 91.
4: Westbound side of the 91, right before Green River Road, crash there on the right shoulder. You're going to start to see brake lights right around McKinley there heading west. The northbound side of the 215 is pretty slow heading into Riverside out of the Moreno Valley area. You're going to see delays starting at about Alessandro. If you're headed through Santa Clarita 14 freeway, southbound past Newhall Avenue, they just removed a ladder from the roadway from the main lanes there, and traffic slow from Sand Canyon. And don't forget, we have only the right lane open. This is going to be in Lebec as you head northbound on the 5 just past Gorman School Road. Looks like only the right lane. It's a jackknife big rig with Southern California's most accurate traffic reports. I'm Will Kohlschreiber.
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14: KFI Handle here. Thursday morning, September 24. Hey, we are talking about the Going Over the Edge event tomorrow with Amy and Neil. And Amy, Neil, we did not give the information where people can donate, and we'd love to have you there. Hopefully, watching them fall over the edge and just... How entertaining can it be when the ropes snap? What? How do we do this?
3: It's super easy. Just go to urm.org/OTE. There's a little Team KFI button, and you click on that. You can go to Neil's. You can go to mine. You can go to the general page, wherever you want to drop that cash. We'll take it. I was just showing New Clay the video from last year, and it's making me really sick to my stomach.
14: Yeah, because they rappel down, 22 floors or something?
3: 26 stories, 25, 26
14: stories going straight down. It's just, but it's fun, isn't it? Or is it too scary to be fun?
3: It's terrifying and exhilarating. That's how I tell it, what I tell everybody. It's,
14: yeah, that's my relationship with my wife.
3: There you go.
14: And less on the exhilarating and more on the terrifying.
15: And you rappel her, too.
14: There you are. Okay. More handle on the news. Amy, Neil, and me.

0: LA's making more homes people can afford. The city council unanimously approved $466.6 million in funding that's going to be doled out to developers and nonprofits and land trusts and other organizations to build and to renovate affordable housing. You can apply for it starting mid-October through December, but they're going to give out grants. And roughly 70% of the record budget being allocated will come from Measure ULA, the so-called mansion tax.
1: Yeah, well, we'll talk a lot about that. That's coming up at 7:50 when I dive into that a little bit deeper.
2: Holy smokes. Dolly Parton may have been the best human on the planet, and her nephew may be the exact opposite. We don't know, but the claims are nuts. So Dolly Parton's longtime business manager is apparently accusing her nephew, who was the former head of security for her for like 20 years. And apparently she was really big. If family members had skills or abilities she could use, she would hire them. And so Parton's nephew, Brian Seaver, has carried out, this is the claim, campaign of threats, intimidation, and coercion. And Parton's manager, Danny Nozell, asked the judge to bar Seaver from interfering or disrupting business relationship for She's Alive, which is an entity designated by Parton, yeah. Her trust, right? So apparently this guy has said some nutty things. He told her attorney, "I'm not an entertainment person. I'm a killer."
1: That's the allegation.
2: He threatened to harm the reputation of Parton's businesses, including Dollywood, if he didn't receive money from her estate. He also said he referred to himself as an international arms dealer and mercenary.
1: Yeah, according to the motion asking the court, it's a straight extortion attempt. That's basically it. He just wants a pile of money, and he's willing to threaten her reputation if he doesn't get it. We'll see what happens with
2: this. This is true. What a dink.
1: Yeah.
0: Hackers Down Under, mate, an open AI agent, has infiltrated a government services website in Australia. Appears to be the first publicly disclosed hacking of a government service. The Services Australia Network provides government services like healthcare to Australians.
1: Yeah. Now, the story doesn't say that whether the program, the AI agent, did it on its own and wasn't told to do it. Do we know? And just arbitrarily said, okay, here we go. We'll hack this website and we won't hack anybody else. Don't know. But OpenAI said it wasn't aware of the incident, so.
0: Everything's going to get hacked.
1: Yeah, everything. Everything. You're going to have absolutely no ability to stop it. Here's my fear, is that bank accounts, everybody has money in the bank, hopefully. And what stops bad guys, what stops these algorithms, these agents that AI has from going into our bank accounts and cleaning us out?
2: Well, don't put anything more than $250,000 in any one bank.
0: Yeah, but if all the accounts got hacked, they wouldn't be able to pay them out.
1: You know, I was processing that, and that is true, because the FDIC guarantees anything
2: over $250,000. The FDIC will take care of you.
0: What are you going to do when the money runs out?
1: That's true. Well, you get to borrow more. That's
0: if everybody gets hacked, they're not going to be able to pay them back.
2: You make a run on the Bailey home and loan. And then George Bailey comes out and said, "No, your money's in Martini's house." And then everybody, no, no one,
1: no, okay, no. It's scary stuff. And I've always wondered about that. And we
2: do happen all now of with our, a hacker.
1: We pay for a lot of stuff via the internet. Matter of fact, most of us pay online. I may have been the last person to use checks. So it scares me. But then again, I don't understand it. Because I am a technology maven of the first water. Okay, let's go ahead and take a break, and we'll come back. And there's more handle on the news coming up, Amy, in the KFI newsroom.
0: Work continues in Laverne to try to cool a couple of lithium battery storage units at a Metropolitan Water District treatment plant. One caught fire on Tuesday. The temperature in the other one's been going up. Fire Battalion Chief Mark Savage tells KTLA the second unit was over 100 degrees yesterday.
3: Yes, we're cooling it, but that won't necessarily prevent these batteries.
2: The point is, you're insured up to thermal runaway.
3: To where it can promulgate temperatures, get increased temperatures, maybe even develop fire activity.
0: Evacuation orders remain in place for hundreds of homes near the site. Grace Elementary School is going to be closed again today. Experts from the company that developed the batteries are expected to be in Laverne by today. News brought to you by Pacific Coast Termite. A six-year-old boy in Temecula who was run over by his father's Cybertruck has died. The man was apparently backing out of his driveway on Saturday when the child was hit. He died at the hospital. According to the collision report, the Tesla was not on autopilot at the time. The CHP is reviewing video from the Cybertruck, but so far, they say all signs point to a tragic accident. L.A. City Councilwoman Nithya Raman says her supporters are the main reason she's come out ahead of Mayor Bass in the latest poll for the race for mayor. The poll by UC Berkeley and the L.A. Times put Raman in front by 10 points. Raman says she's excited about her support.
4: You donated, you knocked on doors, you phone banked, you told your friends and your neighbors that we could imagine a better city. And guess what? A lot of people are imagining that city with us.
0: The poll has Raman leading with 39% support to Bass's 28%. The Bass camp has questioned the authenticity of the poll. Millions of households in California will be getting automatic credits on their electric bills.
5: The relief is coming through the California Climate Credit Program. The credits will be available to eligible residential electric customers of PG&E, Southern California Edison, and San Diego Gas and Electric. Governor Newsom says the money was collected through fines paid by polluters. August and September were the months chosen because it's often when summer utility bills are the highest. On average, each household will get $75. The credits are automatic and require no application. Deborah Mark, KFI News.
0: A federal judge has ordered the Trump administration to immediately restore access to three media outlets.
6: It comes after President Trump accused CNN, MS Now, and Politico of creating fake news and negative coverage and banned their journalists. They sued. The White House television press pool stopped covering Trump's events, and an emergency hearing was held Wednesday. In an overnight ruling, U.S. District Judge Tim Kelly ordered the administration to temporarily lift the ban. Mark Mayfield, KFI News.
0: CNN is saying this morning that a producer has been allowed back into the White House, but that a reporter and a cameraman were not allowed in. We'll check and see what's slowing you down on the 10 next.
1: What seems to happen universally, probably most municipalities in the United States, particularly in Southern California, is tap water just doesn't taste very good. 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
0: Southland weather from KFI. Sunny after the burn-off. Warmer, highs in the upper 70s at the coast. 80s to low 90s for Metro LA, Inland OC, and the High Desert. Upper 80s to mid 90s for the valleys and Inland Empire. About the same tomorrow and Saturday. And then we're going to cool down about 5 to 10 degrees for Sunday. It's 66 in Tustin, 64 in Aliso Viejo. And we've got a stall in Fontana on the 10.
7: Something's stuck there, and it's causing a delay on the westbound side of the 10, just past Sierra Avenue. Left lane's blocked. You're slow from Cedar Avenue. As you continue west, got some problems in El Monte. The 10 westbound at Peck Road looks like a crash in the carpool in two left lanes has you slow from Fraser headed westbound there. So the 10's not doing so great, although I will tell you the 60 pretty tied up as well from the 71 over to the 57 in Diamond Bar. Super slow there. Westbound side of the 91 is kind of a parking lot from downtown Corona right there at the 15 all the way out past the 71. It completely clears up once you get past the 241. And we've got some problems as well in the Corona area on the 91 West right before Green River. Looks like an earlier crash is clearing. With Southern California's most accurate traffic reports, I'm Will Kohlschreiber.
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1: KFI AM 640. Handle here. It is a Thursday morning, September 24, as we continue on, more Handle on the News with Amy, Neil, and me. Oh, by the way, Amy, I didn't go through the clothing everybody wore as I usually do.
0: Yes.
1: That is, I'm wearing your Disneyland shirt that you gave me.
0: Oh, nice.
1: Thank you very much for that. And Anne is wearing her traditional Padres garb. And, okay, I have no idea what Mario is wearing. That just got awful, whatever the hell that is.
3: I'm wearing a flannel that just so happens to be Padre colors.
22: Mario.
1: Like a lesbian flannel shirt kind of thing, you know?
2: By the way, we're going to have to take his Mexican card away.
1: Yeah, we are. We are.
2: Colors.
1: Oh, and as a friend of mine says, not only are you dressing like a lesbian, do you have stout shoes on? Because that's something else. That a friend of mine who's British says that. Okay, let's move on. More handle on the news.
0: Except Amy, you forgot to mention the Dodger blue. You mentioned all this Padres colors.
1: You know, you're absolutely right. Dodger blue. Well, I'm in Dodger black, and I'm in Disneyland black, and you are in Dodger blue.
0: Yep.
1: Real Dodger blue, the reflecting pool is real American flag blue.
2: Oh my gosh, not in pieces. You just can't. You can tie anything to him, can't you?
1: I know. You want to do some? I know. And of course, then there's Will went to that. He keeps going to that same Italian restaurant, grabbing the tablecloths and making shirts out of it. It's really weird. Okay, moving on. More handle on the news.
2: Flock you. Flock Safety told U.S. Senate, you weren't going to do it, Amy, that it has tightened the requirement for police officers and other users to access the search of its database. We all know that there's billions of license plates that are in this database. We heard the story of that law enforcement officer who was looking up his ex-girlfriend or something like that. And so they're trying to tighten this up. They're Atlanta-based company. They're making changes, and there's some sort of pull-down or drop-down menu now, and it has standardized categories modeled after the FBI's data reporting system that law enforcement will have to use that will categorize, you know, who's looking and for what reason they're looking at the information.
1: Okay, I got nothing.
0: Secrets stolen by AI, but will it spill the tea? A criminal hacking group, actually it wasn't stolen by AI, it was stolen by hackers, stole a bunch of information, sensitive personnel information that belonged to thousands of FBI officials. It's apparently a stunning breach of private data for the nation's top law enforcement agency. Includes the names of current and former agents, applicants, corresponding home addresses, phone numbers, names of spouses, some medical information, and other data. The group calls themselves Shiny Hunters. They haven't yet leaked any of that information publicly.
1: Okay.
2: Shiny Hunters, huh?
0: Shiny Hunters. And not AI, just real hackers.
2: Just I? Are we going to start differentiating that way? Was it AI or just I? All right, so we've got some sad numbers. If you remember, we talked about quite a bit the U.S. Navy USS Abraham Lincoln, that carrier strike group that was out there in the water for quite some time. We finally have a number of those that tried to commit suicide, and it was 8, which, I mean, it's sad to think of any, but it seems that the rate of suicide attempts among the Lincoln strike group sailors was roughly consistent with the entire active duty Navy in 2024.
1: And the Pentagon, of course, said that these were not suicide attempts. They were merely sailors that were practicing their swan dives off of the edge of the carrier.
2: Well, it's sad. We often don't think about the pressure that goes on the military and these poor people.
1: No, it is. But, you know, the story goes on to say that this is no more than usual. That if you look at the number, you know, and you have young men and women who a lot of them join the military because they just don't know what they do with their lives. That's legitimate. And then you join the military where you have the structure and they just don't do well with the structure. And they get pretty depressed. And, you know, there they go. Off of the end of the carrier. Although I don't think they attempted suicide. I don't think we found any where the story is anybody succeeded in suicide. All right, let's go ahead and take last break of the hour before we jump in and finish it all up. Amy in the KFI newsroom.
0: Here's the latest. A hearing is scheduled for today on the proposed settlement that would end the lawsuit challenging the merger of Paramount and Warner Brothers Discovery. Mayor Bass apparently wants to take a closer look at how the LAPD responds to mental health calls because of some recent shootings. and a couple cop impersonators have been busted in Riverside County. Those stories and more coming up at the top of the hour. We'll check and see what's slowing you down along the 10 next.
1: All right, if you're living with constant knee pain, I've been there, but you're dreading surgery. 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
0: Lots of sun on the way today. Warm weather, highs in the upper 70s at the coast, upper 80s to mid-90s inland. This report brought to you by Blindster.com. From your Toyota Dealers Traffic Center, we make it easy. There's a crash in El Monte on the 10.
7: Westbound side of the 10 right there at Peck Road. Looks like a crash. Two left lanes are blocked. It's slow off and on. Excuse me. Back from Sunset Avenue there in West Covina. That drive almost an hour and a half right now on the 10 as you head west from Ontario out to East L.A. If you're thinking instead, well, I'll take the 60. Here's how that's shaping up. We've got some slow traffic in Mira Loma, westbound side of the 60 right around Etiwanda. That looks like about a half an hour from Ontario out through Diamond Bar on the westbound 60. And then again from Diamond Bar through East L.A., figure in another 40 minutes. The 405, well, it's starting to get busy, too, as you head let's see, northbound from Long Beach up to West L.A., just over an hour. And on the southbound side from Van Nuys down through the Sepulveda Pass into West L.A., about 45 minutes. With Southern California's most accurate traffic reports, I'm Will Kohlschreiber.
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1: KFI AM 640. It's a Thursday morning, September 24. And you know what I'm going to do today, since it's my last day before my vacation starts today, Amy, Neil, we're going to come back and pitch the donation for the rescue mission, Union Rescue Mission, because you guys are jumping off of a building. And they are. I mean, they're literally jumping off, and we haven't yet decided. If you donate enough money, they will not use any gear to arrest the fall. So how
2: we're going to climb. We're going to Spider-Man it all the way down.
1: So how do people donate?
0: Neil?
2: Ladies first, please.
0: Okay. It's super easy. Just go to urm.org/OTE, which stands for Over the Edge, urm.org/OTE. And there's a Team KFI button right there on the homepage. Just click on that, and then you can make your donation super easy and quick to do. And we certainly appreciate anything that you can donate, because it's going for a really, really good cause and a great organization.
1: And I, of course, did donate, because I would never ask you to donate if I don't do my own.
0: Was so that your $2?
1: Yes, but I matched $2 coming in.
0: Yes, you did. They're matching up to $500,000 in donations.
1: Which is pretty impressive.
0: Yep.
1: Pretty impressive. Okay, let's go ahead and finish up the news on this Thursday morning. Amy, Neil, me.
0: The Golden Arches getting a makeover. McDonald's has announced it's going to spend $8.5 billion to provide its franchisees with some rent assistance and capital improvements. It's going to go through 2036. As they work to improve their food taste, the quality, the customer experience, restaurant operations, and hospitality.
1: Okay, Neil, in terms of the quality of food, I think that's obviously the most important one. McDonald's, has it gone down in reputation? Has it not kept up with the rest of the industry in innovation? Because McDonald's is down pretty substantially in terms of its value.
2: Innovation... probably not. They haven't put a lot of new stuff on the menu, but as far as quality, they went up when they started serving their quarter pounders and the like fresh, meaning that they don't make them until you order them. And although that takes a little longer sometimes, you have to pull over and, you know, wait in the little parking lot for them to come over, I think their burgers have gotten better,
1: okay,
2: the quarter pounders, personally.
1: Fair enough.
0: Have you seen that? I think it's a Burger King ad where they talk about how bad their chicken nuggets are.
1: No.
0: It's really interesting. They're like, here's the CEO of Burger King. Boy, these are awful. They're really dry. They're too small. Well, we're going to take it and we're going to fix it. I was like, wow. So you've been selling us crap food for
1: Well, I was like Domino's. You remember when Domino's changed its...
2: Oh, they had to, though.
1: It was bad.
2: They changed everything. It became cardboard with fake cheese.
1: Yeah, it was great. I actually enjoyed the old Domino's. I was disappointed when they went to real sauce and real bread and real stuff as opposed to all petroleum byproducts. Okay, moving on. Neil.
2: So this is it, man. This is the... this is the holy grail. If they can pull this off, Geely Automotive unveiled. They're out of China. A new electric vehicle charging technology that says it can recharge a battery from 10% to nearly full in under 5 minutes. And this Chinese automaker said just yesterday that its latest charging technology used artificial intelligence, of course, to deliver faster charging while reducing heat and improved battery life, which is the key. Faster you charge, it ups the possibility of explosion and fatigue on the battery.
1: Not only that, it's just the time that it takes. I've always wondered. I had my electric vehicle. I just got rid of it a month and a half, 2 months ago. And it was always, I never went to a public charging station because the supercharge that is could do it in 20 minutes they weren't available. It would be the old 4 hours, 5 hours to charge. Who the hell does that at a charging station? It made no sense whatsoever. The Chinese technology, when it comes to EV technology, China is miles ahead of the U.S. And the only reason that we don't allow Chinese vehicles to be sold here is because Chinese vehicles are miles ahead of the U.S.
2: I think once they become U.S. approved, though, they won't be cheap like you think.
1: I think our
2: laws are much more strict than the Chinese laws, and we drive different than China. They'd be comparable once you end up.
1: As in, we drive more than 25 miles an hour on the freeway?
2: No. You smart ass. No. China has different driving patterns than we do.
1: All right. Well, we're going to talk a lot about that. Moving on. Let's see if we can get another couple of stories in.
0: Okay. We got a lot of deaths coming if this El Nino pans out the way some people are expecting it to. They're calling the El Nino that we will most likely be experiencing this winter a supersized El Nino. And a new report suggests that nearly 500,000 people across the world could die by February because of the extreme heat caused by the El Nino. The report estimates heat from El Nino could take 451,000 lives between June of 2026, when it first started, and February of 2027, and that would be in addition to the usual number of heat-related deaths.
2: Are we getting rain or not?
1: We're going to get more rain.
2: Okay, but people are going to die of the heat.
0: So no drought, but
1: no, it's going to be more. No, we're in drought, but we're going to
0: We are
1: basically long-term drought. Look it up. Long-term drought we are in. And yes, we are going, even though it's going to rain, it's going to be very hot rain. Just incredibly hot rain. Hot water. I'm making that up. By the way, that's not true at all. But the point also is the weather is very strange. The storms are going to get stormier. Look what's happening on the Midwest and the East Coast. Every night there's a major story. Look at the summer. How much rain? We got none in June, which is usually gloom, which we usually get. Look at the amount of rainfall that we've gotten so far this summer. It gets weird. It's just very strange.
2: Catastrophic extinctions in the history of the globe.
1: That is correct.
2: Before humans were ever on here, but
1: that
2: nobody
1: is,
2: cares.
1: That is,
2: hey, this
1: yeah,
2: one's
1: because
2: for you and the
1: why
2: missus,
1: did we
2: by
1: have,
2: the way.
1: Okay.
2: This one's
1: how
2: for
1: about
2: you and the
1: this?
2: Missus. Woman says United flight crew made her sit by a man who claims was masturbating. This is a topic for excessivebaggage.com, the new podcast coming to an ear globe near you. There. I'm producing your show.
1: No, understood. Understand. Last time I was on the flight with Lindsay, I remember her leaning over saying, "Stop it. Stop that right now." So anyway, there's just... never mind.
2: You guys are weird.
1: Yeah, we are. It's interesting story. And the crew made her sit down again. She was standing for the whole trip.
2: If I heard that, I would have taken her seat and said, "Please sit by my family so you don't have to deal with that." And I would stare at him with my hand underneath the blanket saying, "How do you like it?" And then I'd boop his nose. Boop.
1: I have no idea what you just said. We are going to take a break. And we are coming back. And the judge yesterday blocked the White House ban on CNN, MS Now, Politico. And some news just broke that the administration is saying, too bad. We don't care what the judge says. Do I have it right, Ann? Did you say that they have still blocked CNN? Really interesting. Major, major issue if that's the case. And it seems to be. We'll be right back. KFI AM 640.
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0: Can't come in. I'm Amy King, live in the KFI 24-hour newsroom. CNN, MS Now, and Politico have all asked a judge for an immediate hearing this morning to address the White House's apparent continued ban on journalists, despite a court order saying that those journalists need to be let back into the White House immediately. CNN says a producer was allowed into the White House this morning, but a reporter and a camera person were not. The news outlet sued after President Trump banned them last week, accusing them of reporting lies and fake news. ABC's Hannah Battaz says the administration argued the ban was to protect national security.
13: In a ruling issued overnight, Judge Timothy Kelly, a Trump appointee, ruled the press passes were pulled without constitutionally adequate due process. And he wrote, the court is skeptical that defendants' interest in safeguarding national security is the actual motivation.
0: The order is supposed to be in place for 14 days while the case moves forward. President Trump has suggested he will appeal. A hearing is being held in Oakland over a settlement to end the lawsuit challenging the merger of Paramount and Warner Brothers Discovery.
14: California and 11 other states have agreed to a consent decree to resolve their legal action. That's clearing the way for the two studios to merge. The hearing will take place in Oakland federal court via Zoom. Mark Mayfield, KFI News.
0: A coalition of civic engagement groups has announced plans to contact at least 300,000 vote centers and train more than 6,000 volunteers to monitor vote centers ahead of the November election. The Can't Stop California campaign, organized by We Are California, says its members will use door-to-door canvassing, digital outreach, and more than 500 neighborhood events to encourage participation in the midterms. Organizers say high levels of voter participation statewide will create undeniable results. Senator Adam Schiff and President Trump agree on one thing, Hollywood.
15: I think we have tremendous Democrat. I understand Adam Schiff is totally in favor of it.
16: Schiff says both he and President Trump support a federal tax incentive aimed at bringing film and TV production back to the U.S.
17: For the first time, it has truly bipartisan support.
16: He says overseas incentives have helped pull productions and jobs away.
17: We see high-paying jobs going to the U.K. and New Zealand, going to Canada and other places.
16: The proposed credit would help offset U.S. production labor costs and could be combined with state incentives. Heather Brooker, KFI News.
0: L.A. Mayor Bass has ordered an outside review of the LAPD's mental health response and training because of some recent shootings. Her directive also calls for evaluating the support and wellness care available to officers involved in mental and behavioral crisis response. Recommendations are due to the mayor's office and the Board of Police Commissioners within 6 months of hiring the firm doing the evaluation. Two brothers have been arrested for allegedly impersonating police in Riverside and having a massive stash of guns and ammo. Real Riverside police say officers stopped a black SUV that had police-style lights and sirens. It was being driven by Brian Villarreal. They later searched his home in Corona and found four assault rifles, five handguns, some high-capacity magazines, and over 2,000 rounds of ammunition. Villarreal's brother was also arrested. Both were on probation. A new travel trend is emerging as people start to book plans for the holiday season and beyond.
3: Trips that focus on well-being, nature, and culture are gaining popularity. Sergio Serra, Vice President of Operations for the Americas at Banyan Group, says he's definitely noticed the shift.
7: More about having the space to slow down, enjoy the present, reconnect, and be yourself.
3: Sarah says in California, sub-Saharan Africa, and China are high on the list of popular destinations. Despite the economy, he says people are still spending money on trips, but are being more selective about the types of trips they book. Eileen Gonzalez, KFI News.
0: We've got a hazmat spill. 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
0: Southland weather from KFI. Morning clouds and sunny and warmer. Highs in the upper 70s at the beaches. 80s to low 90s for metro LA. Inland Orange County in the Antelope Valley. Upper 80s to mid 90s for the valleys. Low to upper 90s in the IE. Overnight lows mainly in the 60s. And then tomorrow we're going to see more sun. Highs near 80 at the coast, 80s to mid-90s for inland areas will cool down by about 5 to 10 degrees by Sunday. 69 now in Los Alamitos, 66 in Santa Clarita. It's 70 in Seal Beach and 69 in Inglewood. KFI Market Report, the Dow down 99 points. The NASDAQ is off 150. S&P 500 is trading down 15. We've got a hazmat spill in West Covina on the 10.
1: California.
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18: You know what? If you think you've heard this story before, you drove home last night on the 10. Well, it's true. In the 3 p.m. hour yesterday afternoon, there was this crash on the eastbound side of the 10. It was right there between Pacific and Sunset Avenue. Two right lanes were blocked. Well, they're still blocked because we have some sort of hazmat spill. The truck that was involved in that crash spilled something. It might just be diesel fuel, but it's enough to clean to warrant having those lanes closed to clean it up. So traffic there is backed up on the eastbound side as you get away from the 605. It's some pretty heavy slowing there. Then up ahead, we've got another problem on the 10 westbound at Peck Road. That's a crash that just got cleared from the two left lanes, and traffic is all jammed up back from Vincent. Our buddy Mike Morris says we've got some issues, starting with the 91.
19: 91 westbound before Green River Road, a crash is still clearing off the right shoulder. You're backed up to McKinley. And on the 110 southbound right at Pico, you have a disabled vehicle in the right lane.
18: And there's a little crashy poo on the 71 southbound right before the 91. It's on the right shoulder. With Southern California's most accurate traffic reports, I'm Will Kohlschreiber.
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0: 6:40. Bill Handel here. It is a Thursday morning, September 24. Some really important stuff is going on. A big issue is First Amendment and the president's ability to toss out news reporters from covering the White House. And here is what the president did. Earlier this week, president said that the three news outlets, CNN, MS Now, and Politico, could no longer cover the White House. Literally couldn't even go on the White House grounds, which you notice that all the other news outlets do when they do reporting. And so, and he said outright in Truth Social, and he also said in person, I'm throwing them out because it's fake news that they produce, and they report bad things about me, which is not true, and therefore they're gone. Effectively is, I don't like what they're reporting about me, therefore I'm going to make sure, and I'm ordering that they not be allowed on the White House, at the White House, in the White House, even on the grounds. Well, as you would imagine, they immediately filed a lawsuit saying, oh no, we need to be able to broadcast. This is a First Amendment issue, which means you can't stop news outlets from broadcasting. That just doesn't work that way, not in America. And the president doesn't have the right to curtail, in this case, MSNBC, CNN, or political MS Now and CNN. And so a couple of issues. The court came down, and there's a really, really scary outcome that just happened. The news broke a few minutes ago. So let me go through, first of all, what happened, because this is a little bit wonky. And the decision here that the judge made by telling the White House, you've got to let these people in right now. It's a 14-day reprieve, because this is a judgment from a federal district court judge in Washington. And it does not really establish the rights. That's going to go up to the appeals court and maybe the Supreme Court if the Supreme Court wants to hear it. Okay, so the argument was, and here's the big argument, which the judge actually ruled on, is that due process was not given to the various news outlets. What does due process mean in this case? Well, the government barred the news outlets from reporting or being on the White House and did not give them the ability to contest it. Did not give them the ability to say, no, you're wrong. Your rationale is wrong. And because the procedure and the policy and I think the law says if under these circumstances there is a revocation of credentials to report on the White House, and it doesn't get more important than reporting what the president does. I mean, you tell me that's not of national interest. You tell me that's not important to the people. And you tell me that they don't have the news outlets don't have the right to do this. Of course they do. I mean, this is a fundamental, fundamental question. Okay. So what the judge ruled is this temporary stay that the White House has to reinstate these news organizations straight out is based on this due process argument, not the First Amendment argument, not the other arguments that were established. Now, the judge was asking questions of both the attorneys, one on the government side, as well as the attorneys representing the media outlets. And the government side said, and this is just I just don't get it. I just don't understand. And well, I do understand where the Trump administration is going, and that is, it was for national security reasons. That's why the president banned these outlets. And when the judge asked, what national security are we talking about? Because this had to do with what's going on with the arch, reporting on that crazy ass arch between the Lincoln Memorial and Arlington Cemetery. The White House said that it is national security. But here was the problem that the president had. And unfortunately, he screwed himself on this. When he first banned those reporters, he did not mention national security at all. He said outright, the reason I'm doing this, because they're reporting negatively on me, period. That's it. You report negatively on me, I have the right to toss you out, because what you report is fake news. And what he is arguing, he will determine what's fake and what's true. And the Justice Department, I don't know how a Justice Department lawyer can look at anybody in the face and say this. The president has the absolute right to determine what national security is. That's it. Nobody else. The president decides what national security is. And if national security, for example, that arch, which was to be the biggest, the greatest arch in the world, now it's a national security issue because he's putting drones on top and it's going to be an ammunition dump. I'm not exaggerating, by the way. It's going to be snipers on top and it's all national security. And the judge went, what are you talking about? Nope. If the president says it's national security, it's national security. And you can't.
1: Didn't Obama try to exclude Fox News at one point from the press pool?
0: I don't think so. We can look that up. I do not believe that he tried to exclude Fox News.
1: I mean, something vaguely that I remember.
0: I don't think he had some issue with Fox. I don't think he banned Fox from showing up. I mean, he bitched and complained. Presidents do that. And they hate it when reporters report on things negatively. But hey, that's the cost of doing business when you're president. You're going to have negative reporting. And so the judge reinstates the news outlets. And one of the things that they were banned from being part of the pool that reports, the way it works in the White House at the Oval Office, they can't put all the cameras in, of course, so they can't have all the networks. So what they do is one network and they rotate, is the camera is theirs and that's shared with the other networks. And he said these three, or especially CNN, cannot be part of it. And the lawsuit hit and all the other networks stood up with CNN, even Fox.
1: As well, they should. Of course they should.
0: But you don't. But you'd think that the Fox would go the other way. They didn't. So we'll see what happens. Now, here's the scary one. Here is the scary one: is that the judge ordered the reinstatement of CNN and Politico and MS Now, and White House still denies it in complete contravention to a legal order. That is scary. That's the White House saying, we don't care what the judges say, we're going to do what we're going to do. That is a real constitutional problem.
1: Is it true that Trump wants the press pool to be painted American flag blue?
0: Probably. Anyways, that's we're going to follow that up. That's really scary stuff as far as I'm concerned. Coming up, President Xi Jinping at the airport. And a very rare appearance where the president meets a head of state at the airport. We'll talk about that coming up. Okay, Amy in the KFI newsroom.
2: Here's the latest. CNN, Politico, and MS Now have asked a judge for an immediate hearing this morning to address the White House's continued ban on journalists, despite a court order to let them back in. A postponed arraignment could happen today for the woman who allegedly crashed her SUV into a Metro bus, killing two people in Chatsworth. And Governor Newsom is in New York City. He's talking about the future of politics on the sidelines of the UN General Assembly. Those stories and more coming up at the bottom of the hour. We'll check and see what's slowing you down on the 91 next.
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2: From the Odoo.com Weather Center, Odoo, the only business software you need. Morning clouds, then sunny, highs in the upper 70s to mid 90s. This report brought to you by Mothers Against Drunk Driving. From your Toyota Dealers Traffic Center, we make it easy. There's a crash in Corona on the 91.
4: Yeah, it looks like it may be wrapping up. 91 Freeway westbound right around Surface Club. Still pretty slow there. Your drive about 45 minutes as you head west from the 15 over to the 55 on that 91 Freeway. Meanwhile, some other slow spots if you're headed westbound on the 60. We've got a stalled big rig right shoulder right before Vineyard there in Ontario. That drive, the 60 west from Ontario out through Diamond Bar, just under a half an hour. And then another 45 minutes if you're headed west from Diamond Bar through East LA. And your drive on the 10, a bit slow starting in Ontario out through the San Gabriel Valley to the 5 freeway. That's about an hour and a half there. With Southern California's most accurate traffic reports, I'm Will Kohlschreiber.
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18: And welcome back. I handle here on a Thursday morning, September 24th. Okay, I want to do a little bit of correction here. I had said in the story about the president banning CNN from reporting at the White House, I'd been told was true. I remember now that Fox had been banned. There was an interview being done with an official, and it was a pool interview with the official, and the president basically threw out Fox, but it was that one interview, and that was it. And
19: President Obama, I didn't know that you, I don't know if you clarified.
18: That it what?
19: You keep saying the president.
18: Yeah, I meant Obama. Like yeah, it was President Obama who did that. And the difference is that Fox was not banned from reporting, was not thrown out of the White House. It was a singular interview. And by the way, Obama doing that is horrific. Also, I think a violation of First Amendment. I have no problem with that. And Fox, of course, went crazy, as the rest of the press went nuts and backed up Fox. So there's the big difference that I wanted to share. Now, the president yesterday met at the airport. He welcomed Chinese President Xi Jinping, who is making a trip to Washington, is here for 3 days meeting with the president, not at the UN. only meeting with the president.

0: president. And President Trump went to the airport. Very rarely does that happen. Met him at the foot of the stairs. And as Trump has a want to do, there was a lot of panoply. There was a tremendous amount of stuff going on. So there was as you would think, there's a huge military presence, which everybody does as the presidents walk down and they're seeing those soldiers standing at attention on both sides. And there was a flyover with B-1 bombers. The band was playing both the national R anthem and the Chinese anthem. And so now they're sitting down and talking. Last time they met was 10 years ago when President Trump went to China. And so they're going to be talking about Taiwan. They're going to be talking about AI. They're going to be talking about the war, war in Iran. Amy, you're looking at me like you want to say something.
1: Oh, just a quick clarification. The last time she was here was 10 years ago, but Trump was just in Beijing in May.
0: Ah, okay. Yeah. Thank you. All right. It's a very big deal. Also, did you notice that the Chinese president flew on an Air China plane? It wasn't a presidential plane. It just said Air China and looked like a regular commercial plane that he flew on. Now, I'm assuming that it was just for the presidential party, but I thought that was interesting because usually when you're looking at foreign leaders flying around, they fly on their dedicated airplanes like Air Force One, which has the seal of the president. And this was, I'd like to know if that was just a standard plane. Anyway, the U.S. military rushed out to roll down the red carpet. Senior officials were watching this from the airplane door. And up comes the limousine, and that is a U.S. limousine, pulls up, and the First Lady and the President go up to the carpet at the base of the stairs, and then they welcome President Xi. And it's going to be a state dinner also that's going to be given for the President. And Trump also had, of course, he brought up the big, beautiful ballroom because it's so great. And so they are going to talk about manufacturing, going back to the U.S., Chinese cooperation with the U.S. Right now, U.S. and China are fairly sympathetic, and they're going to be talking about the tariffs also. All right. So that's what's going on with President Xi, and we'll get some news on that. So coming up, let's get local. Why is the best price on your next car getting harder to find? Let me think about that. Because the argument is what's being done is good for us, yet at the same time, it's harder and harder to find the best price. Seems like a contradiction, doesn't it? Well, I'll share that story with you when we return. Amy in the KFI newsroom.
1: Media outlets have asked a judge for an immediate hearing to address the White House's continued ban on certain journalists, despite a federal judge's order that temporarily blocks President Trump's ban. CNN, MS Now, and Politico sued after Trump banned them last week, accusing them of reporting lies and fake news. After a hearing yesterday, the judge said the news outlets must immediately have their access restored. He said they meet the legal thresholds to obtain a temporary restraining order that'll last 14 days while the case plays out. News brought to you by American Vision Windows. The woman who allegedly crashed her SUV into a Metro bus, killing two people in Chatsworth, is scheduled to be arraigned today on second-degree murder charges. Three other scheduled arraignments have been postponed because of Bailey Rios' medical condition. She was first brought to the courthouse in San Fernando by ambulance Friday and wheeled into the courtroom. The judge found good cause, as he put it, to postpone the arraignment because of her condition. An NBC4 News helicopter covering the bus crash crashed, killing two people on board and one on the ground. Protesters are expected outside the UN and other spots in New York City ahead of and during Israeli Prime Minister Benjamin Netanyahu's speech to the UN General Assembly. The demonstrators include expat Israelis against the prime minister's domestic policies, leftist Jewish groups against Israel's actions in Gaza and the West Bank, and a coalition of anti-Zionist groups. They're planning to march from Bryant Park to the UN, demanding Netanyahu be brought to justice for genocide. New York City Mayor Mamdani has made similar claims. Governor Newsom is making some predictions about the future of American politics from the sidelines of the UN General Assembly.
2: You heard that speech from my president, but called for a genocide of 93 million people. Nothing normal about that. Nothing normal about this moment.
3: Newsom went on to say that the Democratic Party will rise up this November.
2: When the Democratic Party takes back the House of Representatives and we finally reinstill what our founding fathers lived and died for.
3: He went on to say that California is the most un-Trump state in America, and he's proud of it. Jason Campidonia, KFI News.
1: Dodgers superstar Shohei Ohtani lined a single into right field in his first at-bat in the first inning last night against the Padres, who beat the boys in blue 5-1. Ohtani's been having issues with his right arm and his knee. He's been on the injured list for the last 15 days. Manager Dave Roberts says Ohtani's feeling considerably better as the playoffs loom. He will be hitting but will not pitch for the rest of the season. The National League Division Playoff Series starts October 3rd. We're going to check, see what's slowing you down on the 405 next.
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1: Southland weather from KFI. Sunny, warmer, highs in the upper 70s at the coast, 80s to low 90s for Metro LA, Inland OC in the high desert, upper 80s to mid 90s for the valleys and Inland Empire, about the same tomorrow and Saturday, and then we'll cool down about 5 to 10 degrees for Sunday. It's 70 in Orange, 66 in San Juan Capistrano. There's a crash in Carson on the 405.
4: Southbound side of the 405 at Wilmington Avenue, crash in the carpool and left lanes. Three vehicles there. You're backed up back from Main Street there in the Carson area. Now, once you get past that, we've got more trouble up ahead in Long Beach for the southbound side of the 405 at Woodruff. Left lanes blocked with a four-vehicle crash there. That has you on the brakes back from Bellflower Boulevard. It's a tough morning, and it looks like it's going to be this way for quite some time in West Covina. 10 freeway eastbound at Pacific. A crash from yesterday afternoon still has the two right lanes closed there. It was a some sort of hazmat spill. Traffic is stopped back from Baldwin Park Boulevard on the eastbound side. And in Elysian Park, the 5 freeway northbound at Stadium Way, looks like a stall just got cleared from the right lane. Things are pretty slow back from the 10. With Southern California's most accurate traffic reports, I'm Will Cole Schreiber.
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0: 6:40. Bill Handel here. Good morning on a Thursday morning. Boy, I'll tell you, news is breaking right now, big time. Yesterday, the federal judge in the case where the White House basically banned, or did ban, CNN, Politico, MS Now from reporting from the White House. So they went to court, and the judge said, oh, no, they have to be reinstated at least for 14 days pending a hearing. And then I went through it, and the White House said, too bad. Don't care. They're still banned. And so the judge said, you have until 12:30 today to the Department of Justice to come in and explain to me why you are not paying attention to my order. And that's happening in a couple of hours at 9:30 our time. So we'll see what happens. This is going to be really interesting. Does the White House just say to the courts, you can pound sand, I'm going to do anything, we'll do anything we want? Really interesting stuff going on. Now, also something I want to share with you, and that is trying to get the best price for your car. Stellantis, that makes Jeep, is adopting a minimum advertised pricing rule next month. And what does that mean? Well, it's setting a floor for the lowest price the dealers can advertise. So they cannot go, starting with the 2027 model year, advertisement for Stellantis by dealers cannot go below the invoice price paid by the dealer. In other words, you can go ahead and advertise right down to the price that you pay to the dealers. And so automakers are simply preventing their dealers from publicly competing on price. And how does that help the consumer? Well, here's what Stellantis and GM and Toyota that are now doing this say. That if there is no limit to what dealers can advertise their price for, what they do is they advertise their price at below what they pay, with basically no intention of either selling the car at that price, or it's a bait and switch. And I had that experience happen to me when I was buying my daughter a car. And was looking at advertisements, and there was one from a Toyota dealer. It was a Toyota. That's what my daughter ended up getting. And there were three cars that were discounted so deeply it almost made no sense. And so I called the dealership. And then they have to give you the license number. The law says you have to have the license number, which car specifically. So if they're advertising that, they have to sell it. Now, so what this does when the price is advertised so low is that it becomes a bait and switch, that the real intention is not to sell the car at that price. So I called the dealership, and I got some sleazeball salesperson, and this was in Long Beach, and I was prepared to drive down there and pick up the car. And I said, so you still have a car available? Yeah, we only have one more. We've sold two. And I said, okay, so I can buy that car that price. Yes, absolutely. And I said, tell you what I'm going to do. I'm driving from Los Angeles to Long Beach. That's an hour and a half drive. And I want that car, and it better become available. And the guy said, oh, it's here. And I said, please tell your boss that if that car is not available and, in fact, has not been sold yet, and you try to say there are no more, this car doesn't exist for sale anymore, I'm going to file a lawsuit. So he goes back and he comes to me, goes, we just sold the car. Literally, we sold the car 10 minutes ago. So that car is not available anymore. But we'd love to see you down here because we can get you in a car on a great price. It's classic bait and switch. And the Stellantis, another dealer, saying, you can't do that anymore. You're done. Now, what happens in reality is that you can't get the car below the price the manufacturer pays. Okay, fair enough. And if they sell it, they sell it. And if they don't, they don't. But those were never for sale. That's the other thing that happens. Do you know when that car was advertised below the manufacturer's price, below the dealer's price, it was never available? Someone else had always bought it. And this is what Stellantis and the other car dealers are saying. You're not going to do that anymore. you're not going to be able to advertise cars that cheap. And so that's what's going on with that. And the Scott Painter, the founder and chief executive of a car buying platform, says, no question it makes price discovery for consumers harder. I don't know if it does. I really don't. Because I think they can advertise all the way down to what they're buying from the manufacturer. At the same time, why can't they sell below the manufacturer's price? Why can't they decide that they're going to put these cars up for sale and they become loss leaders? Costco sells a hot dog and a drink for $1.50, way below what they pay for that product. But there's no bait and switch. They're not saying, oh, you know what? Instead of this, it really isn't available at $1.50 because those have all been sold. Now, the same thing is $3.50.
1: Could you imagine? You would probably go more nuts over that than you would the car.
0: Oh, God. Oh, yes. Oh, absolutely. On top of that. And here's another story that's even more important when it comes to car buying. Is that churros are coming back to Costco for a dollar. They're bringing back churros, thank God.
2: Ooh, it's official now that it is the churros and not the pizza?
0: No, the pizza's always going to be there. I think, Neil, you've been following up on this. They replaced...
1: I don't know that they've announced it. The assumption okay. is it's the
0: Oh, churros. Yeah, you're right. I think it's just theory out there.
1: But when it happens, we're going to take the whole show
2: damn right.
1: over there for yeah, road
0: damn
1: trip
0: right.
1: to get a churro.
0: They replaced the churro with a chocolate chip cookie that you can get any place.
1: The humanity.
0: That's exactly it. So screw buying a car and paying thousands of dollars more than you should. It's the churro story that I think is really important. Churros for a dollar.
3: It is confirmed that they're bringing back the churro.
2: Oh good news.
1: Right.
2: Good
1: news.
2: God. We needed that today.
0: All right.
3: For a limited time.
0: Yeah.
1: Wait, what?
2: For a limited time. It's right. going to be like the next McRib again. Oh, come on.
0: They don't have anything for a limited time at Costco.
3: It's going to be
0: They bring
3: $1.49.
0: Something aboard. It's not like a promotion. It's they put it on the menu and then it stays on the menu. They've added a couple of things, the turkey and provolone sandwiches, which is excellent, by the way. Very, very good.
1: Can you bring the churro back for a refund? If you just have a little bit of sugar in your hand, a little bit of cinnamon sugar.
0: I'll bet you could. That's true. You know, we have a huge story coming up. It's that the president is about to declare war and drop the atomic weapon. But instead, we're going to put that aside and spend the next segment talking about a churro at Costco.
1: Oh, man.
0: No, we're not going to do that. I wish we could. Coming up, Los Angeles approves almost $500 million. Actually, $446 million in affordable housing spending. And that the amount of money that's being sent is astronomical. And that's the largest pool ever. I'll talk about that when we return. All right, Amy, in the KFI newsroom.
2: Here's the latest. The powerful Category 4 Hurricane Polo may bring coastal flooding, big waves, rip currents, and coastal erosion to Southern California's coastline Monday and Tuesday. President Trump is welcoming China's President Xi Jinping to the White House for some talks this morning. It'll be followed by a state dinner tonight. And a humpback is on a whale of an adventure into the Sacramento River Delta. Those stories and more coming up at the top of the hour. From the Odoo.com Weather Center, Odoo, the only business software you need, becoming sunny with highs in the upper 70s all the way up to the mid 90s. 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There's a crash in Carson on the 405.
4: Well, we've got two crashes on that southbound 405. First at Wilmington Avenue, and then another one up ahead in Long Beach at Woodruff. That drive, an hour and 15 minutes to get from the 10 freeway down to Seal Beach. So that is a rough ride there on the southbound side of the 405. Meanwhile, some other slow spots out there. We've got the 10 freeway. As you head westbound from Ontario over to the 5, that's an hour and 20 minutes. And then tack on another just under an hour for your drive on the 10 west from downtown L.A. over to the 405. And then if you're thinking of taking the 60 instead from Ontario out through Diamond Bar, that's about a half an hour. And just about 50 minutes for the 60 westbound from Diamond Bar through East L.A. So that looks a little bit better than the 10. with Southern California's most accurate traffic reports. I'm Will Coleshriver.
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0: KFI AM 640. Bill Handel here on a Thursday morning, September 24. A quick word about Neil and Amy. They are going over the edge tomorrow. And that's Universal City. And you can see them rappelling down a 26-story building. And it all has to do with Union Rescue Mission. Amy, we'll go to you. How do people get involved and what this is all about?
1: Super easy. Just go to urm.org/OTE. And then right on the homepage is the little Team KFI button. And just click on that. That's where you can donate. We'll take $5, $50, $500. And if you want to go over the edge, you just have to raise $1,000. If you want to do that, let us know. We'll go over the edge with you.
0: Yeah. And where else do you have the opportunity to rappel down a 26-story building? For those of you that would like that opportunity, if you're crazy enough,
1: doesn't happen. Can't do it.
0: That's right. It's not one of those things that can be done. It really isn't.
1: There might be a reason for that, but we're doing it anyway.
0: That's true. It's almost like what we do at Pastathon. We sell off, we auction off a private barbecue at my house. And Neil and I do a broadcast from there. Can't do it otherwise. Can't do it.
2: Maybe reword that. I don't want people to think we're barbecuing our privates.
0: Yes, we are. Oh, right. Quick word about what's happening. LA City Council approved unanimously $466 million for affordable housing. And this is on top of last year, $387 million. So now we're talking about close to $1 billion over the past 2 years, including today or this year and last year. And it's all for affordable housing because there just ain't enough. And the problem is, I did this story yesterday, is that housing in general for multi-story buildings, multi-density or more dense buildings is where you put housing, of course. You don't do individual housing, affordable housing. Land is too dear. And so this renovates and or builds new housing. And it's not being built. It just isn't, because developers can't make enough money. That's all. So that kind of multifamily units being built, that's dropped roughly 30%. How do they raise this much money? I mean, it's almost $500 million. How do they raise this? Well, it's the mansion tax. That any building or any house or business or building sold over $5 million gets taxed 4% of the entire purchase price. So if you sell a property for $5 million, you get to pay $200,000 in taxes to the city. Isn't that special? Is that right? Is that 20,000 or is that 200,000? What's the math on that? I'm not a math genius. 5%.
2: I graduated from a California high school.
0: 5% over $5 million. So if you sell a building for $750,000 or $7.5 million, which you can, there are buildings, there are houses, there are certainly commercial buildings that sell for that much money. And this mansion tax, which is actually 5% over that, or 4%, and then it goes to 7.5% over $10 million. Look at the houses in Malibu or look at the houses in Beverly Hills. It is not hard to find a house that's over $10 million because this thing has raised, it has raised $2 billion so far since the tax was raised. And here's the bottom line. The tax was voted in. And here's the bottom line. The bigger story is, whenever money is needed, absolutely hit the rich. Because the rich should not have as much money as they do. And when they do have as much money, let's take away as much as possible. That's the basic philosophy. They have to pay their fair share. Oh, I have a quick question before we leave, and that is, what do you think a reasonable income tax should be? Income tax rate, Neil. What would you think would be reasonable
2: for income tax?
0: Yeah, income tax. What would you pay on your income? What do you think is reasonable?
2: 10%.
0: Okay. Amy, what would you think would be a reasonable tax if you were the king of the world?
1: I think 10% would be great.
0: You think? I mean, that's reasonable in terms of running governments. You guys are way, way under.
2: The government's too big. How about shrinking?
0: I'm not arguing that. The average when people are asked, if you look at the surveys, are about 30%, a third. People are comfortable with a third going to the government.
1: Not comfortable with that. I think it's too high.
0: Of course it is. I'm talking about the average American. They've done studies. Do you know how much it is in California? 52%.
1: I'm not comfortable with that either.
0: 52% if you make over $1 million. 52%. We're the highest tax state in the United States by a long shot. Oh, how about gas taxes? Oh, the highest. How about property taxes? Among the highest. We're number one. Isn't that nice? We're number one. So the mansion tax.
2: I think we should tax people what they think we should be taxed. So those that say 52%, they should be taxed at 52.
0: Who thinks 52% is a reasonable tax other than Bernie Sanders?
2: California.
0: That's not what the people want. That's what the legislature is putting in for state income tax. And that's the 13% on top of the federal tax. Oh, because we are a tax state. You can go to Orange. You can go to Washington or Oregon, no tax. You can go to, I think, Wyoming, no tax. No income tax. Certainly Florida, no income tax. Texas, no income tax.
2: Fix our roads.
0: All right. Let's get out of here. We're done. Coming up, there's a rocket crunch. You want to use a rocket to lift up your satellite into space? Get in line. You've got to wait. I'll explain that. 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
4: Welcome to the United States of America.
1: Chinese President Xi Jinping is in Washington, D.C., meeting with President Trump. He arrived last night and was greeted by President Trump and the First Lady at Joint Base Andrews. Trump says they have a truly great friendship, as he put it.
4: Built on mutual respect and the vital interests of our people.
1: Trump says he and Xi will be discussing trade, technology, and superintelligence. Xi says China and the U.S. have the responsibility to make sure AI is always under human control. The leaders and AI tech leaders will be attending a state dinner at the White House tonight. Hurricane Polo isn't expected to directly hit Southern California, but it's still likely to do some damage.
5: The biggest threat is along the coast. The National Weather Service says swells from the storm could bring coastal flooding and significant beach erosion to parts of the region on Monday and Tuesday. The areas of greatest concern include the Peninsula and Belmont Shore in Long Beach, Avalon, and Malibu. There's also a slighter chance of flooding that could prompt coastal flood warnings, with seawater potentially impacting structures, walkways, parking lots, and roads. Eileen Gonzalez, KFI News.
1: The family of a man from Orange County who died from West Nile virus says they want everyone to know the illness is a real danger. 61-year-old Daniel Clavel was in the hospital for weeks before he died a few days ago. His family says he started feeling sick last month, and then one day he just collapsed at his home in Anaheim and never regained consciousness. So far this year, Orange County has counted a record 757 mosquitoes carrying West Nile. Thieves have swiped a bunch of Nikes and clothes from a train in Whittier. The theft was reported just after 2 this morning. CHP says 6 people were reported removing packages from the freight train. The thieves took off before police got there. A military jet crash off the West Coast is the latest in a series of crashes.
6: The pilot of the training jet ejected as an air traffic controller tried to direct him to the nearest airport in Paso Robles. The MK-58 Hawker Hunter crashed near Morro Bay, and the pilot was rescued by the Navy Tuesday evening. The crash in the Pacific happened on the same day a F-16 crashed in Germany. A week earlier, another F-16 crashed in Michigan, and in June, an F-18 crashed into a mountain in Washington State, followed by a B-52 crash a day later, just after takeoff at Edwards Air Force Base. There have been at least 7 fighter jet crashes this year. Michael Crozier, KFI News.
1: McDonald's is planning to spend $8.5 $1 billion over the next decade to modernize its restaurants globally.
7: The burger chain also says it plans to introduce grilled chicken sandwiches and wraps and experiment with products like egg bites and bowls to meet the needs of customers who are looking for healthier protein. McDonald's says the restaurant modernizations include lockers to handle delivery orders more easily, more visible coffee preparation, bigger play areas, and improved kitchen layouts. McDonald's is also deploying an AI system to improve order accuracy and automate tasks like inventory management. Deborah Mark, KFI News.
1: And a humpback whale that's been swimming around in the Sacramento River Delta appears to be headed back to the ocean. Experts say the whale, named Rio, has begun heading toward the San Francisco Bay. The adult humpback was first spotted in the bay September 15th before making its way to the freshwater delta. That same whale has been spotted 15 times over the last 24 years along the coasts of California and Mexico. And Rio isn't the only whale to explore the delta. In 1985, a whale named Humphrey spent several weeks in the delta before making its way back to the ocean. And in 2007, a mother humpback whale and her calf also visited. They stayed for about 20 days before heading back out to sea. We'll check and see what's slowing you down on the 405 next.
0: What seems to happen universally, probably most municipalities in the United States, particularly in Southern California, is tap water just doesn't taste very good. 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
1: Southland weather from KFI. Lots of sunshine today and even warmer than yesterday. Highs in the upper 70s at the beaches. 80s to low 90s for Metro LA, Inland OC in the Antelope Valley. Upper 80s to mid 90s for the valleys. Low to upper 90s for the Inland Empire. Overnight lows mainly in the 60s. Might see low 70s in a few areas. Sunny again tomorrow with highs near 80 at the coast. 80s to mid 90s for inland areas. And same for Saturday. And then we'll cool down about 5 to 10 degrees on Sunday. It's 69 in Fullerton, 65 in Rancho Santa Margarita, 70 in Downey, 71 in Van Nuys. The KFI market report, the Dow trading down 297 points, the NASDAQ down 201, S&P 500 is off 34. We've got a crash in Carson on the 405.
8: 405 freeway southbound right around Wilmington. Looks like this just cleared, but the backup and the damage is done. Southbound side of the 405, awful from before Western Avenue. That's where you're going to start to see brake lights, really right around Crenshaw on that southbound drive. Also, some new problems as you head into Anaheim, southbound side of the 5 there. Euclid looks like a stall there. It might even be an EV that ran out of electricity. Traffic's jammed from before the 91 on that southbound side of the 5. Checking out your drive on the 710. Looks like we've got a little problem, says Mike Morris.
9: If your travels take you to East L.A. this morning, 710 southbound before the 5 freeway, it's an accident. It's in the center divider area. You have a backup from Cesar Chavez Avenue.
8: And still a big problem in West Covina. It's the eastbound side of the 10 past Pacific Avenue. We still have the two right lanes shut down from a crash from yesterday that left a hazmat spill of some sort. They're still cleaning that up. Traffic's jammed from Fraser Street. With Southern California's most accurate traffic reports, I'm Will Kohlschreiber.
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0: Tuesday morning, September 24, President Xi Jinping of China is in the White House right now, meeting with President Trump. That's big news. Also, yesterday, a judge ruled that the ban the White House had established, saying CNN and Politico and MS Now are no longer allowed at the White House. Well, the judge overturned that one. The White House ignored that and is still banning. And so the judge said, okay, you have until 12:30 today Eastern time to tell me why you ignored my order. Oh, also, as you know, I'm a big fan of traveling. My disposable income, I live way under my means, as I've talked about. And so I take my disposable income and I travel. And it's great fun. As a matter of fact, I'm leaving today for a trip. And so everybody's doing a podcast. So I thought I would jump in and do a podcast with Linz. And so there is a podcast that we've started called Excessive Baggage. And it's all about traveling, but there is a lot of fun to it. A big age limit between the two of us. As you know, I'm 100 years older than she is. There is also an issue of her body being riddled with chronic pain. So we're dealing with that. And all other aspects of travel. We'll explore the world, navigating with the pain, disability, age issue. And she's as crazy or crazier than I am. Just wanted to point that out. And so it's going to be a lot of fun. Nothing off limits. And anyway, it's available. It's around. Come along for the ride. At Instagram, at Excessive Baggage Podcast. 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And we're going to have a good time.
1: Have you guys recorded anything yet?
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1: Okay.
0: 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And we are also going to record on our trip. 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
0: 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Okay. Talking about traveling, this is serious traveling. There is a rocket supply crunch, and there aren't enough rockets out there that people can buy trips on. We're talking about major companies and countries, of course, although individuals can buy, but that's not moving very quickly. And one of the big reasons is SpaceX. SpaceX is a very interesting company, Elon Musk. It used to be that rocket trips, space flight, were the only, in the United States, it was only done by NASA, of course, and those flights were insanely expensive. NASA's philosophy is that you do double redundancy. Literally, you have a backup, and then you have a backup to the backup of every system. And Elon Musk said, that's way too expensive. There's another way of doing it. The guy's a visionary. And he came up with the idea, you know what? I talked to a SpaceX engineer a few years ago, and he described the philosophy of Elon Musk in terms of space travel. He said, you know what? Our ships, our spacecraft are basically buses. That's what we are. We're buses. We fly up there on one kind of engine. Bigger the rocket, the more engines we put up there. We don't have all kinds of these redundancy systems because our technology today across the board doesn't make it necessary. We go up. We drop off, we pick up, and then we come back and we reuse as much as possible. Where the NASA vehicles, everything was thrown away. And as he described it, it's like taking a 747, like taking an airplane from LA to New York. And then when you hit New York, you throw it all away and you have to buy another one for the next trip. And he said, that's ridiculous. So he created the reusable rocket. Way ahead of his time. Now there are a bunch of companies that are following along and just basically playing catch up. So it was SpaceX that started all of this. And let me tell you what's going on. I'm going to continue this on because there's a reason there aren't enough rockets out there. There just ain't enough for the number of companies and governments that want to throw satellites and spacecraft and manned spacecraft up in space. And I'll finish that up when we come back. This is KFI, and that is Amy in the KFI newsroom.
2: Here's the latest. Evacuation orders remain in place for hundreds of homes in Laverne as work continues to try to cool a couple of lithium battery storage units. The president says he's got a truly great friendship with China's Xi Jinping as they sit down for a summit to talk trade, tech, Taiwan, and more. And she says China's going to send two pandas to the zoo in Atlanta, calling them an envoy of friendship. Those stories and more coming up at the bottom of the hour. We'll check and see what's slowing you down along the five next.
0: The stock market's down again. 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
2: From the Odoo.com Weather Center, Odoo, the only business software you need. Going to see sunny skies, highs in the upper 70s at the coast, upper 80s to mid 90s inland. This report brought to you by Think It Up. From your Toyota Dealers Traffic Center, we make it easy. There's a crash in Sylmar on the 5.
3: Got some new problems there, southbound side of the 5. It's going to be right there at the 210 freeway. Crashed there, no injuries. Two vehicles involved there in the right lane. And traffic jammed up all the way back from before the 14 on the southbound side of the 5. Now, once you get past that, slow again from the 405 down past the 170. In fact, off and on all the way down to the 170 freeway as you head south. We've got some drive times for you if you are headed west on the 10 freeway from Ontario out into the East LA area. Just over an hour there and just under an hour for the westbound drive from downtown LA out to West LA on that westbound side of the 10. And it's kind of slow right now if you're headed west on the 60 from Diamond Bar out through East LA. That's about 50 minutes. Still better than the 10, though. With Southern California's most accurate traffic reports, I'm Will Coleschreiber.
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6: 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Oh, a lot of dancing here. Clay on the board dancing in his seat. Neil dancing. Too bad we don't have television because Neil dancing is a real sight. Okay, back we go. The story of... a fact, if you want to jump on a spaceship, a SpaceX, or any other flight going up, you're not going to do it. There's just no room. And the reason why there is no room, it's basically SpaceX, because the Falcon 9, the world's busiest rocket by a long shot, well, it's being wound down. SpaceX is winding down the Falcon 9. And it's focusing on its new Starship vehicle, far, far bigger. And so SpaceX has stopped selling missions, where several companies actually share space on a Falcon 9. That's sort of the model. And you have companies that have not been able to secure flights after 2028. And usually you book these flights years in advance. And so this phase out is occurring when launch demand is rising. And we're looking at, or they're looking at, supply outstripping, the supply is going to be much less than the demand. Robert Perez Alamany works on space issues for the Pentagon. Said, we have thousands of satellites slated to launch by 2030. Thousands of satellites. And so you got governments and companies are very hungry to deploy satellites because that is obviously a huge industry. And even though there are a number of them already in orbit, there are going to be thousands more. I don't know how they don't hit each other. You know how much space junk is out there? Investors have been pouring billions of dollars, not into SpaceX, but into companies that are going to compete with SpaceX. Satellites are being developed, national security missions, projects like the president's Golden Dome missile shield that will have his picture on the rocket, as we know. That was for Amy, by the way. Companies need room on these rockets to photograph Earth, to bring that technology up, to ferry cargo, not only to the ISS, but to the moon. That's going on. Internet connections, for example, Starlink. I just bought a Starlink satellite because I want to start broadcasting outside of the studio, at my house, outside of the studio at Burbank. And how do you do that? Well, you bring a Starlink satellite up there, and you can broadcast from anywhere. I mean, technology is there, but that takes satellites to do that. And there are lots and lots of satellites up there. So interesting story about Falcon 9. Made its debut in 2010. Now, I remember, if you remember the story of Elon Musk deciding to start his own space manufacturing facility or his own rocket, there were a couple of failures, if you remember. And he ran out of money. I mean, he cobbled together the last little bits of money he had. And he was looking at, boy, you talk about someone who rolls the dice on this one. If he had a successful launch, he would have gotten a several billion-dollar contract with NASA, who also wanted a cheaper way of bringing satellites up. And he made it. He made it with his last flight. I think there were three or four, and they had blown up. And he was very interesting when he said that. Failures are not failures. Failures and...

0: when developing spacecraft is an opportunity to learn how to do it right, which is very interesting. I mean, that's what this guy is about.
1: That's kind of what Edison said, that he learned learned how not to make a light bulb 100 times before
0: thousands of times.
1: Yeah.
0: Yep. And so if you look at, here's a philosophy. The growth of a space company is really driven when you get that first hardware into orbit. That's what it's about. First on the market. Now, Starship, this is where SpaceX future hinges. It can offer new options for space companies, of course, bring up much bigger payloads. And industry executives are waiting. They're learning, okay, when is the vehicle going to be ready? How much will launches cost? How many technical hurdles will be addressed? Because one of the things about Starship, or one of the things about SpaceX, is it's able to launch a spacecraft at a fraction of the cost that it has cost NASA. NASA is a one-off. That's when they build these ridiculously expensive starships or spacecraft, and their satellites cost a fortune. I mean, a fortune. Do you remember Viking that went to Mars? And then they were done. That Viking, what was that? A robot. It really was. That Viking robot that was launched and set up in Mars, got the first pictures of Mars. You remember that? That was years ago. That was $2 billion back then. Today, I don't know how many billions it would be. Well, they don't do that anymore. It's too expensive. And technology is way too advanced to have to do that. And that's all because of Elon Musk. So SpaceX is going to sunset the Falcon 9, even though there are tons of companies willing to keep on using Falcon 9. But here is Elon Musk, Mr. Visionary, who says, those days are over. The future are these giant rockets, because we'll be able to do much more. And so you've got several rocket companies with rockets are slated to debut, and they're going to ramp up. There's actually going to be some real competition there. It's kind of neat what's going on. All right. This is a fun one. You know how I tell you and talk about how crazy people are about their dogs, that they'd much rather have family members die before their dogs. Certainly that's the case in my family. Not even a choice. Never ask my wife, who would you rather have die? It's not even close. Well, let me tell you, there's another way that people are going nuts. And I'll bet you haven't thought about this. I'll bet you. We'll be back. Amy in the KFI newsroom.
2: Work continues in Laverne to try to cool a couple of lithium battery storage units at a Metropolitan Water District treatment plant. One of them caught fire on Tuesday, and the temperature in the other's been going up. Fire Battalion Chief Mark Savage tells KTLA the second unit was over 100 degrees yesterday.
3: Yes, we're cooling it, but that won't necessarily prevent these batteries for doing what's called a thermal runaway, to where it can promulgate temperatures, get increased temperatures, maybe even develop fire activity.
2: Evacuation orders remain in place for hundreds of homes near the site, and Grace Elementary School is closed again today. Experts from the company that developed the batteries are expected in Laverne today. Former child actor Jonathan Taylor Thomas is facing charges of interfering with officers and resisting arrest. He was arrested Monday in Westlake Village. He was reported to be the passenger in a car pulled over by LA County Sheriff's deputies for blocking traffic at a green light. They were apparently testing the driver, who appeared intoxicated, when Thomas kept interrupting and allegedly kicked a deputy in the stomach. The Supreme Court says it will not hear a custody dispute between a couple from Los Angeles and a surrogate mom.
4: McKenna West moved from Alaska to Texas to give birth after biological parents Omar Ahmed and Nasheen Gilkar tried to have the pregnancy terminated because of a usually fatal heart defect in the fetus. She gave birth, named the boy Gabriel, and has since failed to gain custody in three states and now the Supreme Court. Justice Elena Kagan handles emergency cases from California and denied the request with no explanation. The Texas Supreme Court ruled last week the child could be moved to California. California. The couple named the boy Rumi and say they're grateful he'll continue to get the treatment he needs to survive. Michael Crozier, KFI News.
2: Chinese President Xi Jinping is in Washington, D.C. meeting with President Trump. He arrived last night and was greeted by the president and the first lady at Joint Base Andrews with a full red carpet welcome. There was also a crowd near the hotel where Xi is staying, waving national flags of China and the U.S. to welcome Xi to the country. Trump and Xi are expected to talk about trade, artificial intelligence safeguards, and the war in Iran. Trump will also be hosting a state dinner at the White House. President Xi has confirmed during their meeting this morning at the White House that China is going to send two pandas to the zoo in Atlanta in the coming days. He calls them an envoy of friendship. China and the zoo first announced in April that the pandas Ping Ping and Fu Shuang would be coming to the U.S. Beijing reclaimed four pandas in 2024 as diplomatic tensions increased between the Chinese and the United States. Israeli Prime Minister Benjamin Netanyahu has arrived in New York City to address the UN General Assembly. His visit today includes meetings with several world leaders, but not with President Trump or any Arab leaders. The Prime Minister's office says he's on a tight schedule and needs to return to Israel before the start of the Jewish holiday of Sukkot, which begins at sundown tomorrow. And longtime Lakers public address announcer Lawrence Tanter has died.
5: Your Los Angeles Lakers.
6: For 43 seasons, Lakers fans in the arena heard his voice every game, announcing scores, rebounds, assists, fouls, substitutions, basically being the voice of the Lakers. He retired in June, but stayed on with the team as a special advisor for game presentation. The team won 10 NBA championships with Tanter behind the microphone, along with 16 Western Conference titles. Tanter was also a DJ at KJLH, The Wave, and K-Jazz. Tammy Trujillo, KFI News.
2: Southland weather from KFI Sunshine. Highs in the upper 70s at the beaches, 80s to low 90s for Metro LA and Lindo Sea and the High Desert. Upper 80s to mid 90s for the valleys and Inland Empire. About the same for tomorrow and Saturday, and then we should cool down about 5 to 10 degrees on Sunday. 68 now in Mission Viejo. It's 71 in Buena Park. We've got a stall slowing you down in Ontario on the 15.
7: It's going to be the 15 southbound, just before the 60 there. Somebody in a car, looks like a Mustang, may have just completely conked out there. Traffic's jammed from before the 10 on that southbound drive on your 15 freeway. Southbound 71 is pretty awful from Butterfield Ranch Road down to the 91. I don't see anything blocking anything, but it's slow. West Covina, we still have that big mess on the 10 eastbound at Pacific. Two right lanes are shut down. They're cleaning up a hazmat. It all happened yesterday afternoon. So if you drove home through that, you're going to drive home through it again today, unless they have that cleaned up by this afternoon. Unfortunately, it is slow from Fraser Street. And westbound side of the 60, you're going to see some pretty hefty delays getting away from about Azusa Avenue over to the 605. Fairly typical there, but it is slow nonetheless. With Southern California's most accurate traffic reports, I'm Will Kohlschreiber.
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0: Joe Handel here. It is a Thursday morning, September 24. Big stories we're covering. President Xi is with President Trump right now at the White House. Extraordinary welcome for President Xi Jinping that Donald Trump produced for him.
1: And did you see the biggest news that's come out so far?
0: Which is?
1: She's going to give those two pandas to the Atlanta Zoo.
0: No, he's going to loan the two. Bill, he hangs on to it. They lease those pandas.
1: I know, but they're coming in the next few days. They'll be in Atlanta.
0: Yep.
1: I love that.
0: Yep. And then remember the first ones that went to the Washington Zoo, Ying and Yang or Ping and Ying or whatever the hell their names were. People line up for hours and hours.
2: Pandas are stupid, but cute.
0: They are, they are completely adorable. Now, if you ever go to Beijing, they have a panda retreat. You go to the zoo and you're waiting 3 hours to see pandas sort of in the background. You go to the Beijing Panda Center and you look down and it's hot and cold running pandas. there are more pandas there than you know what to deal with.
2: They're hilarious. Have you ever watched them falling out of
0: structures? They look so cute and they'll eat you up and claw you to death in a second.
2: Are they mean?
0: Yeah, they're not pleasant from what I understand. Oh. They're really not.
1: Them at the San Diego Zoo. They have the panda cam. It's really cute.
0: Oh, that's right. Let's watch them on TV. Yeah.
1: Well, if you can't go and wait.
0: No, I understand. Yeah, I know I get that. But people go for hours to get a bad view. All right. Now I want to move over to the story I wanted to do. And this is about, man's best friend, maybe yours. So researchers are investigating biological markers and tests. Why? Because it's all about detecting aging issues, and predicting health risks in dogs. So this is about you getting your dog to live longer. And they are spending big, big money on getting that mutt of yours, that scraggy mutt of yours, to live a few years longer. So the first signs that a dog is going into senior years, we've all had them who have dogs, the graying muzzle, cloudier eyes, slower gait. The walks get shorter. You go to the vet more. Dogs spend more time napping than chasing the ball. And now scientists are saying we can slow that down. We can detect that earlier. We can make interventions to keep your dog. Boy, was that a sneeze. To keep your dog alive longer. So for those of you that would spend unlimited amounts of money on a dog, this is good news. Because dogs, when they get old, are not a lot of fun. So over the past decade, researchers have been focused on finding indicators, offering clues. How well will an individual dog age? How long will that dog live? There's nothing like a dog that's old as hell that has no idea where it is. Oh, the other thing, dogs have dementia. Did you know that?
1: Mine did.
0: Dogs have dementia. I had a dog that had serious dementia. She was a little puffball that I had. She looked like homosexuals wear those white slippers, you know, those puffy little slippers.
2: And what?
0: That's a gay man's slipper is what they do, that white puffy things. And that's what my dog looked like. Anyway, she was getting pretty old.
2: How do you know if they have dementia? Start meowing?
0: No, they just they don't recognize you. They're walking much slower. They don't recognize things around them. My dog, you know what? I want to tell the story about my dog with dementia when we come back, because this is really interesting scientific stuff. How science is now looking at dog aging. Boy, that's so important, but I want to come back and finish that up and tell you the story about my dog, my aging dementia-ridden, is that fair enough? Dementia-suffering dog. We'll be right back. Last break, Amy and the KFI News.
1: Here's the latest. CNN, MS Now, and Politico have asked a judge for an immediate hearing to address the White House's continued ban on journalists, despite a court order. You're going to need to wait a little bit longer for the long-awaited people mover, another delay. And a 100-pound pig in Pasadena has a new home. Those stories and more coming up at the top of the hour. We'll check and see what's slowing you down on the 5 next.
0: Leaving for vacation today for the next 2 weeks. Saturday, if you listen to Handle on the Law, I have fresh phone calls, just to let you know, and I record monologues. So I try to fool you into thinking that I'm still there. And sometimes I succeed, but you will get a fresh show. 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
1: From the Odoo.com Weather Center, Odoo, the only business software you need. We've got a few lingering clouds, but that's going to clear out, and we're going to have sunny skies today. Very warm, highs in the upper 70s at the coast, upper 80s to mid 90s inland. 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We've got a crash in Arleta on the 5.
3: Looks like maybe it just cleared northbound side of the 5 before Osborne. Left lane was blocked there. It's still pretty slow back from the 170. Now, that's the northbound side. The southbound side is kind of a wreck from basically Roxford all the way down to the 170, at least to Brantford there from earlier problems. By the way, if you are headed up to Central Valley today, up the 5 freeway northbound through the Lebec area, we've got a big problem there. 5 freeway northbound right before Fraser Mountain Park Road. Only one lane is open. It's a crash involving a couple of big rigs. One of them overturned and there were pallets spilled in the road. So that is the reason for that closure. It is slow there. Southbound side of the 405, still pretty slow through the South Bay. We had an earlier crash there at Wilmington Avenue. Southbound side jammed up from the 110 all the way down to that point. And in Long Beach, the 710 north and south off ramps to Anaheim Street are shut down. There's a police investigation going on there. With Southern California's most accurate traffic reports, I'm Will Kohlschreiber.
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22: Hey, it's Conway Show. One of my very dear friends is coming on today at 6 o'clock. Mayor Karen Bass. That's right. Karen Bass on KFI with me today at 6. Right here on this date. It's going to be Dig Dog.
0: KFI AM 640. Bill Handel here. A couple of big stories we're following. First of all, President Xi of China is at the White House right now meeting with President Trump, and they're going over a whole bunch of issues. Taiwan, AI, the war in Iran, just a lot of the trade between U.S. and China. Also, yesterday, federal judge held that the ban on CNN and Politico and MS Now that the White House placed on those news items or news outlets, they could not be at the White House anymore. And so they sued, and a judge said, nope, you know, they're reinstated. Well, the Trump administration turned around and said, basically, too bad, pound sand, and they're still being denied. So the judge said, you have until 12:30 today in this Department of Justice to tell me why you are denying access. So that's a big story, too. So I'm going to go back and finish up the story about science and the way to stop dogs aging. Now, there's plenty of science that goes with people, but there is a huge movement. I had no idea that you've got scientists and labs, and there's a new drug that's just come out to slow down the aging process amongst dogs. And so there's an area of focus looking at blood test results to deduce a dog's biological age, and that came out of a lab. And the lab originally was in Koreatown, but that didn't work out for obvious reasons. And so they moved the lab to I don't know where they moved, another part of town. Anyway, the researchers are recruiting dogs from the Dog Aging Project. involving scientists and research veterinarians from over 20 different institutions. And I was going to tell you about my dog and aging, because Amy shared her story about her dog that had dementia and was aging. My dog, I had a little one, little white puffball, and was aging, could tell. And a lot of her problems were, I don't know if I've shared their story before, she was the dumbest dog on the planet. I mean, she was incredibly stupid. I couldn't quite get her house trained because she couldn't tell the difference between outside and inside. I mean, she was that stupid. Even to the point where she got into a car accident, a car hit her, and she flew 20 feet. We took her to the vet, and the vet said she's going to survive, but she has some pretty serious trauma, head trauma. Well, we took her home, and you couldn't tell the difference before and after the accident. That's how stupid she was. It was the same. So this program of aging and researchers, I mean, are going crazy. Well, how much research they do in the dog food? You know, dog food is a zillion-dollar economy onto its own. So now there are drugs, a drug that's just been developed to stop or slow down the aging of a dog. And they have dementia, which I didn't know. Dogs have dementia. And so the Canine Health Foundation recommends that owners do things like consistent routines, nighttime potty breaks. Yeah, mine does on the edge of the bed. Block unsafe areas. They tend to sniff more dogs because they don't get the recognition or the introduction of a dog's sniffing each other's butts. As you know, dogs do that. Matter of fact, that's how I met Lindsay. I was at an event, and all of a sudden I felt something weird behind me, and I looked down and go, there's Lindsay trying to say hello. Neil, you're shaking your head.
1: It's so gross on so many levels.
0: Well, thank you for that. Okay.
1: No, thank you.
0: I think we are done. Tomorrow, Neil starts filling in for me. He becomes host of the show because I'm leaving for a vacation. And I'm also creating a podcast with Linz, a travel podcast, which is just as much fun and crazy as she's as nuts as I am. So you can go to Instagram. It's at Excessive Baggage Podcast. That's the name of it, Excessive Baggage. 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And we're going to podcast, and we're just coming up with the crazy-ass stuff that... Where, there she is, way in the background, screaming and laughing. Okay, that's it, guys. We are done. Gary and Shannon are up next. Coming up tomorrow, it'll be Neil with the rest of the crowd. Neil comes aboard at 6 o'clock. Amy and Will are here starting at 5. Clay is here filling in for Kono, who's on jury duty. Ann is always here. And what else? That's it. I'm done. So, Bill, have a good vacation. Well, bye, thank you, Bill. I will.
1: Bye, Bill. Bye, Bill. Enjoy yourself, bub.
0: Bye, Bill.
2: Have
0: bye.
2: A great time.
0: Yeah, well, I'll check in.
2: Say hi to the giraffes for me.
0: I will. I absolutely will. Okay, guys, I'll catch you in a little while, a couple of weeks. I'm back. All right. 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
2: Still locked out. I'm Amy King, live from the KFI 24-hour newsroom. CNN, MS Now, and Politico have asked a judge for an immediate hearing to address the White House's continued ban on some journalists, despite a court order. CNN says a producer was allowed access to the White House this morning, but a reporter and a camera person were not. The news outlets sued after President Trump banned them last week. He accused him of reporting lies and fake news. ABC's Hannah Batah says the administration argued the ban was to protect national security.
3: In a ruling issued overnight, Judge Timothy Kelly, a Trump appointee, ruled the press passes were pulled without constitutionally adequate due process. And he wrote, the court is skeptical that defendants' interest in safeguarding national security is the actual motivation.
2: The order will be in place for 14 days while the case moves forward. President Trump has suggested he will appeal. The long-awaited people mover train at LAX has been delayed again. Contractors are now looking to open it to the public in early January, but haven't given a specific date. The train was initially supposed to open in 2023. Before its grand opening, the train has to have 30 days of successful consecutive testing, an independent overview, and an assessment by LA World Airports. A utility agreement with the LADWP also needs to be completed. LA Mayor Bass is playing down the latest poll that has her trailing rival Nithya Raman in the race for mayor. The poll by UC Berkeley and the LA Times has Raman leading 39% to Bass's 28%. But Bass tells KFI's Monks and Merrill the number one issue is affordability.
4: I'm born and raised here, so I remember when this city was affordable, and it isn't anymore. But the number one driver on affordability that I can impact as mayor, that the city can impact, is housing.
2: Bass's campaign has questioned the accuracy of the poll. Steve Hilton says California's education system is failing students. The Republican candidate for governor tells Ed Source that low reading and math scores show schools have lost focus on academic achievements.
5: We have to be on the side of parents and students, not these, employment protection organizations that have done such immense harm to a whole generation of kids.
2: Hilton says he wants to eliminate teacher tenure and evaluate educators partly on student performance. He faces Democrat Javier Becerra in November. The Department of Justice says UC San Francisco's medical school has given preference to Black and Latino applicants over white and Asian students.
6: It's part of a larger investigation into University of California admissions. Other schools like UC Berkeley, UCLA, UC San Diego, and UC Davis have also been accused, but all the schools say they're just following the law. The DOJ says UCSF used race in admissions for the classes of 2023, 24, and 25, which it says breaks federal law and a recent Supreme Court ruling against race-based admissions. The department wants UCSF to change its process or face a lawsuit. Tammy Trujillo, KFI News.
2: Australia's Prime Minister says an artificial intelligence agent belonging to OpenAI went rogue and hacked into a government health website. Anthony Albanese says the breach happened in June, but it was only disclosed last month.
23: I spoke with the CEO of OpenAI to express Australia's extreme concern about this incident.
2: Albanese and OpenAI CEO Sam Altman were in New York for the UN General Assembly. Albanese says the notification took way too long and was unacceptable. It was in an email sent to a public mailbox. A 100-pound pig named Honey, who needed a new home, has been adopted after Pasadena Humane reached out to the public for help. Honey's owner wasn't able to care for her any longer and surrendered her to the shelter. Pasadena Humane says Honey is as sweet as her name. And in case you're wondering, yes, several cities allow people to keep pet pigs. Pasadena is obviously one of them. Pasadena Humane says pigs are smart and social and can be good pets as long as people are able to provide proper care for them. Southland weather from KFI, morning clouds still hanging around, but those will break up. And then we're going to have sunshine, warmer temperatures, highs in the upper 70s at the beaches, 80s to low 90s for Metro LA, inland Orange County and the Antelope Valley, upper 80s to mid 90s for the valleys, low to upper 90s for the IE, overnight lows mainly in the 60s, then sunny tomorrow, highs near 80 at the coast, 80s to mid 90s for inland areas. We'll cool down about 5 to 10 degrees on Sunday. 71 now in Irvine. It's 71 in Huntington Beach, 70 in Pasadena, 69 in Claremont. The KFI Market Report, the Dow trading down 353 points. The NASDAQ is off 205 and the S&P 500 is down 37. We've got some slowing in Riverside. It's on the 215.
24: It's that stretch of freeway that never seems to get better as the morning goes on. Northbound side of the 215 jammed from basically Cactus Avenue all the way up to at least, it looks like, maybe University as you head into Riverside. Same goes for the westbound side of the 60. It's slow as you get away from, looks like about Hecox Street, making your way over to the merge with the 215. If you're headed through Long Beach, 710, both sides of the freeway there, as you try to get off at Anaheim Street, that's shut down all because of a police investigation there, those on and off ramps, so watch out for that. West Covina still have this major problem on the 10 eastbound at Pacific. Two right lanes are closed. Going to be that way until, well, we don't know when, actually. It's a hazmat spill from yesterday afternoon. Those two lanes remain closed as they're trying to clean that up. And back to the 405, we did have an earlier problem on the 405 southbound at Wilmington Avenue there in Carson. Looks like it has cleared, but traffic's still really slow as you approach the scene there from before the 110 freeway all the way back, it looks like, from about Western Avenue on that southbound drive. With Southern California's most accurate traffic reports, I'm Will Kohlschreiber.
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0: 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I am confused. I am confused about what's going on with President Trump and his arm outstretched to communists left and right. I'm just confused. We talked earlier about how he, earlier in the week, about how President Trump had a sit down with the mayor of New York, Mamdani, and he's backslapping and he's talking about how great he is for the city and a great leader. And then you see what's going on with the Chinese president and the first visit to the White House in more than a decade, Xi Jinping, and the red carpet has been rolled out. This was an elaborate White House arrival ceremony. You saw military bands, fighter jet flyovers. They're going to be holding bilateral talks and a state dinner. That is, I would say, of the norm. But like I mentioned, this is the first White House visit for the Chinese president in more than a decade. So it's not really the norm. But this comes with quite the backdrop of a tariff truce right now as it stands. But a lot of uncertainty when it comes to Iran and Ukraine and Taiwan. The two are rivals when it comes to AI. That's one of the topics on the docket. They're going to sit down and talk about their vulnerabilities to AI, which makes me chuckle because each other are their own vulnerabilities to AI. Each other's desire to hack into the other's AI network is probably one of the vulnerabilities. It's just a bizarre come together and talk situation. And I almost have to believe that the literal red carpet and the pomp and the circumstance is some sort of distraction. I don't know the calculus. I don't know the derivatives of what President Trump is playing at. But something fishy is going on. I can't be the only one that thinks this is odd. Earlier this morning, Xi Jinping was talking in the Grand Foyer and said that both nations are leading in artificial intelligence, called for the development of AI to always be under human control. Well, isn't that a pipe dream? Now, Trump has been insistent yesterday, he talked about how we must rapidly develop AI to beat China. And then suddenly we're sitting down and we're talking about shared vulnerabilities with China. It's bizarre. Now, we do have another reason to believe there's encouraging diplomacy. Two pandas. Yes, the two pandas that were said to be coming from China to the Atlanta Zoo. That will happen within a couple of days. So so that is good.
1: Ping Ping and Fu Shuang.
0: Oh my goodness. No Advanced way. Knowledge there, Amy. Advanced knowledge. Amy, speaking of pandas, I heard you talking on Wake Up Call this morning about a 100-pound pig in Pasadena.
1: Yeah, named Honey.
0: I loved that.
1: Yes.
0: How do you, like, I'm thinking about a pig. I guess I think about a little pig. I think about like Wilbur from Charlotte's Web. Who was little, like a piglet, but pigs can get quite large.
1: Yeah, this one's 100 pounds, and he had an owner, or she had an owner that just wasn't able to care for her anymore. So they turned her over to Pasadena Humane, and they found her a new home.
0: Sometimes people will get exotic pets and as babies, and they think it's all great, and then they outgrow the home.
1: Especially a little pig, because a little piglet is a lot different, as you mentioned, than a 100-pound pig.
0: Have you thought about getting any more exotic animals in your home?
1: Yeah, I'll just add a pig to the collection of cats.
0: Yeah.
1: I don't think they'd get along. My cat Shelby is really kind of a bully. She'd terrorize the pig.
0: Shelby's the one from Jennifer Jones Lee, right?
1: Yeah, Shelby's the one that's been sick for the last 9 months.
0: Right.
1: Mm-hmm. Yeah. But she's feeling better.
0: I'm glad, because it was touch and go there for a while. It like was. You it's weren't going on trips. It was a whole thing.
1: Yeah. I missed Christmas because of her.
0: How old is Shelby?
1: We think she's about 15 now. So she's an older cat.
0: Okay.
1: But she's still a bully.
0: So anyway, the state dinner tonight, the meal will begin with a toast of Schramsberg Blanc de Noir, which is a fantastic sparkling wine. This is a toast to peace. President Richard Nixon and Premier Zhu Enlai shared in Beijing in 1972. Do you want to hear about the menu, guys, for tonight?
2: Yes, please.
0: A bunch of things I can't pronounce. First course is a yellow squash voulette. I don't know if I'm saying that correctly. Followed by a wild mushroom fricasse. Again, I don't know. I don't know the French. I don't know. Crispy pancetta. I know that's ham. Some scallion oil. All right. Then you got some sesame crusted sea bass, some baby bok choy, some garden eggplant. How much of this do you think Trump touches? The yellow squash, the wild mushroom, the sea bass, the bok choy, the eggplant. I don't see him touching any of this. Like, where's the Big Mac?
2: Yeah, he only eats McDonald's.
0: Yeah, a guy who just eats McDonald's does not sit down to eat garden eggplant. You know, my brother eats a lot of McDonald's. If I fed him eggplant and bok choy, he would never speak to me again. I'm surprised with this. The menu's even more perplexing. Like, all of this Trump behavior is very not Trump-esque. I mean, he has said that communism is a bigger threat than we've ever faced before. He said it's bigger than 9/11 was. He has said it's a worse danger than Pearl Harbor, 9/11, all the world wars. And suddenly we're toasting over eggplant after rolling out the red carpet for the Chinese president. Something's going on, folks. I don't know what it is, but we will get into it. Well, we've gotten into it enough, haven't we? We'll monitor what's going on in Washington. But here's the deal. The backdrop is this, the very serious one. We've got a naval blockade on Iranian ports in the Strait of Hormuz, and it has greatly affected China. It's cut off about 12% of China's oil imports. China is Iran's largest trading partner. There's a lot of money on the table with this fight that Trump has with Iran when it comes to China. So you can roll out all the eggplant and the red carpet and the panda talk and all of that. But there's very real money at stake here. And how much will get accomplished at this White House summit? Who knows? Will she be able to move the needle in terms of having the U.S. back off Iran so they can make money in the oil game? I don't know. But it's all very bizarre from the optics on the outside looking in. Coming up next, we do have some tickets to give away. We've been talking about the air show all week long. We do have a 4-pack of tickets to give away. That'll be coming up later in the show. The California governor's race is all decided. Do you guys know that? We got the proof next. Amy King is in the KFI 24-hour newsroom.
1: Here's the latest. The average rate on a 30-year home mortgage has topped the 7% mark after a series of steady increases that began in mid-August. A hearing is scheduled today on the proposed settlement that would end the lawsuit challenging the merger of Paramount and Warner Brothers Discovery. And the governor is spending more time away from California. Newsom's bending ears on the sidelines of the UN General Assembly in New York City. Those stories and more coming up at the bottom of the hour. We've got lots of sunshine expected after these morning clouds clear out. Highs in the upper 70s at the coast, upper 80s to mid 90s inland. 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There's a crash in Brea on the 57.
3: No injuries, but a crash nonetheless. 57 southbound Brea Canyon, right there at the off-ramp. A couple of vehicles there on the right shoulder. And there are some delays on the South 57 all the way back from the 60 in Diamond Bar. The 215 northbound, still pretty slow from Alessandro up into Riverside. Just the usual slowing there, unfortunately. Where else do we have some slowing? We have quite a bit on the northbound side of the 405 as you get away from Century Boulevard. It stays slow up to about Venice Boulevard, southbound side of the 405. Pretty heavy there from Sherman Way on down to Sunset. And don't forget, we still have problems in West Covina. 10 eastbound to Pacific, 2 right lanes are closed. It's a hazmat spill. With Southern California's most accurate traffic reports, I'm Will Kohlschreiber.
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You heard Karen Bass on with Marilyn Monks yesterday, Monks and Merrill. And she's trying to kind of dodge this whole change of momentum in terms of that one poll from Berkeley is a one-off and that there are a lot of undecideds, but there has definitely been a shift, at least in the money markets. I'm more apt to pay attention and follow the money because the money doesn't have a political bias. It just chooses winners. And the money shifted this week, and it shifted from Karen Bass to Nithya Raman. So we'll get an update coming up after Amy's news at the top of the hour on that race. In the meantime, though, the governor's race is all but sewn up if you look at Kalshi and Polymarket. And not to mention, the polls aren't good either. Steve Hilton, I heard him on a national radio show yesterday, the day before. And Steve Hilton kind of sounds like the pressure is off. Steve Hilton kind of has a tone like he knows that this thing is done. And Javier Becerra knows this thing is done because he's done nothing. And when you do nothing, it's because you've got everything to lose by doing something. If you're winning by doing nothing, keep on doing nothing. And in the state of California, a solid blue state, you're going to get the nod. As long as you have that big D next to your name in the general, that's just what's going to happen for you. It doesn't matter about your dirty laundry in the Biden administration and what happened with taking no-bid contracts and keeping kids in cages and all of the stuff that's way too in the weeds that people don't pay attention to, because you know what? People aren't paying attention to that. Kalshi, I'm looking at their market right now, their line when it comes to Javier Becerra and Steve Hilton. And this is 70 million in change on this race right now that has been bet. And would you believe it? Javier Becerra, they have it 96%. 96%. I don't think I've seen odds like this. I was just going to make a joke. Like, I haven't seen odds like this since the Chargers were favored. Over the Cardinals in week one. But that is too soon and too hurtful. And I just did that to myself. But 96%. And that's with 70 million on the line. Polymarket doesn't tell us how much money has been bet on this race, but it has the odds a little closer. It has the odds at 65%. Or is this just Fresno County? This heading says maybe it's Fresno County. Anyway, that says 65% at 39%. Oh, is that Fresno with Steve Hilton leading? Anyway, the Kalshi one is the overall statewide race, and that one is the one at 96%. The concern, of course, is affordability. Karen Bass talked about that yesterday on the Monks and Merrill show as well. It seems that politicians are getting that our lead concern is money in terms of putting food on your table, going to the supermarket and buying chicken thighs and seeing that they're $12 when they used to be $5. That's what people are paying attention to. Mention the things they're not paying attention to in terms of the weedy issues. They want to know that they're going to have enough money to put food on the table, keep the lights on, all of those things, pay rent because nobody's paying a mortgage anymore. That is the top concern, according to a new statewide poll, and you're hearing candidates talk about it. So that's at least something good. You've got Becerra up over Hilton when it comes to the Berkeley poll, 58% to 33%. And again, this is a poll that leans left. That's why I don't give it as much weight when we're talking about the mayoral race benefiting, this poll benefiting the

0: democratic socialist. It's going to benefit whoever's the leftist in a race, and that's certainly Nithya Raman. And here, you are going to believe that it's going to lean a little bit more for Becerra. Now, according to this poll, it's not completely a sewn-up deal, but...
1: I gave you the wrong poly market. You were right. That was Fresno County. Poly market's got it 96-5.
0: Okay. So poly market and Kalshi have the same poll, the same numbers right now, which is telling that they both have the money 96% in Javier Becerra's way. To me, that is a done deal. So you could talk about what matters to the voters, it being affordability, but in this race, it just doesn't matter. You just got to wonder what's going to happen with, I guess, with Steve Hilton and what he's going to do next. But that's all about sewn up. Have you heard anything from Javier Becerra? I haven't. Also, I don't do Google searches about Javier Becerra and wonder what he's up to. But usually when you're running for governor, heading up into the general, you're out and about. He is silence, radio silence, which is because he only could hurt himself at this point. 96%. I'd put your money on that, too, if I was a betting man, which I am. Woman, I should say. Gary and Shannon will continue. Coming up next, have you noticed that there's always an upgrade? It's most noticeable, I guess, when you buy your airline seat. You buy your seat from even, you know, Burbank to Vegas, and Southwest is like, you want to upgrade that? Sure, you get in at $69 each way, but for $89 each way, you can upgrade that. Oh, and then also you can get priority boarding for another $15. Everything is upgradable these days. Gary and Shannon will continue. Amy King has the news.
2: A hearing is scheduled today on the proposed settlement that would end the lawsuit challenging the merger of Paramount and Warner Brothers Discovery. California and 11 other states have agreed to a consent decree to resolve their legal action, which would clear the way for the two studios to merge. The hearing is happening in Oakland in a federal courtroom and will be held via Zoom. Governor Newsom denies that he pressured Attorney General Rob Bonta to settle the state's antitrust case over the merger.
3: Me, many folks, including the mayor, soon to be Governor-elect Becerra and others, preferred, in the words of Rob Bonta himself, that he focus on getting this done at the boardroom, not the courtroom.
2: The settlement includes new domestic production commitments and a fund for affected workers. A coalition of civic engagement groups has announced plans to contact at least 300,000 vote centers and train more than 6,000 volunteers to monitor vote centers ahead of the November election. The Can't Stop California campaign is organized by We Are California. It says its members will use door-to-door canvassing, digital outreach, and more than 500 neighborhood events to encourage participation in the midterms. Organizers say high levels of voter participation statewide will create undeniable results. Millions of households in California are going to be getting a bit of a kickback.
4: The relief is coming through the California Climate Credit Program. The credits will be available to eligible residential electric customers of PG&E, Southern California Edison, and San Diego Gas and Electric. Governor Newsom says the money was collected through fines paid by polluters. August and September were the months chosen because it's often when summer utility bills are the highest. On average, each household will get $75. The credits are automatic and require no application. Deborah Mark, KFI News.
2: President Trump says he's got a truly great friendship with China's President Xi Jinping as they sit down for a summit to talk trade, tech, Taiwan, and more. Trump is hosting a state dinner for Xi tonight. Some members of Congress, Democrats and Republicans, are not happy about Xi's visit. Republican Senator Roger Wicker, who chairs the Senate Armed Services Committee, said on the Senate floor this week that he would not have invited the Chinese leader.
5: Based on all of the troubling issues we have with President Xi and the Chinese Communist Party.
2: Wicker said since Xi is visiting, Trump should ask him about things like China's military buildup, its support for Iran, and civil rights issues in China. Senate Minority Leader Chuck Schumer and three other Democrats warned against the U.S. weakening export controls for advanced semiconductor chips and equipment. And the average rate on a 30-year home mortgage has topped 7% following a series of steady increases that started in mid-August. Southland weather from KFI, sunny after the burn-off, warmer, highs in the upper 70s at the coast, 80s to low 90s for Metro LA, inland OC in the high desert, upper 80s to mid 90s for the valleys in IE, about the same tomorrow and Saturday, and then we'll cool back down about 5 to 10 degrees on Sunday. It's 73 in Garden Grove, 73 in Costa Mesa. There's a crash in Diamond Bar on the 57.
6: 5760 there, basically the 60 eastbound at Grand. Crash there, no injuries, but it's really affecting your drive on the 57. It's jammed up getting away from Diamond Bar Boulevard. Some problems if you are headed into the Riverside area. We've got, this is a new problem on the 15, not quite Riverside. 15 northbound at Canto Galliano Ranch Road. Crash there, no injuries there, three vehicles involved. And yes, still slow heading into Riverside, the northbound 215 out of Alessandro. Slow all the way up to the merge with the 60 freeway, the Riverside interchange. Westbound side of the 10, still pretty slow. Getting away from Western Avenue over to La Cienega and the southbound side of the 101. You're going to have lots of company starting at about Melrose all the way down to the 110 freeway with Southern California's most accurate traffic reports. I'm Will Kohlschreiber.
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0: 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It is headed to Huntington Beach, October 2nd through the 4th. Oh, it's a beautiful event. We go every year. It is iconic, happening on one of Southern California's most iconic beaches. We're going to see epic aerial action over the water. 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We have Gas Fantasy Foreplay headed your way today, a special Thursday edition, because I'm not going to be here tomorrow. I've got to get on a plane to Buffalo. Chargers taking on the red hot Buffalo Bills in Buffalo at their new stadium on Sunday. We leave tomorrow. And so you will have a treat in here for you tomorrow during this time. So we're going to hit up Gas Fantasy Foreplay today. So make sure to listen at 11:20. We'll get you those games so you can play along. In that vein, the NFL, we just found out, has fined 49ers fullback Kyle Juszczyk. That's a silent J. Juszczyk, if you know the 49ers or you know the game, you know that whenever their fullback makes a play, a great block, a touchdown, a first down, whatever it is, the whole crowd screams, Juice. It's his nickname. He, for years, has done like a little juice motion, you know, where you just kind of like you're drinking something out of a bottle to your head there with your hand, right? You know what I'm talking about? He does that. The NFL just decided to fine him for doing that $14,926. $14,926 for making like I'm drinking out of a bottle motion on the field. Here's the quote from the No Fun League. Your imitation of chugging a beer constituted an official demonstration and could reasonably be construed as being in poor taste, according to the NFL. $15,000 for that. Kyle Juszczyk, he doesn't even drink beer. It's just an ode to his nickname, Juice. He could be drinking an orange juice or any kind of juice. Silly. It's why people make fun of the NFL, of the No Fun League. Well, once there were things that were free. Remember when television was free? Ah, the good old days. Radio's still free for the most part. Our show is free. But so many things now have fees. And once you have to pay for something you got for free, it gets maddening, doesn't it? That's what's going on with kind of everything. The Wall Street Journal had a great article about this with the obvious headline, "What once was free now has a fee." And you'll notice this on planes. I think I first realized it when I was flying Ryanair in Ireland, how you could get in on that plane for like crazy amount, like $29 one way from Dublin to Shannon or what have you. But that if you wanted to get your seat ahead of time, if you wanted to take a bag, they tack on these fees, $10, $15, $20. And that was just originally for discount flight. It was for the Ryanairs of the world, Spirit Airlines, things like that, where sure, they could advertise these super low fees. But when all is said and done in terms of choosing your seat, bringing a bag on, you're creeping closer to the fees that other airlines would charge you. But if you didn't want to check a bag or, you know, you could go without, you didn't care where you were sitting. You know, a lot of younger travelers or budget airlines are appealing. They don't care about those things. But now you're getting that across the board. You want the privilege of changing or canceling your reservation. That used to be free on Southwest. That was a big perk for Southwest. Now you got to pay extra for that. You want early boarding? You got to pay extra. Overhead space? Extra. Pick your seat, extra, all of that. you want to exit row. That used to be a fun thing to do. You would get in your early boarding. You would run to the exit row and get that. Nope, that's a $25 extra for that seat now. I mean, give them time for using the bathroom privileges, right? Or pretzels, things like that. There's also an upcharge now that everyone is seeing, not just the airlines, but retail in general. They're seeing an opportunity based on the erosion of our patience. Have you noticed you have no patience? Maybe your patience was thin to begin with. But ever since the smartphone, and maybe sped up by COVID and us having things shipped to the house, whether it be food or shoes or laundry detergent, whatever it is, it'll be there this afternoon. It'll be there overnight. It'll be there tomorrow. We get things when we want them now. And because we have now been conditioned to get things when we want them, you want entertainment? Pull out your phone. You don't want to be bored? Pull out your phone. Everything that we're having, we're getting instant gratification everywhere we look in every area of life. If we want it, we want it. We get it now. Well, retail has realized that. Businesses have realized that. And they are now charging for our lack of patience. If you want that package sooner, sure, you can pay for it. Anything. You want anything sooner, it'll have a price. You want to renew your passport, but you only have a couple weeks, don't worry about it. Pay an extra $100, it'll get there. Sistine Chapel, you want to go to the Sistine Chapel, but you don't want to wait in line. You want to get in there early, pay an extra $150, you can do it. So, I mean, we may feel like fools, but we're fooling ourselves. You know, wait a little extra. Wait what you used to have to actually wait, and you won't be paying that. You know, we play into their hands. We've got a tear in the sky. Speaking of airlines, you ever take a flight from Rochester, New York to Newark? That sounds dicey on its own. Wait till you hear what went down on this flight. And it was a 6 a.m. flight. Gary and Shannon will return. Amy King has the news.
1: Here's the latest. CNN and MS Now journalists are now back at the White House hours after a federal judge ordered Trump to lift a ban. The long-awaited people mover train at LAX, well, it's going to be longer before we get to ride it. Contractors are now looking to open it in the early months of next year. And China's President Xi Jinping says his country will be sending two pandas to the zoo in Atlanta in the next few days, calling them an envoy of friendship. Those stories and more coming up at the top of the hour. 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Add car to cart. Going to see clouds this morning, then sunshine this afternoon. Highs in the upper 70s to mid 90s. From your Toyota Dealers Traffic Center, we make it easy. There's a stall in the Sepulveda Pass on the 405.
2: Southbound side of the 405 Valley Vista, we've got an SUV that conked out there blocking that Valley Vista on-ramp. Traffic's a bit slow back from B4 Victory Boulevard on the southbound drive. Southbound 170 still awfully slow, headed through North Hollywood as you get away from Victory Boulevard. Nothing but brake lights all the way down to the 134. Had some problems getting out of Glendale. This was the westbound 134. Looks like, let's see, the cross street is going to be right before the 5 freeway as you head westbound. So right there near San Fernando. Basically, we had a crash there. It's clearing and traffic is slow all the way back from before Brand Boulevard on that westbound drive. In fact, it's slow all the way back from Glendale Avenue. With Southern California's most accurate traffic reports, I'm Will Kohlschreiber.
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0: video again of Justin Herbert getting pissed at his press conference. You gotta love it if you're a Charger fan. And this is an even-keeled quarterback. He's been even-keeled for 6 years. And new reporter, I think it's for The Athletic, says something about, do you think the team's missing vocal leadership? And Justin Herbert, for the first time I've seen, is like, I'm going to stop you right there. We're a very close team. We talk all the time. It was like, oh, you like to see that fire. You're going to need that fire heading into Buffalo. We have your Gas Fantasy Foreplay coming up in the 11 o'clock hour tonight. You've got Thursday Night Football. You've got the Green Bay Packers, which are struggling. And then you've got the Atlanta Falcons, which are struggling. Will you see Michael Penix and the arrival of Penix finally? I don't know. Another storyline going on in the NFL is the Giants quarterback situation. People are bringing names out of the woodwork that the Giants should bring in. I heard Joe Flacco yesterday, who had experience, obviously, with the new coach, John Harbaugh, there in New York. Will Phillip Rivers be a conversation? Probably not, because you're looking at the long stretch. You know, it's week three now, week two, week three, and you're going to need a starting quarterback. Jameis Winston, for all of the fun and games he provided us in the offseason at the World Cup, he is not ready to go the distance, I think you could argue. So who do you bring in?
1: Snoop Huntley?
0: I saw this meme yesterday about when you're suddenly important at work, and it was Jameis Winston's headshot. And it's like, oh my gosh, it's so true. You're like coasting by at work, and suddenly you're thrust into this position of I've got to do stuff. And it's like, oh man. And that's Jameis Winston right now. All right, we've got some terror in the skies to tell you about.
2: Flight 209, you are cleared for takeoff.
3: Roger.
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3: Roger, roger. What's our vector, Victor?
5: Enough is enough! I have had it with these monkey-fighting snakes on this Monday to Friday plane!
6: It's Gary and Shannon's Terror in the Skies on KFI.
0: It's bad enough if you're on a flight from Rochester to Newark. Can we all agree on that? I'm not putting down the people. I'm just saying that's just not a garden spot to another garden spot, despite you're going to the Garden State. Nope. It's just not. And then you add the fact that it's a 6 a.m. flight. You're in Rochester, New York. You got to get up at 4 a.m. You got to get to the airport, get on that plane to Newark at 6. You're already pissed off, are you not? Well, a 25-year-old female, a pediatric crisis therapist. We should set some time to unpack that job title. But there she is, a pediatric crisis therapist, 25 years old, and she says she's sitting on that 6 a.m. flight to Newark, and the guy next door starts touching himself while making eye contact. That is a bad morning. I cannot think of a worse morning than that, more like a worse routine morning, you know, barring any major crisis or health problems. Like, that is an awful routine business flight, I'm guessing. She moves away from this guy and tells the crew, and they say, well, you can stand up for part of the flight. I guess there was nowhere else for her to go, no other seats.
7: So she had to be inconvenienced because he was...
0: So her safety is marginalized because the guy next door took it out of his pants. When it came time to land, the crew told her, go back to your seat. You have to go back to sit next to the masturbator. She said, on multiple incidences, I told them I feel uncomfortable doing that. She talked to a flight attendant. A flight attendant apparently dismissed her concerns.
7: Because it's no big deal that he's doing that sitting next to her.
0: You know, here's the thing that I'd like to do here. We're only getting her side of the story.
7: That's true.
0: You know what I mean? Maybe she was over dramatizing what happened. Maybe this was a guy who was just like rubbing his leg. Maybe he had a hamstring or a quad cramp.
8: Or a forward wedgie. Or
0: a forward wedgie. Or adjusting. Maybe he's adjusting. Guys have to adjust. And maybe she over-dramatized it and wanted to make a scene, and she wanted like a voucher or a credit for a next flight. You know, there's people like that that exist. Because I have a hard time believing that this man was, you know, going to town here. I'm not going to use any of the euphemisms because this is a classy show today. Okay. But
7: today
0: I have to say it out loud for it to maybe be true. So if that truly was happening and she and the flight attendant saw that it was happening and she complained multiple times, there's no way in hell they would have her sit right back down. I've got to believe that this was an over-dramatized account. Not in my America. In my America, if there's a masturbator on the plane, you do not have to take your seat next to him. What was that?
7: Who was that?
0: Wait, who was that? That wasn't Elmer. It wasn't me. It wasn't Amy.
7: Was it New Clay?
0: No. New Clay's not even here.
7: Oh, he was here earlier.
0: That's creepy, guys.
1: It's a radio ghost.
0: That's creepy. Oh, it's probably Will. Will?
9: Maybe.
0: Yeah. Yeah. Creeper. Creeper, keep your pants on in there when you're doing the traffic. Oh,
9: God. Yes, ma'am.
0: Coming up next, the mayor's race. What a creep. He like doesn't say anything for an hour, and then like the masturbator comes out and he giggles. We'll get an update on the mayor's race when we come back to Gary and Shannon.
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7: They're back. I'm Amy King, live in the KFI 24-hour newsroom. CNN, MS Now, and Politico are all back at the White House hours after a federal judge ordered the Trump administration to lift their ban.
10: President Trump accused CNN, MS Now, and Politico of creating fake news and negative coverage and banned their journalists. They sued. The White House television press pool stopped covering Trump's events, and an emergency hearing was held Wednesday. In an overnight ruling, U.S. District Judge Tim Kelly ordered the administration to temporarily lift the ban. Mark Mayfield, KFI News.
7: Battery experts are expected in Laverne to evaluate a couple lithium battery storage units near a solar farm at a water treatment plant. One of the units caught fire Tuesday. The other is being monitored for rising temperatures. Fire crews have been shooting water at it to keep it cool. The batteries can't be approached and dismantled until conditions allow for that. Evacuation orders have been in place for more than 500 homes, and nearby Grace Elementary School is going to be closed again today. The long-awaited LAX People Mover has been delayed again.
11: Contractors are now aiming to open the People Mover to the public in early January, but won't commit to a date. It was initially supposed to open in 2023 and most recently was supposed to open next month. The deadline for the 2.25-mile train's completion is technically December 8th. LAX Integrated Express Solutions recently said it will require more time. Before its grand opening, the train will have to undergo 30 days of successful consecutive testing, receive an independent overview and an assessment by Los Angeles World Airport. A utility agreement with the L.A. Department of Water and Power also needs to be completed. Daniel Martindale, KFI News.
7: Two brothers have been arrested for allegedly impersonating police in Riverside and then having a massive stash and guns of and ammo. Real Riverside police say officers stopped a black SUV that had police-style lights and sirens. It was driven by Brian Villarreal. They later searched his home in Corona and found 4 assault rifles, 5 handguns, some high-capacity magazines, and over 2,000 rounds of ammunition. Villarreal's brother was also arrested. Both of them were on probation. Steve Hilton says California schools are failing students.
12: Republican candidate for governor Steve Hilton says the state needs to refocus education on academic performance and hold teachers accountable.
13: We have to be on the side of parents and students, not these, you know, employment protection organizations that have done such immense harm to a whole generation of kids.
12: He tells EdSource he blames unions for poor student performance and he wants to eliminate teacher tenure and use student results as part of teacher evaluation.
13: I'm not anti-union in any way. I am pro-student achievement.
12: Heather Brooker, KFI News.
14: Welcome to the United States of America.
7: Chinese President Xi Jinping is in Washington meeting with President Trump. He arrived last night and was greeted on the red carpet by President Trump and the First Lady at Joint Base Andrews. Trump says they have a truly great friendship, as he put it.
14: Built on mutual respect and the vital interests of our people.
7: Trump says he and Xi will discuss trade, technology, and superintelligence. Xi says China and the U.S. have the responsibility to make sure AI is always under human control. The leaders and AI tech leaders will be attending a state dinner at the White House tonight. President Xi also confirmed that China is going to be sending 2 pandas to the zoo in Atlanta in the coming days. He calls them an envoy of friendship. China and the zoo first announced in April that the pandas Ping Ping and Fu Shuang would be coming to the U.S. Beijing reclaimed four pandas in 2024 as diplomatic tensions increased between China and the U.S. We're going to check and see what's slowing you down in Colton next.
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7: Southland weather from KFI. We're going to see lots of sunshine, actually. There's just a couple of areas that are still under a cloud cover, but that's going to all go away. We'll have sunny skies all afternoon. Highs in the upper 70s at the beaches, 80s to low 90s for metro LA, inland OC in the Antelope Valley, upper 80s to mid 90s for the valleys, low to upper 90s for the IE. Tomorrow, more sunshine. Highs near 80 at the coast, 80s to mid 90s for inland areas. We'll cool down about 5 to 10 degrees on Sunday. It's 70 in Brea, 68 Lake Forest, 70 in Marina Del Rey, 72 in Burbank. The KFI market report, the Dow is trading down 159 points. The NASDAQ now in positive territory, trading up 30. And the S&P 500 is up 4. There's a crash in Colton. It's on the 215.
1: Southbound side of the 215, right there at the 10. Apparently, somebody hit the right shoulder guardrail. Now they're stuck in the slow lane, far right lane. Traffic there, pretty slow as you approach the 10 on that southbound side of the 215. Not too far away in Ontario, we did have a little problem. 10 westbound past Euclid, crash on the right shoulder. A few brake lights from 4th Street. I see slow brake lights in Diamond Bar. It's going to be the northbound side of the 57, transition to the 60 east. Looks like an injury crash there in lanes. A pickup truck and something else. A little sports car, it looks like. Traffic slow from Pathfinder on that North 57 as you try to make that transition to the eastbound 60. Things looking pretty good for the rest of the area. We do have slow traffic still on both the northbound side of the 5 from the 10 up through Atwater Village, as well as the southbound 101, really slow, from Santa Monica Boulevard on down to the 110. With Southern California's most accurate traffic reports, I'm Will Kohlschreiber.
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0: 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We've got a mayoral race that has just been tossed on its head. If you believe the polling just this week, that thing kind of flip-flopped. We have an incumbent in Karen Bass. Now, I said yesterday, and I believe it to be true, Karen Bass, when she comes around KFI, she sat down for an interview with us a couple weeks ago, and I thought, what is Karen? Why would she need to come in here and do an interview? She's Karen Bass. She has run California. She knows where the bodies are buried. She's been to Washington. She's come back. She's had a term as mayor of LA. There must be signs of trouble. And within a couple weeks, well, there is the trouble on the doorstep. Nithya Raman, her friend turned foe, who's been around basically, by the way, at City Hall longer than Karen Bass has. Nithya Raman comes to challenge her as this quote unquote outsider. It's all very much filled with palace intrigue at LA City Hall. Jamie Page is a reporter for California Post, covers City Hall, and has a report out in the New York Post, California Post, about this and about concerning polling numbers for Karen Bass. Jamie, hi, welcome to the show.
1: Good morning. How are you?
0: I'm doing great. So, yeah, great. I mean, this was a turn of events this week.
1: It was. I think if you've been following the race, you've kind of been feeling that Mayor Bass is running a pretty flat campaign while there's a lot of, or more energy, I should say, behind Nithya Raman. We've also seen Nithya Raman pull from, you know, some unlikely wins when she first got in office in 2020. So it's not that surprising. Mayor Bass says this is an outlier poll, at which she is pretty much correct, but I would say if you're following the race, this is the feel on the campaign trail.
0: There are a number of undecideds, a large percentage of undecideds. You are a master of the polling. I am not, so I'll defer to you on that. But how big is this pool, and how do you court these people in Los Angeles?
1: I think that's, you know, I've talked to a couple of experts this morning. Just asking what's the feel, and they all have said Mayor Bass really needs to take a more aggressive approach to her campaign, talk about more of Nithya Raman's failures, really try to speak to those people who aren't decided and almost scare them into the vote, to say, here's what it would look like if a DSA are in office. Here's the policies and the procedures that she would have to align herself with. So that's kind of what they're talking about, these undecided, saying, first of all, you've got to wake them up and make them aware that there is something on the other side of voting for a DSA member. But more than that, get them to the polls, which everybody talks about, right? You got to get everybody to the poll, even if you poll and say you're one way or the other. But the undecideds, I think the other part of the poll we have to look at is how many people look at Mayor Bass unfavorably, and that's a significant number and one that she really has to overcome.
0: I'm assuming that is because of the fire backlash.
1: The fire, but also the homelessness crisis. I mean, we're pouring billions of dollars into the crisis. Mayor Bass has been connected with LASA, was chair of LASA. That's making headlines right now. The increase that they said that they counted in homelessness, the decrease in Nithya Raman's district, all of this comes to play.
0: Yeah,
1: talk to people on the ground.
0: Yeah, I'm glad you brought that up, Jamie, because when she was here, it was the day it came out that she was going to be stepping away from the board of LASA. And then, I don't know, 10, 14 days later, we hear about all the corruption that has been unearthed at LASA, taking millions of dollars, one of the guys opening up a nightclub in Inglewood with that money, with taxpayer dollars. And I was wondering at the time, how much did she know about that before she got the hell out of town? She didn't want her fingerprints on that crime scene. And I say get out of town, meaning got off the board of LASA. Did she have a heads up that that guy was going to be publicized as using all this money for his own benefit? And has that hit her? Is that something that has trickled down into public consciousness, or is that just too in the weeds?
1: No, I don't think so. I mean, just look at the LA Alliance case. The mayor has been had to kept abreast of the case, and all of this is actually not the Inglewood situation, but a lot of misappropriation of funds, a lot of missing receipts that they're talking about. This has been going on for years, and has been, you know, numerous audits, one by the county, one that we saw in the LA Alliance case. So she can't claim that she doesn't know what's going on or hasn't seen. The same would be with Nithya Raman. She also gets debriefed in this. The LA Lions case, I should say, is the case where the lawsuit against the city and the county for the homelessness crisis. During this case, and it's been exposed in federal court that all of this has been going on under Lassa's watch for years.
0: It seems like we've got two people that have stood by, and as you said, the problem's been going on for years. Nithya Raman's been at City Hall for 6 years plus and has watched this happen the way Karen Bass has. It seems like we've got bad versus bad. If the homelessness and you know, crazy spending or almost criminal spending is top of mind, does that just mean there's going to be no enthusiasm and maybe the undecided stay undecided and don't go to the polls, like you mentioned?
1: I think that's what I'm hearing. You know, people are either going to hold their nose and go to the polls or they're just not going to go. There's not a ton of interest. You know, we have a governor's race that has pretty much been decided, and a lot of people just feel disenfranchised by what's happening in their city. You mentioned Nithya Raman. It's also fair to highlight or point out that she's been chair of the homelessness committee. So while we're seeing an increase in homelessness on the streets and we're seeing these $1 billion go through the budget cycles, this all goes through her and her committee. I know she likes to say that's not the case, but it very much is the case that she's also voting on how our taxpayer dollars are being spent, and seems to be also not interested that we're not seeing the results that have been promised to us.
0: Man, sad.
1: So to your question, yes.
0: Yeah, sad state of affairs for such a brilliantly blue city and a solidly blue state. To have people that are running for mayor of Los Angeles and governor of California who lack so much get up and go enthusiasm in their own voting party is wild to me. You'd think that California and Los Angeles would have the best Democrats running and facing each other year after year, 2 years after 2 years, and that it would just be the best and the brightest of them. And it seems like, at least this cycle, we've gotten stuck with the worst of the worst running against each other.
1: I mean, that's what everybody's talking about, right? Like I just said, they're going to hold their nose and go to the polls if they are going to show up at the polls. I think we're going to see a pretty low turnout unless something interesting happens in the next 5 weeks and some change of days. Yeah, I think it's either going to get interesting or it's just going to, we're going to stay this course. I heard Mayor Bass yesterday on KFI, and I mean, they said it themselves that she seems, you know, maybe she could turn this around in another year and a half, which is not something voters or taxpayers want to hear.
0: Yeah, and I don't think it's feasible. And especially since, like you said, she's had so many years already, what's going to change in the next year and year and a half? Suddenly all the red tape is going to get cut. Cooks are going to be eliminated from the homelessness kitchen and things are going to actually get done and streamlined. That just seems like unicorn land we're talking about. Jamie Page, California Post City Hall reporter. Thank you so much. Great reporting this week for the Post.
1: Thank you so much. Have a great day.
0: You too. All right, coming up next, we will get into what we were talking a little bit about yesterday. Is Ozempic leading to vision loss? Got a bunch of lawsuits filed. I'll tell you what we know when we return. Gary and Shannon and Amy King has the news.
2: Here's the latest. A hearing scheduled for today on the proposed settlement that would end the lawsuit challenging the merger of Paramount and Warner Brothers Discovery. Mayor Bass wants to take a closer look at how LAPD responds to mental health calls because of some recent shooting. And a new report says close to a 500,000 people around the world could die because of extreme heat caused by El Nino. Those stories and more coming up at the bottom of the hour. We'll check and see what's slowing you down on the 57 next.
0: They say time heals all wounds. 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
2: Sunny skies, highs in the upper 70s at the coast, upper 80s to mid 90s inland. 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There's a crash in Diamond Bar on the 57.
4: 57 northbound, right before the 60 freeway, crash in the carpool lane, and traffic stop and go all the way back from Diamond Bar Boulevard on that stretch of the 57. Hey, Pacific Coast Highway is not doing so great today. We've got some emergency road work underway at Big Rock. Both directions pretty slow on PCH there at Big Rock. Of course, that's going to be north of Topanga Canyon, south of the city of Malibu. Just very, very slow traffic there on both sides. Southbound Topanga Canyon itself, pretty slow as you head towards PCH. And then you're going to have more brake lights on southbound side of Pacific Coast Highway down from Sunset Boulevard over to Temescal. And if you are headed through Glendale, we had an earlier crash there, 134 westbound before San Fernando Road. It's on the right shoulder. With Southern California's most accurate traffic reports, I'm Will Coleshriver.
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0: 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Isn't that lovely? They're waving Chinese and American flags. They've got kids from a local Chinese school giving a choir performance. Man, this just sounds like a long-ass day. Does it not? You've got to greet them on the tarmac. You've got to do the multi-aircraft flyover. You've got the shaking of the hands, the walking through the different hallways with the other presidents, the smiling, the waving, the smiling some more, the chit-chat.
1: Is it just one day or are they here for
0: I don't know. I'm already exhausted for them and it's 10:24 Pacific time. And then they've got the big dinner with the eggplant and the sea bass. And that sounds exhausting. I mean, it's just a long day to be in politics.
1: Yeah.
0: I don't know how people do it.
1: We have a friend visiting and we're housing them for like a few days.
0: Oof.
1: And low key, this feels like the same thing on like a lower scale, but we cleaned up the house. We have like plans ready and we hope the accommodations are, hopefully
0: it's hard because you're kind of just like on the whole time.
1: Exactly.
0: And it's not like you can go into your room and play video games for an hour. What are you going to say? You say nothing.
1: I just bought a new video game and I can't jump into it because they'll be there when
0: that's
1: I get
0: awful.
1: Back.
0: That is awful.
1: Yep. And I can't hang out my underwear.
0: Nope.
1: I have to wear clothes.
0: Full pants. Full pants, sir. Yeah.
1: The White House has to be full pants right now.
0: Yeah.
1: That's the energy.
0: It makes you appreciate your downtime more. Like nothing feels better than when company leaves and you get to take your pants off and you get to play your video games and you don't have to smile and it's a wonderful time.
1: Yeah.
0: Okay, we talked about Ozempic leading to what they're calling eye strokes. Now, I'm just going to say this about all the stories about Ozempic causing this or that or the other thing. We're seeing the same kind of coverage about Ozempic that we saw with most recently COVID. Remember when it came out that COVID caused ball pain, testicular pain? And everyone thought, oh no, is it the vaccine? What is it doing to the testicles? And it was like all this uproar. And then it just turns out that because so many people got the vaccine, you're probably going to get people that are afflicted with a number of these things. And it's just called life and living. I don't want to get into vaccines because that opens up a whole Pandora's box of people. I'm not trying to do that. But because so many people are on Ozempic, random things that just happen in the course of your life medically are now blamed on Ozempic when that may have just been something that was going to happen to you. Maybe you were just going to have random testicular pain and it had nothing to do with COVID. Maybe you are going to have some kind of vision problems in life, especially if you're over 50, which is where these lawsuits are coming from. And it has nothing to do with Ozempic. You just happen to also be on Ozempic. I think that's part of this. All of these, clickbait stories about Ozempic causing this or that. This one is involving numerous lawsuits over a rare eye stroke. Hundreds of consumers suing the manufacturers of GLP-1 receptor antagonists. I don't know. I'm

0: not a doctor, whatever it is, alleging that these medications are increasing the risk of a rare form of vision loss. They say it's the most common cause, this rare eye condition, of acute optic nerve injury in adults over 50. And they do describe it, the National Eye Institute describes it as an eye stroke. There is no treatment. It can cause some very profound vision loss. All of the makers of the companies have disputed the allegations. They say these lawsuits are meritless. There is no increased risk of this NAION is the acronym for it. I would tell you what all those letters stand for, but I can't pronounce those words. I'm not even going to try to start. Anyway, they say that there is no increased risk of this specific disorder with its drugs. It just happens to be a coincidence. They did find at Harvard last year, Harvard Medical School did a study that has been published in the journal, in the health journal that they're citing in these lawsuits, that found that patients with type 2 diabetes who were prescribed semaglutides had approximately a fourfold higher relative risk of developing this, but that the absolute risk remained very low. I think that you're going to find a lot of lawyers want to get very rich off of these companies that are making tons of money of people wanting to get skinny, people wanting to take GLP-1s and lose weight that's bothered them their whole lives. Everybody's on this stuff. I swear everybody's on. I mean, look around. Where have all the heavy people gone? They don't exist. So there's a lot of money being made by these companies, and that means there's going to be a lot of lawyers trying to get that money for themselves with these frivolous lawsuits, if that's in fact what they are. All right, coming up next, we will get into Meta. Be careful when you go to that meeting. You never know who's recording you with their Apple Watch or their Apple eyeglasses or whatever it is. It is everywhere. We'll tell you just who is recording when we return. Mark Ronner is in the KFI 24-hour newsroom.
1: A hearing is being held in Oakland over a settlement to end the lawsuit challenging the merger of Paramount and Warner Brothers Discovery.
2: California and 11 other states have agreed to a consent decree to resolve their legal action. That's clearing the way for the two studios to merge. The hearing will take place in Oakland Federal Court via Zoom. Mark Mayfield, KFI News.
1: L.A. Mayor Bass has ordered an outside review of the LAPD's policies for dealing with mentally ill people.
3: She calls the current training officers receive woefully inadequate. Bass says recent shootings emphasize the department's shortcomings in handling people having mental health issues. She's especially concerned about the relative lack of specialized intervention training for patrol officers. The SWAT team and other units do receive that training. LAPD officers have opened fire on people 16 times this year, down from 34 shootings all of last year. Bass says the review will be a top-down evaluation that analyzes the roles of dispatchers, supervisors, and others involved in responding to reports of people behaving erratically. Daniel Martindale, KFI News.
1: A report from the Climate Impact Lab at the University of Chicago says close to 500,000 people around the world could die because of extreme heat caused by El Nino. The report estimates those deaths could be from June of this year when El Nino arrived through February of next year. The report's not been peer-reviewed, but uses peer-reviewed methodology to reach its conclusions. And the IRS says taxpayers who got an extension to file their 2025 federal income tax returns must send them by October 15th.
4: Any taxes owed were generally due this past April 15th. An extension provides taxpayers more time to file, but it does not give them more time to pay. Penalties may apply to unpaid balances dating back to that deadline. Monica Nelson, KFI News.
1: Southland weather from KFI. Sunny today with highs in the upper 80s, 80 at the beaches, mid-90s in the valleys and IE. Cloudy tonight, lows in the upper 60s. About the same through Saturday, then down to mid-80s by Sunday. Right now it's 73 in La Palma, 71 in Yorba Linda, and driving is slow on the 101 in Hollywood.
5: Yeah, just generally slow as you head southbound from Santa Monica Boulevard down to almost the 110 freeway. A whole lot of traffic there. Looks like we might have a little problem northbound side of the 405 as you get away from the 10. Nothing listed, but I do see a slowdown there. We also have a sweeper train working. This is going to be in the Inland Empire. As you get away from the 91, well, basically it's the westbound side of the 60, getting away from the 215-91 interchange there. Just some very slow traffic, and it says we have a sweeper train working, so I'm going to take them for their word on that one. And in Diamond Bar, crash clearing 57 northbound before Pathfinder, the carpool lane was blocked. With Southern California's most accurate traffic reports, I'm Will Goldschreiber.
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0: Gary and Shannon, KFI AM 640 live everywhere on the iHeartRadio app. Coming up next, we've got a reporter from Politico joining us about AI anxiety sweeping the globe and the political implications. It's being used as a scare tactic by politicians. How is it being successfully used? Why is it being used as a scare tactic? And what we can kind of look for to see if people are using it against us or using it to scare us into voting for them. We'll talk to Tyler Katzenberg about that from Politico, because he has reported extensively on the matter. In that vein, I like to keep an eye on AI-enhanced consumer tech, because it's moving so quickly, and we want to know when people are recording us, don't we? We sat down for a business lunch, Gary and I did, with someone who we work with in the field, maybe four or five years ago, I think. And this is when the Meta glasses had first come out. And he says to us, "Aren't these glasses cool? I just got them. They can record everything. They can record video." And he's wearing them. And I'm sitting there going, is this MF-er like recording this conversation right now? Like, because we were talking about, you know, business stuff. And is it recording video of me? Like, while I'm eating this salad? Like, I was so distracted because I'm wondering what is being recorded and what is not. That is maybe all things now. Or we're getting there. Earlier this month, Apple's always said it's very, very much into privacy. Apple's the one that will put up a fight if the cops come calling. Most famously, when we had that terrorist attack in San Bernardino and Apple was called in to unlock phones and said, "We're not doing that. We're not going to violate our customers' privacy." They've always kind of dug their heels on in and died on the "we care about privacy" mountain. But Apple has announced that its new watches will have the ability to continuously listen to every spoken word they detect and create summaries of whatever's going on around you. Now, as soon as they unveiled this new capability, experts talked about the legal risks of using these features, especially in non-public places. Also, states where eavesdropping laws require both parties to consent to being recorded. California is one of those states. When I first became a news reporter, one of the first rules was, if you do a phone interview with someone, you have to tell them, "We're rolling. Okay, I'm recording now." Because they have to know that they're being recorded in this conversation. It can't just, there are some states where as long as one party knows they're recording, you're fine. It's all copacetic. It's legal. But in many places, both parties need to know they're being recorded.
1: Want to know something interesting about that?
0: Yeah.
1: So I have these recording devices that I use on set. And in other countries, you can use this feature that lets you use the recording device, like without having it connected to your device. Mm-hmm. Versus here, you can't use that feature because there's laws against that. So even with like film audio equipment, they like limit how you can record things because of that.
0: Okay. So you bring up a really good point, Elmer. The word we keep going back to is recording, right? But what constitutes a recording? Let me give you a hypothetical. Two people are having a conversation in a cafe, and a nearby AI-enabled device, whether it's a watch or glasses or whatever, listens in, roughly summarizes that conversation, and gives it to a third party without retaining any recording. No audio, no video. But the data it has, and it gives it to a third party.
1: So someone else is that
0: a recording? You know, is that legal? Is that going to be admissible in court?
1: I see.
0: Because nothing's really recorded. It's heard by the AI device that then summarizes what it heard and gives it to somebody else, or it makes its way out of the conversation.
1: So it turns every glasses in like the vicinity that could kind of hear you having this conversation into a recording device.
0: Yeah, it's just that if there's not a physical recording, if it's just a summary of what was said, then is that summary, can you use that in court? And before this was able to be a question that was debated by us or the law or courts, Apple and Meta and Flock went ahead and had the debate without us, and they created the tech anyway. And now I guess we're just going to be left to figure it out if that is going to be admissible, because that's what's going to happen. And here's the other reason why Apple is getting into this game and these companies. They're moving the onus from themselves. They're moving the liability from their company onto the person who has that device. Suddenly, it's not Apple's fault that it recorded this conversation. It's the dude wearing the watch. It's the dude wearing the glasses. He's the one that gets the blame for recording this conversation, not Apple. Apple washes its hand of any culpability. It's very clever. It's what you expect from the brightest minds in Silicon Valley, covering their own ass. Because when you make that much money, you've got to cover your ass. Guys, kids, that's the takeaway from the show. All right?
1: Big brother.
0: That's right. When we come back, AI used as a scare tactic in public political realms, I should say. We'll get into how they're doing that when we return. Mark Rahner is in the KFI 24-hour newsroom.
2: Here's the latest. A hearing on the Paramount Warner settlement agreement. A judge orders news media be allowed back in the White House after Trump banned some he dislikes. And Hurricane Polo won't hit SoCal, but we could still feel it. Those stories and more at the top of the hour. And we'll look at a situation on the 60 next.
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2: 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It's going to be sunny today with highs in the upper 80s, around 80 at the beaches, mid-90s in the valleys and IE, then cloudy tonight with lows in the upper 60s. This report brought to you by Mothers Against Drunk Driving, and from your Toyota Dealers Traffic Center, we make it easy. There's a crash on the 60 in Rubidoux.
4: Westbound side of the 60, right there at Rubidoux Boulevard. Looks like a crash in lanes. No injuries, but traffic slowed back from the 215. That's in addition to the sweeper train that's working in that area. Looks like Caltrans is also busy northbound side of the 15, right around the 60 freeway. The northbound side slow from Ontario Ranch Road pretty much up to about Harupa Street, so that's right around the corner. And it is also kind of slow right now. We had an earlier problem in the Santa Clarita area. Some sort of debris right now on the 14 freeway northbound past Placerita Canyon. Trailer lost some sort of rails there, and everything's on the right shoulder, causing you a little bit of grief through that short drive. With Southern California's most accurate traffic reports, I'm Will Kohlschreiber.
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0: KFI AM 640 live everywhere on the iHeartRadio app. Well, it seemed like last week we couldn't get away from another day, another report on how AI was going to destroy humanity. In many different ways, it felt like every day there was a new company being like, actually, yes, we did dig into our AI and we found some concerns. Here's how we think AI is going to kill us all. One of the main topics that I kind of keep coming back to is if AI is told to preserve the natural world, well, hell, look around, look in the mirror. We're all pollutants of the natural world. We should all be disposed of if that is the goal. But after the mania of all of that reporting came out, there was a lot of polling that was done, and a new Politico poll, found that most of us, US, Canada, Europe, want to just put this thing on pause. Let's just go ahead and pause AI development. Let's pump the brakes on this so that we don't rush to destroy humanity. Tyler Katzenberger is a reporter for Politico and was involved in doing some of this polling and the reporting that came from it. Joins me now. Tyler, good afternoon. How are you?
1: I'm doing great. Thanks for having me.
0: So this seems to be something that is being batted around in Washington and beyond when it comes to using AI and using people's fears, maybe for political advantages.
1: Yeah, it definitely is. I think what we're seeing in polling that Politico has done and other recent polling I've seen is that people are quite afraid, or at least, you know, very hesitant or skeptical about continued AI development. I think folks are really heeding the warnings of dire risk or its potential to destroy humanity that are coming from some of these researchers and that work in AI labs and some of the leaders in the industry. And yeah, you are seeing politicians, I think, try to move on that. Some to say that, hey, we need to put guardrails, safety rules on this thing right now. And I think others are saying, hey, this is really overblown and we actually need to keep developing this technology. It's really important and it could have a lot of benefit. And we want the United States to have it and not China.
0: Does it fall on party lines or does it fall on whatever politician is making money from this? I've seen people come out on both sides of the aisle, either supporting AI or saying we need to slow down here. And it seems like it depends on which politician is making money. Here in Los Angeles, the head of LA Unified, the superintendent, got jettisoned from his job because he had secured a contract for the entire school district, an AI contract that turned out that it was crooked. It just seems like there's a lot of AI companies trying to get these government contracts, and then you're going to have a lot of politicians with their hands out. Does it fall on party lines, or is it just whoever's going to make money from this?
1: Yes, I mean, I can't speak to the specifics of who necessarily is making money on this, but I can speak to the party lines bit. And what we found in our polling is that fears about AI, and I think this call to pause or slow development of the most advanced AI models, things like ChatGPT, Claude, some of the models you might know, it really does cut across party lines. Both Democrats and Republicans, majorities in the U.S. say that they do want to pause or slow development if it means that it's going to happen safer and more controlled versus accelerating development just to get an edge up on other countries. And so, yeah, and we've seen this in Congress, too. We've seen both Democrats and Republicans in the last week or two come out calling for additional guardrails on the technology. But where we've seen a lot of resistance is, I think, mostly in leadership itself. So House Speaker Mike Johnson has been hesitant to pursue aggressive regulation and send Congress home for the campaign season before the midterms, even as Democrats were calling on him to pass some new rules immediately. And President Trump has kind of gone back and forth between first saying it was all a hoax, that all these fears were a hoax, and then he was talking about appointing an AI czar, which it seems he still may do, talking about creating an AI force that members of Congress don't seem to quite understand how it would necessarily work, and then running a poll about renaming AI. And if I remember right, super intelligence won out. And so there's been a lot of different messaging coming from the White House, and I think that is really cut against what we're seeing in the polling, which is everyday people like you and me, regardless of party, are saying that they're quite worried about this technology and they do want it to slow down.
0: I'm such a cynic, but I think it's cute that people think that the government has any control over AI and the advancement of it. Was there any polling when it comes to measuring confidence in government to take care of us when it comes to AI?
1: So I don't remember a specific result that I can pull right away out of this poll, but generally, confidence in lawmakers and in the government has been falling for years and years and years. I think folks generally mistrust the government, mistrust these large tech companies. And I think what it really speaks to broadly is that people feel like they don't have control in their lives. You feel like no matter who you vote in, nothing gets done in Congress. Things tend to stay the same. Your gas prices still go up. Your food prices still go up. I'm right there with you. I just went to the gas station and the grocery store yesterday. Took a lot out of my budget. People see with these tech companies, it's like you're offered up social media. For instance, you don't have you don't really decide like what comes up on your feed often. It's recommended to you by an algorithm. And with AI, a lot of this development is happening in a really small corner of the world in the Bay Area. And most other people just aren't privy to what's happening. And then all that is these warnings and these, I think like doomsayers saying, hey, this technology is really dangerous and could pose existential threats to humans. So what it all is, people feel like they have control over what technology, don't have control over how leaders are responding to the technology. And yeah, I think that does sow a lot of mistrust. And while we haven't seen it in this poll, we have certainly seen that mistrust in institutions and in governments in a lot of other recent polling that we've done.
0: Tyler Katzenberger, thank you so much for your time. Reporter at Politico, appreciate you weighing in on this AI mania we've been in the middle of.
1: Thanks for having me.
0: All right, coming up next, we will get you caught up on everything. Gas Fantasy Foreplay, we have a special guest coming. Also, did your iced coffee just cost you that job? Careful, Gen Z. We'll get to it all. Coming up next right here on Gary and Shannon.
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3: The court rules against Bianco. I'm Mark Rauner, live from the KFI 24-hour newsroom. The California Supreme Court has ruled Riverside County Sheriff Chad Bianco has to return the ballots he seized to county election officials. In February, he seized approximately 650,000 ballots from a November 2025 special election on statewide congressional redistricting that passed by roughly 80,000 votes. Bianco said it was part of a criminal investigation he launched after receiving a complaint from a local citizens group that the count was off. Local election officials said the complaint was unfounded. In a unanimous decision, the court said Bianco must also refrain from further handling of the ballots, except as necessary to comply with our order. Governor Newsom on Saturday signed a bill that would prevent anyone from seizing ballots. CNN, MS Now, and Politico have been allowed back in the White House after a federal judge temporarily blocked President Trump's ban. CNN had complained this morning that a producer was allowed access, but a reporter and a camera person were not. The news outlets sued after President Trump banned them last week, accusing them of reporting lies and fake news.
4: In a ruling issued overnight, Judge Timothy Kelly, a Trump appointee, ruled the press passes were pulled without constitutionally adequate due process.
3: ABC's Hannah Bittas says the judge also questioned the administration's claim that the ban was to protect national security. The order will be in place 14 days while the case moves forward. President Trump has suggested he'll appeal. L.A. City Councilwoman Nithya Raman says her supporters are the main reason she's come out ahead of Mayor Bass in the latest poll in the race for mayor. The poll by UC Berkeley and the L.A. Times puts Raman in front by 10 points. Raman says she's excited about her support.
5: You donated, you knocked on doors, you phone banked, you told your friends and your neighbors that we could imagine a better city. And guess what? A lot of people are imagining that city with us.
3: The poll has Raman leading with 39% support to Bass's 28%. Hurricane Polo isn't expected to reach SoCal, but it could likely do some damage.
6: The biggest threat is along the coast. The National Weather Service says swells from the storm could bring coastal flooding and significant beach erosion to parts of the region on Monday and Tuesday. The areas of greatest concern include the Peninsula and Belmont Shore in Long Beach, Avalon, and Malibu. There's also a slighter chance of flooding that could prompt coastal flood warnings, with seawater potentially impacting structures, walkways, parking lots, and roads. Eileen Gonzalez, KFI News.
7: Welcome to the United States of America.
3: Chinese President Xi Jinping is in Washington meeting with President Trump. He arrived last night and was greeted by President Trump and the First Lady at Joint Base Andrews. Trump says they have a truly great friendship, as he put it.
7: Built on mutual respect and the vital interests of our people.
3: Trump says he and Xi will discuss trade, technology, and super intelligence. Trump will also host a state dinner at the White House. President Xi's confirmed China will send two pandas to the U.S. in the coming days as a measure of good faith. He said through an interpreter, they're an envoy of friendship.
8: In a few days, two pandas, Ping Ping and Fu Shuang, will come to their new home in Zoo Atlanta and meet with the American people.
3: The arrival of Ping Ping and Fu Shuang was first announced in April. Beijing reclaimed four pandas in 2024 because of increasing diplomatic tensions between the U.S. and China. And finally, former child actor Jonathan Taylor Thomas has been arrested in Westlake Village.
9: Thomas, known for his role on Home Improvement, is accused of kicking a Los Angeles County Sheriff's deputy during a traffic stop. Police say a car was blocking an intersection on a green light before deputies noticed the driver was intoxicated. Thomas allegedly kept disrupting field sobriety tests deputies were conducting on the driver, with investigators saying he also appeared intoxicated. When deputies tried to detain him for obstruction and public intoxication, he allegedly kicked one of them in the stomach. The driver was also arrested for DUI. Daniel Martindale, KFI News.
3: Southland weather from KFI. Sunny today with highs in the upper 80s, around 80 at the beaches and mid-90s in the valleys and IE. Then cloudy tonight with lows in the upper 60s. About the same all through Saturday. Then we're getting down to mid-80s Sunday. It is 68 right now in Santa Monica, 72 in Torrance, 70 in Dana Point, and 74 in Garden Grove. The KFI financial update. The Dow's down 225, S&P 500 down 15, NASDAQ down 85, and we've got a crash on the 110 in South L.A.
10: It's going to be on the 110 North as you're coming up on Jefferson. New crash just reported in the lanes. Now, once you're past that, you're still going to be on the brakes up to the 101 on the 5 South at Riverside Drive. Got a report of a wrong-way driver heading into Lincoln Heights. So be extra careful there. Looks like he is in the northbound lane, going northbound in the southbound lanes. We've got trouble in Culver City on the 405 North at Culver Boulevard. Got a stall. It's going to be blocking the left lane there. In Bloomington, heads up on the 10 eastbound before Cedar Avenue. Got a ladder in the left lane. In Willowbrook, 105 westbound after Central Avenue. Keep your eyes open. Got a large pothole. It's going to be in the third lane from your left. Caltrans going to do a break. Try to fix that. Anaheim Hills, 91 westbound at Weir Canyon. Injury accident has been cleared over to the right shoulder. And in Garden Grove, 22 eastbound before Brookhurst Street. Some more debris is going to be in the right lane there. With Southern California's most accurate traffic reports, I'm Jenny Harmon.
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0: 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If you didn't see it, 49ers fullback Kyle Juszczyk got fined about $15,000 for what the NFL called an offensive demonstration of chugging a beer. He put his hand in kind of that like bottle, kind of like a shaka, right? But put it back to his head like he's chugging a bottle of something. Like NFL said chugging a bottle of beer and it's offensive. First of all, Kyle Juszczyk doesn't drink beer, but that's neither here nor there. The NFL saying that's offensive is funny because they are in the midst of like a $1.4 billion deal with Anheuser-Busch to be an official sponsor of the NFL. Like the NFL is making $250 million a year from this beer contract, and they fine one of their star players $15,000 for an offensive gesture of drinking a beer. I mean, it's just too good. It's just too good. What else is going on?
15: Time for What's Happening.
0: All right, reporters whose White House access was revoked after the president barred CNN, MS Now, and Politico from the grounds were allowed to enter the complex again today. A federal judge ordered senior Trump administration officials to restore their press credentials. We knew this was going to happen. The First Amendment, it's one of the stronger ones, and they had a winning argument. By the way, at the White House, reporters have asked Mr. Trump, as CBS News and the New York Times will tell you, have asked the president about the meeting he had in the Oval with Chinese President Xi Jinping. He told reporters he had a great meeting. And that's kind of all he told reporters just moments ago there at the White House. Shouted questions about whether they discussed Taiwan, AI, any of that. All he said was, "We had a great meeting," he yelled to them on the White House South Lawn. He also referred to Xi as an expert on stone who loves good granite before showing the president the new White House helipad on the South Lawn. Trump also took Xi inside the Marine One helicopter. And so he just, again, ignored questions on the way out, just saying it was a great meeting. So there you go. A lot of pomp and circumstance, a lot of distraction from not much substance. I don't think you're going to get out of the meeting from the Chinese president to the White House, the first one in about 10 years. High in pageantry, low in substance. We've got a rare nor'easter hitting the East Coast this weekend. It is going to be an intense multi-day nor'easter. Heavy rain, strong wind gusts to the East Coast. Forecast models are disagreeing on the exact track of this monster, but it's going to hit hard. They're saying it's going to be long duration onshore wind event that could bring significant coastal flooding. Already, you've got flood warnings, high wind watches in effect much up and down of the East Coast. And more alerts, they say, will be issued throughout the day today. Looks like the hardest hit areas that they are in agreement on are from Rhode Island, eastern Massachusetts, where they say 2 or 3 inches of rain there. And then you've got winds 50 to 60 miles per hour. Of course, the risk there is the toppling of power lines and trees. So something to keep your eye on as well. And you know how it works with the trickle down flight problems that come from the East Coast out here as well. The LA People Mover, as you heard from Amy King and KFI News, has been delayed again. This is the long delayed automated people mover project. I believe the person I associate with this project, the face I see, is Eric Garcetti, who hasn't been mayor for quite some time. The trains are here, they say. The tracks are here, but the passengers still not on board. We're still talking about another delay. It was originally scheduled open in 2023. It's now going to partially open maybe in January of 2027. This is about a 2.25 mile track supposed to connect the airport terminals with the parking, economy parking, and the rental center and metro. So it is a massive, massive project. We told you about the American Idol murder trial. The guy who once auditioned for American Idol 12, 13 years ago lives in Tip City, Ohio, and Prosecutors say he killed his wife as she slept in their home with their preteen daughters inside as well. Turns out he had a mistress. If you missed the whole story, we dove into it yesterday. Check out the podcast at Gary and Shannon. But the former mistress took the stand today. And she says that she believed he murdered his wife. Oh, man. You got to keep your mistress on your side. She's 24 years old, by the by. The guy is 40, the dad. She said that he told her he planned to talk to his wife about getting a divorce. And he had texted her, apparently, "I choose you. I'm free. Actions will come tomorrow." When she gets wind that this guy's wife has been shot and killed, she said, "My heart started pounding." I'll bet. Who hears "actions will come tomorrow" and thinks someone's going to be shot and killed in their bed while their kids are in the home sleeping? My God. Anyway, keep an eye on that one. And we've got Gas Fantasy Foreplay headed our way. I just made my picks, by the way. I am going to tell you that I have a strong chance this week to go 0-4. I believe I have picked four teams who will not win these ball games, but I have a process. I'm going to stick to my process. Call me all in with the LA Chargers, sticking with the offensive mind of Mike McDaniel and Chris O'Leary's defense. It may not come together right away, but my plan is going to come together. It's going to come together eventually. I am riding with these teams, and I have a reasons why, and I don't think they're going to win. I think I'm going to go 0-4, but I just believe in it. I believe in what they're doing.
16: I respect it. We'll see.
0: Yeah, I respect none of it, but it's what I'm doing. We'll get into that. Also, we've got a guest coming up who was an agent, a vice president in the NFL. He knows all about the inner workings, knows where all the bodies are buried. We'll talk to him as well. Gary and Shannon will continue. Mark Ronner has the news.
3: Here's the latest. The woman charged with murder in the Chatsworth Metro bus crash has entered her plea. Bass brushes off a poll that shows her trailing ramen. And McDonald's is modernizing. What's that mean? And does Mayor McCheese know about it? Details coming at the bottom of the hour. And we'll check out some trouble on the five after this.
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10: On 5 northbound, just before you get to the 2, couple of trucks tangled. Right now, all lanes are temporarily stopped. Try to get this out of your way. You're going to be stacked up from Maine. Downtown LA on the 110 north before you get to 4th Street. New accident just reported here. Looks like the middle lanes are going to be blocked. It's already slow coming away from the 10. Now, downtown LA on the 10 east to the 110 south connector. Got a crash on the shoulder of that transition. And in Culver City on the 405 north at Culver Boulevard, got a stall. It's going to be blocking the left lane there. With Southern California's most accurate traffic reports, I'm Jenny Harmon.
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0: Gary and Shannon, KFI AM 640, live everywhere on the iHeartRadio app. You got Thursday night football tonight. Falcons and Packers both searching for answers in primetime week three. I love the Thursday night football broadcast because Al Michaels does not give any F's. He has... he has solidified his place on the Mount Rushmore of broadcasting, and he does let it fly these days. And I'm enjoying this broadcast a lot. Between him and Herb Street, it's a good time. When Gary is out, I get to talk football more than he probably wants to. And I get to talk to cool guests like Andrew Brandt, who joins us now. Andrew Brandt has worked in the game, all sides of the game, for a long time, negotiated NFL contracts. He's been an agent. He was vice president of the Green Bay Packers. He's got a new book out. It's called Smarter About Sports, and he joins us now. Andrew, thank you for your time.
1: And thank you. Good to be with you. And I heard you promoting the game tonight at Lambeau Field. I spent 10 years there. It's quite a place. And I mean, so many people still that have on their bucket list going to Lambeau Field for a game.
0: I work in the NFL. I do radio sideline for the Chargers here in LA. And Lambeau was the last stadium that I got to a couple years ago. And I walk on to that field, Andrew, and I started crying. I mean, as a lifelong football fan, it has that effect on you.
1: When I first moved there, I didn't know that. I didn't grow up around that. I'm from the East Coast. And when I look out my window those first couple weeks and I see people literally driving up to the stadium, getting out of their car, and genuflecting.
0: Yeah. Wow.
1: To a building.
0: Yeah.
1: To a brick and mortar place. So, and when I got there, it was just the gate, just the bowl. It was like, oh my God, this is where the Ice Bowl, this is where all these Bart Starr games. It was like a high school field. Now it's built up. We did the renovation in 2001 and made it a NFL ready stadium. But still to this day, I know we're going to talk about a lot more than the Packers, but still to this day, I want everyone out there to think of a city they know near them that has 100,000 people. It has 100,000 people, and it's an NFL team. It's still, to me, the most amazing story in sports that we and they are now competing, not only competing, but thriving against the New Yorks, the LAs, the Dallases, the Chicagos. 100,000 people. It's just amazing.
0: Yeah, you know, and you make such a good point. I had the same feeling when I went there and I thought, this is like, and this is after the renovations, but I'm thinking this is like a high school stadium and the history that has played out on this field. You know, the juxtaposition between Lambeau and, you know, the house that Jerry built. Well, now it's old there in Dallas, but I mean, yeah. It's night and day, but the history and the feeling that Lambeau evokes is just incredible. In that space. I do want to talk about Green Bay a minute. I mean, what are you going to do about that run game? I mean, they've got to get the run game going tonight, Andrew.
1: Well, I'm a long way from there now.

0: extraordinary. Now, I wasn't awed by it. I understood the magnitude of it. And I always acted in the interests of, like, what would the shareholders want here? That working for the Packers was like a public trust. And, okay, on the field, they've lost their best running back. Who knows how long? Unfortunately or fortunately, we probably will end up seeing a video of what Josh Jacobs did to his friend or girlfriend, whoever it was. And that will be determinative of what kind of additional penalties he's going to have. And they're trying to make do with that position without that. I think the Falcons are the recipe for the Packers to get right. I think they're a very poor team right now.
1: Yeah, I think Caleb Johnson may be the best bet there in the backfield. But we'll see. You're right. Getting right against the Falcons in prime time would be a good way to take the heat off LaFleur. But he just signed a big contract extension, so I don't know how much heat is on him anyway. But off of the Packers, one of the stories, and I wanted to talk to you about this. I mean, I could talk to you all day, Andrew, and we could get into the weeds. But one of the stories in the NFL in terms of agents and relationships that we've seen play out has been what went on in Washington with Jaden Daniels' mom and famously negotiating his contracts and, you know, what she did in terms of telling LSU, you can't use my son's name and likeness and the whole bit. How often do you think that this is a changing face of what agents are going to look like in the NFL? Do you think that players are going to pick people that are close to them? Is that something that's been happening? Is there a reason why they should pick finance guys and actual agents? And will it affect the game?
0: Jeanette, I've dealt with both sides. I was an agent for many years. I think one thing we've seen in the rookie contract space is more family members, friends getting involved rather than traditional agents. Part of that is since the 2011 collective bargaining agreement, these rookie contracts have really been prefabricated. In other words, the moment you're drafted, say number four in the third round or number six in the sixth round, you know what you're going to make. You basically know the number. Then it comes down to negotiating, well, what's the payment terms of the signing bonus? How is it paid out? Is there going to be roster money early in the year or not? But these are not high-level, sophisticated, negotiable contracts like veteran contracts are. So I guess I understand a little more when we see people without that experience on the rookie side. Jaden Daniels, what, number two in the draft, they knew what he was going to make, and it's obviously all guaranteed because every first-round contract's guaranteed. Maybe there are little things to negotiate about offsets and language. Maybe a lawyer should look at that, but not as big a deal as a veteran contract, and now the money is completely negotiable, unlike a rookie. On the NIL side, you know, part of what I do now is I'm advising a lot of schools on their NIL contracts, their NIL negotiations. They're bringing in people like me who have NFL experience to do these contracts, and I've never dealt with that. You know, I'm like,
1: yeah, that's a whole new ball game, for lack of a better term.
0: And like you said, it did not help. This is a guy who had before that a really spotless public image. And not that it's been completely sullied, but that did not help. And that's been a negative response from virtually everyone reacting to what happened there.
1: Yeah, I mean, even the optics of his injury last week and it going viral that his teammates were walking off the field and leaving him there, that's not what happened. His teammates stayed on the field. It was the coach that told them to go back to the sidelines, but that doesn't play out. What plays out is that Jaden Daniels and his mom made a big mess of this and the optics moving forward. It just shows how important your agent is and that you want them to be behind the scenes. Now, you have negotiated so many deals in the NFL. Do you have any tips for us lay people on how to get a raise from our bosses?
0: I mean, leverage is the key, and leverage is something that is fleeting. You know, one thing I tried to do from the team point of view, and you can extrapolate it from the agent point of view, is I tried to get to players early. In other words, the most leverage someone has as a player is when they're either at or approaching free agency. Because then you lose the negotiation. You can't do it the way you want. You lose it because other teams are going to get involved. So

0: If we saw a player with promise, by year three at the latest, I'd be talking to his agent about an extension, because the closer he got to free agency, it wasn't like I was in the most geographically desirable place. So we're trying to get him locked up before he gets the big eyes towards the bigger cities and bigger money and everything else. From an agent point of view, you probably want to hold. You know, you want to get as close to free agency as possible with the realization that there is an injury risk more in football than other sports. So it's a delicate balance.
1: Andrew Brandt, thank you so much. I'm going to go run in and tell my boss about my hamstring and how it feels really good, but it may not hold up forever. Andrew Brandt, yeah. And you can catch his new book, The Business of Sports. I will gobble it up. Andrew Brandt has done it all. He has the NFL is all about relationships, and he has relationships everywhere as an agent, NFL team executive. He's done media analyzing. He's all over the place. You can also get his newsletter. It's called the Sunday 7. Andrew, thank you for your time. I appreciate it.
0: Thanks so much. And again, it's on Amazon. It's called Smarter About Sports. I appreciate you having me on.
1: All right. Take care. Go Pack. That's the first time I think I've ever said go Pack. I left off the go at the end just to save my dignity. Gary and Shannon will be back. We'll talk fantasy foreplay. We have a special guest, guys. Buckle up, everybody. Mark Rahner is in the KFI 24-hour newsroom.
2: Bailey Lynn Rios has pleaded not guilty to murder and other charges related to a crash that killed two Metro bus passengers in Chatsworth. NBC4 reports she was rolled into the courtroom today on a gurney and surrounded by deputies. The 36-year-old from Simi Valley allegedly was driving the wrong way in an SUV September 15th, ran a red light, and broadsided the bus. She was charged with second-degree murder, DUI, and reckless driving. Two people on a news helicopter covering the crash were killed when their chopper went down, and a man on the ground was killed as well. L.A. Mayor Bass is playing down the latest poll that has her trailing rival Nithya Raman in the race for mayor. The poll by UC Berkeley and the L.A. Times has Raman leading 39% to Bass's 28%, but Bass tells KFI the number one issue is affordability.
3: I'm born and raised here, so I remember when this city was affordable, and it isn't anymore. But the number one driver on affordability that I can impact as mayor, that the city can impact, is housing.
2: Bass's campaign has questioned the accuracy of the poll. And McDonald's will spend $8.5 billion over the next decade to modernize its restaurants around the world.
4: The burger chain also says it plans to introduce grilled chicken sandwiches and wraps and experiment with products like egg bites and bowls to meet the needs of customers who are looking for healthier protein. McDonald's says the restaurant modernizations include lockers to handle delivery orders more easily, more visible coffee preparation, bigger play areas, and improved kitchen layouts. McDonald's is also deploying an AI system to improve order accuracy and automate tasks like inventory management. Deborah Mark, KFI News.
2: McAI. Southland weather from KFI. Sunny today, highs in the upper 80s, 80 at the beaches, mid-90s in the valleys and IE, then cloudy tonight with lows in the upper 60s. It'll be about the same through Saturday, then down to mid-80s on Sunday. Right now it is 76 in Buena Park, 77 in Altadena, and there's a crash on the 110 in downtown L.A.
5: It's on the 110 northbound before you get to 3rd Street. It's going to be blocking the right lane. It's already a slow ride from the 10. On the 10 east to the 110 south connector, they're clearing a crash from the shoulder of that transition. In Elysian Park on the 5 northbound right before you get to the 2, told you about this accident. Right now, the right lane is still going to be blocked. It's stacked up from about Main Street. In Burbank, 5 south at Verdugo, got a stalled truck with a trailer. It's going to be blocking the second lane from your left. And in Castaic on the 5 northbound after Templin Highway, two right lanes are blocked from an earlier wreck. With Southern California's most accurate traffic reports, I'm Jenny Harmon.
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0: 640 live everywhere on the iHeartRadio app. Well, it is Thursday, so we are breaking the rules a little bit. I know y'all are sticklers for the rules, but I'm not going to be here tomorrow. I got to go to Buffalo with the Chargers to face Josh Allen and the red hot Buffalo Bills. And we leave tomorrow. Gary is also still on vacay. We will be back on Monday. Everything will be back to normal on Monday. Tomorrow, however, we have a special treat for you. And it is. I've got half of the special treat with me right now. Half of the special treat is, ladies and gentlemen, this is a drum roll. Because I don't have the computer. Because Gary took it. Chris MF and Merrill. Has anyone ever called you that before?
1: Nope. That's, I think, the first time.
0: All right. Well, we've got... Oh, that's good. That's a drum roll from, what, 1963? I prefer my drum rolls to be more current, Chris Merrill.
1: Why are you always nagging?
0: I'm always nagging. Oh, negging. What's the difference between negging?
1: Well, negging is when you're just constantly negative towards someone, pointing out flaws, mocking them. Basically, Michael Monk's entire persona.
0: Oh, really?
1: Yeah.
0: But he's gone negative, huh?
1: Nagging is when you're like, why do you always do that? Why are you always, don't you do this?
0: Which is also negative, right?
1: Indeed.
0: Okay. Yeah. Well, Chris Merrill, on our show, we do a fun little thing called Gas Fantasy Foreplay. Do you watch the NFL? Are you into it?
1: I've seen it.
0: You've seen it?
1: Yeah.
0: From time to time. Yeah. You're a Lions fan, right?
1: Yeah.
0: Yeah.
1: Yeah. 1-1. We just, we softened up the Bills.
0: Right.
1: For the Chargers. So,
0: right.
1: You know, they're going to go in there and have an easier time. It's sort of like when your husband loosens the lid on the jar, but still makes you feel like you opened the pickles. That's what the Lions just did for the Chargers. You're welcome.
0: I see. A way to open the pickles by yourself is to take the lid and bang it on the counter in like three different places.
1: So you think
0: it loosens it right up.
1: The Bills are going to bang the Chargers?
0: No, oh. I think that the Lions without Ben Johnson will figure it out. It's just going to take some time.
1: No, they won't.
0: So what we do every week, Chris Merrill, is we pick four games and then we pick it. People listening, playing at home will pick games. They're always better than us. I think I'm going to go 0-for-4 this week. Let's just get right to it. Elmer, do we have any sort of music? Oh, I love it. Just gets you in the mood on a Thursday. Well, we do have Thursday night football. I'm waiting for Al Michaels to drop something hot tonight. Because he gives zero F's. Have you noticed that?
1: I love Al Michaels.
0: I could not love him more.
1: Everyone that bags on Al Michaels, I go, what are you guys watching? He's great.
0: Oh, I love him.
1: Love him.
0: So tonight, game one, we've got, tonight you've got the Packers and the Falcons, but that is not one of our teams.
1: Oh.
0: Our first game we are picking for this weekend is the Houston Texans at the Indianapolis Colts. Now, you've got two 0-2 teams here, Chris Merrill, fighting to figure out what do they really have. Houston Texans, I've loved. They were my pick to win the whole effing thing before this season began because I love that that defensive line, right? That's a strong defense.
1: You're a big C.J. Stroud fan.
0: Ever since the rookie season, he's fallen off, hasn't
1: you're
0: he?
1: Right.
0: But
1: he fell off. Bryce Young came up.
0: I know.
1: Those were the two guys.
0: Bryce Young, man, the Panthers, are they for real?
1: They look so bad his rookie year, but now all of a sudden he's solid.
0: Good. Yeah. Okay, so you do know football. That's good. That's important for this segment. I'm going to take the
1: I heard this segment last week.
0: Oh, you did?
1: You were the only one that knew anything about football.
0: Oh, okay. I'm going to take the Texans. Elmer, who do you have?
2: I also have the Texans, so yay.
0: Matthew.
3: I'm taking the Texans as well.
0: Okay, and Chris Merrill.
1: God, I was going to take the Texans, but now just to be a contrarian, I'll take the Colts.
0: I love that about you. Yeah. Game two. Who do we have, Elmer?
2: Game two, we have the Minnesota Vikings versus the Tampa Bay Buccaneers.
0: Okay.
1: That's not even a pick.
0: What's that?
1: That's not even a pick.
0: So the Buccaneers give this new beautiful contract to Baker Mayfield. And I don't know about you, but I don't think that's going to pan out well for them. It hasn't so far.
1: It was too much. The contract was too much. He wasn't worth that. He's worth a contract. He wasn't worth as much as what they gave him. What was it, $48 million or something?
0: A lot of money.
1: Yeah, it was
0: a lot
1: too
0: of
1: much.
0: Money. Now I don't know about you, but I don't know if it's a good idea to blitz 80% of the time like the Vikings do with Brian Flores at the helm of the defense. But I love to watch a blitz heavy game, and I'm going to take the Vikings on this at the Buccaneers.
1: I am shocked.
0: I know
1: the line is only 1.5.
0: I know.
1: Shocked by that.
0: Well, it's a home game for Tampa Bay.
1: Yeah, still.
0: So it's really 4.5.
1: Shocked.
0: Who do you have?
1: I take the Vikings.
0: Okay. Yeah. Elmer.
2: I also took the Vikings. Okay. I'm not copying you. I picked these.
0: You know, you can. I mean, you do you.
2: Okay, I'm just saying.
0: I believe you. Matt, what do you have?
3: Well, Flo complicates it for me, but I guess I have to go Vikings.
0: Okay, I like it. Game three.
1: So that's the one we're all going to get wrong, right?
0: I think I'm going to get everything wrong here.
2: So for game three, we have the Los Angeles Rams versus the Denver Broncos.
0: All right, so here we've got Mile High. We've got a pissed off. We always have a pissed off Sean Payton, don't we?
1: Always.
0: It's how he lives his life. The Rams trying to prove they are for real. Bouncing back from Australia, they looked good in prime time, but they were playing the Giants without Jackson Dart for the majority of the game.
1: Yep.
0: So they've got to kind of prove that they're for real. Will it happen in Denver at Mile High? My money is actually on the Broncos.
1: Wow.
0: Because it's a home game, and I think they're pissed off that they've been called a sham so far, really.
1: I think last week was sort of the week that we wanted to know, what are these Rams made of? After that trip to Australia where it was just, what a disaster.
0: Right.
1: And I don't think people give San Francisco enough credit on that game. I think everyone thought, oh, the Rams lost. Nobody's thinking
0: how good the Niners are.
1: The Niners, right, exactly. Yeah. So, I'm going to go with the favorite on this. I'm going to stick with the Rams because I think that bounce back gave them the wind beneath their wings.
0: Even though it was a Jameis Winston bounce back.
1: I get it. And I had Jackson Fart as my quarterback in my fantasy.
0: Oh, that's...
1: So that hurt bad.
0: Yeah.
1: Yeah. And
0: that was a pretty bold pick.
1: I had Scadaboo as my running back, and I thought, just hand it off to Scadaboo.
0: Right.
1: But they didn't. They kept throwing passes into the dirt, so that hurt me real bad on that. But I'm going to go with the Rams.
0: All right.
1: I'm a Stafford fan.
0: Elmer.
2: Yeah, also Rams, even though they hurt
0: Matt?
2: My team.
3: I'm going Broncos. Waddle looked really good last week.
1: He did. You're right about that.
0: You're such a loyalist, Matt. I love it. Game four.
2: Game four is Carolina Panthers versus the Cleveland Browns.
0: The Panthers have been consistent in looking not like the Panthers. They look good. Bryce Young looks good. It's an odd situation that
1: I
0: find myself.
1: Receiving core is solid too. This McMillan out of Arizona, that guy's second year, right? He looks great. This Coker kid is coming out of nowhere.
0: And then who is it Darren Waller that had two touchdowns at 100 years old?
1: Exactly. Yeah.
0: Like what?
1: I actually pulled him out of a pyramid.
0: Yeah.
1: Dusted him off, took the bandages off, and threw him in there, and he was performing.
0: That guy just bounces back and has such longevity. Cleveland Browns. I liked the get up and go with the Browns coach. Who is it again? What's his name? I never remember.
1: That's not
0: true. No, they left. Stefanski left. He's in Atlanta now. But he said the Browns are not going to brown. Mike Tomlin, in his new broadcast job, by the way, it's hard to watch Mike Tomlin in a broadcast job when he could be a head coach in the NFL, a league that needs somebody like Mike Tomlin to take one of these helms. But anyway, broadcast makes you a lot of money, and I love that for him. But he said the Browns are going to brown. And the head coach of the Browns, after they won last week, said, F that. The Browns are going to... He said, F that in his press conference. I like that fire. I like that spirit. I like that the Browns are at home. And I don't trust this Panthers.
1: Todd Monken.
0: Tom Monken. Yeah, that's right. I don't trust the Panthers hype. I'm going to take, actually, the Browns at home.
1: Wow, good for you.
0: I know.
1: I think Browns are going to brown.
0: I know.
1: I think the Panthers are not panthering.
0: I know.
1: And I think the Browns are going to brown. And good bounce back for them.
0: Yeah.
1: But I love Tomlinson in the... In the booth, and they asked him about that specifically because he caught all kinds of hell from the
0: he
1: coach
0: loved
1: saying
0: it.
1: He needs to shut up.
0: Yeah,
1: and he says, "I love my new job where I get to say whatever I want. There's no consequences.
0: Repercussions.
1: It's great.
0: Yeah.
1: I'll take the Panthers.
0: All right, Elmer.
2: I also taking the Panthers.
0: Okay, and Matthew.
3: I'm going Browns.
0: Oh my goodness!
1: I only took one dog. I just took the Colts. They were the only underdog in that.
0: Okay. How do you feel? Do you feel good about this?
1: No. This is why I stopped betting years ago.
0: You really have been spending too much time with Michael Monks.
1: Oh, he's terrible.
0: We'll have more with
1: Chris
0: Merrill.
1: I've been shopping for sweater vests. Where did that come from?
0: That was a strong vest he had on yesterday. We will continue with Chris Merrill when we return. Mark Rahner is in the KFI 24-Hour Newsroom.
4: 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Those stories and more coming at the top of the hour. SoCal weather sunny today with highs in the upper 80s, around 80 at the beaches, and mid-90s in the valleys and IE. Then cloudy tonight with lows in the upper 60s. 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
5: It's on the 5 northbound right before you get to the 2, and they're still working on this. The right lane is going to be blocked. It's still going to be stacked up from at least the 10. Now, downtown L.A. on the 110 northbound before you get to 3rd Street, we got that crash block in the right lane there, and it's backed up now all the way to Slauson. In Burbank, 5 south at Verdugo, got a stalled truck and a trailer blocking the second lane from your left. And in Castaic on the 5 northbound after Templin Highway, got a crash. They're trying to retrieve a couple of cars over that shoulder. The two right lanes are blocked. With Southern California's most accurate traffic reports, I'm Jenny Harmon.
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0: 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You're on. Oh, I'm sorry, I had a stroke. Chris Merrill's here. He's very distracting. 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
1: Because she really did. There's drool.
0: 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Chris Merrill is here, and what a treat. You know, I've listened to you, Chris, for years when you filled in here on KFI, and I have always thought you are one of the most
1: careful,
0: comfortable people to listen to. That, like, I remember Conway has this too. I remember the first time I heard Conway on the air, and I'm just driving in my car, and it just feels comfortable. It just feels like the guy talking to me in my car, I would invite into my car. Wow. It's just a cool, comfortable listening experience, and I've always enjoyed when you filled in. And now you are here. And
1: how do you feel about monks? Exactly. Yeah. I'm the same way.
0: I love Michael Monk. He is a joy and a bright sunshine light, burst of light. But he does get a little negative. You're right.
1: He's such a bully.
0: Well, I knew it'd only be time because he moved to LA with like this glamorous idea of what LA was, and he still has it a little bit.
1: Yeah,
0: you know, he still wants LA to be this shining city on the hill, you know, like Ronald Reagan talked about, and it's not.
1: No.
0: And I think he still holds out hope that it's gonna shine once again.
1: I think a lot of us do. That's why
0: and
1: we're here.
0: Every day I hear a little bit fall off of him, a little bit more.
1: A little let hope die.
0: It's like chiseling away at a sculpture, you know, a little bit more falls off. But I love you guys. I love you both separately and together. So you guys
1: That's
0: are going
1: to
0: be
1: the nicest you've ever been to me.
0: I'm being serious.
1: Thank you.
0: I'm being serious.
1: It.
0: And you know, I just screw with you because that's how I show love. It's like a brother sister thing.
1: Yeah.
0: Now you guys are going to be in for us tomorrow.
1: Uh-huh.
0: And what do you have planned for the
1: people? We've already canceled Heather Brooker.
0: Oh, you have?
1: Yeah, because it's terrible.
0: Oh!
1: It's horrible.
0: That is an awful thing to say.
1: Well, I was going to invite her on. She actually came in and said that she didn't want to do it with us.
0: Yeah,
1: she's a terrible person too.
0: She's wonderful, and she would love to do the entertainment report with
1: you
0: guys.
1: I'm not begging.
0: Okay. Well, you guys are going to have to work it out.
1: I'll beg a little bit. And then I was talking with Matthew.
0: Yes.
1: And so we're going to try to be true to your show and do all the different things that you do.
0: Now, are you going to do the news nuggets?
1: We're going to do 10 news nuggies.
0: Okay.
1: Yeah.
0: Oh, man, I can't wait.
1: And
0: I mean, I won't hear it because I'm going to be on a plane, but I'll podcast it.
1: What's happening? I think we're going to change that up a little bit, too.
0: Yeah.
1: And what did we decide, Matt?
2: I think it was que pasa.
1: Que pasa.
0: Oh, you're going to call it K-Pasa? That's funny. I steal stuff from Conway, I always have, and just call it different stuff.
1: Brilliant.
0: Yeah.
1: Of course.
0: I mean, because it's good,
1: I love
0: why mess with something that works?
1: One of the things I love about your show is that you do the Swamp Watch.
0: Yeah.
1: Which gives you a dedicated time to put some of that national, you know.
0: Yeah, stuff I don't want to talk about.
1: Exactly. Mm-hmm. So you don't feel like you have to talk. Like, this is the time that we're going to do it.
0: Right.
1: Now we can do other things for the rest of the show.
0: Exactly.
1: Right? So,
0: and today I blew it out for football.
1: Good for you.
0: It's just, you know.
1: Well, we were trying to figure out how do we rebrand that as well, but then we had an argument over what to call it. I wanted to call it Bog Vista.
0: Mm-hmm, mm-hmm.
1: But I found out a lot of people don't know what a bog is. Do you know what a bog is?
0: Of course I know what a bog is. It's a swamp.
1: Thank you.
0: But who doesn't know what a bog is?
1: Biggie didn't know?
0: Who's Biggie?
1: Elmer.
0: You call Elmer Biggie?
1: Big E.
0: Oh, my big E.
1: That's right. Okay. Biggie. Right. And Matt didn't know what a bog was either.
0: Matt doesn't know what a bog
1: is? What a bog
0: Matt,
1: was.
0: You're from Long Island.
1: Yeah.
0: Isn't it just like a big bog?
1: Yes.
0: Okay. Well, Merrill and Monks are coming up. So what name did you settle on for Swamp Watch?
1: I don't know.
0: Oh, you don't know.
1: I don't have any idea.
0: Okay.
1: I'm leaving it up to Matt.
0: Okay.
1: No clue.
3: I'm on it.
0: Merrill and Monks are coming up next, and they will be in for us tomorrow. So make sure you check them out, listen to them, pull up a chair, be nice, and we will see you on Monday. Everybody, stay dry out there, and blessings.
1: Oh, goodbye.
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4: Not so fast with that giant media merger. I'm Mark Ronner, live from the KFI 24-hour newsroom. The Paramount-Warner Brothers merger has hit another roadblock.
5: A federal judge has granted an emergency request allowing opponents of the merger to challenge a settlement between Paramount and California Attorney General Rob Bonta and other state attorneys general. The Block the Merger Coalition argues the agreement doesn't adequately protect workers, journalists, or consumers. The settlement includes commitments to release 30 movies a year and spend an additional $1.5 billion annually on U.S. production. Heather Rooker, KFI News.
4: The health effects of the Lineage warehouse fire may not be over. A 100-day health report from AltaMed found respiratory problems increased 20%, but doctors are seeing other effects too.
6: We saw things that you don't immediately associate with disaster, like gastrointestinal symptoms or even behavioral health diagnoses that were either new or had been exacerbated.
4: Dr. Adrienne Martinez-Hollingsworth with AltaMed says the impact can last well beyond the initial emergency, and people shouldn't ignore their symptoms.
6: If you are feeling like you are having some sort of residual effect from that fire exposure or the smoke exposure, you should seek care.
4: She says researchers expect long-term monitoring of people in the community will be needed. California's Supreme Court has ruled Riverside County Sheriff Chad Bianco illegally seized ballots in February and has to return them. The roughly 650,000 ballots were from the November 2025 special redistricting election that passed, and Bianco said it was part of a voter fraud investigation, even though election officials said that had no basis in fact. Ruling Bianco had no authority to take the ballots, the court also said he must refrain from her further handling of them, except as necessary to comply with the order. The Supreme Court says it will not hear a custody dispute between a couple from L.A. and a surrogate.
7: McKenna West moved from Alaska to Texas to give birth after biological parents Omar Ahmed and Nasheen Gilkar tried to have the pregnancy terminated because of a usually fatal heart defect in the fetus. She gave birth, named the boy Gabriel, and has since failed to gain custody in three states and now the Supreme Court. Justice Elena Kagan handles emergency cases from California and denied the request with no explanation. The Texas Supreme Court ruled last week the child could be moved to California. The couple named the boy Rumi and say they're grateful he'll continue to get the treatment he needs to survive. Michael Crozier, KFI News.
4: Millions of households in California will get automatic credits on their electricity bills.
8: The relief is coming through the California Climate Credit Program. The credits will be available to eligible residential electric customers of PG&E, Southern California Edison, and San Diego Gas and Electric. Governor Newsom says the money was collected through fines paid by polluters. August and September were the months chosen because it's often when summer utility bills are the highest. On average, each household will get $75. The credits are automatic and require no application. Deborah Mark, KFI News.
4: And finally, a new travel trend is emerging as people start to book plans for the holiday season and beyond.
9: Trips that focus on well-being, nature, and culture are gaining popularity. Sergio Serra, Vice President of Operations for the Americas at Banyan Group, says he's definitely noticed the shift.
10: More about having the space to slow down, enjoy the present, reconnect, and be yourself.
9: Serra says in California, sub-Saharan Africa, and China are high on the list of popular destinations. Despite the economy, he says people are still spending money on trips, but are being more selective about the types of trips they book. Eileen Gonzalez, KFI News.
4: Southland weather from KFI. Sunny today with highs in the upper 80s, 80 at the beaches and mid-90s in the valleys and IE. Then cloudy tonight with lows in the upper 60s. Not much change through Saturday. Then we're down to mid-80s on Sunday. Right now it is 74 in Seal Beach, 78 in Fullerton, 73 in Malibu, and 84 in Northridge. The KFI financial update. The Dow is down 180. S&P 500 down 3. NASDAQ down 14. And we're heading to a crash on the 110 in downtown L.A.
11: It's on the 110 northbound after 8th Street. Try and clear this from the right lane. It's already a really slow ride coming away from Martin Luther King Jr. Boulevard. In Elysian Park, good news there. On the 5 northbound after Stadium Way, had a crash involving a couple of trucks. They did get that cleared, but you're still going to see slowing from at least Main Street. Heads up in Pasadena, 210 westbound before Fair Oaks. Got some sheet metal in the two middle lanes. You're hitting the brakes from Lake Avenue. In Castaic, on the 5 northbound after Templin Highway, they're still working on an earlier incident. The two right lanes are going to be blocked. In Baldwin Park, 10 eastbound before the 605, got a stalled motorcycle making its way to the center divider area. And in Orange, on the 5 southbound after Chapman Avenue, got a crash in that center divider area there. With Southern California's most accurate traffic reports, I'm Jenny Harmon.
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1: Thank you so much for being a part of the program. 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Monks is doing jury duty today. He's guaranteed he will find whomever it is guilty. Joining in his place is the great Lou Penrose. Lou!
29: Thank you. Good to be here. I'm happy that he will not be the standout lone 12th juror that is unflappable and not a guilty.
1: He's the kind of guy, when it comes to jury duty, that goes in there thinking, well, I should be the foreman. I don't think people realize that.
29: I think that's right.
1: The jury foreman doesn't really mean a whole lot. It just basically means you read the verdict, right? I mean, that's about it. Or you communicate to the judge. It's not like being the mayor or the president. It's just, it basically just gives you more work to do.
29: I think he's going to change the sign outside your office. He becomes foreman. I think that's going to be his new title.
1: I think he's gone right now. I hope he's not listening, because we're going to mess with him when he gets back. So people that listen know that he is constantly on about these awards that he's won. Constantly talking about, I won these awards, I'm accomplished, I won these awards. And it's so frustrating because you go, nobody cares. So I had a bunch of t-shirts made up for the whole staff. It's just got his picture holding a bunch of those Golden Mike awards from the Southern California News Group.
29: That's right.
1: Saying,
29: that's right.
1: So this says, ask me about my awards. So when he gets back, we're all going to wear those t-shirts. And we'll see how it goes off. We'll do a social media thing. Hopefully he's in the juror box right now and he's not listening.
29: Well, he told me that, the case is going to go start next week, so he could be seated and be gone for a while.
1: Yeah, I would assume they're doing the jury questioning at this point, because doesn't that usually take a full day itself?
29: That's the whole day.
1: Yeah, the whole day. In the meantime, have you paid any attention to this people mover at LAX? This was supposed to be done in 2023, I believe.
29: I just was at LAX. I just flew in and a couple of weeks ago. Yeah. It's moving. I don't understand why we can't get on it. Like it's moving back and forth, but I guess it's still not completed.
1: That's a really good question. KTLA was talking about that very thing.
0: The trains are here, the tracks are here, but the passengers are still not on board that people mover. And now we're talking about yet another delay. I want to show you what's happening here behind us. This is where the people mover will eventually drop you off here at LAX once it does open. The latest timeline has the people mover pulling into service on January 6th of next year. The key word there is potentially, because the contractor says even that date is not guaranteed. Ugh. It's yet another delay for a project that has already missed several stops on the calendar. The $3.3 billion 2.25-mile train was originally supposed to open back in 2023, and most recently, contractors were aiming for next month. So why another delay? Yeah, well, contractors why? Don't cite a specific reason, but before passengers can climb aboard, the train still has to complete 30 straight days of successful testing, clear an independent review, and an airport assessment, and finish a utility agreement with LADWP. The project has also been plagued by disputes between the contractor and LAX over the schedule.
1: Unbelievable. Thank you, KTLA, on that. It is unbelievable that we're up to $3.3 billion for 2.25-mile track. Meanwhile, Hollywood Burbank Airport is going to open a brand new terminal next month. We're just a couple of weeks away from this brand new terminal at Burbank. Beautiful airport. Fantastic airport. It's an airport that, again, had a top five status nationwide for one of the best airports. It's fantastic. And that's before they opened the new terminal. It is amazing. They built a whole new terminal for, what, $1 billion? $1.1 billion? $1.3 billion? So $2 billion less for an entire airport terminal, and they got it knocked out in less than 3 years. Meanwhile, this people mover started in 2019.
29: Slow-speed roller coaster is taking 3 years, and it's over budget.
1: How is that
29: possible? I like that the utility agreement is still a sticking point. You know what that means? That means they don't want to pay for the power, and they want Los Angeles World Airport to pay for the power.
1: Right. How?
29: So it probably
1: works.
29: Did
1: they not know that they were going to need power? We're 7 years in, and they haven't figured out the contract on power?
29: It's the way contractors work with municipalities. You wait to the end, and then you change the conditions. Because you know the mud's on their face for not getting it going. No one's blaming the contractor publicly. They're blaming LAX. So what's going on at LAX? So they're the ones that have to solve that problem. Why do we need 30 days of continuous working for it to work?
1: I don't know.
29: I get like twice as good, three times a charm, but 30 it has to run 30 days empty. Do we do that with city buses?
1: I don't know. I see those things empty all the time, running around, out of service, just running back and forth. I really don't know, and it's a reasonable question, Lou. I just don't have enough experience to say, no, that's inappropriate. But I do know that 7 years on this thing is way too long. It doesn't make any sense to me. And what a good point you make about the contract with DWP. I don't think I do blame DWP. I think I do blame either the contractors or the planners, whether that's
29: Los Angeles World Airport.
1: Yeah. World Airport. This is the sort of stuff. That's the sort of dotting the I's and crossing the T stuff that you got to get figured out way ahead of time. It's like if you're moving into a new place, you get the power turned on before you move in, right? Like, I got my lease is good on this apartment. Now I need to schedule to have the utilities turned on. Why don't other people operate with the same mentality that the rest of us have to in our daily lives?
29: Yeah, it's very frustrating. And this is why government contracts are scrutinized to the degree that they are, because it's, at the end of the day, taxpayer dollars or fee payer dollars or however it's calculated that are at stake. So Los Angeles World Airport has an obligation to make sure that the contractors live up to their agreement. But contractors know they kind of have the municipality over the barrel, whether it's a city government or a county agency or, in this case, an amenity like an airport.
1: You raise so many good points, Lou. So many good points, because the contractors have us over a barrel. Absolutely. But then you also made mention about taxes or fees or whatever else it is. It is somewhat confusing, and I think that's intentional. If you don't mind, Lou Penrose in for Michael Monks today. I want to get a little deeper into that here in just a second, because imagine if any of us had to miss a deadline at work. There'd be consequences. The boss would say, you missed it.
29: Right. This could never happen in the real world. You sign a lease, you move in on your move-in day,
1: that's
29: and then
1: it.
29: You find out the landlord is in a dispute with the trash company, and it's not going to be worked out for the next 90 days. Like, you would never tolerate that. That would never be tolerated.
1: No, and we have mechanisms to enforce that. But when it comes to these projects around L.A., everybody starts passing the buck, and then who ends up paying for that? We have an accountability problem. That is next. Monks and Merrill with Lou Penrose in for Monks today. 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
2: Here is the latest. L.A. Mayor Bass has ordered an outside review of the LAPD's policies for dealing with mentally ill people. And as you heard the guys just talking about, the long-awaited people mover train at LAX has been delayed again. We'll have more at the bottom of the hour. 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
11: It's on the 110 northbound right at 8th Street, trying to get this cleared from the right lane. It's already a stop-and-go ride coming away from, I'd say, Martin Luther King Jr. Boulevard in Pasadena on the 210 westbound before you get to Fair Oaks Avenue. We've got some sheet metal in the two middle lanes in Castaic. Still working on this one. 5 northbound before Whitaker, the Castaic brake check. Had an earlier accident, and the two right lanes are still going to be blocked there. And in Tustin on the 5 south at Red Hill Avenue, bunch of debris going to be in the second lane from your left. With Southern California's most accurate traffic reports, I'm Jenny Harmon.
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1: Muggs and Merrill, KFI, AM 640. More stimulating talk. We got the Hurricane Polo heading our way. Just how much is that going to affect us? Are we going to get a ton more rain, or is it just going to be muggy and gross? You're going to find that out coming up here at 12:30. Lou Penrose in for Michael Monks today. Remember, you can always listen to the show on demand on the iHeartRadio app. Also available on that app, our interview with Mayor Bass is on there too. And I got to tell you,
29: what did you think about that?
1: I thought it went pretty well.
29: A lot of comments, a lot of critiques, also a lot of accolades. So I think you probably did something right.
1: I was happy with it. There were a few questions I wanted to get to that we didn't get to, and I was trying to set her up. But, you know, Lou, you know Michael. He just talks forever and doesn't ask a question. Wastes so much time. It's the worst.
29: Yeah, it does take him a while to get there.
1: Just get to the point. So I was writing down her answers to different things when she said, well, this is the council's fault, and this is the Fed's fault, and this is so-and-so's fault, and this is so-and-so's fault. And I wanted to get to the question of, if everything is somebody else's fault, are you not to blame for anything? And I you know, she's probably going to say, no, I'm not to blame for anything.
29: No, that's actually a good question. But I mean, what do you take responsibility for?
1: Yeah.
29: In the form of a mistake? You cannot lead without making mistakes.
1: Absolutely, and you have to be accountable to those things. But then the flip side of that is, if it's everybody else's fault, doesn't that just show that she's a weak leader? You know, love him or hate him, people cannot dismiss President Trump. If he brings something up and it's an issue that he's passionate about, he will go and do everything he can to get that thing passed. I mean, he is challenging the Republicans to end the filibuster, which is what the Democrats have wanted to do for years. He wants the Republicans to end it so he can pass the SAVE Act. I mean, that's a guy that goes, I'm going to do everything I can, and come hell or high water, we're going to get my agenda done. That is somebody who is not a weak leader. Now, a lot of people don't like what he's doing. Plenty of people do like what he's doing, but you can't deny that the guy knows how to pull the levers to get things done.
29: I think that's fair. The criticism, though, of any L.A. mayor, whether it's Bass, Garcetti, so many people don't know what the mayor is supposed to be doing and don't know the limits that a mayor has. And so she has that challenge. And that's the challenge of being an incumbent, right? Why aren't things better? Why aren't things more affordable? Why aren't whatever the issue is? And a lot of it, she's not necessarily responsible or can't, right, resolve, but she's got to answer the question. And I believe in leadership by word. I think you can actually, you know, talk and sell and advance and advocate for better things. Even if you yourself as a mayor don't have the authority to bring it about, you can start the ball rolling and put, be the head of the spear. I don't think she's doing that. I think when you say, well, I can't solve that, I'm not responsible, that's the Trump administration, that's a negative narrative and nobody wants to hear that.
1: Totally agree with you. And I think she's doing I think she wants to hold, Trump accountable for things because it plays well that she's an anti-Trump candidate, right, in L.A.
29: Yeah, that only goes so far.
1: I totally agree. What's her vision? And unfortunately, we didn't run into we ran out of time. But I did get her to commit to coming back in the future. And she's going to be on with Conway tonight.
29: What do you make about her recent decision to use talk radio?
1: I think it's smart. I think it's really smart. And Nithya Raman has not done it yet. And I think what Bass is doing, and I think she knows this, maybe because that poll came out, but maybe just because she knew she was going to need more than just the choir. You can't just preach to the choir and expect to get new accolades. And I think

0: you're in charge, when in trouble, travel, right? So yeah, that, good point. That works in media appearances too, right? Yeah. You know, go into a different media platform. So it tells me two things. She's in trouble, but she's pivoting. And, you know, there is still time.
1: So as we talk about accountability, and you touched on this in our last segment as we were talking about the people mover at LAX is still not done. It was supposed to be done in 2023. The budget has exploded on that thing. Now we just got word that it's going to be delayed again until at least January of next year, which means that we are looking at 7.5 years this thing will not have been completed. In the meantime, Burbank was able to put up an entire new airport terminal in under 3 years for a third the budget that it's costing to put these trains
0: in. An airport terminal? The entire Second World War from the American experience was less than 4 years. We mobilized the entire nation, built a two ocean navy and 50,000 aircraft in a year, conquered Germany, the Pacific, and demobilized in under 4 years.
1: What a great point, but we can't lay rail.
0: Right. Today it's taking 8 years to do a 2.25 mile trolley car.
1: And I think it's really interesting, Lou, you hit on this in the last segment when you talked about, you know, this is costing people, whether it's fees or whatever else. You know, it's fees and it's bonds and it's federal grants. Well, federal grants come from us. Those are tax dollars. So they're playing a little bit of a game when they say this isn't costing you anything. No, it absolutely is, because I'm flying in and out of LAX. That's costing me an additional fees. And I'm paying my federal taxes every year. So yeah, it is costing me. And it's my money that's being flushed down the drain. But you also said something else, Lou, and I wanted to kind of get into this a little bit. And it had to do with the accountability. You were talking about the contractor basically saying, it's too late. What are you going to do? And I think I think the contractor is onto something. Is it too late to fire the contractor and try to get somebody else in there? I think it is.
0: It is too late now. And, you know, I mean, the Los Angeles World Airport Organization has a reputation, and people are going to look to them for not delivering. They again, just like with Cameron Bass, you can't just start pointing fingers. Well, it's not our fault. The contractor didn't do the electricity right the first time. The contractor holds all the cards right now, because the more delays, the more egg on the face of the institution.
1: So true.
0: The shorter the delay, the less the contractor makes money on overruns. So they are in a great position, which is why these contractors need to be scrutinized so severely. And people talk about red tape, right? Okay, I get it. From the business perspective, you don't want red tape. You want to cut the red tape and build a people mover.
1: Sure, we hear it every day from the politicians. We're cutting red tape.
0: Yeah, well, guess what the red tape is? Doing due diligence to make sure this contractor wasn't sued by the last three customers.
1: Yes.
0: You know, for cost overruns and incompetence. I'm not saying that this particular contractor is. I'm just saying that You've got to do the due diligence to make sure that they're not in a position to screw you in the end, because they always are. I mean, they're always in a position to.
1: So who is accountable then? Is it this, the LA, the LAWA, the airport people? Is it the city council that approved the agreement with this group? Who is accountable? Because everyone seems to want to pass the buck to the next person over.
0: Yeah, I mean, they've already talked about doing investigations. People just throw that word around all the time in leadership. We're going to open an investigation and find out what went wrong here. It may just be mistakes. It may just be, you know, this project started 8 years ago, 2019.
1: Yeah.
0: You know, we had supply chain disruptions. We had COVID. I mean, a lot of things went wrong that was not under the control of the contractor or the World Airport. Plus, fees were down. Less people were traveling during COVID. So there are... I'm not throwing out excuses or trying to give them a lifeline.
1: Legitimate reasons.
0: Legitimate reasons. It could just be late. Or they could be screwing us.
1: But let's face it, COVID's been over for a while.
0: Right.
1: And we still, I mean, I think you
0: could have started this 2 years ago and have it done.
1: Absolutely. I mean,
0: they built a roller coaster at Legoland half the length in less time.
1: Absolutely.
0: Or talk to the guys over at Six Flags Magic Mountain to see what their roller coaster guys are doing.
1: Universal and their Fast and Furious ride that just opened and pissed off all the neighbors. Yeah,
0: right.
1: All those things in less time than it takes for the airport to do it. All right, you barely finished cleaning up from the last pounding, and now the ocean is sending more trouble. Where not to weekend is next on Monks and Merrill. KFI AM 640 live everywhere on the iHeartRadio app. Deborah Mark, always fun on the weekends.
2: I am?
1: Of course you are. Oh. 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
2: LA Mayor Bass has ordered an outside review of the LAPD's policies for dealing with mentally ill people.
3: She calls the current training officers receive woefully inadequate. Bass says recent shootings emphasize the department's shortcomings in handling people having mental health issues. She's especially concerned about the relative lack of specialized intervention training for patrol officers. The SWAT team and other units do receive that training. LAPD officers have opened fire on people 16 times this year, down from 34.

0: Shootings all of last year. Bass says the review will be a top-down evaluation that analyzes the roles of dispatchers, supervisors, and others involved in responding to reports of people behaving erratically. Daniel Martindale, KFI News.
1: The news is brought to you by Pacific Coast Termite. The long-awaited people mover train at LAX has been delayed again. Contractors are now looking to open it to the public in early January, but they have not given a date. The train was initially supposed to open in 2023. Before its grand opening, the train will need 30 days of successful consecutive testing, an independent overview, and an assessment by Los Angeles World Airports. A utility agreement with the LADWP also needs to be completed. CNN, MS Now, and Politico have been back at the White House hours after a federal judge ordered the Trump administration to lift the ban.
2: President Trump accused CNN, MS Now, and Politico of creating fake news and negative coverage and banned their journalists. They sued. The White House television press pool stopped covering Trump's events, and an emergency hearing was held Wednesday. In an overnight ruling, U.S. District Judge Tim Kelly ordered the administration to temporarily lift the ban. Mark Mayfield, KFI News.
1: A former top aide to Governor Newsom is pushing back a court date in her corruption case again.
3: Dana Williamson is facing 30 years in prison and $1 million fine for her role in a scheme to steal money from a dormant political campaign account that had belonged to Javier Becerra. She had been due in court this week, but she claims that she's having health issues related to a recent liver transplant. Apparently, prosecutors are trying to find a prison facility where she'll be able to receive future medical care. A status conference is now scheduled for next month. Jason Campidonia, KFI News.
1: United Airlines is said to be investigating a passenger's claims that a flight crew forced her back to her seat after she reported the guy sitting next to her was inappropriately touching himself while looking at her. The woman was on a flight from Rochester, New York to Newark, New Jersey earlier this month. She says the crew let her stand for most of the flight but told her she had to return to her seat for landing because no other seats were available. Southland weather from KFI, sunny, highs 80s to low 90s for metro LA, upper 80s to mid 90s in the valleys in the high desert, windy in the high desert, around 80 at the beaches, 90 inland OC, low to upper 90s and windy in the IE. Right now 76 in Staten, and it's also 76 in San Juan Capistrano. Crash on the 105 in Linwood.
4: It's on the 105 westbound as you're coming up on Long Beach Boulevard. Looks like it may partially be blocking that ramp. Also on the 105 westbound before you get to Central Avenue, we got a stall. It's going to be blocking the carpool lane. Then 105 westbound at Vermont Avenue. A bunch of debris going to be in the second lane from your left. In Boyle Heights on the 5 northbound after the 60, got a big rig that is scooting over the right shoulder. A lot of smoke coming from it. Could be catching fire there, but it is making its way to the right shoulder. It's slow from Calzona Street. And in Castaic, still working on this. 5 northbound before Whitaker, the Castaic brake check. Got that crash. Two right lanes are still going to be blocked. With Southern California's most accurate traffic reports, I'm Jenny Harmon.
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22: I'm only happy when it rains. I'm only happy when it's complicated. And though I know you can't...
1: Is there rain coming from... From this hurricane that's making its way up the coastline? Maybe. You'll find out more about that here in just a moment. It's Monks and Merrill. I'm Chris Merrill. Monks is off today. Well, I say off. He's got jury duty, which, you know, he just loves. Oh, he just loves sitting in a long, boring meeting and taking notes about the most trivial of details. It's just,
23: well, you know, that is, in fact, like what he did for a long time as a career, working here as a reporter from KFI.
1: You know, I know.
23: Like, loves reporters for city council, you have to sit through agenda item 83E.
1: Oh, God, he loves that
23: and
1: stuff.
23: Take notes.
1: It's so hard. Lou Penrose is in for Monks today. Of course, you catch Lou every Sunday. And then are you in for us tomorrow? Because the schedule got all jacked up tomorrow.
23: Everybody's moving around, but yes.
1: Okay,
23: I am sitting in for Monks and Merrill.
1: Good. I love that. I love it when you're in for it. So we're in for Gary and Shannon, but they gave us their old time slot, 9 to 1. And then you're popping in right after that, up until the Cobalt Show. Okay. I love that.
23: That's the plan.
1: All right. A little feedback on the contractor as we talked about the people mover at LAX. Delayed again. Now we're up to almost 8 years it's taken to put this thing together. And as Lou accurately pointed out in the last segment, we did have COVID in the middle of that. Still, 8 years? Come on.
24: Quite simple. Who hires the contractor? Who manages the contractor?
1: It was the airport and the city.
24: If someone was building your patio for 7 years and you kept them on payroll, whose fault is it? Is it enabling, encouraging, or are you on the take? What do you think?
1: Wow.
23: Well,
1: I don't like to accuse corruption unless I can see it. But I also don't dismiss it. But I also have seen a lot of ineptitude when it comes to leadership. So I'm going to go with morons.
23: Well, I mean,
1: generally, general moronity.
23: Obviously, the people that hire the contractor are ultimately responsible. And yeah. I don't think the LAX and the, you know, Los Angeles World Airport Organization has been in front of the narrative, so I don't know what exactly is the problem. All we get is that a new date. You know, they talk about there was some electricity concerns, some utility disputes. All right, a little more detail would work for, you know, public satisfaction.
0: No doubt.
23: But having said that, you know, your name doesn't have to be, you know, the Esplanade in the Sopranos was about the same budget. Your name doesn't have to be Vito Spadafore to be on the tape, you know? I mean,
0: yeah.
23: But you have billions of dollars at stake. There is a lot of human nature in all, you know, public-private partnerships that involve taxpayer dollars where people spend their other people's money differently. That you have to be on top of that as an agency because you know that's going to happen. It doesn't mean that they're stealing, but they could be going slower than, you know, they otherwise could, which is why then you put in incentives to get it done early.
0: Totally agree with you.
23: Sometimes those incentives are not allowed by unions, and it's a complicated matter. And again, I'm not making excuses for them. It seems like a silly little trolley car, man. Why can't it be done?
0: I mean, it's elevated. I get that. I mean, I get that there are some complications, but for Pete's sake, I mean, Phoenix got theirs up in a heartbeat. You go to Dallas, they've got a beautiful train that runs between the terminals. Like, it shouldn't be that hard. We're the second largest city in America. We're the largest city and one of the largest economies in the world. It shouldn't be this difficult. Before we move on to the storm that's moving up the coastline, I did want to make sure that we made mention of this. We lost a legend.
2: Longtime Lakers public address announcer Lawrence Tanter has passed away. He retired at the end of last season after 43 years with the organization. Tanter's tenure with the team spanned 10 NBA championships, 16 Western Conference titles, and some of the most successful eras in franchise history. He was also a disc jockey for several local radio stations. He was 76 years old.
0: Yeah, and I had the stroke, and then they had him in hospice. That was really too bad. That was one of those things where you heard, you know, when you heard that voice, you're like, this is going to be good. This is going to be, here we go.
23: And I love that he was a DJ, because that means he understood timing and brevity and using words wisely, right?
0: Yeah, knew how to use a microphone, too. How many people do you run into, Lou, that just think that, oh, you just pop in and you just start talking? Oh, there's so much more that goes into
23: almost that. Every podcaster out there.
0: Oh, you're so right. Oh, I can't stand them. Never trust a podcaster. Unless, of course, it's a podcast you hear in the iHeartRadio app.
23: That's right.
0: Available for free at the App Store and the Google Play Store. All right, Hurricane Polo. Marco Polo is making its way up the coastline. I was taking a look at the different preparations that we have going on because this... They're saying one of the strongest storms ever in the Pacific. And I saw some of the maps, and it looks like it's kind of following that track that Marie was following. However, they're saying not likely to hit us directly. But does that mean that we're not going to have effects from it? Long Beach obviously thinks that we are.
3: The boardwalk was left damaged, and sand berms were washed away. The city believes it may only be the start of a strengthening El Nino.
4: It is going to be a very wet winter, potentially, with very different conditions.
3: Which is why Long Beach City Manager Tom Modica proclaimed a local emergency this week. Governor Newsom has proclaimed a state of emergency, too.
0: Crap.
3: Mobilizing resources ahead of more potential weather impacts.
4: It allows us to move faster, allows us to be a little bit more nimble, allows us to procure things quicker, and also move city staff around to be able to best prepare ourselves.
3: City crews are working to repair the boardwalk, and there's a long-term $9 million plan to bring sand to its beaches, beginning later this fall. But they're tracking Hurricane Polo churning now in the Pacific. It can potentially bring another round of high surf to Southern California next week.
0: Hey, Lou, would you, if you're in charge, I really generally don't know the answer to this. This is not a leading question. But the last storm washed all the sand out.
23: I know.
0: Right. Yeah, obviously you know. Yeah, you're quite familiar with it, aren't you? So it's washed all the sand out. Do you bring the sand in the fall, or do you just let this El Nino blow through before you start repairing the beaches?
23: No, I think you bring the sand in.
0: You got to do it
23: because
0: now?
23: Because the sand is a barrier. The sand is not just there to have tourists lay upon. I mean, sand is a very inexpensive, well, it's actually expensive, but it's
0: effective
23: and an easy way to move, you know, earth really quickly. This is one of those things that I agree with Conway on this. We need a break, man. We had a hot summer. We have, you know, we're constantly in a state of emergency, whether it's a drought or we had a terrible fire we haven't really recovered from, post-traumatic stress on that one. We get politics all the time. Nothing seems to be working. The only thing that's working for us are the Dodgers. Otherwise, nothing is working. The people mover won't move. And it's like, come on, now we're going to have the worst El Nino in the history of El Ninos, and it's going to start early, so it's going to be El Halloweeno. I mean, come on.
0: Hang on, I'm writing that down.
23: I think
0: was that you or did Conway come up with that? Because L.
23: No, they keep saying that El Nino is going to start early, which it really can't because El Nino comes. It's called El Nino because it happens in December. That's what El Nino means.
0: Oh,
23: the little baby, the little baby Jesus.
0: It's baby Jesus.
23: Right. That's why they named it after December.
0: El Halloweeno.
23: Now it's coming in October.
0: I love that. That is absolutely brilliant. Lou Penrose in for Michael Monks today. And aside from the obvious threats that we have going on with the coast here, we've got some scientists that are warning that El Nino is going to kill us all. It's like they work for Big Funeral. Just how likely.
23: I know. And yeah. The meteorologists in Los Angeles, too, get excited.
0: They do.
23: This is like, this is Super Bowl Sunday for them.
0: Well, they got nothing else to do most of the year. You know, they're just like, well, it's going to be sunny and marine layer's going to burn off, so enjoy the beaches. Back to you at the desk.
23: Yeah, but every once in a while, a little rain is kind of, folly for L.A.
0: It is.
23: People, 9 or 11 houses got red tagged down in Dana Point on Beach Road.
0: Yes.
23: Yeah,
0: that's nothing, because according to the scientists, these storms are going to kill us all. You're going to find out how that's going to happen. Lou, you're going to want to sit tight for this and probably batten down the hatches next. KFI AM 640, we are live everywhere in the iHeartRadio app. Deborah Mark is live from the KFI 24-hour newsroom.
1: Here is the latest. Health problems are reportedly lingering 100 days after the Lineage Warehouse fire, and L.A. Mayor Bass's campaign releases a new ad aimed at undecided voters. We'll have more at the top of the hour. We're going to head over to the 5 next.
0: You know, it starts with a single drip. And if you don't act in time, it turns into a flood. And a flood is a bad thing. Ask Noah. 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Now, you got galvanized pipes, you got copper. They all age, and then at some point, they start leaking. We've seen this happen for the municipalities. 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
6: It's on the 5 southbound right after the 22. That crash, a car went into that center divider area. Looks like the left lane may be blocked as well. In Tustin, good news, 5 south at Red Hill Avenue. Got that debris cleared from the lanes. In Willowbrook, on the 105 westbound before Central Avenue, got a stall in the carpool lane. Heads up in Pomona, 10 westbound between Town Avenue over to Orange Grove Avenue. Going to do a break to try to fill some potholes. And we still have that trouble in Castaic. On the 5 northbound before Whitaker, Castaic brake check. Got that crash. The two right lanes are going to be blocked. With Southern California's most accurate traffic reports, I'm Jenny Harmon.
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0: Monks and Merrill, KFI AM 640. More stimulating talk. I'm Chris Merrill. Michael Monks has jury duty today. We're hoping he gets chosen, because if he does, it means he's off all of next week, too. Nah, the truth is, I kind of miss him. I do. I love Lou Penrose being in for Michael Monks, though. Lou always.
23: Thank you.
0: Lou, you always come so prepared. I can't surprise you with anything. You are, you know your stuff inside and out, and I just have the utmost respect for you for that.
23: Absolutely a pro. You better believe it.
0: We've got to. Advice I got early on when I started doing talk radio. I had a PD with whom I'm still in contact. He's not even in the business anymore because he got fired. And he said, I only ask two things of you. One, don't lose my license, meaning don't swear on the air.
23: Right, no dirty words.
0: Right. And two, know what you're talking about. And I've always held that, which is, you know, I think that's vital, because how many talk show hosts, we've all worked with these guys before, that they come in last minute, they haven't read what they're going to talk about on the air, a producer puts it all together for them, and then they just wing it, and it's, you can tell. You can just tell. So I just have tremendous respect for you, Lou. Thank you for
23: Thank
0: your work
23: you. Out. Yeah. I'll accept the compliment.
0: So let's talk about this El Nino coming through here, and we know that this is a super El Nino. We've been hearing about it for an awful long time, but now there is a prediction out for just how bad it's going to be. So bad, it's probably going to kill you. According to the Climate Impact Lab, and a study that they put out from a bunch of geeky scientists, 450,000 people are going to die because of El Nino. Global heat deaths will be the cause of this. How do you come up with that number?
23: Yeah. Well, anytime the word climate exists in a project or a study, I'm a little skeptical because El Nino is not climate. El Nino is weather. And there's a difference between weather and climate. So they're telling me that 500,000 people are going to die this December because of the rain?
0: No, because of the heat, because El Nino changes the heat patterns. And so it's not like a...
23: How much hotter could it get than it was 2 weeks ago in Burbank?
0: Thank you.
23: We didn't lose that many people.
0: Well, this weekend, too. I don't know if you saw the forecast for this weekend. Is going to be brutal. Today's hot, and it's going to be hot and muggy. So I tried to figure out how they were doing this, and I did a little bit of digging into it. And what I found is basically they said, okay, well, we've got X amount of people that die every year from heat-related, you know, reasons anyway, whether that's people living in Phoenix without air conditioning or people who are in the Antelope Valley and their air conditioner dies and they're 95 years old and they end up kicking the bucket.
23: Or tweakers in 29 Palms who go for a hike.
0: So true. Why do tweakers hike in the heat?
23: I don't know. They always, because they run out of cigarettes.
0: They always do. Yeah. And also, I don't understand how any homeless person can be a smoker in California. Pack of cigs is like, what, $15-16? Where do you come up with the money for that?
23: I think they're bumming cigs, because that is a lot.
0: Oh, my gosh. I don't know how they do it. Anyway, basically what they did is they said, well, we think that the El Nino is going to change the surface temperature of these already hot areas by this amount, and as a result, we expect that for every degree that the summer is hotter, that translates into X amount of deaths. I don't believe it, and here's why. I was in Phoenix during a couple of the hottest years that they had, right? I was doing a show there, and they had heat-related deaths. And it was like a heat-related death would be like they'd have 100 in 1 year. Then all of a sudden, the next year, they had something like 150. Then they had something like 600 heat-related deaths. And I don't quote me on this, but I think it was 2023 that they had the 600 heat-related deaths. And then 2024, which was hotter than 2023, heat-related deaths dropped below 500, which is still, believe me, a lot. But there was no direct correlation between it's hotter and every degree that it's hotter translates into a dozen more people dying or 50 more people dying in the metro area, whatever it is. So when the scientists come out and they say, oh, 450,000 people are going to die, I'd like to see the receipts next spring.
23: Well, I mean, predicting how many people will survive isn't nearly, I think, as helpful as why are we seeing record after record after record? You said you were there in Phoenix for some of the hottest,
0: yes.
23: You know, hottest, right. I'll bet you they were recent.
0: Yeah, they were.
23: It's trending. I see the same thing.
0: But isn't that climate?
23: I'm not sure. But all I know is that we're hitting records every summer now.
0: Yeah.
23: And it feels like a trend. It's not kind of a trend. So yeah. That's what we need to be watching.
0: It feels like a climate trend to me.
23: I know. See, that's the trap, right? If you suggest that, hey, another record, Vegas, you know, there was I can't remember the stat a couple of weeks ago down in Petco Park, the San Diego Padres, and it was a record first pitch temperature in the history of Petco Park. And I'm like, wow,
0: that's which was hotter probably than it was what, 82?
23: Yeah. But still, no, but like every year it's like, oh, this was the driest, summer in the history of Phoenix. This was the hottest, Las Vegas in the history of Las Vegas. You know, this is the warmest, temperature off the coast of La Jolla down in San Diego. Yeah. Santa Monica Pier, the highest temperature ever recorded. Like when you start to see those, I think you need to start paying attention.
0: I mean, I agree with you. I agree.
23: I don't know what to do about it, but you certainly should start paying attention.
0: What if we just pound the table and yell like hell? Somebody should do something about this. Let's raise the taxes. That's our solution to everything. Hey, we've got geeks in lab coats looking hard at Ladera Ranch after a very unusual number of kids got a very rare cancer there. You may recall that a couple of teens have even died. And obviously the community says that's not a coincidence. So what the nerds are looking for and whether the parents might finally get answers, we'll talk with one of these actual scientists you can believe in. They don't work for a big funeral. They are in next on Monks and Merrill. With Lou Penrose in for Monks today, KFI AM 640. 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
1: Still issues on Deborah Mark, live from the KFI 24-hour newsroom. Health problems are lingering 100 days after the Lineage Warehouse fire in Boyle Heights.
15: A new UltiMed health snapshot of Boyle Heights residents found respiratory diagnosis saw an increase after the fire. Dr. Adrian Martinez Hollingsworth says more than 400 people needed care.
16: We saw respiratory diagnoses increase by almost 20% during that window.
15: She says the effects went beyond breathing problems.
16: We saw things that you don't immediately associate with disaster, like gastrointestinal symptoms or even behavioral health diagnoses.
15: Doctors say some residents may also need long-term care. Heather Brooker, KFI News.
1: LA Mayor Bass's campaign has released a new ad aimed at undecided voters. In it, Mayor Bass talks about what she's done for the city so far.
17: When Trump sent ICE to MacArthur Park,
18: they need to leave right now.
17: I forced them out. When affordable housing wasn't being built, I fast-tracked 40,000 units. With the film industry struggling, I cut fees and expanded film and TV tax credits.
1: The ad comes a day after a new poll shows Bass trailing L.A. City Councilwoman Nithya Raman in the mayor's race. Hurricane Polo is not expected to reach Southern California, but it could likely do some damage.
19: The biggest threat is along the coast. The National Weather Service says swells from the storm could bring coastal flooding and significant beach erosion to parts of the region on Monday and Tuesday. The areas of greatest concern include the Peninsula and Belmont Shore in Long Beach, Avalon, and Malibu. There's also a slighter chance of flooding that could prompt coastal flood warnings, with seawater potentially impacting structures, walkways, parking lots, and roads. Eileen Gonzalez, KFI News.
1: CNN, MS Now, and Politico have been allowed back in the White House after a federal judge temporarily blocked President Trump's ban. CNN had complained this morning that a producer was allowed access, but a reporter and camera person were not. The news outlets sued after President Trump banned them last week, accusing them of reporting lies and fake news.
20: In a ruling issued overnight, Judge Timothy Kelly, a Trump appointee, ruled the press passes were pulled without constitutionally adequate due process.
1: ABC's Hannah Patah says the judge also questioned the administration's claim that the ban was to protect national security. The order will be in place for 14 days. While the case moves forward, President Trump has suggested he will appeal. Investigators in Idaho have identified a man who died in a mysterious way more than 40 years ago. ABC's Alex Stone says it turns out the guy known as the Unknown Wanderer was a highly educated doctor and wasn't homeless, as some had thought.
21: On December 4th, 1982, a man was found dead in a church in Boise. But now Ada County Sheriff's detectives say they have finally identified that man as Dr. Matthew Francis Bitkowski. He died of self-inflicted cyanide poisoning.
1: And now there are questions if he was linked to a high-profile case in Chicago in 1982 when seven people were killed after taking Tylenol capsules that had been laced with cyanide. A hacking group called Shiny Hunters says it hacked into the FBI's personnel database. They say the records were stolen from an online jobs portal and include the names of current and former agents and applicants, along with home addresses, phone numbers, names of spouses, certain medical information, and other data. The group posted about the breach in an online message to FBI Director Kash Patel. The IRS says taxpayers who got an extension to file their 2025 federal income tax returns must send them in by October 15th.
27: Any taxes owed were generally due this past April 15th. An extension provides taxpayers more time to file, but it does not give them more time to pay. Penalties may apply to unpaid balances dating back to that deadline. Monica Nelson, KFI News.
1: Southland weather from KFI. Sunny, highs 80s to low 90s, metro LA, upper 80s to mid 90s in the valleys and the high desert, windy in the high desert, around 80 at the beaches, 90 inland OC, low to upper 90s and windy for the IE. Right now, 73 in Seal Beach, 78 Buena Park, 84 in Agora Hills, it's 83 in Sherman Oaks. The KFI financial update, the Dow is closing down 162, S&P 500 down 2, and NASDAQ up 3. Stall on the 105 in Willowbrook.
28: That's heading westbound just before Central, where it's stuck in the carpool lane. You'll see some slowing backed up to about Long Beach Boulevard. Then the 110 northbound in downtown LA, we have another stall. This one is just before 8th Street. That's taking up the right lane, adding to the slowing from about the 10. Northbound 5 in Castaic, some ongoing road work from Hasley Canyon to Parker Road. That has the right lane off limits. That's scheduled to be reopened at 3 this afternoon. And the southbound side of the 5 in Commerce, as you come across the 710, it's a slow ride until you get to about the 605. Traveling on the 215 southbound in Colton, you're seeing brake lights due to some road work. That's from Washington Street to Barton Road. Right lane's coned off there, scheduled until 3. And if you're on the 215 heading northbound in Moreno Valley, watch for some stop-and-go delays as you come across Cactus Avenue. It stays busy there until you make it past University. With Southern California's most accurate traffic reports, I'm Pedro Moreno.
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0: 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Never miss a moment. And if you hear something you want to respond to, we do check all of the talkbacks. It's the little red microphone button in the top corner. You click on that. It's going to give you 30 seconds to weigh in. And if it's good and we got time, we might even play it on the air. Follow us on the social medias as well, at Monks and Merrill, at Monks and Merrill. No Monks today. He's got jury duty where he's already said he plans on recommending hanging for whomever it is and whatever they did. So, yeah.
10: Now, he'll be taking notes and cross-examining other jurors in the jury room if he makes it on.
0: You're so right. And then he's going to get angry with somebody for disagreeing with him. Oh, he's the worst. Can you imagine being stuck in a jury room with that guy? Oh, it's like I get stuck with him for 3 hours every day. Right. I can't even imagine.
10: You live that 5 days a week.
0: Oh, my gosh. Oh, and bless his spouse for dealing with that stuff. We've had an issue in Ladera Ranch for a while. We've been discussing it, and we've talked with experts about what's going on there. There is a concern because, let's say, I can't even say the word.
10: It's been an outbreak.
0: There's an anomaly. A case of people getting this very rare cancer in there, which tends to hit like teenagers more than anyone else. And we've had a few that have gotten sick. Some have even died from it. And so people are saying, well, look, we gotta test and see if there's something going on. Why is this happening in Ladera Ranch more than it's happening around the rest of the globe? It's very bizarre. And so researchers are taking a look at the soil. They're looking for I don't know, whatever they can find in there. Dr. Jennifer Piazza is a professor of the Health Science Department at Cal State Fullerton, and she's part of the very intelligent STEM people looking into this thing. And Dr. Piazza, what is it you're looking for exactly in the soil? What do you hope to find?
22: Oh, well, thank you so much for having me. The community has been very clear about concerns regarding pesticide use on Ladera Ranch, as well as recycled water that irrigates the landscape. So we as researchers wanted to provide the community and the Ladera Ranch Maintenance Corporation with actual data about what may or may not be in the soil and water. So we are in the process right now of collecting and analyzing soil and water samples across Ladera Ranch for heavy metals such as arsenic and lead, as well as pesticides such as glyphosate. although this data in and of itself will not allow us to establish a causal relationship between the environment in cases of Ewing sarcoma or other pediatric cancers, it will provide us with a greater understanding of what may be unique to the soil and water in Ladera Ranch compared to other communities.
5: Dr. Piazza, it's Lou Penrose. So I worked for the member of Congress that represented Ladera Ranch a few years ago. I know the community very well. It's a beautiful place to live, but it's not an inexpensive place to live. And they don't even have an HOA. They have a master association there. They don't cut corners. I can't imagine they would use any vendors, contractors, or supplies that were not fully approved and legal. So are you looking for illegal substances, or are you looking at the substances that were used, which I'm sure they will give you the list of, and seeing if those were not, that they were harmful, actually, although fully available on the market?
22: Well, yes, and it's about the substances used and also the application of the substances, how frequently and what ways, if the community was alerted. So right now, what we are doing is we've put together a team to do a series of scientific investigations. So the soil and the water sampling is one aspect, but there are other aspects to our investigation as well, including air monitoring for particles in the air. So this is just a beginning of a week, what we consider a long investigation of what may be happening specifically in Ladera Ranch.
0: Dr. Jennifer Piazza is a professor of health science department at Cal State Fullerton, and they're the ones that are examining the soil. Do we know, and help me out here, because you said you may not be able to find a causal connection.
22: No.
0: So what is it then that, I mean, obviously you're looking for elevated levels of minerals or pesticides. You made that clear. How do we somehow then tie that to the Ewing sarcoma? Or is this sort of part of the scientific process of discovering correlation and then perhaps later finding causation?
22: Exactly. Okay. Right now we are in the exploratory phase. We're seeing what may or may not be there, but to draw a conclusion about what's in the environment to Ewing sarcoma or other pediatric cancers, that is downstream from what we're doing at this point. So we're just beginning this investigation, providing the community with actual data that then can be used by the Maintenance Corporation to make decisions going forward regarding their use of herbicides, pesticides, and then there may be things that we do not find there, which may provide the community some reassurance as well. So think about this as really the first of any studies that we'll be conducting.
5: So there are two investigations going on here. There's an investigation of the dirt and the water. What about the investigation into those harmed? And there were some fatalities as well. Other than that they were teens, do we know anything else that they similarly were exposed to, possess, or any? You're a public health specialist, so I mean, don't you also have to look at the individuals that were harmed to see if there was some continuity there?
22: Absolutely, and there are investigations going on about that. About first of all, whether or not this is a cluster, and that is an analysis that is being right now done by the California Department of Public Health. USC is also doing cluster analysis around California and throughout the nation. And then we plan on doing additional survey research with Ladera residents to look at a broader range of health outcomes. So what you see is that it's multi-level and there are many steps to begin to understand what may be going on here.
0: How do you coordinate that across all the different disciplines, you've got CSU, you've got USC, you've got the government, the local government, the state government. I mean, this has got to, the operation itself feels like it can be cumbersome.
22: Well, I've been a professor of public health at Cal State Fullerton. This is my 14th year, so I know a lot of people here. And so as the community was asking questions, I knew who to kind of gather as a team, chemists, biochemists, environmental health specialists, individuals have expertise in air pollution, geospatial information systems. So there are a variety of people here that I knew that collectively we would be able to examine. And I'm also a resident of Ladera Ranch, which helps me stay connected to the community, understand what some of the questions are and the concerns and link the two groups together.
0: Jennifer, go ahead, Lou.
10: Just one quick question, because you said that we are not yet sure that this is a cluster. What if the opposite is true? What if this is there any concern that this could spread? In other words, I mean, whatever pesticides were used, they're probably used in other communities in Cota de Caza and Rancho Santa Margarita and Irvine. I think the water district is the same. I know that Ladera Ranch shares the water district. So if you're concerned about the water, how do we know it's confined?
22: Well, at this point, we don't know much of anything, right? We know that there is an anomaly of cases, or what seems to be an anomaly of cases in Ladera that doesn't seem to be happening in other parts. But I do know that there are places in Southern California that have reached out to me and individuals from other communities who are concerned about what's going on in the environment. So this just provides us with a way to start addressing some of those concerns. And that's where the CDPH and their analyses will come in.
0: Really good information, Dr. Jennifer Piazza, professor of health science department, Cal State Fullerton, and Ladera Ranch resident. Thank you so much for pointing that out, too. I think that gives you, let's just say, another level of credence when it comes to talking about the topic. Doctor, appreciate it. And keep us up to date on anything you find, would you?
22: Absolutely. Yeah. Will do. Thank you for having me.
0: Really appreciate you being on the show. All right. You may soon.
10: She's great. I'm glad she's on the job.
0: Isn't she fantastic? You may soon have another reason to wonder who is behind your nightly news. Do you even trust the news anymore? I never trust any of the news. Hollywood is considering a very familiar billionaire whose money comes with baggage. How his money could change the way you see the world is next. Monks and Merrill. 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
1: Here is the latest. A small plane has crashed in the high desert, killing the two people on board. The woman who's been charged with second-degree murder for allegedly driving under the influence of drugs and speeding before slamming her SUV into a Metro bus in Chatsworth pleads not guilty. We'll have more at the bottom of the hour from your Toyota Dealers Traffic Center. We make it easy. Crash on the 10 in Baldwin Park.
28: That's heading westbound just before Fraser Street. The two right lanes off limits there. It's causing some stop-and-go traffic as you come away from Puente Avenue. Southbound side of the 405, that's going to be in West L.A. as you approach Wilshire. Stay slow from there, heading towards Culver City. Things will ease up just after the 90. And the 5 northbound in Irvine, you're seeing brake lights as you come up to Culver Drive. That's going to stay slow until you make it past the 55. With Southern California's most accurate traffic reports, I'm Pedro Moreto.
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1: Hey, it's Conway Show. One of my very dear friends is coming on today at 6 o'clock. Mayor Karen Bass. That's right. Karen Bass on KFI with me today at 6. Right here on this station. It's going to be Ding Dong.
0: Together. It's gonna be ding dong. We'll see if Conway has a chance to get to some of the questions that we did not get a chance to ask.
10: I mean, I'm telling you, if her polling turns around, you all need to start charging more money for your advertising.
0: Well, to be clear, she didn't pay for the interviews.
10: No, I know, but I'm just saying the value of this radio station is gonna be huge.
0: Oh my gosh. It already, I think people. This Lou, you run into this. I mean, you work in AM radio too, and I think people. It's like, oh, that's the old.
10: But she didn't go on a podcast. She went on a broadcast.
0: Well, she talked to a lot more people. She's been on podcasts, but I think she talked to a lot more people. And I gotta tell you, we run into advertisers all the time, and this is not just blowing smoke. This is true. 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It's wild. You don't get that kind of return on investment in other places. Your reach, your frequency, it's all, I'm telling you. It's why
10: I know
0: most underestimated medium out there is radio.
10: Right.
0: Absolutely.
10: And when the chips are down and an incumbent mayor of one of the second largest city in the nation decides to use that medium to turn the campaign around, if it starts to work, then, you know, there's a lot of credit that's due to the medium itself.
0: I think Larry Ellison should have been using us from the beginning with this whole Paramount Warner Brothers thing. Lou Penrose in for Monks today, Monks and Merrill. I think Larry Ellison should have been buying advertising, talking about good things are happening. We're going to do good stuff for the city of L.A. We're going to do good stuff for the surrounding communities. We're going to make sure Burbank is strong with the Warner Brothers studios. Well, this is going to be great for California. They should have been putting out some PR messaging on their whole merger talks, because as it turns out right now, sounds like you still have an awful lot of people that are saying this is going to ruin the whole thing. This is from CBS LA this morning.
24: Outrage outside Warner Brothers Studios in Burbank earlier this week over that announcement of the settlement for the largest merger of mass media in the history of Hollywood. Layoffs are the biggest worry for thousands, even though the deal commits the new media giant to make 30 films in a year. and keeping those studios in California. But the devil might be in the details. Point to that commitment to only last for the first 5 years, and those in the business say they worry the jobs are on the line, pointing the finger at state and local leaders. Although California Attorney General Rob Bonta said earlier this week he still believes the two companies should not merge, but says this, the resolution is a compromise to actually save jobs. And now we're going to find out exactly what's going to happen. 11 a.m. this morning up in Oakland is the hearing. Reporting live in Burbank, I'm John Kennedy.
0: Yeah, and they didn't call it off. So, I mean, they didn't call off anything. It's just a hearing. The idea
5: 30 films is not small.
0: I mean,
5: this idea that there's going to be a loss of jobs. Well, there are losses of jobs all the time. Look at McClatchy. Up in the newspapers.
0: Yes.
5: There's loss of jobs all the time. That's the evolution of technology. But when you have a deal that commits to making 30 films a year here, right here in Hollywood, that's a good thing.
0: How much of this do you think comes down to? I'm sure there are some people that are hesitant. Look, change is scary, and they don't know exactly what the future is going to hold. But how much of this do you think comes down to the politics of it? Ellison's being friends with President

0: responsible for a lot of people. So you, you know, you always choose the right party in business, and that is both parties because you're in business.
1: Yeah.
0: So I hear you, but that would be a real shame if that is what's, you know, stopping this deal from going forward.
1: Well, now there's another layer to this too, because it sounds like Elon Musk is being asked to be one of the investors. Semaphore is reporting that Musk's name is one of the number of wealthy individuals that David Ellison from Paramount has talked about adding to the syndicate of investors. So Musk and David Ellison's father, which is Larry Ellison from Oracle, they've known each other for a very long time. Obviously, Elon Musk has some spare change lying around. And so there's this thought that, oh, now Elon Musk is going to be a part of this. I feel like having his name attached to it feeds into this sort of, let's call it, social media dark corner narrative of the whole thing is going to be taken over by a bunch of pro-Nazi Elon Musk accolades.
0: Right.
1: I don't think it's fair, but it doesn't seem to help from a PR standpoint.
0: I agree with that because Musk has been so much more high profile. I mean, he hung out in the Oval Office for the first couple of days of the administration.
1: Yeah.
0: So I don't think you say that about Ellison. So yeah, that's right. That's the risk. I mean, I think Musk is brilliant. He's obviously quite successful, but he likes being high profile. And, you know, the more popular you are, the more enemies you're going to make. And he stepped into the most polarizing, you know, sector of pop culture, which is politics.
1: If it were you, would you want Elon Musk to be one of your investors? Obviously has a ton of money, but also brings baggage.
0: Yes,
1: yeah.
0: Because success is its own reward.
1: Okay.
0: So, just because, you know, he hung out in the Oval Office in the early days of the administration, it doesn't mean he didn't do good things in his career or does not possess the capacity to make this deal very good for Los Angeles.
1: If it were you, would you ask George Soros or his kid to be one of your investors using that same logic?
0: Yes.
1: Okay.
0: Because the business is the business.
1: But in both cases, they'd be polarizing for some group, right?
0: Yeah, but people are allowed to have their own issue advocacy on the side. You wouldn't be very effective in issue advocacy, which both Soros and Musk are, if they were not successful in business first.
1: Totally true. Absolutely true. Hey, crazy new California law. Imagine you got your kid who's getting a little bit older. Congratulations. You got them through their toddler years. You got them potty trained. You got them into the car and they're thinking, finally, they hit a certain age. Now they don't have to sit in that car seat. The booster seat is a thing of the past. Nope. California says they have to stay in the booster seat. You might be hauling around your car seat for your kid, even as you're dropping them off for driver's ed. You're going to find out why next. Monks and Merrill, KFI AM 640. 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
2: I need to.
1: This might affect you.
2: Yeah, okay.
1: You're going to want to listen to the next segment.
2: I'm always listening to your segment.
1: I love you for that.
2: A small plane has crashed in the high desert, killing the two people that were on board. The LA County Sheriff's Department says it happened just after 9:30 yesterday morning near Hesperia. The woman who has been charged with second-degree murder for allegedly driving under the influence of drugs and speeding before slamming her SUV into a Metro bus in Chatsworth has pleaded not guilty. NBC4 reports she was rolled into the courtroom this morning on a gurney surrounded by deputies. The 36-year-old from Simi Valley allegedly was driving the wrong way in that SUV, ran a red light and broadsided the bus. She was charged with second-degree murder, DUI, and reckless driving. Two people on the news helicopter covering the crash were killed when their chopper went down, and a man on the ground was killed as well. The Jewish Federation Los Angeles will host a debate between L.A. Mayor Bass and L.A. City Council member Nithya Raman at the Skirball Cultural Center. It says roughly 1,000 members of the Jewish community will be there Tuesday night. Organizers say both candidates are expected to address issues that matter most to Jewish people in L.A. and respond to a shared set of questions in the same format.
3: Welcome to the United States of America.
2: Chinese President Xi Jinping is in Washington. He's met with President Trump. He arrived last night, was greeted by President Trump and the First Lady at Joint Base Andrews. Trump says they have a truly great friendship, as he put it,
3: built on mutual respect and the vital interests of our people.
2: President Xi has confirmed that China will send two pandas to the U.S. in the coming days. As a measure of good faith, he says through an interpreter, they are an envoy of friendship.
4: In a few days, two pandas, Ping Ping and Fu Shuang, will come to their new home in Zoo Atlanta

0: meet with the American people.
1: Beijing reclaimed four pandas in 2024 because of increasing diplomatic tensions between the U.S. and China. Governor Newsom is making some predictions about the future of American politics while on the sidelines at the United Nations General Assembly.
2: You heard that speech from my president, but called for a genocide of 93 million people. Nothing normal about that. Nothing normal about this moment.
3: Newsom went on to say that the Democratic Party will rise up this November.
2: When the Democratic Party takes back the House of Representatives and we finally reinstill what our founding fathers lived and died for.
3: He went on to say that California is the most un-Trump state in America, and he's proud of it. Jason Campidonia, KFI News.
1: And longtime Lakers public address announcer Lawrence Tanter has died.
4: Your Los Angeles Lakers.
5: For 43 seasons, Lakers fans in the arena heard his voice every game, announcing scores, rebounds, assists, fouls, substitutions, basically being the voice of the Lakers. He retired in June, but stayed on with the team as a special advisor for game presentation. The team won 10 NBA championships with Tanter behind the microphone, along with 16 Western Conference titles. Tanter was also a DJ at KJLH, The Wave, and K-Jazz. Tammy Trujillo, KFI News.
1: Lawrence Tanter was 76. Southland weather from KFI, sunny, highs 80s to low 90s. Metro LA, upper 80s to mid 90s in the valleys and the high desert. Windy in the high desert. Around 80 at the beaches, 90 inland OC, low to upper 90s and windy in the IE. Right now, 79 in Laguna Woods and 81 in Rancho Santa Margarita. Crash on the 10 in Baldwin Park.
6: That's heading westbound just before Fraser Street. CHP is running a brake to clear this out of the two right lanes. Three cars involved. You'll see some heavy traffic coming up to Sunset. And as you travel on the 101 southbound in Hollywood, looks like a crash just after Vermont Avenue is along the right shoulder. That's causing some spectator traffic backed up to Western. And if you're on the 91 eastbound in Anaheim just after the 5, some patchy slowing from there. Clearing up just after State College Boulevard. With Southern California's most accurate traffic reports, I'm Pedro Moreno.
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14: Today I'm here with Gloria Romero, the Republican candidate for Lieutenant Governor in the great state of California. Welcome.
15: Good to be with you. Thank you.
14: Tell me, what would you say are the most pressing issues in the state that need addressing?
15: The most pressing issues, I believe, first of all, are really the economy. It really is the lack of affordability in California. We have seen a bloated budget. Today, if we take a look at the budget that Governor Newsom put forward, the legislature, overwhelmingly Democrat approved, it's almost doubled in less than 7 years. And people have to ask themselves, have services doubled? getting better? I would say no. In fact, they've gotten worse. How do we solve it? We need a new administration. We can't just go along. You know, the definition of insanity is doing the same thing or electing the same people over and over. So the number one thing that we have to do is get the budget under control.
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21: 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Follow us on the social medias as well, at Monks and Merrill, at Monks and Merrill. Lou Penrose in for Monks today, who is living his dream. Many of us want to go on vacation, and we go to find a beach somewhere, or we'll go find a cabin in the woods, and we'll relax. We had one of our producers just did a quick weekend up in Montana, Lou. She grabbed an Airbnb and just spent the weekend sort of decompressing and staring at the mountains in the distance, and she left Instagram photos, and it was beautiful. Michael Monk's kind of vacation is like, I'd like to go on vacation at jury duty.
22: Yeah, it takes public transportation to get there.
21: You know what's funny about him is that he has to go, his jury duty, I have to be careful here because I know that like there's some stuff he wasn't allowed to talk about certain portions of the case or whatever else, so I don't think I'm talking out of turn. He got called and he had to go to the Pasadena Superior Courthouse, which is two blocks from a train station. He drives the company car there. Mr. Public Transit will drive the company car instead of taking the bus to about two blocks away from where he needs to go.
22: But it's a big carbon footprint for Mr. Monks.
21: Unbelievable. Well, I mean, if you're driving the company car, then why not? Unbelievable. You know anybody in your life that's short?
22: Yes. Yeah, yours truly. Your old buddy Luigi.
21: Wait a minute, Lou.
22: I'm worried about this car seat law for myself.
21: No, you're not. You're taller than Deborah.
22: I'm worried about it for Deborah, too.
21: I'm worried about it for Deborah. Deborah, when you sit in the car, do your knees go over the edge of the seat, or do you just kind of your feet just kind of stick out?
23: They do.
21: They stick straight out?
23: No, they go over the edge.
21: Oh, they do?
23: Yes, they do.
21: How old were you when that first happened?
23: When I was 31? When I was driving.
21: At age 16, that's when your legs were finally long enough to go over the side of the seat.
23: Yes.
21: You would have been one of these people then. You would have been wearing, you would have been in a booster seat until age 16. New law in California. Kids between 8 and 15 years old have to start using a booster seat if they're short. That's it.
22: They say 8 to 16 is imprecise. And, you know, we're trying to keep people safe.
23: It would be ridiculous, you guys. Can you imagine me in a booster seat? Come on.
21: Kind of imagining
22: it right now. Can you imagine going on family vacation with, like, you know, booster seats for your teenagers?
21: No, yeah, you know what? That's a good point, Lou. Imagine if you've got a teenager who's just short, and look, we all know some short people. Imagine going on vacation. You're coming to California, and you're going to go to Yosemite or something, right? And you come in from Virginia, and you get here, and all of a sudden, you get a ticket because your kid is in a booster seat.
22: Or you got to take them on the plane for the flight, and you got to go to the oversized bin.
21: Oh, my gosh, what a great point.
22: The worst part about traveling with my boys was, you know, those booster seats that you got to take with you.
21: Yeah. So if you're, it's not all 8 to 16-year-old kids that have to do this. It's if the kid has to be able to sit all the way back against the vehicle seat, right, all the way into the seat. And then their knees have to be able to bend over the edge, which, as Deborah pointed out, didn't happen until she was 16 years old. And then your shoulder belt has to cut across your chest and your shoulder, and then the lap belt has to go across your lap. In other words, you have to be tall enough for the car. So think about
0: this. Yeah, but is there such standardization in rear seats? You know, I mean, I've sat in rear of cars where I feel like I'm in an Adirondack chair. Right.
21: Yes.
0: And then there are other cars that they don't really have a back seat. It's just there for storage. But to, you know, legally call it a four seater, there's a bench back there. Yes. And you're squished.
21: Look, we had it was an 05 Chevy Trailblazer, which was a family vehicle. And it technically sat eight driver and then passenger and then two bench seats. Right. Or maybe it was seven, because maybe the last row was only two. The last row was technically a seat, like you're talking about, Lou, but there was no place for your legs to go. Like, the seat was on the floor. It was the most bizarre thing.
0: Right. Yeah, so that would have passed. You could be, you know, a 5'1", 13-year-old, and you're good to go, because your knees are in your ears in that seat.
21: Yeah. Which, if you're a family member in California now and you've got short kids, the next vehicle you buy, you're going to want to think this way. Do I have to start hauling a car seat around? Imagine you've got boys, Lou, and they've got friends that come over, right? And on occasion, you probably take these friends and you drop them off at the movie theater. You take them to Boca de Beppo, right? That's where my daughter always wanted to go to. Boca de Beppo. How do you say that? Boca de Pepo. I never went there, but she always wanted to go with her friends. So we always had a driver and her friends over there. Imagine that they've got a short friend. Now, all of a sudden, you're violating the law because you're taking your kids to the movie theater or Boca de Pepo. And I couldn't even remember.
0: Well, just imagine the embarrassment of a young boy. You know, you mentioned,
21: yes,
0: you know, there are some short teenagers. All teenagers are short until they're not. I mean, you know, growth spurts happen all the time. I'm watching it in my youngest, who's 13, you know, in his 13 football, 14 football. It's rough, man, because some of the players are like almost 6 foot tall, and they're the same age as the other players who are not 6 foot tall. It's rough, but it'll all change.
21: I remember I wrestled in eighth grade, and I wasn't a late bloomer. I was kind of an average bloomer. I think about 14 or so, right? So there were guys on the wrestling team, and some of them were men. You know, they had hit puberty at like age 12. They had body odor and armpit hair, and they were men. And then there were the rest of us that weren't really there yet. Well, you talk about a big difference. This is exactly what you're saying, right? You look at the football team out there, and you've got some men on that field. And then we've got some boys on that field. They're all the same age, but they're completely different because the way they are. Anyway, I was just thinking that this seems like such a bizarre law that California passed. And it feels very like the state's trying to parent again. If I don't think my kid is safe in this car, then it's incumbent upon me as a parent not to drive that car, isn't it?
0: It's more than that. I mean, it's just as arbitrary. I mean, they're saying that, you know, 8 to 16 is imprecise, so it shouldn't be an age cap. Well, that's, you know, we do that on a lot of things, right? 18 is arbitrary. 21 is arbitrary.
21: Absolutely.
0: 25 for insurance is arbitrary. I mean, you have to draw a line somewhere, and then let the fewer, and there are certainly fewer examples where you have a particularly short person. I mean, just make sure that they're accommodated for, or keep an eye out for them.
21: Yeah.
0: But to make a state law across the board like this is such a far overreach. Like, we are able to drive our children safely. We don't need Sacramento.
21: Thank you. I'd like to pass the Deborah Mark law, which basically just is, if you must be this tall to ride in the front seat. That's it. Deborah, what do you think? I'm sponsoring this law. I'm calling it Deborah's law.
23: How tall?
21: You must be this tall to ride up front.
23: No.
21: Just a little finger. So no. Like a little cartoon character with a little finger pointing out, like when you're at Six Flags.
23: No.
0: I'm not that worried about it, because it's never going to be enforced. Like, the, you know, the whole booster seat thing is not like, it's, if you look really, and my wife is good at this, she'll really drill down on the rules. Like, if your car, if you have more children than there are seats in the car, and now you have to put your oldest son in the front seat, even though he's not old enough to be there, that is a loophole.
21: No, like, I'm going to lock you up and throw away the key.
0: No, that's a loophole, because you cannot deny people from transporting their own children just because they don't have a big enough car. So if you've got, as long as you did as best you could. So I think there's going to be a lot of people that are just going to not,
21: 100% agree with you. Exactly what's going to happen. We're just going to ignore this law. It's going to be another law in the books that we're going to look at, and we're going to go, what in the world is happening? Hey, it's not just a wild law about booster seats either. Sacramento also has new rules reaching into your phone, reaching into your kid's backpack, and even reaching into your garage. The most California of California laws that you missed are next. Monks and Merrill, KFI AM 640. We are live everywhere on the iHeart Radio app. She is tall enough to ride, Deborah Mark, live from the KFI 24-hour newsroom.
23: Just barely, but hey, I am.
21: You're on.
23: Here is the latest. The Paramount Warner Brothers merger is at another roadblock, and the long-awaited LAX People Mover has been delayed again. We'll have more at the top of the hour. 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Sunny, highs 80s and 90s. 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Crash on the 91 in Riverside.
2: That's heading westbound just before La Sierra Avenue. Three cars involved. Looks like it's in the center here divider, and it's causing a busy ride as you come up to Van Buren. In the 57 northbound in Diamond Bar, that's right at Pathfinder Road. Watch out for a stall that is going to be stuck in the right lane. You'll see brake lights as you come away from Tonner Canyon. In the 10 westbound in Baldwin Park, right before Fraser Street, still looking at a crash there. Now the three right lanes are blocked off. It's causing a heavy ride from Sunset. But Southern California's most accurate traffic reports, I'm Pedro Moreno.
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21: We're just mailing in these promos at this point. Wait until you hear ours for tomorrow. Whoa, so confusing. It's Muggs and Merrill. I'm Chris Merrill. Michael Monks has got jury duty today, so you know he's swimming in joy at this point. Tomorrow we are in for Gary and Shannon. However, as part of our contract, we get to do their old time slot from 9 until 1. After that, the great Lou Penrose, who's in for Monks today, will be taking over the rest of our show. It is a confusing Friday.
22: So I go 1 to 3?
21: I think you're 1 to 3.
22: All right.
21: Did they not tell you that?
22: No, I'm just confirming it with you because I don't know why are we changing the format. I don't mind having an extra hour of Monks and Merrill, but the audience is used to hearing you at noon.
21: Listen, these decisions are far above my pay grade. All I did was ask, who do I turn in for the talent fees? And I
22: you're booking it as an appearance? That's exactly pretty clever.
21: Right. I had to do a little extra this morning, too, with Shannon. Gary was out today. Shannon, of course, is, for those unfamiliar, Shannon is the sideline reporter for the Chargers, and she's going with the team to Buffalo. So she's take tomorrow's travel day for her. So I popped in for an extra half hour today to try to, you know, do a little banter with her. And I said, who do I turn that talent?
22: You did it just to get the compliments. You knew that she was going to compliment you, and she did.
21: I'll tell you what I like about it is similar to when you do, you know, shows during the week, and you can kind of recycle people over to your weekend show every Sunday here, Lou is on. I like the idea of being able to talk to Gary and Shannon's audience and then say, hey, you know, make sure you join us, sort of familiarize ourselves a little bit to a different audience. Sometimes it works. Sometimes I just don't like it. But it is what it is. So I'm looking forward to talking to a different group of people. I like that. I'm a big fan. Hey, Lou Penrose, so we've got a number of other laws. You know, we talked about this car seat law, and people had thoughts about the new law in California that says, look, kids up to the age of 16, you could be going to driver's ed and have to sit in a booster seat in the state of California now if you're not tall enough. So up to age 16, you may have to use a booster seat or a car seat if your legs aren't long enough, you're not tall enough to sit all the way back in your vehicle. People had thoughts on
29: that. I'm 5'4¾", so yeah. I better hold on to that 3/4 because next thing you know, it's going to be 5'4 as the height limit.
21: Yeah.
22: Well, that's a good... Yeah. What happens as you age? What if people are just on the margins and, you know, they turn 55 and all of a sudden they lose a quarter of an inch?
0: That's a good point.
22: Is it just for children?
0: Deborah, you got a plan on that? Oh, she doesn't. Deborah's actually standing against a wall. She's holding her hand against the wall and then putting a mark on it. She's writing on it.
22: Yes.
0: Deborah?
22: That's right. It'll be on the door jamb of the car.
0: That's exactly what it is.
22: A little measuring rule.
0: In the news booth right now, she's doing that. It says Deborah Mark, September 2026. And she's going to monitor that. And if she gets any shorter, then she's going to have to turn in a driver's license.
23: You know what song I absolutely hated? Short people have no reason to live.
0: I love that.
23: This is reminding me
0: Randy,
23: of that.
0: The Randy Newman song?
23: Yes. Oh, my gosh.
22: They should have called us the Randy Newman Law.
0: Really? That's a really good point. You see, I might have... Oh, no, I don't have it. I used to have that song on my hotkeys. I don't have it any longer.
23: Why would you?
0: Because it's funny.
23: So rude.
22: Because he's tall.
0: Well, you know, but what people didn't get about that song with Randy Newman is the song was, it was basically like an anti-racism song. He was being absurd to say short people got no reason to live.
22: Yeah, Deborah and I didn't take it that way.
23: No, we didn't.
0: Oh, you didn't?
22: We kind of took it at face value.
23: How tall are you, Lou?
22: 5'6".
23: Okay.

0: still haven't heard the sarcasm or irony.
1: Well, the whole point of the song is it's absurd to think that short people shouldn't be allowed to survive, and yet we have racism that continues where people think they're superior to someone else based on what? A physical characteristic of which they have no control.
0: This is why I like songwriters like Billy Joel.
2: Yeah, exactly.
1: Uptown Girl. Yeah, I like that song. Yeah,
2: Billy Joel saying short people have no reason to live.
1: No,
0: and we're all supposed to know that means racism shouldn't exist.
1: Yeah.
2: I didn't know that either.
0: Piano Man. John at the bar is a friend of mine. He gets me on drinks for free.
3: Does that mean little people got to stay in booster seats beyond 16, 17, 18, 25?
1: No.
3: Wow. They're really helping out a lot of people.
1: That'll be next, though.
3: This, aren't they?
1: Yeah, exactly.
3: It's so stupid. This government stuff is stupid.
1: It's stupid.
0: Yeah, I'm eventually you have to hire a union driver. That's what it'll be.
1: Oh, that's a good point. I think we're going to get to the point where we have all automated vehicles. And then finally, Lou, you and I are going to be able to enjoy a PBR. In the car.
0: I'm looking forward to that.
1: That'll be right? good.
0: You see those people in those vehicles up and down, you know, the main drag in Palm Springs where they're all sitting and there's a tap in the middle and that's a vehicle and then and they're drinking. So I'm thinking, how long is it going to be before Waymo has a bar in it?
1: Oh, what a great plan. Oh, love that.
0: That's good.
1: It's coming soon. I mean, it's going to start in Vegas, but it's coming soon. There were a few other laws too that hit the books, but one that I really wanted to kind of dive into here a little bit. Are you an EV guy? I know your kids have electric bikes. They run up and down the road and they terrorize all the
0: not
1: people
0: mine,
1: in the cul-de-sac.
0: Your Honor. Other people, but not mine, Your Honor.
1: It's not my kids doing anything wrong. My kids would never do such a thing. If you've got a charger for your EV and you live in a condo, you're going to want to pay attention. There was a bill that was just signed and it goes into effect in January. And basically it says that if you have a charger put into your parking garage in order to charge, you're responsible for that charger and anything that goes wrong forever and ever and ever. Unless the HOA goes in there and the HOA does something really egregious. If that charger has problems or your EV bursts into flames, just
0: right.
1: spontaneous combustion, everything's going to fall on you. The HOA, we've basically given them no liability when it comes to that. I don't actually hate that. And I'll tell you why, because if I weren't living in a condo, if I were living in a single family home and my garage caught on fire because of something I did, yeah, I would be responsible for any of the damage around it. My insurance company would be responsible for it. But this new law basically says you have to have insurance specific to that. You have to make sure your insurance covers if your EV explodes in the parking garage.
0: Yeah, I don't hate that either.
1: I'm sure there
0: are people buying chargers off of Temu and installing them themselves. And, you know, if I'm in the condo next to you and I have damage, I want you to be responsible for it.
1: You ever done any electrical work, Lou?
0: Yeah, sure.
1: Yeah. My father is a master electrician. He has been since college. My grandfather was. My other grandfather was a master electrician. I'm a disappointment. And I got to tell you, those EVs.
0: No, I stay away from electrician. I'm plumbing. Yeah. I can handle. I can put in a door. I can hang a door. But the electrical stuff, I get nervous about.
1: Hanging a door isn't easy. People that haven't done it before, it's not easy. You got to make sure that thing is square, or else it's going to get all funky. But the electrical, that girl's funny because if you screw something up, you'll die.
0: Yes, that's right. So, as opposed to just, you know, the garbage disposal leaking.
1: Exactly right.
0: Not good, but no one's going
1: to
0: die.
1: That's exactly right. That's exactly right. So don't try to install your own Temu EV charger. Okay, we have this issue at work. We hit about this time of day, and people start to fade. You want more energy. You want better focus. You want a very healthy brain. You're not going to get that when you start paying attention to what LA is doing for the homeless. You're going to get dumber. When you hear about the latest plan here for accountability for this wasted homeless money, something that we were talking with the mayor about yesterday, but she kind of filibustered around the question. When you hear the latest, it is absolutely going to make your brain explode. You will lose all focus. You will start mumbling to yourself, and you'll start wondering if you have a medical condition. That is next. 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
2: Merger on hold. I'm Deborah Mark, live from the KFI 24-hour newsroom. The Paramount-Warner Brothers merger has hit another roadblock.
5: A federal judge has granted an emergency request allowing opponents of the merger to challenge a settlement between Paramount and California Attorney General Rob Bonta and other state attorneys general. The Block the Merger Coalition argues the agreement doesn't adequately protect workers, journalists, or consumers. The settlement includes commitments to release 30 movies a year and spend an additional $1.5 billion annually on U.S. production. Heather Rooker, KFI News.
2: The long-awaited LAX People Mover has been delayed again.
6: Contractors are now aiming to open the People Mover to the public in early January, but won't commit to a date. It was initially supposed to open in 2023 and most recently was supposed to open next month. The deadline for the 2.25-mile train's completion is technically December 8th. LAX Integrated Express Solutions recently said it will require more time. Before its grand opening, the train will have to undergo 30 days of successful consecutive testing, receive an independent overview and an assessment by Los Angeles World Airports. A utility agreement with the LA Department of Water and Power also needs to be completed. Daniel Martindale, KFI News.
2: LA Mayor Bass has ordered an outside review of the LAPD's mental health response and training because of some recent shootings. Her directive also calls for evaluating the support and wellness care available to officers involved in mental and behavioral crisis response. The health effects of the Lineage Warehouse fire in Boyle Heights may not be over. A 100-day health report from AltaMed found respiratory problems increased 20%, but doctors are seeing other effects too.
7: We saw things that you don't immediately associate with disaster, like gastrointestinal symptoms or even behavioral health diagnoses that were either new or had been exacerbated.
2: Dr. Adrian Martinez-Hollingsworth with AltaMed says the impact can last well beyond the initial emergency and people should not ignore their symptoms.
7: If you are feeling like you are having some sort of residual effect from that fire exposure or the smoke exposure, you should seek care.
2: She says researchers expect long-term monitoring of people in the community will be needed. The California Supreme Court says Riverside County Sheriff Chad Bianco must return more than 500,000 ballots. ABC's Alex Jones says Bianco's office sees them as part of an investigation into allegations of fraud in last year's special election on redistricting.
8: Claims were made the vote count was off by almost 46,000 votes, a claim that was refuted by election officials but also would not have changed the outcome of the election in Riverside County. At the time, Bianco was running for governor.
2: The seven justices have ordered Bianco to start investigating the special election because he broke the law in doing so, not to handle the ballots and to return all of them. The Iranian-backed Houthis are now threatening maritime traffic in another major waterway in the Mideast. ABC's Ian Pannell says it's the Bab el-Mandeb Strait on the other side of the Arabian Peninsula.
9: Around 7% of the world's oil output heads south through this critical waterway. With the Houthis in control of the coast, they can threaten ships moving in and out of this area.
2: The Houthis say for now they'll only target Saudi ships. And Starbucks is closing hundreds of stores. The CEO of the coffee giant says it will shutter about 250 underperforming locations across North America, roughly 1% of its more than 18,000 stores. Southland weather from KFI, cloudy tomorrow morning, then sunny, highs upper 70s and 80s. Metro LA, mid-80s to low 90s in the valleys, 80s to around 90 in the high desert and inland OC. Upper 70s to low 80s for the beaches, and then we have low to mid-90s in the IE. Right now, it's 81 in Tustin, 69 Laguna Beach, 86 in Chatsworth, 86 as well in Van Nuys. The KFI financial update, the Dow closed down 162, S&P 500 down 2, and NASDAQ up 3. Back to the 10 in Baldwin Park.
10: That's heading westbound just before Fraser Street. Looks like this crash still taking up the three right lanes. It's a stop-and-go ride as you come away from about Pacific Avenue. And if you're on the 101 southbound in Hollywood, you're looking at some slowing. Once you get to Western, it's going to stay busy as you head into downtown L.A. It stays slow until you get past Alameda. On the 5, northbound in Castaic, you'll see some heavy traffic due to some road work. That's going to be approaching Hasley Canyon all the way until you get to about Pyramid Lake. It's going to have the two right lanes coned off until further notice. Southbound side of the 5 in Castaic, we have some road work from Parker Road to Hasley Canyon. The right lane's off limits there until 3 this afternoon. And if you're on the 91 westbound in Riverside just before La Sierra, still looking at a crash that has the center divider blocked. Three cars involved there, so it's causing some delays backed up to about Van Buren. With Southern California's most accurate traffic reports, I'm Pedro Moreno.
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0: That's right. Here I am.
1: Every time I hear you, I'm just more and more impressed by the work that you do. You're just a
0: wow.
1: You're a radio workhorse here, my friend. Radio workhorse.
0: And they say all I talk about is cheeseburgers and onion rings.
1: Nothing wrong with that.
0: I know.
1: Yeah, nothing wrong with that. I love cheeseburgers and onion rings.
0: So does everybody on Sunday nights.
1: You got it.
0: Sunday nights following the Chargers. You got it.
1: You give the people what they want. That's it. They love cheese. They love cheeseburgers and onion rings. That's what I want. So that's what you're doing what you're supposed to do. Let's see. What do we have? Yes. Here we go. LA providers are saying that the funding delays. Remember, the feds have cut off some of the funding. And now we've got questions about Lhasa and where their money is being spent. And now you've got providers that are saying, oh, no, we don't have any money. So what we end up with here is a bit of an accountability issue, Lou. And that is that Lhasa, which is the Homeless Services Authority, we've talked about ad nauseum. And in fact, the mayor was in here yesterday saying, well, we've got to end Lhasa. It's been a disaster, and she wants to bring things in-house. The county wanted to bring things in-house, and they're all spending more money to do that. Lhasa, of course, is being investigated for waste, fraud, and abuse. And HUD said, we're going to stop giving you money because it's just going into the pockets of people who are ripping us off. Then a judge came through and said, no, you can't just cut the money off because there are people that need that money. And so you have to give the money to Lhasa, the Housing and Urban Development. You have to give the money to the Housing Authority. Homeless Services Authority, excuse me. And then another judge came through and said, no, you don't actually have to do that. So as it stands right now, HUD is not giving money to the LA Homeless Services Authority because the money is just, it's good money after bad. It's just being thrown into the pockets of people who are buying mansions in Hawaii. An absolute disaster.
0: Well, I agree with the mayor on this, actually. I think she's right. I mean, I don't think you need to have an authority. I think... Are you ready for an unpopular opinion? Here it comes.
1: It's about damn time, Lou.
0: homelessness is not a responsibility for government to solve. It is not Mayor Karen Bass's fault that there's that there's homeless in Los Angeles, nor was it Garcetti's or Villaraigosa's. It's not government's fault that there is a growing or stable or declining level of homelessness, because they're not in charge of that. These are individual people making, hold for it, individual choices. It is government's responsibility to remove it. Right? To move it from the public space. That's their responsibility. But not their responsibility to solve homelessness. And Lhasa is trying to solve homelessness with homes. And these people don't need homes. They need help. And
1: I think they need mandated help.
0: They need mandated help.
1: Because many of them deny that help. They say, nope, don't need to.
0: Right. And by the way, that doesn't mean I don't want homelessness resolved. I do, but it's not government's. Government doesn't have the capacity to solve it, nor is it their responsibility. The solution to homelessness lies upon us, and it can be solved. And I guarantee you, I don't know how long it's going to take, but there will be a point in time where eventually they'll do what Lou Penrose says to do. And people will look back and say, man, Lou Penrose was right 10 years ago, 5 years ago, 20 years ago. And that is, these people are sick and they need our help. And, you know, providing them with a home, whether it's a, you know, a building or a rundown motel, that doesn't solve their problem.
1: So this is what the mayor was saying, too. And she said, well, I'm up against it. And by the way, if you miss that interview, it'll be on the iHeartRadio. It is on the iHeartRadio app. You can listen to the interview with Mayor Bass. She said, oh, no, they all said it has to be housing first. And she said, it can't be housing first. It has to be that we have to get services to people. They need services. And I guess I'm going to go a little bit step further here, Lou, and I'm going to say the services first doesn't cut it either. It has to be a mixed approach. This is what we're seeing in San Francisco. Services are offered. You take them, or...
0: And housing is offered.
1: Or you have to move on.
0: Right, and help is offered. We already have some... I mean, there are more churches, temples, synagogues, and mosques in Los Angeles County than there are gas stations. And the one common denominator of all the major faiths that worship in churches, temples, synagogues, and mosques is that they are compelled to help their brethren. So what do we have, 45,000 homeless in LA County right now?
1: City of LA. The county is like 70,000. Yeah.
0: Okay. City of LA, 40, that's the size of Culver City. So we could not possibly build or contract with housing first. We couldn't do it. The people need to be helped. They need to be repaired.
1: Which of course is where we get the homeless industrial complex language. But here you've got a few examples, and I'm getting late on a break here, Luz, but you've got a couple of examples. You've got the House of Ruth in Pomona. They say that they're short almost $300,000. You've got the Downtown Women's Center. They've delayed a $3.5 million annual contract, and they say that their donations are covering about $150,000 monthly. So some donations are helping. But has the system become too reliant then? In the past, we would rely on these charitables, these churches or others. But it seems that we're now reliant on things like federal dollars or even state dollars or county dollars, whatever else it is. Is it that we've fundamentally changed the system in a way that we can't come back from?
0: That, I mean, we'll take a break. I can tell you exactly
1: good
0: the answer to that.
1: Love that. Lou's got the answers. As he said, one of these days we're going to look back and we're going to say Lou had the answers all along.
0: Right. Why did it take us so long to execute what Lou Penrose said back in the day?
1: He's got the answer. You're going to hear it next. It's Monks and Merrill, Lou Penrose with the answers. In for Monks today, KFI AM 640 live everywhere in the iHeartRadio app. Deborah Mark. She's got answers to questions you didn't even know you had. 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
2: Absolutely. Here is the latest. LA Mayor Bass orders a review of the LAPD's policies on dealing with mentally ill people. And some delegates have walked out of the UN General Assembly when Israeli leader Benjamin Netanyahu gave a speech. We'll have more at the bottom of the hour. 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
10: That's heading eastbound right at Santa Fe. It's taking up the middle lane, adding to the heavy ride backed up from La Brea. And the 110 headed southbound in downtown LA. That's right at the 10. We have a motorcycle crash blocking the second lane from the left. It's going to be slowing you down from about the 101. And if you're on the 5 southbound out of East LA approaching Indiana Street, you're looking at some brake lights there, and it's going to stay slow to the 605. With Southern California's most accurate traffic reports, I'm Pedro Moreno.
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28: Today I'm here with Gloria Romero, the Republican candidate for Lieutenant Governor in the great state of California. Welcome.
29: Good to be with you. Thank you.
28: Tell me, what would you say are the most pressing issues in the state that need addressing?
29: The most pressing issues, I believe, first of all, are really the economy. It really is the lack of affordability in California. We have seen a bloated budget. Today, if we take a look at the budget that Governor Newsom put forward, the legislature, overwhelmingly Democrat approved, it's almost doubled in less than 7 years. And people have to ask themselves, have services doubled? Getting better? I would say no. In fact, they've gotten worse. How do we solve it? We need a new administration. We can't just go along. You know, the definition of insanity is doing the same thing or electing the same people over and over. So the number one thing that we have to do is get the budget under control.
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1: 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More stimulating talk. Always a pleasure having you. I'm Chris Merrill. Monks is at jury duty today. And, you know, he's just salivating. I love jury duty. I love jury duty. It's kind of like when you're a kid and you get to go to Six Flags and you're like, I'm at Six Flags. Yay. That's Michael Monks at jury duty. Undoubtedly. Lou Penrose is in for Monks today. And Lou, always an honor having you in the studio.
0: Always great to be with you.
1: All right. You had a solution to the homeless problems that we are facing. You had a solution to the accountability. I asked you about the system itself. Seems to be that we've got these different organizations, whether it's a couple of places that were mentioned in an article that was done by the LAist, House of Ruth and Pomona, says that they're falling short of the money that they need because of the money that's been held back by the Housing and Urban Development. Downtown Women's Center, they've had $3.5 million that's been delayed. They say people are suffering as a result of this. I asked you the question. I said, have we moved too far away systemically from the old days when we relied on charities and churches to help people out? Now we just rely on the money to come in from the governments. And what do we do about that? And you said you had the solution, but you made us wait through the commercials.
0: Well, yeah. First off, you cannot blame HUD. The other 49 states should not be responsible for California's mismanagement of homelessness money. They don't have these problems in most of the other U.S. states, and HUD is everybody's money. So, of course, they should very well hold back money if there's any sense that it's not working with respect to the rest of the American taxpayer. That's number one. Number two, yes, after we exhaust every other conceivable alternative, you will eventually agree with Lou Penrose and recognize that these people are ill. They're not homeless. They're ill and they need our help. They need to be institutionalized. We need to build and pay for institutions. You can call them psychiatric wards. You can call them the nut house. You can call them the cuckoo's nest, whatever you want to call them. They need to be in great big buildings with walls where there are nurses inside and doctors inside that can help them. Otherwise, you already have the psychiatric ward. It's outside. Right now, we have the cuckoo's nest inside out. You have all the members of the psychiatric ward out on our streets, and the doctors and nurses are on the inside of the building. And we're trying to figure out how to get the services to the ward, which is on the sidewalk. It'll never work.
7: And you never know, work. And you know, I love Lou Penrose's attitude and his advice. And I don't know if he did it already, but you should make a segment. Because it's wise. A lot of people would probably not see it in that light, but it's kind of right on the money. Just a thought.
1: We need our Lou Explains the World to Us segment.
0: It isn't that hard to understand. I mean, you know,
1: one of the things that
0: we could never build enough supportive housing in LA City alone. It's the entire population of Culver City is homeless. They're not missing. You and I've talked about this. We could give these people first and last month's rent and a security deposit. And guess what? In 90 days, they'll be just as homeless.
1: Aren't you really talking about having some sort of you're talking about the same thing, only you're talking about basically you have to go there. You have to
0: stay there.
1: Mandatory. Right. So there's going to be a housing facility regardless. The question is
0: it a housing facility? We do mandatory 5150 now. We do mandatory 72 hour, which can get extended to 30 days sometimes, depending on the doctor's approval. Well, then why not until they're well?
1: So that has happened in the past, and what ends up happening, at least this has been one of the issues, which would have to be overcome. This is not a reason not to do it, to be clear, Lou, because I don't disagree with much of what you're saying. It's not a reason not to do it. It's just one of those things that we know can happen, and that is care beyond. So we say, oh, you're well now, but just because someone is mentally well, they're off drugs, doesn't mean that they suddenly have their lives together. So we're talking about you got to get off drugs, you got to get your head straight, you got to get away from your addictions. But also, you're going to need to have some job skills. You're going to have a job lined up. You're going to need to know how to get an apartment and get your utilities turned on. There's a lot of other life skills that the people are completely losing when they're on the street. And oftentimes, I think we say, well, you passed our psychiatric test, so out you go, back on the street. And how's that going to work out?
0: So the United Way has studied this. And I served on the United to End Homeless Council for the United Way. And as it turns out, most of the homeless used to have jobs. They did have those life skills. They know how to do it. The best homeless to get to are the ones that just became homeless because they've not gone too far. So they're the easiest to help. So what you have to do is bifurcate or trifurcate.

0: believe, I fully believe, we're going to look, after we solve this problem and do what Lou Penrose said to do back in 2026, we're going to look back on these days ashamed of ourselves as a society, as a first world nation, a prosperous nation living in what one of the greatest cities in the world, Los Angeles, and walking by 45,000 people sleeping out in the dirt and saying, I guess that's someone else's problem. I don't know. HUD didn't send the money. It's going to be embarrassing. We're going to be humiliated.
1: It already is. It absolutely is.
0: But we're going to be ashamed of ourselves. Our children are going to be like, you just walked by and went to a Dodger game. Like, I mean, it's not going to be acceptable for the generations forward that this generation just didn't know what to do. What do you mean you don't know what to do? These people need help.
1: So is apathy one of the problems that we as a society are facing as well? Like, because I walk by homeless people all the time and I go, somebody should do something about that. Because so I'm part of the problem.
0: No, we attributed the problem to government. We said, well, what is Mayor Karen Bass doing about the homelessness? I've said this before. We spent far too much time asking a candidate for mayor or governor or city council what's their thoughts on homelessness. It isn't a problem government has the capacity to solve. It's a cultural problem. And right now in California, it's a problem I think that's an inconvenient truth, that there are a lot of people that would rather not work, would rather just literally. Who would rather live on the street out? We have El Nino coming. Who wants to sleep in the rain? Right? Yeah. But people are choosing that or opting to not make a choice to seek help because they're going to make them not smoke their dope. Like that is a real cultural difference. 20 years ago in Los Angeles, it wasn't like this. When I moved to LA in 1990, you had maybe two or three crazy people on Venice Beach where I lived. Now, but you could take your children to Venice Beach to go buy sweatshirts and watch the guy on the rollerblades with the turban and the guitar and take a picture with it. It was very safe. Now, you would never take your children to Venice Beach.
1: No.
0: So something changed. And we're not talking about what changed, but people don't want to be in a house. They'd rather not take the offer and live on a park bench.
1: What changed? Was it? I mean, is this because I think this is a multi-headed monster here. This is a Cerberus that we're trying to get our heads around, and in many cases we try to find that original problem. But how much of this comes back to the drug trade, the fentanyl being into everything? Because in every generation has their own, whether it's heroin or crack or cocaine or whatever it is. Every generation has meth was big in the aughts. All of these things, and we are, San Bernardino is the meth capital of the world, I think. So all of these things have had their spot in the sun, but it seems fentanyl is hurting people more than anything else.
0: Yeah, it may very well be. I mean, if you are going to get addicted to drugs, you will wind up homeless eventually. There's no question. But there are also people that are homeless and then become addicted to drugs. So yeah, it is a challenge, but I stand by that they all need help, not scorn. Hand it over to HUD or some agency or some. No, they need help and they have to have help forced upon them, unfortunately.
1: Well, the mayor has a new plan for dealing with the homeless. She says that the LAPD has been doing it wrong and she has got a solution-ish. That is next. It's Monks and Merrill with Lou Penrose in for Monks at KFI AM 640. We're live everywhere in the iHeartRadio app. Deborah Mark. The solution to all of life's ills is live from the KFI 24-hour newsroom.
2: L.A. Mayor Bass has ordered an outside review of the LAPD's policies for dealing with mentally ill people.
3: She calls the current training officers receive woefully inadequate. Bass says recent shootings emphasize the department's shortcomings in handling people having mental health issues. She's especially concerned about the relative lack of specialized intervention training for patrol officers. The SWAT team and other units do receive that training. LAPD officers have opened fire on people 16 times this year, down from 34 shootings all of last year. Bass says the review will be a top-down evaluation that analyzes the roles of dispatchers, supervisors, and others involved in responding to reports of people behaving erratically. Daniel Martindale, KFI News.
2: A bipartisan group of lawmakers has introduced legislation aimed at boosting Hollywood production by offering federal tax credits for film and TV projects made in the U.S. The Motion Picture, TV, and Entertainment Revitalization Act would set up a 20% tax credit on labor expenses for American workers on qualifying film and TV productions. Feature films, TV pilots, and television seasons costing more than $1 million would qualify if at least 75% of their principal photography days take place in the U.S. A humpback whale that's been swimming around in the Sacramento River Delta appears to be headed back to the ocean. Experts say the whale

0: named Rio has begun heading toward the San Francisco Bay. The adult humpback was first spotted in the bay September 15th before making its way into the freshwater delta. This same whale's been spotted 15 times over the last 24 years along the coasts of California and Mexico, and Rio's not the first whale to explore the delta. In 1985, a whale named Humphrey spent several weeks in the delta waters near Rio Vista before making its way back out to the ocean. In 2007, a mother humpback whale and her calf also visited. They stayed for about 20 days before heading back to sea. Amy King, KFI News.
1: Some delegates have walked out of the UN General Assembly this afternoon when Israeli Prime Minister Netanyahu gave a speech. Netanyahu saying again the survival of Israel is at stake following the October 7th attacks 3 years ago that sparked the war on Hamas in Gaza and Hezbollah in Lebanon.
2: The eternity of Israel will not falter. And the reason is simple. We have no other choice.
1: He says Israel has not committed genocide. It prevented genocide. And United Airlines is said to be investigating a passenger's claims that a flight crew forced her back to her seat after she reported the guy sitting next to her was inappropriately touching himself while looking at her. The woman was on a flight from Rochester, New York to Newark, New Jersey earlier this month. She says the crew let her stand for most of the flight, but told her she had to return to her seat for landing because no other seats were available. Southland weather from KFI, cloudy in the morning, then sunny tomorrow, highs upper 70s and 80s, metro LA, mid 80s to low 90s in the valleys, 80s to around 90 in the high desert and inland OC, upper 70s to low 80s for the beaches, low to mid 90s in the IE. Right now it's 77 in San Juan Capistrano and 81 in Staten, crash on the 101 in Encino.
3: That's heading southbound just after Balboa Boulevard. It has the left lane blocked. You'll see a busy ride backed up to about Reseda Boulevard. And if you're on the 10 eastbound in downtown LA, right at Santa Fe, you're looking at a wreck that's in the middle lane, adding to the busy ride backed up from about La Brea. 10 westbound, good news in Baldwin Park. That's right at Fraser Street. Looks like an earlier crash has been cleared. The three right lanes have been reopened. Traffic is recovering from about Pacific. With Southern California's most accurate traffic reports, I'm Pedro Moreno.
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23: Good afternoon, Monks and Merrill. KFI AM 640. More stimulating talk. Lou Penrose in for Monks. Monks had jury duty today. Lou is going to be in for us-ish tomorrow. We're in for Gary and Shannon, then Lou is in for us, but we're on until 1, and then Lou is going to be on from 1 to 3, leading you up to John Cobalt. Cobalt's out today. Sam Shane is in for him. I'm so confused. I feel like I'm trying to read an NFL
24: playbook.
23: Just
24: keep it on KFI, rip the knob off, and you'll be fine.
23: I got an update.
24: You'll all land. Everybody will land in the right place.
23: I got a text message from Monks just now. Let's see. I've been excused. The defense team used their strike on me. I must have looked ready to send someone to jail. He followed up by saying,
24: "Oh, he got cut. He was asked to." So the defense said, "No, we don't need him on."
23: They were like, "That."
24: Because they asked him what he did for a living, right?
23: That's exactly right. And he said, "I work for KFI." The lawyer said, and he wrote this in the text. He says, "The lawyer said, what's KFI?"
24: Ouch!
23: Wait, how are you? Look, this is the station that professionals listen to, right? I mean, that shouldn't be a surprise. KFI.
24: An incumbent mayor of Los Angeles came to KFI to revive her campaign.
23: That's exactly right.
24: Show some respect.
23: Yeah. Show a little respect, buddy. Okay, Lou Penrose.
24: Plus the Chargers every Sunday, followed by Lou Penrose.
23: God bless
24: you. We got that going for us.
23: Do you ever do that? Because when I was working in the nights on Sunday, I was always like, God, I hope they have a Sunday evening game. Sunday evening game. Come on. Sunday evening game. And then I get a weekend off. I always liked having a little weekend off. I liked doing the show, but it was always nice to have an excuse to have a little weekend off. So I like that.
24: You got a bye week coming up.
23: Mayor Karen Bass was in here yesterday. Today, we're finding out that she is ordering an outside review of LAPD's response to mental health crises. This is kind of along the lines of what you were talking about in the last segment there, Lou, for people missing it. Grab it on the podcast and the iHeartRadio app. She basically says, LAPD, please stop shooting people who are having mental breakdowns on the streets. That's what it boils down to. LAPD officers have fired at 16 times this year, down from 34 in 2025. So, yay. Several incidents involving individuals experiencing mental health episodes. And then, of course, we've got body cam footage that says they're kind of shooting first and then claiming they were in danger later, including one person who did have an aluminum baseball bat, and the police shot him. And then they said, well, he was swinging the bat at us. But body cam footage doesn't really show them swinging the bat at the cops at all. So sounds like, yeah, they were threatening. Yes, they had this weapon, but it didn't look like they were necessarily using the weapon. Yeah, they shot him anyway. So the mayor, in her infinite wisdom, has decided we should stop killing randos. Let's do this. Let's have a committee to study the issue. Yes.
0: Yeah, they're always studying. That's all they do. Look, LAPD follow their training. So if their training tells them, look, don't take chances. If that guy swings that bat and lets go of it and hits you, you could get hurt. So the cops are not trying to, trust me when I tell you, cops do not want to discharge their weapon. They do not. It's a lot of paperwork involved. And then you get things like this happening where you get the mayor cracking down on you for doing what you were trained to do. So, you know, calling out the cops for, you know, having to be placed in a situation where they are using their best judgment and their training to protect life and property, including themselves, it's not really fair. And I don't, this doesn't help.
23: Let me counter what you're saying.
0: This is not helping.
23: Let me counter what you're saying here. Because, as you pointed out, they're doing what they were trained to do. One of the criticisms is that
0: they're facing people who are mentally ill. So, I mean, it's a double whammy.
23: One of the criticisms, however, is that they're not being trained on how to deal with people that are mentally ill. So it may not be the officers acting inappropriately. It may be that they've never been trained with how to deal with this more effectively. Is it fair to say that we could be better at handling some of these situations and that training should be scrutinized?
0: If the mayor feels that way, then that cop that shot a mentally ill homeless person with a bat would be just as unqualified to come to your house or my house, right? So there's no evidence that it's taking place in other circumstances unless she has it. In other words, leave the whole homeless component out of it and say, I want a review of police training with any time there's an officer involved shooting.
23: All right.
0: But she didn't do that. She made it sound like the cops are intentionally going after like the mentally ill homeless people.
23: Yeah.
0: Like they're hunting.
23: Yeah.
0: Right, to try and garnish political support among people that in Los Angeles, voters that don't like cops but feel bad for homeless people. I don't prefer it.
23: Don't you think if you were a cop that there would be some people that would be, let's say, more on guard around? And if I've got a homeless person who's going nutty, I'm probably going to pull that trigger faster than I would somebody living in Bel Air and having a breakdown.
0: No, I give them more credit than that. They're definitely more on guard when they get a check the welfare call, right? They're going to be more on guard. They're going to be on guard. A guy swinging a baseball bat in front of a cop, bigger threat to rest of society. People that run away from cops, you're always on guard in different situations, but they're trained to prioritize and they need to protect life and property.
23: I'd shoot the homeless person faster than I would somebody in Bel Air. If I got a call that said, hey, we need a well check in Bel Air, I'd go to Bel Air and I'd be like, hey, what's going on? And they go, I'm feeling nutty. And I go, whoa, let's try to help you out. But if I see somebody who has a track record of screaming at, you know, fence posts and things like that, with a baseball bat, I'm probably more likely to pull my trigger on that person first. I'm not saying I'm going hunting. I'm just saying that that person, to me, I would be more on guard.
0: I think
23: you're a better person than I am.
0: Yeah, once the weapon is drawn, I think the mindset of the law enforcement agent changes. I think.
23: I think it would take me longer to draw my weapon if it were somebody in Bel Air.
0: I think they're looking for cues and they're looking for signs that they've been trained on. Is this person a Bel Air crazy person or just a Bel Air person that's a little annoyed and frustrated? I think they're and the same thing with the homeless person. Is this homeless person trying to commit suicide by a cop? Does he really want to hurt me? Or is he somewhat reasonable enough that I can talk this down? I think all those thoughts go through their mind on every situation. But when they're looking down the sights, they're making choices instantaneously. And I don't think they deserve to be second guessed.
23: LA is putting nearly $500 million toward affordable housing. Now, maybe this is the solution. Right? Because this time it'll help. All we need to do is spend another $500 million. This is it. Really? Really? No, really. The politicians swear it this time. Why wouldn't you believe them? Why yet another plan is doomed to fail is next on Monks and Merrill, KFI, AM 640. We are live everywhere on the iHeart Radio app. Deborah Mark to Fists of Fury, live from the KFI 24-hour newsroom.
1: Here is the latest. L.A. Mayor Bass's campaign releases a new ad aimed at undecided voters, and a federal judge has ordered the White House to reinstate three news organizations that were banned. We'll have more at the top of the hour. Southland weather from KFI, sunny tomorrow, highs 80s and 90s. 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We're going back to the crash in Encino.
3: That's heading southbound just after Balboa Boulevard. It has the left lane taken away, adding to the busy ride from Canoga Avenue. And the southbound side of the 5 in Burbank, that's right at Western Avenue. It looks like a crash partially blocking the off-ramp. You'll see some slowing back up to about Olive Avenue. And it's some good news. If you're on the 10 headed eastbound in downtown L.A., right at Santa Fe, an earlier crash has been cleared from the middle lane, but still expect some heavy traffic as you come away from the 405. With Southern California's most accurate traffic reports, I'm Pedro Moreno.
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12: Tomorrow, we're handing things over to Monks and Merrill. They'll be here starting at 9. Apparently, they've even managed to recover that missing fourth hour, huh? Because they're going to go all the way until 1. We'll be back without a fourth hour, but with Gary on Monday.
13: Just wait until she finds out we're taking over the show permanently. Don't tell her. Don't tell her. It's Monks and Merrill. I'm Chris Merrill. Monks is out today, jury duty. He, of course, got excused. First chance the defense got. They kicked him off the jury, so he'll be back tomorrow as well. Lou Penrose in for Monks today. And I thought Lou, maybe we were going to get to spend all the next week together. If he got called in for that jury, he might have been there all week.
14: I mean, I would love to. I wish it was a high-profile case. Having Michael Monks on a jury would be so great.
13: He did serve on a murder trial one time. I think he was still back in Kentucky when he was there, but he was on a murder trial.
14: They're always guilty, though.
13: Always. He also goes in assuming everyone's guilty, but he said this was not, it wasn't that high profile a case. It was far, far lower stakes than murder on the one that, that he was.
14: And they still cut him loose?
13: And they still cut him loose, yeah. Hmm. Yeah. And they thought he couldn't be impartial, I guess. I think it's because they found out he worked for news media.
14: Or they saw the sweater he wore.
13: Oh my gosh, him and the sweaters have got to stop. It's too much. It is so too much.
14: Looking like Patsy Weber from Happy Days.
13: You nailed it. That's exactly right. You nailed it. Tomorrow on the program, while we're in for Gary and Shannon from 9 o'clock until 1, we will have normal Gary and Shannon, what we call benchmarks in the business. So we'll do Swamp Watch. We might change the name a little bit. We have the mayor of San Jose, Matt Mahan, who was running for governor, if you'll recall. He's going to join
14: love
13: us.
14: Love that guy.
13: He's good. I like him, too. You know, he came into the studio here, and I really like him. He's kind of, I think, California's Pete Buttigieg. Just kind of that baby face, that nice confidence. He has some good ideas. He speaks to both sides. He cleaned up San Jose. And there's just a lot of good stuff about him. And we'll talk a little bit about some of the obstacles that he continues to face. And they're very similar to the obstacles that we have here, only we don't have the leadership that actually wants to overcome those obstacles. So we'll have him on the program. That's at 11 o'clock tomorrow. We'll do What's Happening. We're renaming it. We're going to do the 9 News Nuggets, but we're going to make it better. So that's all part of the show tomorrow, starting at 9 o'clock, in for Gary and Shannon. And I have this story. I found a story, too, that we've got a number of conservative states that are going to try to make it harder to get divorced. Because, did you know, this surprised me, divorce rates are actually higher in religious areas and more politically conservative states.
14: Yeah, I believe that. Because when people, you know, when they become more comfortable forgiving themselves.
13: Interesting.
14: Yeah, they forgive themselves very easily, I notice. When you're born again, you forgive yourself very easily. It's like a blanket of forgiveness you wrap yourself in.
13: So you're no longer accountable necessarily to your marriage, your spouse, and you kind of go, well, why can't you forgive me? I can do these things that are wrong because I forgive myself. I mean, how does that translate?
14: I don't know. I just noticed that some very pious people, they love forgiving themselves, yeah, and they don't need you to forgive them, even though they wronged you, because they forgive themselves. It works out for them.
13: See any of the headlines from that Secret Lives of Mormon Wives? I'm always surprised. I've never watched a single episode of
14: my wife that
13: stuff.
14: Loves that.
13: She does?
14: Loves it. Yep.
13: Didn't they have like some sort of, isn't there a lot of like wife swapping kind of stuff going on in there that I think shocked me?
14: Yeah, just two wives.
13: Oh, just two. Just two of them are swapping back and forth.
14: Right, not the whole cast.
13: Okay. But even still, I was like, that stunned me that was going on. Isn't that filmed in Salt Lake?
14: Yeah, that's what stunned you, not the augmentation that everyone's talking about?
13: Yeah.
14: Where do you see that?
13: Yeah, so much augmentation. Crazy. Good news, we are going to fix affordable housing in L.A. By simply spending another $500 million. Woo! Council voting 13-0, that's a shock, to authorize competitive funding round for developers. About 70% of the $500 million comes from Measure ULA. That is our mansion tax. And I come back to the same question that I have. The mansion tax, they say, hey, the mansion tax has raised $1 billion. And I wonder how much does the mansion tax cost the city, though, in not having new development done, in some of these other problems that have arisen,
14: or people hanging on to their house.
13: Absolutely.
14: I mean, why would you sell it and take a haircut to give it away to a government program that's going to fail?
13: Well, even
14: just keep it and rent it out to someone that wants to pay $8,000 a month.
13: Yes. And if you're a developer, why are you building an apartment complex in LA when you're going to have to pay a mansion tax on it? Why wouldn't you just go to a neighboring community and say, well, you know what? I'm going to build in Glendale. Because I can build in Glendale and I'm not going to get hit with this additional tax. So I'm just going to do that. And I think that's what's happening. So LA continues to have affordability issues. They have a housing crunch. They don't have enough inventory in order for the prices to come down. So the solution is take some of that ULA money and then put it into housing. Whereas if you hadn't enacted the mansion tax in the first place, you may have developers that want to build the housing. But right now the calculus just isn't there for them. It just doesn't make any sense.
14: Or just, you know, money would just flow naturally to its best use. Somebody that doesn't want the $5.1 million house anymore will put it on the market, pay the tax, right? And property tax is adjusted. And now they go buy themselves a condo by the beach and have disposable income. Now, it's you will always get less of what you tax more of. And here you're getting less money to work with.
13: Weird.
14: For your affordable housing project, which is not going to work either.
13: It seems like this is the sort of thing that ought to be taught in some sort of a civics 101 for leaders, but it's just not.
14: But these are the conversations that I expect candidates for mayor to be having, right?
13: No, that's not what they're having. They're having conversations about how do we give Boyle Heights more air purifiers and get more money out of Lineage Logistics for a fire that we can't prove they started. The conversations are about how do we get more drug paraphernalia into MacArthur Park.
14: Right.
13: They're not about how are we more efficient.
14: Right. Aren't they happy that Justin Bieber just did a little impromptu concert?
13: I mean, they're all taking credit. They're all saying, look what we did. We got all the right. Biebs.
14: More that we would like more of that. That would be nice.
13: More Bieber. I don't think I've ever heard a grown man ever say that. Thanks again to Lou Penrose. He was in for Michael Monks today, and he left us with something we'll never forget. Instead of El Nino, it is El Halloweeno.
14: There you go.
13: And I'm taking that with me. I'm stealing that material, and I absolutely love it. Lou, thank you so much. Have a great show tomorrow. You're in for us starting at 1.
14: I'll see you tomorrow.
13: I'm looking forward to listening to it on my drive home, because I'm going to take a Friday afternoon nap for the first time in the year. So, looking forward to that. All right, pal. Have a good one. Sam Shane in for the incomparable godfather of talk radio, John Cobalt. Back again tomorrow, 9-ish. 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
12: New gear. I'm Deborah Mark, live from the KFI 24-hour newsroom. Los Angeles County Sheriff's deputies are getting some new fire safety equipment, thanks to some generous donations.
10: Sheriff Robert Luna announced donations for 279 new fire bags for deputies that cost about $1,500 apiece.
3: That includes a Wildland fire brush jacket, helmet, leather gloves, goggles, respiratory protection, and a fire shelter, a tourniquet, gauze, saline, and other first aid and emergency supplies. The advantage is that everything is together in one readily available, accessible bag.
10: The donations were from the Los Angeles Sheriff's Foundation and Gordon Philanthropies. Mark Rauner, KFI News.
12: Health problems are lingering 100 days after the Lineage warehouse fire in Boyle Heights.
15: A new UltiMed health snapshot of Boyle Heights residents found respiratory diagnosis saw an increase after the fire. Dr. Adrian Martinez Hollingsworth says more than 400 people needed care.
16: We saw respiratory diagnoses increase by almost 20% during that window.
15: She says the effects went beyond breathing problems.
16: We saw things that you don't immediately associate with disaster, like gastrointestinal symptoms or even behavioral health diagnoses.
15: Doctors say some residents may also need long-term care. Heather Brooker, KFI News.
12: California Supreme Court has ruled Riverside County Sheriff Chad Bianco illegally seized ballots in February and has to give them back. The roughly 650,000 ballots were from the November 2025 special redistricting election that passed, and Bianco said it was part of a voter fraud investigation, even though election officials said that had no basis in fact. Ruling Bianco had no authority to take the ballots, the court also says he must not handle the ballots except as necessary to comply with the order. L.A. Mayor Bass's campaign has released a new ad aimed at undecided voters. In it, Mayor Bass talks about what she has done for the city so far.
17: When Trump sent ICE to MacArthur Park,
18: they need to leave right now.
17: I forced them out. When affordable housing wasn't being built, I fast-tracked 40,000 units. With the film industry struggling, I cut fees and expanded film and TV tax credits.
12: The ad comes a day after a new poll shows Bass trailing L.A. City Councilwoman Nithya Raman in the mayor's race. A former top aide to Governor Newsom is pushing back a court date in her corruption case again.
19: Dana Williamson is facing 30 years in prison and $1 million fine for her role in a scheme to steal money from a dormant political campaign account that had belonged to Javier Becerra. She had been due in court this week, but she claims that she's having health issues related to a recent liver transplant. Apparently, prosecutors are trying to find a prison facility where she'll be able to receive future medical care. A status conference is now scheduled for next month. Jason Campidonia, KFI News.
12: A small plane has crashed in the high desert, killing the two people on board. The L.A. County Sheriff's Department says it happened just after 9:30 this morning near Hesperia. A federal judge has ordered the White House to reinstate three news organizations. ABC's Mary Bruce says CNN, Politico, and MS Now were banned by President Trump.
20: A lawyer for the three media organizations calling this a, quote, strong ruling vindicating freedom of the press, due process, and the rule of law.
12: The move is just temporary, though, as it allows them to regain access while litigation continues. President Trump and Chinese President Xi Jinping have met at the White House. ABC's Karen Travers says Trump's getting a lot of pushback from lawmakers.
21: Democrats and Republicans who say that the president should be putting pressure on China because of the close ties that China has with Iran as their biggest trading partner, as the biggest purchaser of Iranian oil.
12: Trump's due to host a state dinner for the Chinese president tonight.
22: I don't even want to have a stand off. He drunk, talking about he about to take his pants off. I hate it with the Macarena. I can ride your rabbit in my office space.
12: And rapper Macklemore has announced he's doing a free Palestine tour. The news comes after he was dropped as an opener for Ed Sheeran's U.S. tour for making free Palestine remarks during a stop in New Jersey. Live Nation says Macklemore's tour will bring him together with artists and friends for a series of performances to help provide humanitarian aid and support for Palestinians. Southland weather from KFI, cloudy tomorrow morning, then sunny, highs upper 70s and 80s, metro LA, mid-80s to low 90s in the valleys, 80s to around 90 in the high desert and inland OC, upper 70s to low 80s for the beaches, low to mid-90s in the IE. Right now, 74 in Dana Point, 81 in Anaheim, 82 in Diamond Bar, 83 in Simi Valley.
1: The KFI Financial Update, the Dow closed down 162, S&P 500 down 2, and NASDAQ up 3. Slow on the 101 in Calabasas.
2: Southbound delays are backing up away from Las Virgenes, and it stays pretty heavy all the way to Topanga Canyon in Woodland Hills. The drive continues even slower beyond as you continue into Encino. Coming up on Havenhurst, that's where a crash is being cleared out of the left lane and causing that extra slow traffic. Beyond Havenhurst, you've got a slight opening. More delays in Studio City, Coldwater Canyon to the 171-34 split, and ahead in Hollywood from Sunset into downtown Los Angeles. In Burbank, the 5 southbound, slowing down away from Alameda. Delays continue in stretches to the 605. Had reports of some smoke that was visible along the 110 freeway right around Stadium Way. Might be a brush fire over there. If you see it, pound 250, keyword KFI traffic. The southbound 110 loads up from Academy Road. Delays continue ahead all the way to Manchester, and northbound slowing, leaving the 105, rolling back towards just about Stadium Way, with Southern California's most accurate traffic reports. I'm Angel Martinez.
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10: 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My name is Sam Shin. I'm in for John Coble today, and glad to be here again. Working with his crew, they're always a real joy to be around. We have a lot to get into in the next 3 hours or so. In fact, it's just some of the items that I want to get to over the course of the show. We're going to talk a little bit more about Mayor Karen Bass and what she had to say about Steve Hilton, the gubernatorial candidate, the Republican. There are some new polls, which, by the way, got some pushback from Stephen Hilton, and we're going to roll that for you as well. New polls out on those two races, the race for mayor, the race for governor. And we'll tell you who seems to be doing well, at least in these polls, and the author of the polls. You know, it's always important with polling, by the way, to know who's paying for the polls, who is conducting the polls. We learned that in 2016, did we not? And so we'll get into that. MS Now, CNN, Politico, they're all back at the White House. Judge has made a ruling today and said to Mr. President, you have to allow them back on the grounds. We're going to have more on that coming up in the 4 o'clock hour with a live report. Also, I want to get into, this is an interesting investigative report by Christopher Rufo and some of his colleagues, into the astonishing amount of money, taxpayer money, that you and I are handing over in the state of California to illegal immigrants for, like, free phones and car insurance and much more.
0: to the tune of more than $10 billion a year. That's with a B, $10 billion a year. So a lot to get into there. I want to roll for you a clip here soon from Governor Newsom, who made the trip to New York City to address members of the United Nations, where he bashed Trump and said that California is not Trump country, that President Trump is an invasive species. Those are just some of the things that he had to say about the President of the United States. And whether or not this Trump bashing is working or not, because I think it's catching up to him. I mean, at some point in time, you have to be able to run on something else other than Trump bashing. The question for him becomes, okay, what would that be? So we'll get into all of that in just a second. This is an interesting report I want to bring up to your attention right off the bat here, and it has to do with high-speed rail. And it's out of the California Globe today. And particularly, it has to do with a line that was being proposed from Los Angeles to Las Vegas. And that looks like it could be in jeopardy. The parent company of Brightline West, this is a high-speed rail company located in Florida, and they're behind this planned line from Los Angeles to Las Vegas. Well, now there is reporting that they're preparing to file for bankruptcy. So the initial reporting on this story is out of the Wall Street Journal, which reported that Florida Railroad Brightline plans imminent Chapter 11 in New Jersey after struggling with a $5.5 billion debt and slow ridership growth. So this is in New Jersey, okay? They also have trains that run in Florida. And the one, of course, that I just mentioned planned here from Los Angeles to Las Vegas. And we all know about the other high-speed rail, that disaster that's been in the middle part of the state. So the California Globe, in part of their reporting, writes, even with California's embarrassing state-run boondoggle, and the recent revelations of illegal spending by California High-Speed Rail Authority's private consultants. By the way, if you don't know that backstory, is that ever interesting? New analysis there shows how we have been handing over money to these private consultants for the high-speed rail project, and they've been, flying first class and staying in five-star hotels, which is a complete violation of state code, by the way. That's just revealed last week, as a matter of fact. So now the Globe goes on to write, the other failing California high-speed rail project to connect the suburb community of Rancho Cucamonga to Las Vegas, known as Brightline West, is requesting $6 billion in federal loan money for a project not yet even under construction and years away from being completed. So that's where that stands. Who knows where that's going to go? All right, to Governor Newsom now. He went to the United Nations. He bashed President Trump while there, calling him an invasive species and telling world leaders that California is not Trump country.
3: We're also the most un-Trump state in the United States of America. And that's important because there's probably nothing more important on this topic that you'll hear today than the imperative of ending Trump's presidency as we know it. And that, my friends, will happen this November when the Democratic Party takes back the House of Representatives and we finally reinstill what our founding fathers lived and died for, and that's a system of checks and balances in the spirit of the mayor of Boston's remarks. But my remarks are not just in the context of the invasive species, Donald Trump, but in the context of the work that we continue to do despite the headwinds of people that have their heads in the sand soaked by oil.
0: Soaked by oil. Here's the problem that he's running into. This messaging, bashing Trump consistently, it might be dying out. It might have run its course. New poll out. Presidential candidates, Governor Newsom, support for him has fallen 11 percentage points from the most recent poll was 48%, went down from 48% to 37% in this brand new poll. Harris went from, she dropped 13 percentage points from 41 to 28% over this brand new poll. So that messaging is not working for him. And he went to the United Nations to talk to world leaders about it. So That's the very latest on that. I want to roll out some audio for you from President Trump. He's got the president of China, Xi Jinping, is at the White House. He's in Washington, D.C. So we'll have the very latest on that visit coming up with some fresh new audio straight ahead. But for the time being, it's 13 minutes past the hour, and it is time now to get some of the latest news updates with Deborah Mark in the KFI 24-hour newsroom.
1: Here is the latest. A woman pleads not guilty to murder and other charges related to that crash that killed two Metro bus passengers in Chatsworth. And President Trump and China's president have met at the White House ahead of their state dinner tonight. We will have more at the bottom of the hour. From the Odoo.com Weather Center, Odoo, the only business software you need. 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
2: So this contact car is on the eastbound side, right at Forest Lawn, blocking the left lane. Those delays are backing up, getting away from Buena Vista. Looks like they're clearing it off to the side, but the drive remains pretty heavy all the way to the 5. Also, another problem, this one is in Ontario. Crash on the 10 westbound before Milliken. Taking out the second lane from the left. They're trying to scoot it off to the right. Delays away from Etiwanda, and a car fire is being extinguished in the Cajon Pass, 15 southbound before Kenwood. All the activities in the center divider, that drive is slow moving away from Oak Hill. With Southern California's most accurate traffic reports, I'm Angel Martinez.
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0: 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I'm in for John Coble today. Want to get to some of the latest remarks out of the White House today. The president from China, Xi Jinping, is in Washington D.C. for a number of events. So far, President Trump has indicated that he believes that the meetings that they have had thus far have gone very, very well. I'm also struck by the number of international leaders who are in the United States or have been in the United States over the course of the last week or so. Later on in the program, I hope to get to a clip from the president of Argentina, Javier Milei. And boy, did he have some sharp things to say about the United Nations and the UN as a body and what it's become, in his estimation. And also there today, Benjamin Netanyahu, the prime minister of Israel, was there, and he had some sharp things to say. A couple of things that I think are worth note. He began his remarks by urging what he called the moral cowards to leave the General Assembly Hall, those who are in opposition to him and Israel's policies, of course. There have been diplomats who were already boycotting his speech. So that was where part of it began, and then he went on to criticize New York City Mayor Zohran Mamdani, and I want to read for you just a couple of quotes that he included in his speech. He said, quote, "To all those spreading these lies about my country and about our brave soldiers, whether they sit in this hall or in the office of the anti-Semitic mayor of New York, I say this, shame on you." He went on to say, "Mr. Mamdani, you try to stop me from coming here. You try to silence me. Well, you can't silence me," he continued, also rejecting the mayor and other critics' allegations that Israel committed genocide against Palestinians in Gaza. Strong speech. I don't know if you had a chance to see it, but there was a lot of passion there. So I just wanted to raise your awareness of that. I think that's a pretty significant development. And I'm looking forward to playing for you this clip from Javier Milei a little bit later on in the program, because he too is quite critical of the United Nations and how they behaved and how they have selectively condemned some acts while ignoring others. So I'll get into that in just a little bit. And also I want to share with you some new numbers we have on gas tax for 2026. The states where they're paying the most and the states where they're paying the least and the big difference between the two. And take one guess where we are here in California. So I'll get to that in just a second. Let me roll this clip for you, however. This is from President Trump as he welcomed China's President Xi Jinping at a ceremony at the White House today. This is just a portion of his speech.
19: "From the time of my first election in 2016, President Xi and I have forged a friendship, a truly great friendship, actually, built on mutual respect and the vital interests of our people. We have spent time together all over the world, from Germany to Argentina, Japan to South Korea, and Beijing to Palm Beach, Florida. But remarkably, this is our first time meeting together here at the White House. And as President Xi has already seen, a lot has changed since he was last here.
0: A lot has changed. Apparently, they took a tour of the White House. I understand from some of the early reporting, he's shown him some of the progress in the construction of the controversial ballroom. Apparently, some of the reporting also indicates that as the two men walk past, you know how they have all the pictures of the portraits of the presidents on the wall, and then there, of course, is the auto pen picture for President Biden. They stopped, and apparently President Xi was somewhat interested in that. And you could see there's a picture floating around out there online of President Trump smiling about all of that. So he says that they're going well. He also showed him the new helicopter pad, which has been put in place on the South Lawn where Marine One lands. So that was quite a bit of the tour. There's going to be another event tonight, and then tomorrow they're going to spend time together as well. Okay, let's get into the state gas tax numbers. These are out, 2026. So I've got a list of the top three most expensive state gas taxes, and then the bottom three least expensive state gas taxes, okay? So number three on the list in terms of most expensive gas tax is Pennsylvania. They charge for the gas tax for a gallon of diesel, 74 cents, for regular gas, 58 cents. Number two on the list is Illinois. A gallon for diesel, the tax on that is 77 cents. And for gasoline, it's 70 cents. And in California, the tax on diesel for 1 gallon is 92 cents. And for gasoline, it's 73 cents per gallon. That's what you're paying just in tax alone. I heard from a man who runs a trucking company in California last week who said to me, we are getting crushed. I mean, 92 cents a gallon for just the tax alone on diesel. It's amazing. Okay, compare those numbers now with the least expensive.

0: so much more. But that may explain part of it. If you're listening on the iHeartRadio app, you can simply tap on the red microphone button and record a message if you want to weigh in on anything. We'll be taking a listen to those throughout the program today. Also coming up here, this is an interesting story. A man from Southern California, he lives in a neighborhood, and he says he called 911 to report a transient who was threatening people. And then it turns out that this guy who lives in this neighborhood who called 911, he was the one, when police showed up, who ended up in handcuffs. So we're going to break down his story, why he said this happened, what the officer said is going on here, and it's a real interesting turn that the officer said what's going on, the new trend where they're having transients show up in neighborhoods, and then the transients are calling 911. So we'll explain all of that for you coming up in a matter of moments. But for the time being, it is 27 minutes past the hour. Let's get the very latest news now with Deborah Mark at the KFI 24-hour newsroom.
1: A woman has pleaded not guilty to murder and other charges related to that crash that killed two Metro bus passengers in Chatsworth. NBC4 reports that Bailey Rios was rolled into the courtroom today on a gurney and surrounded by deputies. The woman from Simi Valley allegedly was driving the wrong way in an SUV, ran a red light and broadsided the bus. She was charged with second-degree murder, DUI, and reckless driving. Two people on an NBC News helicopter covering the crash were killed when their chopper went down, and a man on the ground was also killed. President Trump and Chinese President Xi Jinping have met at the White House ahead of their state dinner tonight. Chinese U.S. policy expert Tom Duesterberg, a senior fellow at the Hudson Institute, says there's a long list on the agenda during the Trump-Xi talks, including artificial intelligence and potential cooperation.
2: Xi is probably going to try to convince Trump to open up somewhat the access to higher-end chips and to call some sort of a truce on competing.
1: Tech CEOs are expected to be at the dinner. Governor Newsom is making some predictions about the future of American politics while on the sidelines at the United Nations General Assembly.
3: You heard that speech from my president, but called for a genocide of 93 million people. Nothing normal about that. Nothing normal about this moment.
4: Newsom went on to say that the Democratic Party will rise up this November.
3: When the Democratic Party takes back the House of Representatives and we finally reinstill what our founding fathers lived and died for.
4: He went on to say that California is the most un-Trump state in America, and he's proud of it. Jason Campadonia, KFI News.
1: New York Attorney General Letitia James is suing prediction market Polymarket. ABC's Peter Haralambu says the suit accuses the company of running an illegal gambling operation.
5: The federal lawsuit alleged that Polymarket is an illegal, unlicensed gambling operation. Polymarket argues they aren't subject to state gambling laws because they're technically selling financial contracts.
1: The federal lawsuit comes as Polymarket expects to generate more than $70 billion in trades this year. Illegal voters in Nevada apparently went from 16,000 to 185 to zero.
6: Election officials in Nevada say the Department of Homeland Security has not provided evidence to support claims of illegal voters. The DHS originally claimed nearly 16,000 non-citizens in the state were registered to vote, but revised that down to 185. State officials asked for info on the voters, and after looking into it, say their records show they were citizens. The Secretary of State of Nevada says DHS officials continue their attempts to intimidate election officials into compliance and deter voters with huge claims of fraud. He says repeating unsupported claims does not make them true. Michael Crozier, KFI News.
1: And a new travel trend is emerging as people start to book plans for the holiday season and beyond.
7: Trips that focus on well-being, nature, and culture are gaining popularity. Sergio Serra, Vice President of Operations for the Americas at Banyan Group, says he's definitely noticed the shift.
8: More about having the space to slow down, enjoy the present, reconnect, and be yourself.
7: Sarah says in California, sub-Saharan Africa, and China are high on the list of popular destinations. Despite the economy, he says people are still spending money on trips, but are being more selective about the types of trips they book. Eileen Gonzalez, KFI News.
1: Southline weather from KFI, cloudy in the morning, then sunny, highs upper 70s and 80s, metro LA, mid-80s to low 90s in the valleys, 80s to around 90 in the high desert and inland OC, upper 70s to low 80s at the beaches, low to mid-90s in the IE. Right now, 80 in Laguna Woods, 86 in Rancho Santa Margarita, back to the crash in Encino. On that southbound side of the 101 at Havenhurst, they're clearing this crash out of the left lane. But now in the backup in Tarzana, there's a wreck. South 101 at Reseda Boulevard that landed in the two right lanes, clearing it.

0: off of out of lanes and off of the freeway, but overall slowing for that 101 southbound. Still loading up out of Calabasas. Now from Lost Hills, the drive beyond the wrecks, well, you're going to be slow ahead in Studio City from Coldwater Canyon to the 170-134 split. And then it really slows down in Hollywood away from Sunset into downtown Los Angeles. And I'm also checking out the 91 freeway. This is eastbound getting out of Carson. Delays loading up at Avalon Boulevard. And it remains pretty heavy and slow all the way to Green River and Corona. Slowing down on the 15 southbound in Corona. Delays from the 91 freeway looking a lot better beyond Wyrick Road. With Southern California's most accurate traffic reports, I'm Angel Martinez.
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12: 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I'm in for John Cobalt. Glad to have you on board. I want to roll out an interesting audio clip from a guy who lives in Southern California. And what happened to him, he says, when he called the police, calls 911, because of a transient who was apparently threatening people in his neighborhood, guess who ended up in handcuffs? It was the guy who made that call, apparently. That's what he says in this interview. So we're going to roll that up for you in a moment. I want to get to, this is an interesting development, which involves Riverside County Sheriff Chad Bianco. There was a U.S. Supreme Court, a California Supreme Court ruling today, unanimous in its decision. But they have ruled against him. And the backstory, as reported by NBC News at this hour, is he must return now more than a half a million ballots that he seized for this investigation into alleged voter fraud. So in February, he seized about 650,000 ballots from the November 2025 special election on redistricting. There were some complaints that there was some wrongdoing, that the count was incorrect. So the court called the ballot seizure, quote, unlawful, and they said that California law requires that voted ballots must remain in the custody and control of election officials even during a criminal investigation. So they also ruled that Bianco must also refrain from further handling of the ballots except as necessary to comply with their order. That means to turn them over, obviously. It was a unanimous decision. Bianco did not immediately comment on the ruling. So it has to do with back in that time frame, during that particular election, he said he took these election materials as part of this criminal investigation. He received a complaint from a local citizens group that the count was off. Local election officials previously said that that complaint was unfounded. So that's where that stands. The Attorney General Rob Bonta, who took him to court almost immediately, he launched a legal challenge, and he said that it was the right ruling, as you might imagine. And Governor Newsom also issued this statement. Today's ruling affirms that in California we will defend democracy using every branch of government, and the new laws I signed just last week add new protections so attacks like this cannot happen again. People deserve to know their ballot is counted and secure, and in California we will do everything we can to protect that constitutional right this year and beyond. Well, I'd like to see him do more. ballot harvesting, mail-in ballots going out to every registered voter in their mailbox. It is a recipe for corruption, my friends. There's no question. This system is just a petri dish for corruption. And the fact of the matter is that when you look at the polling over the recent years, well, even recent months and weeks, trust in our voting system has diminished significantly, just like trust in the media has diminished significantly. So in those two ways, they are similar. We'll see. But that was the latest ruling coming out of the California State Supreme Court. So that's where that stands in Riverside County today. I want to get to another part of Southern California now. Brandon Jacobson, this fellow is a resident of Los Angeles, and he's telling a rather shocking story, a remarkable story, of how he was handcuffed and treated like a criminal after he called 911 to report threats from a transient. So Jacobson told the Cheryl Atkinson podcast that police officers handcuffed him after he reported threats from a transient in his neighborhood. Now, he suspects that the transient actually called 911 and said that Jacobson was threatening him and was armed with a gun, which, by the way, one of the police officers on the scene told Jacobson, at least according to Jacobson's account, that this is not uncommon now, that there have been transients who have been showing up in neighborhoods and they've been calling 911 and saying that the neighbors who live in the neighborhood are threatening them and are armed. That this is not an uncommon practice, or at least it's becoming more common. Jacobson has says, look, this is not true. He was not armed. But he says that transients have become a big problem in his neighborhood.
2: I live in a relatively safe, relatively quiet, peaceful, beautiful neighborhood in Los Angeles called Monterey Hills. By most accounts, it's as nice of a neighborhood as you can find in LA. But you don't have to look far to find evidence of this gigantic and frankly shameful vagrant problem. There's a lot of words thrown around about this problem. Words like unhoused, words like homeless. I choose not to use those words, and I do so intentionally, because I think that by using those words, we are minimizing just the shameful nature of what has become of Los Angeles, and that is vagrants almost everywhere you look.
12: Brandon Jacobson says eventually the cops were taken off, and that was the end of that ordeal. But it was a long ordeal for him, but it was an interesting development because the police officer told him this is not unusual, as you just heard him talk about. When we come back, I got a clip from Senator John Kennedy. He's the Republican from Louisiana, very colorful figure. Has some interesting things to say. As we've seen a number of world leaders in the United States over the course of the last week and a half, there are a number of leaders, like for instance, China and Iran. He's not a fan, and he's going to explain why coming up in just a moment. But for the time being, it's 42 minutes past the hour. It's time to get the very latest news with Deborah Mark in the KFI 24-hour newsroom.
14: Here is the latest. The Paramount Warner Brothers merger is on hold, and Starbucks is closing hundreds of stores. 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
15: So this is on the northbound side of the 5, and the road work is a result of a crash that happened earlier today, northbound coming up before the Whitaker Brake Check area. Now, Caltrans has the two right lanes blocked off so they can fix the guardrail. They got all messed up as a result of this wreck. Huge delays, backing up for almost 7 miles with those two right shut down. Also, we're looking at the drive in Whittier. They just got rid of a stall on the 605 southbound before Whittier Boulevard. All lanes are now open, but traffic is pretty messy away from Valley Boulevard. With Southern California's most accurate traffic reports, I'm Angel Martinez.
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19: The White Sox beat the Royals today, and after consecutive 100 loss seasons, they've clinched at least a wild card berth. The Cubs also clinched a playoff spot. 49ers fullback Kyle Juszczyk is appealing a $15,000 fine for what the NFL says was an offensive demonstration. He was dinged for pretending to chug a beer after scoring a touchdown. NFL tonight has the Packers home for the Falcons. I'm Frank Aaron.
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4: Concerns over politics in the classroom may be a huge factor in why some parents are deciding to leave the state or homeschool.
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12: 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I'm in for John on the John Cobalt Show. Good to be here today. How about this for a way to get more objectivity and balance and two sides in reporting? How about the shareholders who own the stock in a major media company sue? I've not heard of this tactic before. Interesting story. I want to get into that. Also want to get into Senator John Kennedy, the Republican from Louisiana, colorful guy, always great for a good sound clip, talking about some of the world leaders who are in the United States, either addressing the United Nations, meeting with the president, you name it. And he's no fan of some of them. There's no question about it, so I'll roll that for you in a second. I do want to play this for you. This is from a listener responding to some of the information I just gave you about gas taxes in various states around the country where we are paying, like we are in California, a monster sum as opposed to places like Arizona, Alaska, and so on. And here's what the listener had to say.
7: Hey, Sam, you made me feel good. I moved from California to Arizona a couple years ago when I retired from the CHP, and I'll tell you, housing is a lot cheaper out here. You made me feel really good about the gas tax out here. It is, it's like $4.62 right now. That's pretty good compared to everything else. And also, when you're over there, a 32-pack of Crystal Geyser water here is $5.82 out the door. In California, with the tax and the CA redemption value, it was like $8. So a lot of things are cheaper out of California if you get out of there.
12: Boy, is that not the truth, and not just in Arizona, my friends, all over the country, right? Washington Examiner, what an interesting story they have that I want to get into about shareholders of the New York Times filing a lawsuit. They're not happy with the coverage. I've never heard of this. So we'll get into what exactly they're doing, why they are upset, and what they hope will be the remedy in a moment. Before that, though, let's get into this audio clip. China's President Xi Jinping is among the world leaders visiting the U.S. in recent days, of course. And Senator John Kennedy, the Republican from Louisiana, told Fox News he considers the leaders of China and Iran to be among the world leaders that he does not trust.
8: I think that the people running Iran are reptiles. And they're part of a colony of reptiles. China, North Korea, Russia, and as I said, Iran. The chief reptile, the quarterback, is President Xi in China. You can't trust any of them. All four of them are the same. It's like the same hooker in different dresses. They all lie like timeshare salesmen. You can't trust them. I wouldn't turn my back on any of them.
12: John Kennedy, he is always colorful with a line or two that makes more than a few interviewers laugh. That's not going to go a long way, I would think, with the Trump administration. They're trying to hold some talks right now with Xi Jinping, the president of China. President Trump, by the way, said today he feels like some of the talks are going along pretty well. They're obviously going to be talking about trade. That will be a very big topic between the two men. Human rights often do not come up in these discussions for obvious reasons, because that could be a game changer. That could be that could end the conversation pretty quickly. But nevertheless, trade will probably be top of the list. There will be an event tonight at the White House hosted by the president and the first lady. So we'll keep you up to date on that visit, as it will extend into tomorrow. The Washington Examiner has an interesting article. Shareholders of the New York Times are now suing the newspaper's parent company, alleging that its board failed to properly oversee editorial standards and allowed biased coverage of the Israel-Hamas war. The State Board of Administration of Florida and the National Center for Public Policy Research, they together filed a lawsuit in New York County Supreme Court on Wednesday, just yesterday. The shareholders asking a judge to force the newspaper board to turn over internal records that the company has declined to produce 4 months' worth of information, most of which concerns its coverage of the Israel-Hamas war. Now, this is where it gets interesting. The lawsuit argues that the board has a responsibility to protect the newspaper's reputation and economic viability by establishing and monitoring internal journalistic standards. If you produce a biased product, a one-sided product, then you become less economically viable, is the argument. You hurt the marketing of your product because you erode the trust from half of your readers. So instead of offering up a two-sided argument or presentation of the news, or even in your editorial page, you may be alienating half of your audience, and the shareholders, the stockholders, are saying, wait a second, that hurts my bottom line. That's not a good thing. The suit relied heavily on an account of a former New York Times employee who raised concerns about alleged anti-Semitism and anti-Israel bias through the newspaper's internal reporting channels on at least 15 occasions beginning in 2019. Who knows? Who knows? That might just be the remedy going forward. It just might be. New poll out. Californians identify the high cost of living as their top concern, followed by the opposition to the Trump administration. New statewide poll. In this poll, Democrat Javier Becerra leads Republican Steve Hilton 58-33% in this race. He's opened up an even bigger lead. This poll, by the way, was co-sponsored by the LA Times and was conducted by UC Berkeley. And every time I bring up a poll from UC Berkeley, LA Times, it's worth noting that these are two left-leaning institutions. And you always have to look at, number one, who's conducting the poll and who's paying for the poll when listening to the results of the poll. But in that poll, Becerra has opened up an even bigger lead in the race for governor. Interesting, we're going to get hopefully a live report. That's what we're planning on right now. MS Now, Politico, and CNN, a judge has ordered today they are allowed to go back to the White House to cover the White House. So we're going to get a live report on the justification for that ruling, why the judge ruled the way the judge did, and is it even all that surprising? So we'll get to that in just a little bit. I'm Sam Shanahan for John Cobalt. 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We're live everywhere on the iHeartRadio app.
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9: Court appearance. I'm Deborah Mark, live from the KFI 24-hour newsroom. The woman charged in connection with the crash that killed two passengers on a Metro bus in Chatsworth has pleaded not guilty. Bailey Rios from Simi Valley has appeared in court on a gurney. She was allegedly driving the wrong way in an SUV and ran a red light and broadsided the bus. Legal analyst Allison Triesel tells KTLA injuries Rios has are not likely to affect the case.
10: And it certainly does not mean that this case will not proceed or that there will be a lessening of any charges.
9: The accident earlier this month preceded the crash of a news helicopter that was covering it. The two people on the copter were killed, and a man on the ground also died when that chopper went down. The news is brought to you by Seller's Advantage. The LA Homeless Services Authority is expected to stay on as the lead agency overseeing the region's continuum of care and be allowed to access millions of dollars of federal money to address homelessness following a new court ruling. The U.S. Court of Appeals for the Ninth Circuit has ruled to mostly deny a federal appeal filed by the Trump administration over a preliminary injunction that stopped their suspension in June of LASA from accessing federal funding. The Paramount Warner Brothers merger is in another roadblock.
11: A federal judge has granted an emergency request allowing opponents of the merger to challenge a settlement between Paramount and California Attorney General Rob Bonta and other state attorneys general. The Block the Merger Coalition argues the agreement doesn't adequately protect workers, journalists, or consumers. The settlement includes commitments to release 30 movies a year and spend an additional $1.5 billion annually on U.S. production. Heather Rooker, KFI News.
9: The Department of Justice says UC San Francisco's medical school gave preference to Black and Latino applicants over white and Asian students.
13: It's part of a larger investigation into University of California admissions. Other schools like UC Berkeley, UCLA, UC San Diego, and UC Davis have also been accused, but all the schools say they're just following the law. The DOJ says UCSF used race in admissions for the classes of 2023, 24, and 25, which it says breaks federal law and a recent Supreme Court ruling against race-based admissions. The department wants UCSF to change its process or face a lawsuit. Tammy Trujillo, KFI News.
9: A man who was one of three campaign rally attendees shot in 2024 during an assassination attempt on then-candidate Donald Trump has died. James Copenhaver was in the bleachers in Butler, Pennsylvania, when a guy shot at Trump from a nearby rooftop. Copenhaver was hit in the arm and the abdomen. He died today. He was 76. Turns out there were more suicide attempts on the USS Abraham Lincoln than previously reported.
14: Acting Secretary of the Navy Hung Cao says eight assigned to the Abraham Lincoln Carrier Strike Group attempted suicide during its record-long time at sea. Cao responded in writing to questions he got regarding the morale and mental health of the crew after reports of two sailors jumping overboard. Both of them were rescued, and Cao says no attempted suicides resulted in death. At least one military official says eight suicide attempts is incredibly high. They see recent Carrier Strike Group deployments have had one or two per year, but the strain of combat ops is much higher than normal deployments. Michael Crozier, KFI News.
15: We want justice, you say how!
16: We want justice, you say how!
9: Protesters have gathered outside the UN as Israeli Prime Minister Netanyahu gave a speech to the General Assembly. There was also a protest inside the building when many diplomats walked out of the hall in protest as soon as he approached the podium. Netanyahu called opponents of the war with Iran moral cowards. Lawmakers are urging President Trump to take a strong stance with Chinese President Xi Jinping during their meetings this week. Maryland Democratic Senator Chris Van Hollen says he thinks Trump's usual tactics are not working.
17: President Trump always deludes himself into thinking that by ingratiating himself with authoritarians, he's somehow going to get his way.
9: Van Hollen says that doesn't work. Florida Republican Senator Rick Scott says he hopes Trump urges the Chinese president to change his ways.
18: I mean, I understand that, you know, Trump has to be diplomatic, but she's a despicable person that is killing us with fentanyl, building a military to try to defeat us.
9: Other lawmakers say if Trump really wants to put the squeeze on Iran, doing it through China is the way to go. And Starbucks is closing hundreds of stores. The CEO of the coffee giant says it will shutter about 250 underperforming locations across North America, roughly 1% of its more than 18,000 stores. Southland weather from KFI, cloudy tomorrow morning, then sunny, highs upper 70s and 80s, metro LA, mid-80s to low 90s in the valleys, 80s to around 90 in the high desert and inland OC. Upper 70s to low 80s for the beaches, low to mid 90s in the IE. Right now, 79 in Tustin, 69 in Laguna Beach. It's 91 in Chatsworth. It's 86 in Van Nuys. The KFI financial update. The Dow closed down 162, S&P 500 down 2, and NASDAQ up 3. Crash on the 10 in Mid-City.
19: Wait, this one was on the eastbound side. It looks like they've just cleared it out of lanes coming up on La Brea. It's off to the shoulder, should be out of, hopefully off of the freeway by now as well. But huge delays out of Santa Monica, leaving Lincoln. We're also heading up to Castaic. This is the 5 northbound coming up on the Whittier Brake Check. earlier crash led to some guardrail repair work that needed to be done. That's why the two right lanes are off limits. Delays are backing up for about 7 miles, and it's a mess. We're also taking a look at some pretty slow traffic served up out of Brea. This is the 57 northbound leaving Lambert to the 60 in Diamond Bar, and tough in the Cajon Pass. 15 northbound slows at the 215 merge to the 138 on the southbound side of the 15. An earlier car fire coming up on Kenwood. All the activities in the center divider, but it's pushing you back from Oak Hill. With Southern California's most accurate traffic reports, I'm Angel Martinez.
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11: 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I'm in for John Coble today. It's good to be here. MS Now, Politico, CNN, they are back at the White House. A judge has granted them a temporary restraining order, so they're back covering the White House. And with that, I want to go to the live line right now. Royal Oaks is with ABC News. He is a legal analyst, and he is joining us live. Royal, good to have you on board. Appreciate your time. Tell us, what exactly does this mean?
12: Decided that those outlets, CNN and the others, do have a right to get access to the White House, the press room. Now, they don't have a right to things like the Oval Office and Air Force One, but in terms of general credentialing, it was a victory in terms of being able to get into the White House, and so now they're back in. This is only for 14 days. It's a temporary restraining order, and so in October, the judge will revisit this and decide whether their rights continue for the next year or so, in case it takes that long for this matter to get to trial.
11: So my understanding in all of this is it also involves a hard press pass, which they use at the White House. And this is something that if you cover, I would imagine, the president or the daily White House briefing on a daily basis, that you get this hard press pass, and that's what they are looking for to get back?
12: Yeah, so essentially, there's a big kerfuffle over the fact that nowadays, in our digital era, you've got podcasters, you've got influencers. We saw this with the Lindsey Clancy trial in Massachusetts. A lot of folks were trying to get access to the court and have various press privileges, even though, you know, they weren't exactly ABC, CBS, or NBC. So that's a separate issue. But yeah, if you're one of the usual suspects and you have the hard pass, these folks now are entitled to go back in and cover the White House. And it was kind of unanimous among all the networks, ones you might consider on left of center or right of center, the networks expressing the view that really politics shouldn't come into play, and we don't want to be wondering if we're going to get kicked out depending on the politics of a different president.
11: Right. And on that note, by the way, I don't know if a lot of folks are aware of this, but you go back about 16 years or so, somewhere in that neighborhood, when President Barack Obama was in office, at one point in time, his administration excluded Fox News from some White House interviews, if I'm not mistaken. So this is not without precedent, it sounds like.
12: You're absolutely right. It was Rahm Emanuel, the tough-talking chief of staff for Obama at the time. It was his idea. He said, Fox News, they're not really reporters. They just are into politics. And he tried to exclude them from a pool. But there was no court action. The Obama administration backed down after all of the networks, CNN, Fox, everybody else, decided to join in solidarity. And then more recently, 8 years ago, you remember Jim Acosta of CNN, he was kicked out by Trump. And this same judge who ruled today, who is a Trump appointee, by the way, federal district court in Washington, D.C., he ruled in favor of CNN and Acosta on the same basis he ruled today, namely, not that it was necessarily a free press right under the First Amendment, but the Fifth Amendment has a due process clause that says if you're going to yank somebody's alleged First Amendment rights, you got to have a hearing. You got to go to a judge and let them express themselves. Trump administration didn't do that. So that was the specific basis for today's ruling, saying that CNN, Politico, and the others get back into the White House, at least for now.
11: All right, Royal, so I'm not a legal analyst, and you clearly are, but I have to tell you that when President Trump initially did this, kicked CNN and MS Now and Politico out. The very first thing I said to somebody was, well, that's going to get overturned like almost immediately. Everybody saw this coming, right? I mean, you had to think President Trump knew exactly how this would turn out.
12: No, you're absolutely right. I think you should register for law school. You're probably going to be top of your class. And, you know, some people, cynics were speculating. They were saying, well, Trump knows he's probably going to lose, but he kind of likes the idea that the national conversation is steering toward liberal media bias. That way people aren't talking about the war, the economy, Donald Trump's personality. Of course, that's just the cynical viewpoint some people have.
11: Well, yeah, but, I mean, look, the more they talk about that, and let's face it, these cable outlets, they were consumed with this story over the course of the last few days, which means they were not talking about high gas prices and economic issues and affordability. So, I mean, I think that analysis is spot on.
12: Yeah, that's part of it. The other angle is Donald Trump's Department of Justice tried to play the national security card. And you say, well, what's that all about? Well, there was an argument that CNN and others have reported fake news, and they've been guilty of leaks, and they're actually threatening our national security. The judge said that's a crock. There is no evidence and no proof that actually there's a national security problem with having a CNN reporter in the White House. So that argument went nowhere.
11: Okay, if you could try to time this out on a timeline for us, what does this look like in the months ahead, weeks ahead, before all of this is settled on a permanent basis, do you suppose?
12: Yeah, so first off, the temporary restraining order is actually not appealable. So even if Trump wanted to try to work his way up to the Supreme Court, he can't do it for the next couple of weeks. But in October, there'll be a hearing on whether the injunction should not be temporary, but for a year or two pending trial. And if Trump loses there, he does have a right to go to the circuit court and then the Supreme Court. But, you know, there really aren't the cases that would support his position. So I imagine he's probably going to abandon it. You know, the midterms are going to be upon us, and I doubt that he'll make this a long-term fight.
11: Very good, Royal. Thank you so much for your time. That's Royal Oaks. He's ABC News legal analyst, giving us the very latest on what's going on at the White House and those covering the White House. If you are not familiar with Christopher Rufo, we're going to learn more about him very, very soon. He's an investigative reporter, and he and some of his colleagues have issued a new report that is really revealing about the amount of money that taxpayers in the state of California are paying into a welfare system for illegal aliens. What they're getting, how much we're paying, we're going to get into that straight ahead coming up here on the John Cobalt Show. My name is Sam Shane. I'm filling in for John today. Time now is coming up on 13 minutes past the hour. That means it's time for us to get the very latest news with Deborah Mark in the KFI 24-hour newsroom.
0: Here is the latest. The people mover at LAX has been delayed again, and the California Supreme Court says Riverside County Sheriff Chad Bianco must return more than 500,000 ballots. We'll have more at the bottom of the hour from your Toyota Dealers Traffic Center. We make it easy. Crash on the 60 in East LA.
8: So this one is along the eastbound side of the 60 coming up on the 710 freeway. It landed in the left lane. Three cars got into it, and this is pushing the drive back, getting away from the 5. We're also looking at the 5. This is the southbound side getting out of Burbank. Delays from Olive. You remain on the brakes all the way to the 605 freeway. Even the northbound side of the 5 is loading up out of La Mirada, leaving Valley View. You're on the brakes here, taking you all the way back towards the 2. Pocket slowing ahead as you continue all the way to the 14 freeway, where I also had reports of a crash on the 5 southbound. It's the truck bypass lanes right there at the 14 connector. So it looks like a lot of people are slowing down on the main line just to take a look, and everything's kind of jammed up right there at the 5 and 14. With Southern California's most accurate traffic reports, I'm Angel Martinez.
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16: 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The Wings setting a WNBA record for the best single-season turnaround in league history, a 17-win improvement from last year's total. Jessica Shepherd had a triple-double, her WNBA leading the sixth of the season. 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
22: 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A number of different stories, conflicting stories on the economy that I want to share with you. Some highly encouraging, others maybe not so much, from the wine industry to the coffee industry to AI. So I want to get into all of that in just a second, some of these new developments. But before we do that, I want to start with an interesting investigation by a guy named Christopher Rufo. If you don't follow him, I recommend you do. I think he does some very good work. He's an investigative reporter with an outfit called City Journal. And he and a couple of his colleagues, they've produced a new report. And this report shows how California has created this shadow welfare system for illegal aliens. They get things like free housing and cash and health care, food, phones, college tuition, even car insurance. And it's costing taxpayers in the state of California more than $10 billion a year. So I'm going to play for you in just a second here an audio clip from this report that they have produced on this. And then I want to get into some deeper detail of an article that they have written for the City Journal, which goes into extensive explanation about what it is they did, how they came to these numbers, their conclusion, and what it means for those of us here in California as opposed to other states. So here's a portion of the report they produced.
0: This is a brand new smartphone. And here in Los Angeles, the government is giving them away to undocumented migrants for free. No proof of citizenship required. And the phones are only the beginning. In the past decade, the California state government has built a shadow welfare system for the undocumented that costs the state billions. They're giving away free food, cash, housing, healthcare, college tuition, even car insurance. No questions asked. We wanted to see exactly how this system worked, so we went to the welfare office here in Los Angeles. They told us that many state welfare programs do not require American citizenship, and some, like the Cash Assistance Program for Immigrants, which provides nearly $14,000 a year in cash, are for migrants only.
1: I don't care about legal or not being a citizen.
0: If you know where to look, the system isn't exactly a secret. The government is advertising it.
2: No social security number, no problem.
0: And Governor Newsom brags about it.
3: We only stay in America, providing universal health care regardless of pre-existing condition, ability to pay, and your immigration status. I know how offensive that is to people, and I get how controversial
0: this is an outrage. California families are working long hours, depleting their savings, and taking out record amounts of debt to survive, while the government takes from their paycheck and hands out free everything to migrants who have no legal right to be here.
22: This is not going on in other states. This is not at all applicable in any other states. So Christopher Rufo produced this report along with two of his colleagues, Kenneth Schrupp and Austin Hufford. And I will read for you now the article associated with this report that they wrote. And this is just a portion of the article. They write to begin it, California runs the nation's largest welfare system, devoting more than $180 billion annually to food, health care, and other programs for the poor and downtrodden. To sustain the arrangement, the state imposes the nation's highest tax rates. They go on to say a little bit later on, we visited four public services offices, as you just heard, by the way, in that clip, in Southern California, each of which admitted that illegal aliens can enroll in public welfare programs or receive benefits on their children's behalf. In total, California taxpayers spent at least $11 billion subsidizing illegal immigrants in the last fiscal year. Later on, they write, all told, a family of five in California with two illegal alien parents, two U.S.-born children, and one illegal alien grandparent can receive public services worth more than $100,000 per year. And they conclude their article with these two graphs. Between health insurance, cash transfers, and other programs, California's shadow welfare system doles out generous benefits to illegal immigrants at taxpayers' expense. Ordinary Californians, meantime, are depleting their savings, working long hours, and taking on tons of debt simply to pay the bills. And they conclude by saying, under Gavin Newsom's social contract, working Americans must not only contend with rising taxes and ballooning living costs, but also bear the burden of financing benefits for illegal immigrants and their families. In other states, they write, citizenship establishes who qualifies for taxpayer-funded benefits. In California, citizenship merely determines who pays. So again, this is Christopher Rufo. He does some really good investigative work. You might want to check him out. You can find him on X, on a number of social media platforms. It's RUFO. And again, they are with City Journal, and I just wanted to bring that to your attention. That's a big story in my estimation, and one that's just not going to get a whole ton of attention by a lot of mainstream media outlets. A couple of interesting economic stories. Number one, Starbucks today announced that they're closing 250 stores nationwide. Okay, that's a big number. But in total, they have some 18,000 stores across the country, right? Starbucks, you know, the old

0: infrastructure project build-out in the history of the U.S. ever. Like railroads, electricity, it surpasses all of them by a large margin. That's what AI is doing to us economically. So we got a lot more for you coming back here on the John Klobolt Show. My name is Sam Shane. I'm sitting in for John, obviously. Today, I want to play for you an interesting clip from the president of Argentina, Javier Milei, went to the United Nations, had some pretty critical things to say about the UN. So we're going to roll out those comments for you straight ahead. But for now, it is 27 minutes past the hour. It's time for the latest news with Deborah Mark at the KFI 24-hour newsroom.
1: The long-awaited LAX People Mover has been delayed again.
2: Contractors are now aiming to open the People Mover to the public in early January, but won't commit to a date. It was initially supposed to open in 2023 and most recently was supposed to open next month. The deadline for the 2.25-mile train's completion is technically December 8th. LAX Integrated Express Solutions recently said it will require more time. Before its grand opening, the train will have to undergo 30 days of successful consecutive testing, receive an independent overview, and an assessment by Los Angeles World Airports. A utility agreement with the LA Department of Water and Power also needs to be completed. Daniel Martindale, KFI News.
1: The news is brought to you by Sellers Advantage. The California Supreme Court says Riverside County Sheriff Chad Bianco must return more than half a million ballots. That's half a million. ABC's Alex Stone says Bianco's office sees them as part of an investigation into allegations of fraud in last year's special election on redistricting.
3: Claims were made the vote count was off by almost 46,000 votes, a claim that was refuted by election officials, but also would not have changed the outcome of the election in Riverside County. At the time, Bianco was running for governor.
1: The seven justices have ordered Bianco to stop investigating the special election because he broke the law in doing so, not to handle the ballots and to return all of them. The Iranian-backed Houthis are now threatening maritime traffic in another major waterway in the Mideast. ABC's Ian Panel says it's the Bab el-Mandeb Strait on the other side of the Arabian Peninsula.
4: Around 7% of the world's oil output heads south through this critical waterway. With the Houthis in control of the coast, they can threaten ships moving in and out of this area.
1: The Houthis say for now they're only going to be targeting Saudi ships. And some delegates have walked out of the UN General Assembly this afternoon when Israeli leader Benjamin Netanyahu gave a speech. The prime minister again saying that the survival of Israel is at stake following the October 7th attacks 3 years ago that sparked the war on Hamas in Gaza and Hezbollah in Lebanon.
5: The eternity of Israel will not falter. And the reason is simple. We have no other choice.
1: He says Israel has not committed genocide. It prevented genocide. Southland weather from KFI, cloudy tomorrow, then sunny, highs upper 70s and 80s, metro LA, mid-80s to low 90s in the valleys, 80s to around 90 in the high desert in the inland OC, upper 70s to low 80s for the beaches, low to mid-90s in the IE. Right now, 76 in San Juan Capistrano and 80 in Staten, crash on the 5 in Newhall.
6: This one is along the southbound side of the 5. It's in the truck lanes right at the 14, so watch out here. That's where... lanes on that southbound side of the 5 in the truck lanes are affected, and it's causing lots of slowing in all directions. So currently on the 5 southbound, it's backing up not quite from Calgrove, but getting pretty close for both the main line and the truck lanes. Northbound is slowing down to take a look as well with a backup off of the 405 merge. And the 14 northbound, once you get away from the 5, you're on the brakes ahead towards Placerita Canyon Road. It's also a tough drive along the 101. This is getting out of Hollywood. Northbound delays from Melrose and stretches all the way to White Oak in Encino and Pasadena. The 210 eastbound loading up at Mountain delays and stretches all the way to Citrus. With Southern California's most accurate traffic reports, I'm Angel Martinez.
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1: 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I'm in for John Coble today. It's good to be here. Just looking at some comments made by former Disney Animation Chief Jeffrey Katzenberg. He is a big supporter of artificial intelligence when it comes to Hollywood, particularly animation. Had some interesting things to say that he posted, and I want to get into that. I also want to talk a little bit about what the chairman of the Republican National Committee thinks about their chances of taking both the House and the Senate in the midterms. Feeling pretty good about that. We'll talk more about that in a moment as well. Got a little bit of feedback I want to get to you from one of the listeners, so there's a lot to pour into. So I also want to get to this clip right now, right off the top. This is from the president of Argentina, Javier Milei, and he went to the United Nations, spoke before the General Assembly in New York, gave a fiery speech. And he called the body of the United Nations, this is a direct quote, useless, and made up of fatally arrogant parasites. I mean, he had some sharp words for them. Here's just a portion of his speech.
15: It's become a useless organization whose only purpose is to sustain a caste of fatally arrogant parasites masquerading as well-intentioned bureaucrats. I would remind them of what Mises said. Good people do not think about controlling the lives of their fellow human beings. Those who were supposed to guarantee collective security and human rights failed in their task. Instead, they allowed chaos, violence, and international terrorism to flourish. The alleged defenders of human rights sheltered bloodthirsty dictatorships and regimes that stone women in the streets. They have systematically voted against Israel while remaining silent in the face of Islamic terrorism and the genocide of Christians in Africa.
1: And that in and of itself, the last thing that we just heard there is befuddling to me. Curious. It's mystifying in that, how is it the United Nations can be so quiet on radical Islamists and what they are doing to Christians in Africa? And if you do just a little bit of digging, you can find out more about that. Far too many mainstream outlets are not reporting on that story. It's very significant. It's highly troubling. And he just said, look, as a body, the United Nations can't pick and choose. And that's what you've been doing. And he's not the only one, by the way. Slovenian Prime Minister Janez Janša also accused the United Nations of applying double standards to global conflicts, arguing that the international community's focus on Gaza has overshadowed Russia's war in Ukraine, other humanitarian crises. So he's not alone. Those criticisms are shared by at least those two gentlemen and others. But we heard about them publicly. By the way, President Trump may visit Slovenia. That's the homeland of First Lady Melania Trump. So it sounds like they may be going there. So keep your eyes peeled on that. Had a caller, listener call in and leave a message about how much he enjoys living in Arizona. Apparently not everybody who has left California for Arizona feels that way, at least according to this caller.
16: I was thinking about what you were saying, or one of your callers called in about Arizona, which is nice that you do have callers calling in, because John doesn't usually let that happen. But they were saying how great it is there. I have three brother-in-laws that moved from California to there, and I absolutely hate it. It's just so hard to get used to 120 degrees, 117 degrees, and you have to be inside all the time. So it's difficult, too. I'm a beach person, so.
1: Number one, John runs his own show. I take calls from time to time just because I like to hear from folks. That's just how I roll. But, yeah, you know what? I've said this about California, especially I talk to friends all across the country. I mean, are there issues where you sit back and go, okay, is it worth it? I see so many people who have decided to pick up and leave for a variety of reasons, whether it's affordability or what have you, high taxes, red tape, you name it, right? Homeless. We get it. But boy, it is a great place, isn't it? I mean, it is a beautiful, you drive around this state and you're like, wow, this is a pretty remarkable state, pretty remarkable place to live. Jeffrey Katzenberg, I want to get into what he had to say, okay? Because he is a fan of AI. He went to his verified X account and he made an argument in favor of using AI in animation. He sympathizes with those who might lose their jobs to AI. And he doesn't hide the fact that job losses is what all the hysterical fear-mongering around AI is really all about. So he does acknowledge this. But he goes back in history and talks about how there has been progress from a technical standpoint, mechanical standpoint, in so many industries, and we've adapted. He talks about thousands of musicians all over the country gainfully employed for nearly two decades to bring music to silent films. And he said, you know, there were people who were able to get that done. And he talks more about what happened in the industry. He believes that AI animation can cut the time and the cost of producing world-class animation by as much as 90%. So here's just a couple of lines that he wrote. Hollywood needs to accept that AI is not going away. The energy they are spending trying to make it disappear is energy they are not spending deciding the terms on which it will exist. And the terms, he writes, are everything. Then Katzenberg later writes, the artists who learn to wield these new instruments will do things the engineers never dreamed of. They always have. Edison invented the motion picture, but made terrible movies. It took Chaplin, Lloyd, Keaton, and so many others to make movies emotional. Now the canvas is about to expand yet again. We should decide now that we intend to paint on it. Yeah, boy, I'll tell you, AI, so many of us have no idea which way it's going on so many levels, right? It's been a highly interesting discussion, no question about it. I spent some time recently talking with some folks in the wine industry, and I want to talk to you more about what they're sharing with me. It's been a very difficult time in the wine industry in California, so some of that will be coming up when we come back in our next segment, and I also want to roll out some fresh new audio for you. Another piece of investigative work done in, this time, the Great Northwest, near Seattle. Another Somali daycare fraud investigation has surfaced. We'll get you the details on that one coming up straight ahead. But for the time being, it is 42 minutes past the hour, and we want to get to the very latest news with Deborah Mark in the KFI 24-hour newsroom.
17: Here is the latest. Authorities in Luverne say they're making progress getting control of lithium battery storage units that were potentially hazardous. And L.A. Mayor Bass orders an outside review of the LAPD's policies for dealing with mentally ill people. We'll have more at the top of the hour. Southland weather from KFI. It's going to be sunny tomorrow. Highs ranging from the upper 70s to the 90s. 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It's slow on the 10 in Santa Monica.
18: Eastbound on 10. That's really slow moving right now. Almost from Lincoln. You're on the brakes across Mid-City all the way to the 5 in Boyle Heights. The 5 northbound loading up out of La Mirada, getting away from Valley View. Delays continue all the way to the 2 and that southbound side of the 5, pushing back out of Burbank, leaving Olive, heading back to the 605. With Southern California's most accurate traffic reports, I'm Angel Martinez.
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18: Tomorrow, we're handing things over to Monks and Merrill. They'll be here starting at 9. Apparently, they've even managed to recover that missing fourth hour, huh? Because they're going to go all the way until 1. We'll be back without a fourth hour, but with Gary on Monday.
1: 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The Republican National Committee chair, his name is Joe Gruters. He's feeling pretty good about their chances as Republicans in the midterm. Said this week he expects his party to hold on to its majorities in both chambers of Congress during the midterms. He is predicting the GOP will claim 220 seats in the House and 53 seats in the Senate. Said in an interview, listen, I would say bet on us. If you look at what we have done over the last 2 years, we have better candidates across the country in both the Senate and House races, and we have more resources to spend. That's what he said to the Hill. He's feeling pretty good. I've seen some polling, which indicates that Democrats are doing pretty well. So it could be all over the board. I want to talk about a report that is out on more alleged fraud, this time in Seattle, Washington, in that metro area, in a second. This story out of the California Post could have an impact on Southern California. This hurricane, Polo, Hurricane Polo, briefly reached a Category 5, maximum sustained winds of 155 miles an hour, now makes it a Category 4. It's hitting portions of Mexico now. Could hit Southern California, we are told, by the weekend into early next week. That's according to a number of the predictions being made by forecasters right now. Storm swells could produce life-threatening surf and rip currents and coastal flooding, potentially in some of the areas that could be impacted. Let's see. AccuWeather expects Polo to eventually turn toward a Baja California peninsula. Possible landfall Sunday into Monday. That's a possibility. This is, according to one of the forecasters, textbook El Nino. The impacts will be pretty textbook, strong tropical development. California not currently expected to take a direct hit, but this storm could still be felt in Southern California on the coast in a number of locations. So, let's see. They say San Diego, Orange, and Los Angeles counties could see 4 to 7 foot swells and dangerous rip currents in the days to come. So keep your eyes peeled on that. I'm going to get into that a little bit later on. I have some audio from another forecaster on this. It's amazing how some of these people who follow hurricanes, and they fly planes right into the middle of the hurricane, and they, you know, they get information like temperatures and wind speeds and all kinds of really important information for forecasters as they fly right into the eye of the storm, literally. Okay, more daycare fraud to report, this time in Seattle, where millions of taxpayer dollars are going to what appears to be Somali families. In some cases, these daycares have no children. Does this sound familiar? Have no children. They've been receiving up to $40,000 a month in child care fees from taxpayers. So you're about to hear from Katie Davis-Court, who is a reporter with Post Millennial. She investigated Somali daycares in the Seattle metro region, and she says uncovered more than $5 million of potential misuse of taxpayer funds. Here's a clip from just a short video that she posted online.
10: You saw the scandal explode in Minnesota, and now the same pattern is unfolding in Seattle. I set out to investigate Somali-run daycares, and what I found was staggering. Millions of dollars of taxpayer money has been dished out, but there appears to be a few problems. When I knocked, no one was home. Doors slammed in my face.
11: Why won't you talk?
10: The landlines were dead.
1: That's just a portion of some of the reporting that she did in Seattle, Washington. Sounds a lot like what we heard out of Minnesota, right? And when Minnesota happened, you knew that the investigations in California would not be far behind, and they weren't. The question becomes, who is and who is not reporting these storylines? And that gets to a very interesting article in the Washington Examiner today, talking about Vice President Vance's fraud task force. And if you rely on Google for your information to be informed, you might want to rethink that. According to a new analysis, dozens of people, of course, thanks to Vice President J.D. Vance's fraud task force, have been charged with abuses. Hundreds of billions of dollars of wasteful payments have been halted. But people who rely on Google News for their headlines probably wouldn't know it or notice because of this analysis. This analysis of months of stories found that none of the task force 51 key anti-fraud actions were among the top 20 listings promoted each morning by Google. Those include the largest healthcare takedown in history, suspension of billions of dollars in Medicaid and healthcare funding, and the removal of more than 1,000 California hospices from Medicare. Do you remember this story? 1,000 California hospices removed. And Google didn't even make it one of their top stories. So this is according to a report by an outfit called Media Research Center, MRC. If you don't follow them, I recommend them. I do. They do good work. The president of MRC, his name is David Bozell. He has accused Google of giving Americans an incomplete picture of the Trump administration's anti-fraud efforts ahead of the midterms. This is a direct quote. He says, between February and August, major news outlets published more than 257 stories on these multi-billion dollar crackdowns, yet not one appeared in Google News' top morning feed. Not one. 257 were out there. He says a 257-0 blackout is not a minor editorial quirk. Google owes it to its users an explanation for how a news platform with this much power managed to miss every single one. Isn't that something? Yeah, I've said from time and again, you have to be very, very careful where you go to get your news, and you have to sprinkle it. You've got to spread it out and go to a number of different sources. Look, the good information is out there. You just got to go look for it. But according to this analysis that MRC is now reporting, if you're going to Google, you're not getting the whole story. You're just not. And that's prevalent at other news organizations as well, as you are probably well aware. This is an interesting storyline, too. What Karen Bass, L.A. Mayor Karen Bass, had to say in this interview with a podcast about how a Republican cannot win in California. And then she goes on in the interview and criticizes the British accent of Republican Steve Hilton, who's running for governor. So, and by the way, Hilton responded to that. And we've got both those pieces of audio for you. So I do want to get into that coming up in just a moment and get into some of the latest polling numbers in the race for governor and the race for L.A. mayor. So we've got new numbers on that, a lot to get to coming up in the final hour of the John Cobalt Show. My name is Sam Shane. I'm filling in for John. It's a pleasure to be here on KFI AM 640. We are live everywhere on the iHeart Radio app.
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18: Starting to stabilize. I'm Deborah Mark, live from the KFI 24-hour newsroom. Authorities in Laverne say they're making progress with efforts to get control of lithium battery storage units that were potentially hazardous. The two units are near a water treatment plant. One of them caught fire. Laverne Fire Chief Brandon Coatney says the temperatures of the units have dropped enough to let crews de-energize them and stop spraying water on them.
12: We're pushing hard for that right now, is to keep moving in that direction to render that second battery safe.
18: He says the other battery unit has been stabilized. A guy in San Bernardino County has been arrested for allegedly killing his ex-wife and hiding her body under a house in Big Bear Lake in 2006. San Bernardino County Sheriff's deputies say the body of Jill Majorca was found under the house in 2020. They say new DNA technology has since confirmed the remains are those of hers, who was reported missing in 2007. L.A. Mayor Bass has ordered an outside review of the LAPD's policies for dealing with mentally ill people.
13: She calls the current training officers receive woefully inadequate. Bass says recent shootings emphasize the department's shortcomings in handling people having mental health issues. She's especially concerned about the relative lack of specialized intervention training for patrol officers. The SWAT team and other units do receive that training. LAPD officers have opened fire on people 16 times this year, down from 34 shootings all of last year. Bass says the review will be a top-down evaluation that analyzes the roles of dispatchers, supervisors, and others involved in responding to reports of people behaving erratically. Daniel Martindale, KFI News.
18: L.A. Mayor Bass's campaign has released a new ad aimed at undecided voters. In it, she talks about what she's done for the city so far.
14: When Trump sent ICE to MacArthur Park,
15: they need to leave right now.
14: I forced them out. When affordable housing wasn't being built, I fast-tracked 40,000 units. With the film industry struggling, I cut fees and expanded film and TV tax credits.
18: The ad comes a day after a new poll shows Bass trailing L.A. City Councilwoman Nithya Raman in the mayor's race. Hurricane Polo is not expected to reach Southern California, but it could likely do some damage along the coast. The National Weather Service says swells from the storm could bring coastal flooding and significant beach erosion to parts of the region Monday and Tuesday. The areas of greatest concern include the Peninsula and Belmont Shore in Long Beach, Avalon, and Malibu. There's also a slighter chance of flooding that could prompt coast flood warnings, with seawater potentially impacting buildings, walkways, parking lots, and roads. A federal judge has ordered the White House to reinstate three news organizations. ABC's Mary Bruce says CNN, Politico, and MS Now were banned by President Trump.
16: A lawyer for the three media organizations calling this a, quote, strong ruling vindicating freedom of the press, due process, and the rule of law.
18: The move is just temporary, though, as it allows them to regain access while litigation continues. United Airlines is said to be investigating a passenger's claims that a flight crew forced her back to her seat after she reported the guy sitting next to her was inappropriately touching himself while looking at her. The woman was on a flight from Rochester, New York to Newark, New Jersey earlier this month. She says the crew let her stand for most of the flight, but then told her she had to go back to her seat for landing because no other seats were available. And longtime Lakers public address announcer Lawrence Tanter has died.
17: Your Los Angeles Lakers.
19: For 43 seasons, Lakers fans in the arena heard his voice every game, announcing scores, rebounds, assists, fouls, substitutions, basically being the voice of the Lakers. He retired in June, but stayed on with the team as a special advisor for game presentation. The team won 10 NBA championships with Tanter behind the microphone, along with 16 Western Conference titles. Tanter was also a DJ at KJLH, The Wave, and KJazz. Tammy Trujillo, KFI News.
18: Lauren Stanter with 76. Southland weather from KFI, cloudy in the morning. Then it will be sunny, highs upper 70s and 80s for Metro LA. Mid-80s to low 90s in the valleys, 80s to around 90 in the high desert and inland OC. Upper 70s to low 80s for the beaches. Low to mid-90s in the IE. Right now, 74 in Dana Point, 79 in Anaheim, 81 in Diamond Bar, 83 in Simi Valley. The KFI Financial Update, the Dow closed down 162, S&P 500 down 2, and NASDAQ up 3. We have a crash on the 10 mid-city.